0: Notice who put out his hand to help her.
1: Thank
0: Not
1: God.
0: The bishop. No, God forbid. He needs that hand to do this. Anyway, yeah. Sister.
2: Thanks for coming back.
0: They all know where you work, but I was only teasing because last time you were here,

0: you know.
1: You do just about everything over there.
0: I try.
1: Yeah. You're in charge of the sacristy.
2: I love it.
0: Charge of the chapel.
1: That's like one of your 10 jobs.
0: Yes.
1: The chaplain.
0: And I am a chaplain over there at St. Patrick's.
2: The chaplain.
0: Yes.
1: And you took very good care of my dad.
0: Yes,
1: my father
0: sweetheart.
1: Spent his last weeks and months there. Yes. Yeah.
2: That's right.
0: Yeah.
2: My mother just died.
0: When?
1: She did not get a chance to go to St. Patrick's, man.
2: No. She went in the other room and died.
1: Yeah.
2: Was that great?
0: That's a good way to go.
2: I paid for it. She made coffee. She went in the other room and sat. I don't know if she drank
0: just
2: any
0: like
2: of the coffee.
0: Irishman.
2: That's exactly, I'm telling you, I paid for it.
1: Is that what they call a happy death?
2: I prayed for it.
1: Yeah.
2: And you know, that was her only prayer, seriously? This is a true story. I don't know how we get into this, but I never anointed my mother till the Friday before she died. I gave her communion, and she said, can you anoint me? I said, why? She said, I don't know, just in case. And she died on Sunday.
1: She had a sense.
2: And you know what she said to me? Please, whatever you do, don't send me to St. Patrick's with that nun. No, sir, she didn't say that. She said, She said, if I have to go, please send me to Marian Manor. Because St. Patrick's is just not with that nun, that pushy nun.
1: And I got to tell you something. Can I just tell you something about this
2: please
1: show?
2: Please do. Help me.
1: As bad as it gets, we never go back and redo it. It always goes out on the airwaves as is.
2: We should have bloopers. We should have bloopers on this show. I know you guys on the telephone.
1: There are entire shows that
0: would be a good thing.
2: But you on the telephone when you show bloopers, you could show some. We have some beauts.
1: Yeah, we do.
2: We have some beauts.
1: But people see them all because the bloopers go out.
0: So well, they enjoy it anyway. But these are the spoons.
2: No, I want you to show me how to hold them. That's what I want to know.
0: So you take this one and you put.
2: And you hold it.
0: Yes.
2: I got you. Like that.
0: No, you still didn't do it.
2: You didn't show me.
0: This is the finger.
1: Oh, so you have a little depression there for your finger.
0: Yeah. Okay, you got the three fingers.
2: I'm in a depression right now.
0: So what? All right.
2: I gotcha.
0: No.
2: You just put it.
0: These three there.
2: Gotcha.
0: Then you take this one here.
2: Okay.
0: Bring it down a little bit so you can play it. Yeah.
2: I gotcha.
0: No, you don't have it.
2: I gotcha. I know. I hear what you're saying.
1: The spoons are back to back.
0: Yeah.
2: We only have a half an hour. Ready?
0: About the wrong spoons anyway. He's got two different spoons.
1: That's a lot easier.
2: Help me, Lord. All right. She sent me a letter.
0: See how easy that is.
1: See, she's a professional.
2: Well, yeah, but I mean, I'm not a trained professional.
0: But you're a singer.
1: Ooh,
2: I am a singer.
1: Look at these are French spoons, too. Made in France.
2: Are they really?
1: Yeah.
2: Wow, that's very impressive.
1: Classy.
2: Sister. Nice.
1: Wow.
2: Stole them out of a French restaurant, did you? That's nice.
0: No, I think I got them at
2: poor sister over in France stealing spoons.
0: You know what? I never noticed it. You're right.
2: You didn't notice it because you were stuffing them under your habit on the way. Are you kidding? Stole them. You didn't care where they were from.
0: Our Lady of Lourdes.
2: She went in for some, what is that potato soup that's French, the cold soup?
1: Oh,
2: Vichyssoise. You went in for Vichyssoise and you said, steal the spoon. Sister.
1: These spoons would work well on television.
2: She got about a set of. She said, here, Margaret, shove that in there. Hey,
0: you know who?
2: Francine, take that.
0: You know who gave those to me? What's the one that you used to cook on TV? Julia Child.
2: Lovely.
0: Yes.
2: Well, listen, and we're excited yet again because when the spoons are playing, there are smiles all over the Archdiocese. And beyond.
1: Clickety clack.
2: And beyond the Archdiocese.
0: Our residents enjoy it.
2: That's right.
0: They enjoy it.
2: And we get to hear your melodic solo voice, too.
0: I'm usually singing all the time.
2: All right. Well, you are tuned in to Catholic TV, not St. Patrick's. Well,
1: St. Patrick's Meeting in Framingham.
2: In Framingham, yes, sir. You're tuned into Catholic TV. Stay with us. Sister Bridget's going to be back in just a moment with Father Paul singing and playing some spoons. You're watching us where it's all for you.
3: We're super psyched about Father Kevin Grove coming. He's a theology professor, just one of the smartest guys we know, for sure.
4: And not only that, but humble, and in a way that really allows him to be able to share some meaningful wisdom with people in the most unassuming way.
3: Yeah, yeah. Great preacher, great teacher.
5: Yeah, so the goal of preaching, right, is to break open the Word and help people realize that the Word of God is like, as the Catholic Church says, a mirror in which you can see yourself more clearly, and it's also medicine. It helps to heal what's broken in us.
3: Yep.
5: And so I try to make it accessible to especially the guys in my hall or gals in other halls that I might

0: visit and preach by like actually taking into account their predicament.
1: I tell you, the thing that really gave me juice was his response about preaching. I love that that twofold notion of like a window into the scriptures and medicine. Mm-hmm. Like, I'm going to really sit with that because I think that's super important. I love the way that he engages student voice.
2: Well, and think about how both you and I have been the beneficiaries of great preaching.
1: Truth.
2: And how, you know, you walk away from that mass. Maybe your day is going absolutely horribly up mm-hmm. until that point. You hear the homily and it changes the way that you're thinking about your life, your day, whatever. So I love that insight that Kevin really offered.
3: Back on the show, and you had to interview us in the interview with Father Bishop Reed and I here in the studio because we're not sure we're ever getting our studio back.
4: That's true.
3: Because they like me in here. You know why?
4: Why?
3: Because it just moves along better. When I'm in there, I get a little kind of foot on the desk, kind of, I think I get a little full of myself.
4: Is that what it is?
3: I don't know. Something like that. That's what they say.
4: And you hate people correcting you.
3: Yes, in the last show, you got in a bad habit of correcting me.
4: Not good.
3: Don't do that again.
4: I won't.
3: So this song you're going to do to start your segment is Roads of Kildare.
4: That's correct.
3: And you chose it because?
4: Of St. Bridget of Kildare.
3: St. Bridget is
4: That's
3: of Kildare.
4: Kildare.
3: I'm sure the people at home.
4: B-R-I-G-I-D.
3: I know, not Bridget. She was Sweden. That's I got right. it. Listen at home to the Roads of Kildare with Sister.
4: Johnny was born in a mansion down in the county of Clare. Rosie was born

In her bright, testy shawl she was singing, and this was her sweetheart's reply. For she sang, "Seat me tonight by the campfire.

0: was there. For we'll be married tonight in the campfire down in the County Kildare.
1: What are you making faces for? It sounded wonderful.
0: I ad-libbed those for
1: us. Oh, it sounded terrific. It really did.
0: I ad-libbed them a little bit.
1: No, you were great.
0: I made them up.
1: Really?
0: I made up the few words. Well, didn't I, Father? Yeah.
1: You wouldn't know. You really wouldn't know. I got it, though.
0: Unless they all know the song.
1: I got the spirit of it. Johnny was from Kildare, and I don't know, somebody got...
0: Rosie was a gypsy.
1: Yeah, something happened. Yeah, I know. I was listening, though.
0: Oh.
1: Intently.
0: I'm glad you didn't correct me, though.
1: I'll see it again when it plays. Yeah. I see someone, they say in show business, in the wings.
0: You think?
1: In the wings. He's looking to be introduced to come out.
0: Well, come.
1: Come. Bishop Reed, everybody.
2: I thought you did a fantastic job. I had no... I give you an A-plus on that.
1: See, that's what I said. No, I was agreeing with you.
2: I brought your chair.
1: We'll be in the middle again, sister.
2: And... Oh. Here in my pocket, I have the French spoons.
0: There you go.
1: Oh, remember we found out.
0: Oh, no, these aren't the fridge. The other ones I left behind.
2: Oh, these are the American.
0: No, these are the ones. See how it's broken?
1: Are these good?
0: Well, this is because I played.
1: But this is going to work, though?
0: See, the French ones lasted longer.
1: I know. When did you steal them?
0: Oh, probably a couple of years ago. Do I need to bring this chair over?
1: Yes, right there in the middle. Perfect. There you go. We want to see your smiling face.
0: There you go.
1: So the people at home, Bishop, are going to love this show, sister. You know why? Because we're going to attribute at first to our armed forces, the four major branches, right? Let me see if I get... I think I have it right. I think it's Marines, then Army, then Navy, then Air Force. I think that's how we're doing it. But it's not important how we do it. It's important that we do it.
2: Close enough.
1: And pay tribute to our veterans. We start with the fight song for the Marines. Sing along at home.

0: over there. Was that George Cohan over there? Right?
1: Yeah.
0: Right?
1: Yeah.
0: Wasn't he? Didn't he write that?
1: No, I don't think he said.
0: No? It was World War I, though.
2: I'd say it was Georgia.
3: You don't want to correct
0: him. Now, the only... We're off to go... Hold on, Paul. We're off to go on the Wild Blue Yonder, but the funny thing about this is I don't think anyone knows the words to this one. Like, they know Montezuma. They all know over there.
3: Yeah.
0: But then this one, every time you're with somebody, they go, oh, figure, and they go...
2: But we know the words.
0: Oh, we know. We maybe have a little help, but we know the words. Sister, play along.
3: All right.
0: Off we go.

0: What do you think?
1: We know the words.
0: I think they changed that now to nothing can stop the U.S. Air Force. But we did it because our crowd.
1: The aerospace team.
0: Why do you keep saying that? What is that? Is that
1: true? I think I've heard that on television.
0: Oh. Yeah. I was going to say, nothing can stop the aerospace team. Did we just do a commercial? We're going to get something free?
1: I don't know.
0: Can we, if you're in the aerospace team and you have anything I might like, send it to us. Send one for sister, too.
1: Pair of spoons,
0: send
1: maybe?
0: Two for me. She'll never remember.
1: You're awful. You're awful, Hickey.
0: Yeah, well, it could be. Who knows? Maybe they
1: have some respect.
2: We'll send them some rosary beads.
0: Sister. Go. Okay. For the Navy, anchors away.
1: Anchors away.

0: the military. I got
1: each and every branch.
0: A lot of my kids, a lot of my teens, boys, signing up. You know, that fizzled away a little, you know? Yeah. I suppose after Vietnam, nobody signed up really for a long time. Boy, oh boy, after 9/11, a lot of my teens surf. I got a kid at West Point. We have a kid at Annapolis. And, you know what? I forgot.
1: What?
0: I almost forgot. General Paul Hurley.
1: That's
0: Father
1: true.
0: Paul Hurley is a two-star general in charge of the armed services.
2: That's right.
1: And he's one of us.
0: One of us?
2: Yeah.
0: One of us? Yeah. He's a year behind me in seminary. Yeah. Looked at my papers to get through.
1: Did he?
0: Yeah.
1: So he...
0: Yeah, that's true.
1: So his service really depends upon you.
0: There's a
1: you're the foundation.
0: There's a very good chance he wouldn't be what he was today.
2: If it wasn't for you.
0: If it were not for me helping him get through seminary. That's true. We celebrated a wedding together down last year in Annapolis.
1: Okay.
0: Now, he's West Point, of course, but the father of the bride is West Point, Brian Concannon, a very dear friend. And we did Marissa, and Marissa married a Marine.
1: I see.
0: So it's kind
1: Father
0: of...
1: Paul Hurley in full uniform?
0: And we pulled up to the front of the Annapolis Chapel, and there was a big sign, reserved for General Hurley.
2: Wow.
0: And I said, hey, Paul, don't park it. This is reserved for a general. He said, Chris, that's me. I said, you're a father, Paul Hurley. He goes, in here?
1: General.
0: Well, oh, yeah, and they were saluting like crazy. So I was saluting back like I was, you know, I'm out. I said, I'm retired, man, but keep up the Semper Fi. You know what I'm saying?
1: All I know is I'm a Yankee Doodle Dandy.
0: Okay. Patriotic medley, you all sing with us. You know these ones. We've done these a few times. Sister, let's hear those spoons.
1: This is perfect for the spoons.

0: You know, it's really, really much better with the spoons.
1: It brings a certain happiness to the whole thing.
0: It does. That's
1: right. It's not even like even a drummer is good and keeps the beat and all, but this is like... You know, now, in order to do this next one, though, we said we wanted to do a beautiful because everyone loves it.
2: That's right.
1: But in order for you to play, we got to do a bit of a march, right?
2: That's correct. But I'll-

0: Yeah!
1: Good job.
0: Not bad. Who would have thought, good right?
2: Father. You're dead beautiful. Excellent. With spoons.
0: Turned it into a march. All right. Thank you, sister. Thank you, father. Thank sister Monsignor, Bishop. Chris! It's a long story, folks. Bishop,
2: you may stand
0: sister.
2: Now, sister.
1: Oh, thank you.
2: Please I'm going to get rid of your chair.
0: Please stand. Right. Thank you, sister. Thank you. Thank you. Oh, we don't need your spoons
1: no,
0: either. Bob, hold on. Don't throw them, for heaven's sake. They're all the way from France. Sister Marjorie had to steal them in her purse.
2: I put them in the wings.
1: Oh, good.
2: They're waiting for you in the wings.
0: Yes. She's watching, too. She's keeping an eye out. Boy, oh, boy. Public school kids are coming in after this. Public school kids are coming in. Don't leave the spoons in your desk.
1: Oh, yeah.
0: Yeah.
2: I hear the strains of my favorite song.
0: Well, you know, before
2: that must
0: we
2: mean
0: do
2: the show's
0: that,
2: almost over.
0: I know. And that brings a certain sadness.
2: It does, yeah.
0: Do you know when I play golf, occasionally I play golf, and when I get to about the 14th hole, I told Tom Nestor, Father Nestor, I said, when I get to about the 14th hole, a certain sadness comes over me, it's coming to an end. And he said, there's a homily in there somewhere. So when I hear this playing, and I, there's a certain sadness, you know?
2: There is.
1: There's only 14 holes?
0: There's 18 holes.
1: Oh, okay.
0: But the nice only thing 14 is, holes, I get sad on the 10th hole. Oh.
2: The nice thing is for them,
0: yes,
2: the show is always in reruns. So.
0: That's true.
2: So
0: that's
2: it really right, never ends.
0: That's right. This is the show that like, doesn't end.
2: Yeah, it's like heaven, you know? It's perpetual. Secula, seculorum.
0: No, forever Amen. And ever. So listen, we'll be seeing you sing along at home with Bishop Reed and myself and Father Paul and Sister.
1: Sister.
0: Oh, sorry. That's our key.

0: Hey, thank you.
1: Thank you, Sister Reed.
0: Thank you, Bishop.
2: Oh, sister. Thank you so much for being on the show. Bishop Reed, once again, knocked it out of the park. I remember you years ago saying, I really don't sing, Chris.
1: You've kind of trained me well.
2: I've brought you out of your shell.

0: got saved.
1: General Hurley.
2: General Hurley, and all the wonderful men and women of St. Patrick's Manor in Framingham, who must be rejoicing this day to see Sister
1: Bridget. The armed services. I thought you were going to go with the armed service after General Hurley.
2: Give credit
1: to all the people at Marion Manor. I kill me.
3: He has a sharp memory.
1: I know St. Patrick's Manor, I kid. For Father Paul and me.
3: Yeah.
1: For Bishop Reed and Sister Bridget from St. Patrick's Manor to all of you. We say thank you for tuning in to
2: Catholic TV America's Catholic Television Network, where it's all for you.

Hi everyone, I'm Jay Fadden, and I want to invite you to join us this Monday for This is the Day as we take a closer look at Pope Leo XIV's new encyclical, Magnifica Humanitas, with Lisa Wheeler. Lisa is of Carmel Communications, and she'll talk about the Holy Father's message on human dignity. So join us Monday for This is the Day right here on Catholic TV, which is America's Catholic Television Network.

0: I didn't know you spoke duck.
1: Quack, quack. Quack, quack, quack, quack, quack, quack.
2: Are you gonna eat?
3: Oh, sure.
2: After you? I can't say no to a churro.
3: Okay. Let's begin here.
2: Do you want to bless our churros?
3: Okay. Bless us, O Lord, and these are gifts that we are about to receive through Christ our Lord. Amen. A churro.
2: Do you have a favorite food?
3: Polish.
2: Okay.
3: Polish food.
2: Okay.
3: I love it. And then Italian.
2: Mm. I think my favorite food is probably pizza.
3: Pizza?
2: Yeah, I thought before I have to find
3: Italian.
2: A less. Yeah, I could say Italian. It's mostly just pizza, but I always thought I'm gonna find like a less basic favorite food, but every time I eat pizza, I'm like, no, I think this is all I need, really.
3: You didn't break yours?
2: No, did yours break?
3: Yeah, it broke.
2: Well, you haven't had as much practice lately as me. Mm. I have a lot of practice holding the churro because I do this very often.
3: My goodness. Mm.
2: Costco has trained me well.
3: Wow.
4: So I'm a big fan of the Saints. I love the Saints.
3: Yeah. Which are your two or three most special Saints?
4: They're just like my buddies. They're like up in heaven. They
3: which
4: huddle.
3: Ones? Which ones?
4: Saint Gemma of Galgani. Have you heard of her? She's amazing. She's a stigmatist, died young, just perpetually gave her life to Jesus. And just, just beautiful, beautiful daughter of God who suffered for us. She was a holy sufferer.
3: She was, where she was, where does she live?
4: Where was she? In Italy? She was part of the, she actually went into the Passionists.
3: Oh, the Passionists.
4: And then God called her out. And I relate to that.
3: Oh, sure.
4: And so I love her, of course. And then another good friend of mine is St. Joseph Cupertino.
3: Oh, yes.
4: So I loved him and his struggle with studies, because that's why I've always struggled with studies. And he always had a hard time. But his admiration, his love for Mary. And at moments, he would look at a statue of Mary and would levitate, because he was so close to God and so close to Mary. Mm. And just that love that he had. It was awesome.
3: The third one.
4: It's a tough one, but probably St. Teresa of Lisieux.
3: St. Teresa of Lisieux.
4: The little ways, and that's who I fell in love with when I was in college. She taught me about love and just my newfound love for God, and she revealed the simplicity of love. Mm-hmm.
3: Have you been at the shrine of St. Teresa?
4: Oh, yeah. I went as a kid. Yeah, I went as a kid. My mom would take me there. I just always remember the roses and the beauty of them.
3: Oh, beautiful celebration.
4: Yeah.
3: Oh,
4: it's good.
3: October 1st. Yeah. My gosh.
4: It's my mom's birthday, too.
3: Oh, is that right?
4: Yes.
3: Well, yeah. There's some so dress. Special. Oh, wow.
4: Yeah. I also got you a gift. I had to bring something. Something I enjoy that I hope you enjoy.
3: Oh, my goodness. Let's see what it is.
4: Right, it's a little heavy.
3: Is it a little heavy?
4: It's a little heavy.
3: Oh, my God. Oh, it's tequila.
4: It's tequila.
5: I'm going to get a fresonada.
3: A what?
5: A fresonada. It's like a mango nada, but with strawberries instead of mango.
3: Oh. Yeah, in the middle. No, I don't see it.
5: Maybe they won't.
3: They have mangonada.
5: Yeah, if not, I'll just get the mangonada, that's fine.
3: Mangonada,
6: Chips Locos, what's that?
3: Wow, no way, Jose.
6: Oh, you got the chili one with a mango. So we will see.

0: Amen. I would have you in my choir. Oh,
1: please. You will help it improve tremendously.
0: Yes.
1: Something that you said earlier caught my attention. You said, you know, in the concrete, every day, I mean, it's not like to think 20 years later, you know, even though your career, you want to help in the future, but it's like living at the present moment.
2: Yes.
1: How do you came up with that?
2: Well, I remember getting my feeding tube out. It was actually my dad's birthday, and I was able to eat birthday cake with him on that day. And I just remember being so just mindful of the moment that I'm with my family and we're celebrating my dad's birthday, and I'm able to eat birthday cake. And it was such a phenomenal feeling. And I figured if I applied that to everything, that even when, you know, I don't like walking to class in 100 degree heat, but I can walk there and the sun is shining, and, you know, God's creation is just so incredible and it's all around us. And mm-hmm. I think once I started really noticing the blessings that I have of, you know, simply walking and eating and not taking my health for granted and not taking, you know, anyone or anything for granted.
1: That's right.
2: And just really living in the moment and just experiencing God's beauty.
1: In the moment,
2: absolutely. And I do believe that there
1: that
2: is
1: the Lord is in the midst, in your midst.
2: Yes, yes. And mm-hmm. it has brought me nothing but joy and comfort. I don't stress about the future. I know I'm solid and close.
1: And you honor with your presence today in the present. You are honoring your past.
2: Yes, yes.
1: And you don't worry about the future.
2: Exactly. So I am clothed with strength and dignity, and I am full of joy and not afraid of the future.
1: That's wonderful. You seem to be very happy here.
2: I love it here. St. Mary's is really, really my home. I came and then...
1: You're originally from where?
2: I'm originally actually from San Antonio, Texas.
1: San Antonio.
2: Yes. Uh-huh. Actually, both my parents met here. They got married in Guadalupe Chapel.
1: In Guadalupe in El Paso?
2: No. The Guadalupe Chapel here.
1: Oh, the Guadalupe Chapel here.
2: Yes. And my dad's actually a finance professor here and a Marianist education associate. So I've had the Marianist, blood in my veins for a while. And when I got to St. Mary's, I really just threw myself into, you know, every opportunity to, you know, explore my faith and really become closer to God as my father and Jesus as my friend. And just, I feel a connection now with Christ. And I really do think I owe it to Mary through my prayer to her and her mediation.
3: Growing up, I've seen how the church has gotten involved. Like when I was growing up, I never really understood how much the church gets involved in like actually serving out its mission to show Jesus to other people. And I saw that primarily for me, like in a Hispanic culture and Hispanic neighborhoods, because of course, you know, the Rio Grande Valley being very close to the border, and it deals with all the migrants that come in. Mm-hmm. And I've seen like parish halls that have been opened up and having just more and more migrants coming in, and the church living as trying to be Christ with one another. Mm-hmm. And I never really appreciated that while I was back home, but ever since I came up here, mm-hmm. and now that I've started to volunteer at different places at St. PJ's and seen how the Catholic Church really just shows Christ to each other. Because a lot of people will say, like, you Catholics hold such, like, a very opinionated, controversial opinion about a certain issue. Mm. And it's like, where are you all living that out? And it's like, we do live it out.
1: Yeah, we do.
3: We're the ones that are there. And mm-hmm. I never, ever really experienced that until, like, I came to San Antonio. And when we were in Chicago, just learning about also the aspect of the barrios and how they have an impact. And

0: it's just for me, just to kind of see, like, as I'm discerning and growing up and trying to figure out where I want to go in my career, I'm learning more that we as a church need to be able to step out more and to be able to help out more.
1: That goes along with what Pope Francis has been insisting, that we need to get out. You know, we don't have to expect people to come to us, but for us to get out, you know. Or even for me to be here is, instead of doing this in my office,
0: yeah,
1: you know, to get out, to go and touch different realities. Well, it's nice to be here again.
2: You know, yes.
1: Do you know that I work for the university?
2: Really? Your father,
1: we're
2: John's
1: going to be
2: boss?
1: Talking about that.
2: Okay.
1: I work for the university, St. Mary's.
2: Mm-hmm.
1: Yeah.
2: Before you go, Archbishop, I've known for a couple of months that I was going to be doing this, so I was today, so I'm a biology major here at St. Mary's, and I do research with the chair of the biology department. His name's Dr. Thomas E. McCraney, and he said, oh, you're meeting the Archbishop today? He goes, you need to give him a little gift. So this is a little
1: goodie
2: bag.
1: Don't give me a skeleton.
2: No,
1: okay?
2: No. It's a T-shirt.
1: Because I don't know where I want
2: to
1: put it. I mean, don't give me a skull, you know?
2: It's just a T-shirt and a water bottle, Archbishop,
1: okay.
2: and a nice little bag to go with it.
1: Thank you. Commemorate your
2: visit to St. Mary's.
1: Of our encounter.
2: Yes, of our encounter.
1: Well, great. Let's see.
2: So this is the shirt from the biology department. If you ever decide to consider a career in medicine, there you go.
1: I didn't like injections. Since I was a little one.
2: Well, that's not necessarily a needle, Archbishop.
1: Sometimes, oh, that's right.
2: Sometimes they have them that there's no needle,
1: that's right.
2: It's the fluid.
1: It could be, that's right.
2: Like what you
1: it
2: give
1: could
2: to
1: be
2: the babies.
1: In a little glass of water. Mm-hmm. Sure. Needles. Thank you.
2: Yes.
1: St. Augustine had a phrase. He was a bishop, a great bishop in the Catholic Church. St. Augustine, he served the ministry of the bishop is to be useful. It's another way to look at service, to be useful. We don't like that in our society. Who like to be used? I would not let anyone to use me. But in the mentality of St. Augustine and my vocation is, to be used, to be of use. To be useful. Mm.
3: Mm. Beautiful, yeah. Well, thank you for your time.
1: Thank you.
3: I appreciate it. It was a pleasure speaking with you.
1: It's a joy to be here in this program. It's called Face to Face because you cannot be distracted.
3: It can't be.
1: Face to Face.
3: Yeah.
1: I don't know who chose that title. You chose it?
3: Yeah.
1: Oh.
3: So before Chick-fil-A, when you go to a fast food restaurant, you normally order at a box, right? And behind that box is someone on a headset taking your order. And so we thought, why not go above and beyond? Why not have that personal, like human connection?
1: Mm-hmm.
3: So we started going outside and taking orders, and we called it face-to-face.
1: Oh.
3: So that's where that comes from.
1: Okay.
3: Yeah.
1: So you are more connected to this program than I thought.
3: More connected, apparently.
1: That's great.
3: Yeah.

0: I have a question for you. Have you ever gotten the chance to visit Israel?
1: Yes, twice. Mm-hmm. Twice. The last time was like 35 years ago.
0: Oh, wow. Okay.
1: Yeah. One time I was with a group of pilgrims. And the second time I was with my family.
0: Beautiful.
1: And very good experiences.
0: Yeah. My father lives in Ashdod in Israel.
1: Oh.
0: And it's very beautiful. I go there all the time. And I always felt a connection in Jerusalem, especially because there you have Judaism, Islam, Christianity. And I would always love to visit all three sects because there was a universal connection to God there.
1: Oh, and they are right there.
0: Mm-hmm.
1: One next to each other.
0: It's so beautiful. That's the closest I spiritually have felt to God, in the sense that this is where history happened. This is where Jesus walked. This is where King David was. This is history. And it's just truly is.
1: And it's a long history.
0: A very long history.
1: We're talking about 4,000, at least 4,000 years ago, you know.
0: Yeah, truly is amazing. So I hope to go back
1: soon.
0: So
1: your father lives where?
0: In Ashdod, in Israel.
1: Yeah, but help me to...
0: Follow the story or...
1: Where is the location?
0: It's a beach city, so...
1: Oh, so he lives in the east...
0: Yes, I'm really bad with geography, but
1: In the west.
0: He lives more in the west.
1: In the west side.
0: Yeah, so
1: of Jerusalem.
0: Yeah, so you know how when you get to Israel, you land in Tel Aviv in the
1: Tel Aviv,
0: airport,
1: yeah, right?
0: And you drive to Jerusalem.
1: Right.
0: So it's an hour drive from Tel Aviv to Jerusalem.
1: Sure.
0: In that 30-minute drive, there is Ashdod. You can stop to Ashdod,
1: okay.
0: So it's right in between Tel Aviv and Jerusalem, which is really cool.
1: So I can picture it. Sure.
0: Yes. Yeah, so it's truly magnificent. That's my favorite city to be in. For history, obviously, Jerusalem. You can't beat that.
1: Yeah, Jerusalem. Jerusalem. Yeah. Also, historically, Bethlehem is very important.
0: I've been to Bethlehem. I went with my grandmother from my mom's side. And for her, she's very Christian, it was very beautiful to see her go there.
1: And then where David, the tomb of David is.
0: Yes.
1: A little bit south of Jerusalem.
0: Yeah. No, Bethlehem is very magnificent. So it's just all beautiful. So I love history. I'm a history minor. So it's always cool to see those pieces in front of you. So it's awesome.
1: Mm-hmm.
2: And if you ever want to kick around the ball outside, I promise you I'm a better goalie than him.
1: Oh, you are? Okay.
2: It won't be that easy. Just
1: okay.
2: It won't be that easy.
1: Okay. Don't try me. Don't try me. Don't tempt me. So, Evan, nice meeting you.
2: Good to meet you, too.
1: Okay. Well, if I have the ball, even from here, I can. And I will get it right there.
2: Hey, I'll get you a ball.
1: But it was really the lack of acknowledgement that everyone was created equally with the same dignity and the same call to go to heaven. The destination is the same. And even, for example, with people that are not Catholic, well, también we find saints.
2: Mm-hmm.
1: You know?
2: Yes.
1: Now, maybe they will not call saints, but in our understanding, we'll say that person is a saint. Or it's just about Catholics. Mm. Before it was just a few nuns and a few priests.
2: Yeah.
1: Yeah. And maybe one or two bishops.

0: Here you go.
1: You know, they look like the seminarians when they are eating.
0: Uh-huh. That's what the seminarians look like?
1: Yeah, they look like that.

0: Jesus, grant that I and my spouse may have a true and understanding love for each other.
1: Grant that we may both be filled with faith and trust. Give us the grace to live with each other in peace and harmony.
0: May we always bear with one another's weaknesses and grow from each other's strengths.
1: Help us to forgive one another's failings.
0: And grant us patience,
1: kindness,
0: cheerfulness,
1: and the spirit of placing the well-being of one another ahead of self.
0: May the love that brought us together grow and mature with each passing year.
1: Bring us both ever closer to you through our love for each other.
0: Let our love grow to perfection.

Hello, dear friends, and welcome to our program, Living in the Light of Christ. I'm Father Anthony Mihalik, a Redemptorist priest, and we are coming to you from our Redemptorist retreat house of San Alfonso, located on the beautiful shore of the Atlantic in Long Branch, New Jersey. Each morning, we are blessed with the light of the sun, rising slowly from the far horizon of the ocean. How beautiful is the serenity and peace that comes with the light of each morning. And we humbly give our grateful thanks to God for the gift of another day. Here we find a place to step away from the noise and the busyness of the world. Here we find a place of serenity and peace, a place to commune with God, a singular place of holy ground. In this series, we invite you to enter into a place of stillness and inner peace. We invite you to an inner silence that allows the voice of Christ Jesus to speak from a place deep within. We invite you now to enter into a brief time of retreat, a time of intimacy with the person of Christ Jesus, who calls us to live each new day in the radiance of His light, His peace, and His love. In the tender compassion of our God, the dawn from on high shall break upon us to shine on those who dwell in darkness and the shadow of death, and to guide our feet into the way of peace.

This is a reading from the beginning of the Gospel according to John. In the beginning was the Word,

the light of the human race. The light shines in the darkness, and the darkness has not overcome it. A man named John was sent from God. He came for testimony, to testify to the light, so that all might believe through him. He was not the light, but came to testify to the light, the true light, which enlightens everyone, was coming into the world. He was in the world, and the world came to be through him, but the world did not know him. He came to what was his own, but his own people did not accept him. But to those who did accept him, he gave power to become children of God, to those who believe in his name, who were born not by natural generation, nor by human choice, nor by a man's decision, but of God. And the Word became flesh and made his dwelling among us. And we saw his glory, the glory as of the Father's only Son, full of grace and truth.

But to those who did accept him, he gave power to become children of God. We are God's beloved children. I know we've heard this time and again, but has it really entered deeply into our consciousness? In chapter 3 of John's Gospel, we hear Jesus speaking to Nicodemus. Remember, Nicodemus was the Pharisee that had come to Jesus by night. He came in the hour of darkness because he was afraid to be seen by the other Pharisees. He was afraid to be seen as a follower of Jesus. And Jesus says to Nicodemus, "For God so loved the world that he gave his only Son, so that those who believed in him might not perish, but might have eternal life." God loved the world so much that he gave his only Son, Jesus, the light of the world. Going on in John's Gospel, same place, we read, "But this is the verdict, that the light came into the world, but the people preferred darkness to light." John says they preferred darkness to light. Why? Because their works were evil. "For everyone who does wicked things," he said, "hates the light and does not come toward the light, so that their works might not be exposed. But whoever lives the truth comes to the light, so that their works can be clearly seen as done in God." That was John chapter 3, verses 19 through 21. How sad is this reality? We're made in the image and the likeness of God. We're passionately loved by God, redeemed in Christ Jesus, and often

offered the gift of life eternal with God. And yet, there is a great reluctance for many, a refusal to acknowledge God, a refusal to live in Christ. The light came into the world, St. John tells us, but the people preferred darkness to light. What does it mean to live in the light of Christ? Well, first, it means that I'm called to accept my true identity in Christ, to listen for and to follow His voice above any other voice. And Jesus says to us, Be perfect as your Heavenly Father is perfect. To be perfect as Jesus calls us to be is really a call to holiness. A call to holiness. It's not perfection by worldly standards, but rather to seek holiness. Jesus is saying to us, this is your true identity as children of God. Holiness. And holiness demands a certain surrendering of self, a letting go of anything within us that is not of God, that we might be open to receive all that God so desires to give to us, understanding ourselves as united to Christ Jesus, and desiring to live in His light alone, we must first accept our true identity as children of God. And so, in faith, we are asked to surrender ourselves to the love of God and to let go of the many fears and worries that so often want to take control of our lives. Jesus speaks to us again in the Gospel of Matthew, and He says, your Heavenly Father knows what you need even before you ask. So do not worry. Do not be afraid. You are precious to God, who is your Father. To live in the light of Christ means to live in deepest faith, allowing Christ to remove the worry, the doubts, the fears that so often hold us in captivity. To live in the light of Christ is to believe with everything that is in us that we are eternally loved by God. And because Christ Jesus has come to us in this world, we are never left alone. We are never left alone to wander through the darkness of doubt, the darkness of fear and worry. We're called to live in His light and in His truth and in His love. And as beloved disciples of Christ, we are called to make the love of God present in this world. And that means first, loving God with all our heart, with all our soul, with all our mind, with all our strength,
And then we are to love one another. We are to love our neighbor, our brothers and our sisters, as we love ourselves. This is the foundation upon which life in Christ is built. We're called to be disciples of love. There are so many who sadly do not choose to live in Christ. There are many who choose anything but love for God or for one another. There are many who do not wish their fellow human beings good, but rather they wish them ill. Yet Christ tells us, love your enemies, do good to those who would persecute you. Love your enemies. Do good to those who would persecute you. How difficult this is to do. And yet, Jesus would not command us to do that which we were incapable of doing. So what then does it mean to love our enemies? It means simply that when I look out on my fellow human beings, whether they are friend or foe, whether they love me in return or wish me harm, my one offering to them as a disciple of Christ is this: I want God for you. I do not wish you ill, though you may wish that upon me. I want only God for you. What greater way can we love than to offer the blessing of God to those around us, whether friend or foe? And if we find it difficult to offer this blessing, then we need to pray for the grace of a true humility, that we might be able to be set free of whatever it is that is holding us back from extending the blessing of God to others. Jesus says this of those who would persecute you. Jesus says, bless them, do not curse them. And so with God's grace, we can offer a blessing to the ones who are dear to us, and we can offer a blessing to the ones with whom we have nothing in common, the ones who perhaps are even toxic to us, our enemies. I want God for you. Jesus tells us they will know that you are my disciple by the way you have love for one another. In a world that is so often filled with selfishness and hate, arrogance, pride, violence, and war, we are called to a radical transformation in Christ. We're called to bring His love, His truth, His peace, and His light into this world. But for us to offer this, we must first possess these gifts of God within ourselves. We must make room within to receive Him, that we may then with authenticity bring Him into this world. To live in the light of Christ is to understand the divine truth.
He is with me. Always, He is with me. We do not walk the journey of this life alone. We walk with Christ, the light of the world, and it is in Him alone that we are given the grace we need to follow Him with humility and with courage, willing to accept whatever persecution or struggle may come because of our desire to follow Him. May we all accept our calling to be one with Him, to be united in Christ, and to follow Him all the days of our lives. And may we choose to love God with everything that is in us. May we love our fellow brothers and sisters, whether friend or foe. And may we come to a true love of self in Christ. This then is what it means to be His disciple. This then is what it means to be in loving relationship with Christ. This is what it means to be living in the light of Christ. O my Jesus, be my only Lord. Possess all my heart. Let others seek the pleasures and honors of this life. You alone, both in the present and future life, must be my only portion, my only good, my only love. And as you love me, as I see by all the signs you give me, help me to detach myself of anything that can draw me from your love. Grant that my soul may be all taken up with pleasing you as the only object of my affection. Take possession of all my heart. I would be no longer my own. Take command of me and make me ready to follow all your will. O Mary, Mother of God, in you I trust. Your prayers can make me belong wholly to Jesus. Amen. So I hope, so may it be. As disciples of Christ, we're called to bring His love, His truth, His peace, and His light into this world. But we cannot do this, as we said earlier, unless His light and love and truth and peace is within us. But all too often, we see in our lives that there is no room within us for Him, because there's so much of the world that has already filled us up to the brim. What then are we called to do as His disciples? Well, we listen for His voice and we follow it. In the Gospel of Matthew, we hear His voice. We're given the Sermon on the Mount. And Jesus is gathered with His disciples and all those who were following Him to hear His voice. And within that sermon, we are given the Beatitudes. And the first Beatitude is this: Blessed are the poor in spirit, for the kingdom of heaven is theirs. So I would like to look just a little more closely at this Beatitude.
Now, there are many ways of understanding poor in spirit. But I would like to suggest that being poor in spirit is a necessary state of being for a follower of Christ. It's necessary, for it means that I stand before God empty of self. I stand before my God impoverished of self, impoverished of that incessant ego that wishes to define me and claim me for its own. It is the voice of the world that tells me that I am the master of my own fate. It is the voice of the world around me that tells me that I am the most important person in my life. It is the voice of the world that wants to enter our consciousness and define us in all things, and not the voice of God. It is the voice of the world that, as we said, wants to eliminate God at every turn, making ourselves into the gods of this earth. Jesus is saying to us who would listen, to those who would listen to his voice, he says, "Blessed are you who are impoverished of self. Blessed are you who are willing to be emptied of self, so that you might be filled with the things of God." To fully understand ourselves as created in the image and the likeness of God, we must allow room for the things of God to enter within. We must allow ourselves to be, well, decluttered of self. Again, rid of all those things that are taking up space within us that should be given to God. There are a thousand voices within, all trying to claim our attention. Jesus asks that we allow him to silence these voices so that we can hear his voice alone. During a time of retreat, we ask him to empty us of all that is not of God. We come into the silence of a retreat so that we might then be filled to the brim with the things of God. We know that we can do none of this alone. It's all by God's good grace. But God does ask for our cooperation and our willingness to receive his grace and to be transformed day by day into the image of Christ. Blessed are the poor in spirit, Jesus says. Blessed are they indeed, for the kingdom of heaven is theirs. Thank you for joining us here at San Alfonso for this brief time of retreat. We hope you will join us again next time for another episode of Living in the Light of Christ. Until then, may the peace of Christ dwell richly within you, and may his radiant light be upon you always. Amen. From the rising of the sun to its setting, may the name of the Lord be praised.

0: Hi, I'm Father Eric Caden, the director of the Office of Vocations here in the Archdiocese of Boston. 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
1: Hi everyone, I'm Jay Fenn, and I want to invite you to join us this Monday for This is the Day as we take a closer look at Pope Leo XIV's new encyclical, Magnifica Humanitas, with Lisa Wheeler. Lisa is of Carmel Communications, and she'll talk about the Holy Father's message on human dignity. So join us Monday for This is the Day right here on Catholic TV, which is America's Catholic Television Network.

0: In the name of the Father, and of the Son, and of the Holy Spirit.
1: Amen.
0: The Lord be with you.
1: And with your spirit.
0: Dear brothers and sisters, as we come back into ordinary time after the great feast that we have just celebrated, we ask the Lord, as always, to have mercy on us, and we reflect upon our sins and failings.
2: Lord Jesus, you have shown us the way to the Father. Lord, have mercy.
0: Lord, have mercy.
2: Lord Jesus, you have given us the consolation of the truth. Christ, have mercy.
0: Christ, have mercy.
2: Lord Jesus, you are the good shepherd leading us into everlasting life. Lord, have mercy.
0: Lord, have mercy. May Almighty God have mercy on us, forgive us our sins, and bring us to everlasting life.
1: Amen.
0: Glory to God in the highest, and on earth peace to people of good will. We praise you, we bless you, we adore you, we glorify you, we give you thanks for your great glory. Lord God, heavenly King, O God, almighty Father, Lord Jesus Christ, only begotten Son, Lord God, Lamb of God, Son of the Father, you take away the sins of the world, have mercy on us. You take away the sins of the world, receive our prayer. You are seated at the right hand of the Father, have mercy on us. For you alone are the Holy One, you alone are the Lord, you alone are the Most High, Jesus Christ, with the Holy Spirit, in the glory of God the Father.
1: Amen.
0: Let us pray. O God, strength of those who hope in you, graciously hear our pleas. And since without you, mortal frailty can do nothing, grant us always the help of your grace, that in following your commands, we may please you by our resolve and our deeds. Through our Lord Jesus Christ, your Son, who lives and reigns with you in the unity of the Holy Spirit, God forever and ever.
1: Amen.
3: A reading from the book of Exodus. In those days, the Israelites came to the desert of Sinai and pitched camp. While Israel was encamped here in front of the mountain, Moses went up the mountain to God. Then the Lord called to him and said, "Thus shall you say to the house of Jacob, tell the Israelites, you have seen for yourselves how I treated the Egyptians and how I bore you up on eagle wings and brought you here to myself. Therefore, if you hearken to my voice and keep my covenant, you shall be my special possession, dearer to me than all other people, though all the earth is mine. You shall be to me a kingdom of priests, a holy nation." The word of the Lord.
0: Thanks be to God.

0: A reading from the letter of St. Paul to the Romans. Brothers and sisters, Christ, while we were still helpless, yet died at the appointed time for the ungodly. Indeed, only with difficulty does one die for a just person, though perhaps for a good person, one might even find courage to die. But God proves his love for us in that while we were still sinners, Christ died for us. How much more then, since we are now justified by his blood, will we be saved through him from the wrath? Indeed, if while we were enemies, we were reconciled to God through the death of his Son, how much more, once reconciled, will we be saved by his life? Not only that, but we also boast of God through our Lord Jesus Christ, through whom we have now received reconciliation. The word of the Lord.
1: Thanks be to God.

0: The Lord be with you.
1: And with your spirit.
0: A reading from the Holy Gospel according to Matthew.
1: Glory to you, Lord.
0: At the sight of the crowds, Jesus' heart was moved with pity for them because they were troubled and abandoned, like sheep without a shepherd. Then he said to his disciples, "The harvest is abundant, but the laborers are few. So ask the master of the harvest to send out laborers for his harvest." Then he summoned his 12 disciples and gave them authority over unclean spirits to drive them out and to cure every disease and every illness. The names of the 12 apostles are these. First, Simon called Peter and his brother Andrew. James, the son of Zebedee, and his brother John. Philip and Bartholomew, Thomas and Matthew the tax collector, James the son of Alphaeus, and Thaddeus, Simon from Cana, and Judas Iscariot, who betrayed him. Jesus sent out these 12 after instructing them thus, "Do not go into pagan territory or enter a Samaritan town. Go rather to the lost sheep of the house of Israel. As you go, make this proclamation: the kingdom of heaven is at hand. Cure the sick, raise the dead, cleanse lepers, drive out demons. Without cost you have received, without cost you are to give." The Gospel of the Lord.
1: Praise to you, Lord Jesus.

Ordinary is not boring. Ordinary time is just that this is the normal path that we follow in our growth with the Lord. So as we return to ordinary time, we take a look around, right? As Jesus does, as he looks around at the crowds. And in particular, we look at our world, at our life. And a lot of times we might be tempted to let that, in a sense, shrivel up our hearts or concern our heads with worry. But Jesus wants us to look around in a different way, right? At the sight of the crowds, Jesus' heart was moved with pity for them because they were troubled and abandoned like sheep without a shepherd. He looked around at the same ordinarily broken world, still busted up by sin and different things, and his heart was moved towards mercy. And he wanted, with a deep desire, to tend to them. We hear this is the whole story and throughout the whole Bible. And so today we're asked, as we return to ordinary time, to return to our ordinary source of strength. What does Jesus say in every Mass through the priest? Do this in memory of me. We remember, just like the people in Exodus are meant to remember, remember how I liberated you from Egypt, how I have treated you, I have chosen you. I brought you to my own. I made you my own possession. And I have made you a priest, prophets, kings, a kingdom of priests, prophets, kings, a holy nation. Remember that even while you were sinners, I chose to die for you. And remember this great gift of my body and my blood that I give you. So look out at the world, yes. But instead of being drawn into it in sorrow and in depression, look out and seek to feed it with this great gift that I myself have given to you. The harvest is abundant, but the laborers are few. So ask the master of the harvest to send out laborers for his harvest. We're called to come to the Lord, to the master, and remember what he's done for us, and remember that this is the grace. As he sent his disciples, when he chose them, he sends us through our intercession.

0: Brothers and sisters, let us profess our faith. I believe in one God, the Father Almighty, maker of heaven and earth, of all things visible and invisible. I believe in one Lord Jesus Christ, the only begotten Son of God, born of the Father before all ages, God from God, light from light, true God from true God, begotten, not made, consubstantial with the Father. Through him all things were made. For us men and for our salvation, he came down from heaven, and by the Holy Spirit was incarnate of the Virgin Mary and became man. For our sake he was crucified under Pontius Pilate. He suffered death and was buried, and rose again on the third day in accordance with the Scriptures. He ascended into heaven and is seated at the right hand of the Father. He will come again in glory to judge the living and the dead, and his kingdom will have no end. I believe in the Holy Spirit, the Lord, the giver of life, who proceeds from the Father and the Son, who with the Father and the Son is adored and glorified, who has spoken through the prophets. I believe in one holy Catholic and Apostolic Church. I confess one baptism for the forgiveness of sins, and I look forward to the resurrection of the dead and the life of the world to come. Amen. My brothers and sisters, we are called as Christians to proclaim the reconciling power of Christ's death, by which we become one with God our Father and with each other. We make our prayers to the Lord for all the graces necessary for our Christian mission.
1: For the Pope, bishops, and priests, may they continue to reach out to those without faith in the world by presenting Jesus through their concern and love of all peoples. We pray to the Lord.
2: Lord, hear our prayer.
1: For those who work for reconciliation, may they persevere in their work even when there is little visible reward for their efforts. We pray to the Lord.
2: Lord, hear our prayer.
1: For an openness to life within the sacrament of marriage and an increase in vocations to the priesthood, the permanent diaconate, and religious life, we pray to the Lord.
2: Lord, hear our prayer.
1: For those unable to forgive others who have wronged them, may they see that acts of forgiveness bring them closer to Christ's reconciling work of gathering an abundant harvest. We pray to the Lord.
2: Lord, hear our prayer.
0: Father, may the prayers we have made reconcile us to you and to each other through Christ our Lord.
3: Amen.

0: Pray, brothers and sisters, that my sacrifice and yours may be acceptable to God the Almighty Father.
1: May the Lord accept the sacrifice at your hands for the praise and glory of his name, for our benefit of all his holy church.
0: O God, who in the offerings presented here provide for the twofold needs of human nature, nourishing us with food

0: renewing us with your sacrament. Grant, we pray, that the sustenance they provide may not fail us in body or in spirit. Through Christ our Lord.
1: Amen.
0: The Lord be with you.
1: And with your spirit.
0: Lift up your hearts.
1: We lift them up to the Lord.
0: Let us give thanks to the Lord our God.
1: It is right and just.
0: It is truly right and just, our duty and our salvation, always and everywhere to give you thanks, Lord, Holy Father, almighty and eternal God. For we know it belongs to your boundless glory that you came to the aid of mortal beings with your divinity, and even fashioned for us a remedy out of mortality itself, that the cause of our downfall might become the means of our salvation through Christ our Lord. Through him, the host of angels adores your majesty and rejoices in your presence forever. May our voices, we pray, join with theirs in one chorus of exultant praise as we

You are indeed holy, O Lord, the fount of all holiness. Make holy, therefore, these gifts, we pray, by sending down your Spirit upon them like the dewfall, so that they may become for us the body and blood of our Lord Jesus Christ. At the time he was betrayed and entered willingly into his passion, he took bread and, giving thanks, broke it and gave it to his disciples, saying, "Take this, all of you, and eat of it. For this is my body, which will be given up for you."

In a similar way, when supper was ended, he took the chalice, and once more giving thanks, he gave it to his disciples, saying, "Take this, all of you, and drink from it, for this is the chalice of my blood, the blood of the new and eternal covenant, which will be poured out for you and for many for the forgiveness of sins. Do this in memory."

Therefore, as we celebrate the memorial of his death and resurrection, we offer you, Lord, the bread of life and the chalice of salvation, giving thanks that you have held us worthy to be in your presence and minister to you. Humbly we pray that partaking of the body and blood of Christ, we may be gathered into one by the Holy Spirit. Remember, Lord, your church spread throughout the world and bring her to the fullness of charity, together with Leo, our Pope, and Robert, our Bishop, and all the clergy. Remember also our brothers and sisters who have fallen asleep in the hope of the resurrection and all who have died in your mercy. Welcome them into the light of your face. Have mercy on us all, we pray, that with the Blessed Virgin Mary, Mother of God, with Blessed Joseph, her spouse, with the blessed apostles and all the saints who have pleased you throughout the ages, we may merit to be co-heirs to eternal life, may praise and glorify you through your Son, Jesus Christ. Through him and with him and in him, O God, Almighty Father, in the unity of the Holy Spirit, all glory and honor is yours forever and

0: At the Savior's command and formed by divine teaching, we dare to say, Our Father, who art in heaven, hallowed be thy name. Thy kingdom come, thy will be done, on earth as it is in heaven. Give us this day our daily bread, and forgive us our trespasses, as we forgive those who trespass against us. And lead us not into temptation, but deliver us from evil. Deliver us, Lord, we pray, from every evil. Graciously grant peace in our days, that by the help of your mercy we may be always free from sin and safe from all distress, as we await the blessed hope and the coming of our Savior, Jesus Christ.
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0: Lord Jesus Christ, who said to your apostles, Peace I leave you, my peace I give you. Look not on our sins, but on the faith of your church, and graciously grant your peace and unity in accordance with your will. Live and reign forever and ever.
1: Amen.
0: The peace of the Lord be with you always.
1: And with your spirit. Let us offer each other the sign of peace.

0: Behold the Lamb of God. 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Blessed are those called to the supper of the Lamb.
1: Lord, I am not worthy that you should enter under my roof, but only say the word, and my soul shall be healed.

0: Let us pray. As this reception of your Holy Communion, O Lord, foreshadows the union of the faithful in you, so may it bring about unity in your church. Through Christ our Lord.
1: Amen.
0: Dear brothers and sisters, wherever you find yourself, know that we're always brought into this communion with Christ, and that we always have an impact on the world. In particular, as we heard in the gospel today, the harvest is plentiful, but the laborers are few. We can all, as a church, always pray for more vocations, priesthood, religious life, married life. In particular, here in the Archdiocese of Washington, we pray that those that were ordained as deacons yesterday to the transitional diaconate, and those that in the following week will be ordained to the ministerial priesthood, that you may keep them in your prayers as well as they prepare and embark to serve within the church. That great need that Jesus has to be able to serve those that are like sheep without a shepherd. And throughout the whole of the United States and throughout the world, we intercede that the Lord may send laborers to his vineyard and use us, whom he has chosen and loved, to serve wherever it is that he is calling each one of us as well. The Lord be with you.
2: And with your spirit.
0: May Almighty God bless you. In the name of the Father, and of the Son, and of the Holy Spirit.
2: Amen. Go in peace.
0: Thanks be to God.

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1: Everything changed from that moment I found out I was pregnant. Without the Knights of Columbus donating these ultrasounds to the Women's Care Center, I don't think I would have ever have kept my son. I wanted to either put him up for adoption or I was either gonna have an abortion. I was still in high school. I was so scared, I was so nervous. But when I saw him, my baby on the ultrasound, and I heard his heartbeat, I remember just falling in love with, it was a tiny little peanut. That's when I'm like, I wanna keep him. This is my child. So I'm very grateful for getting the opportunity to have and see my son, and just that changed my life completely. Thank you, Knights of Columbus.

Hello, I'm Father Reed. Thank you so much for joining me today in praying together the Holy Rosary and meditating as we will on the mysteries, the joyful mysteries of the Holy Rosary of the Blessed Virgin Mary. We love to be able to pray together in some of the beautiful churches and cathedrals of the country and the world. And this beautiful church is one of those. We're standing here in the Cathedral Basilica of Saints Peter and Paul in the city of brotherly love, the city of Philadelphia. This magnificent house of worship, the construction of it was initiated by Bishop Francis Patrick Kenrick in 1846. It continued into the tenure of St. John Neumann, the fourth bishop of Philadelphia, and it was completed in 1864 by Bishop, later Archbishop Wood. It is truly a magnificent building. Much history, much prayer have happened in this place. And so together we pray here at the Cathedral Basilica of Saints Peter and Paul in the name of the Father and of the Son and of the Holy Spirit. Amen. I believe in God, the Father Almighty, creator of heaven and earth, and in Jesus Christ, his only Son, our Lord, who was conceived by the Holy Spirit, born of the Virgin Mary, suffered under Pontius Pilate, was crucified, died, and was buried. He descended into hell. On the third day, he rose again from the dead. He ascended into heaven and is seated at the right hand of God, the Father Almighty. From there, he shall come to judge the living and the dead. I believe in the Holy Spirit, the Holy Catholic Church, the communion of saints, the forgiveness of sins, the resurrection of the body, and life everlasting. Amen. Our Father, who art in heaven, hallowed be thy name. Thy kingdom come, thy will be done, on earth as it is in heaven. Give us this day our daily bread, and forgive us our trespasses, as we forgive those who trespass against us. And lead us not into temptation, but deliver us from evil. Amen. Hail Mary, full of grace, the Lord is with thee. Blessed art thou among women, and blessed is the fruit of thy womb, Jesus. Holy Mary, Mother of God, pray for us sinners, now and at the hour of our death. Amen. Hail Mary, full of grace, the Lord is with thee. Blessed art thou among women, and blessed is the fruit of thy womb, Jesus. Holy Mary, Mother of God, pray for us sinners, now and at the hour of our death. Amen. Hail Mary, full of grace, the Lord is with thee. Blessed art thou among women, and blessed is the fruit of thy womb, Jesus. Holy Mary, Mother of God, pray

Pirelli, Jesus of Nazareth, the way that he chose to depict this mystery was Mary in her home, and the angel came in the appearance of a bright but soft beam of light coming through a portal-like window. The fact is that Mary received this great message, this great news, in her home, in her family home, the place where she lived with Joachim and Anne. It was there, as a young girl, that she was challenged by God to take on his plan and make it part of her life. And she said, "Yes, let it be done to me according to your word." And so we pray. Our Father, who art in heaven, hallowed be thy name. Thy kingdom come, thy will be done, on earth as it is in heaven. Give us this day our daily bread, and forgive us our trespasses, as we forgive those who trespass against us. And lead us not into temptation, but deliver us from evil. Amen. Hail, Mary, full of grace, the Lord is with thee. Blessed art thou among women, and blessed is the fruit of thy womb, Jesus. Holy Mary, Mother of God, pray for us sinners, now and at the hour of our death. Amen. Hail, Mary, full of grace, the Lord is with thee. Blessed art thou among women, and blessed is the fruit of thy womb, Jesus. Holy Mary, Mother of God, pray for us sinners, now and at the hour of our death. Amen. Hail, Mary, full of grace, the Lord is with thee. Blessed art thou among women, and blessed is the fruit of thy womb, Jesus. Holy Mary, Mother of God, pray for us sinners, now and at the hour of our death. Amen. Hail, Mary, full of grace, the Lord is with thee. Blessed art thou among women, and blessed is the fruit of thy womb, Jesus. Holy Mary, Mother of God, pray for us sinners, now and at the hour of our death. Amen. Hail, Mary, full of grace, the Lord is with thee. Blessed art thou among women, and blessed is the fruit of thy womb, Jesus. Holy Mary, Mother of God, pray for us sinners, now and at the hour of our death. Amen. Hail, Mary, full of grace, the Lord is with thee. Blessed art thou among women, and blessed is the fruit of thy womb, Jesus. Holy Mary, Mother of God, pray for us sinners, now and at the hour of our death. Amen. Hail, Mary, full of grace, the Lord is with thee. Blessed art thou among women, and blessed is the fruit of thy womb, Jesus. Holy Mary, Mother of God, pray for us sinners, now and at the hour of our death. Amen. Hail, Mary, full of grace, the Lord is with thee. Blessed art thou among women, and blessed is the fruit of thy womb, Jesus. Holy Mary, Mother of God, pray for us sinners, now and at the hour of our death. Amen. Hail, Mary, full of grace, the Lord is with thee. Blessed art thou among women, and blessed is the fruit of thy womb, Jesus. Holy Mary, Mother of God, pray for us sinners, now and at the hour of our death. Amen. Hail, Mary, full of grace, the Lord is with thee. Blessed art thou among women, and blessed is the fruit of thy womb, Jesus. Holy Mary, Mother of God, pray for us sinners, now and at the hour of our death. Amen. Glory be to the Father, and to the Son, and to the Holy Spirit, as it was in the beginning, is now, and ever shall be, world without end. Amen. O my Jesus, forgive us our sins. Save us from the fires of hell. Lead all souls into heaven, especially those who are in most need of thy mercy. The second joyful mystery is that of the Visitation. We know that Mary went into the hill country to visit with her cousin, her kinswoman, Elizabeth. Extended family, for many of us, are very important. When a family is large, to have the support of grandparents. When we perhaps lose our parents, we rely on our extended family. When we become older, perhaps have no one to take care of us but cousins or grandchildren, great-grandchildren. And so Mary, too, relied on the support of her extended family in this moment in her life that must have been very confusing. And she went and
She stayed with Elizabeth, who also was with

child, even though she was advanced in years. And because of that bond of family, they were able to love and to support one another. And so, meditating upon this mystery, we pray together, Our Father, who art in heaven, hallowed be thy name, thy kingdom come, thy will be done on earth as it is in heaven. Give us this day our daily bread, and forgive us our trespasses, as we forgive those who trespass against us. And lead us not into temptation, but deliver us from evil. Amen. Hail, Mary, full of grace, the Lord is with thee. Blessed art thou among women, and blessed is the fruit of thy womb, Jesus. Holy Mary, Mother of God, pray for us sinners, now and at the hour of our death. Amen. Hail, Mary, full of grace, the Lord is with thee. Blessed art thou among women, and blessed is the fruit of thy womb, Jesus. Holy Mary, Mother of God, pray for us sinners, now and at the hour of our death. Amen. Hail, Mary, full of grace, the Lord is with thee. Blessed art thou among women, and blessed is the fruit of thy womb, Jesus. Holy Mary, Mother of God, pray for us sinners, now and at the hour of our death. Amen. Hail, Mary, full of grace, the Lord is with thee. Blessed art thou among women, and blessed is the fruit of thy womb, Jesus. Holy Mary, Mother of God, pray for us sinners, now and at the hour of our death. Amen. Hail, Mary, full of grace, the Lord is with thee. Blessed art thou among women, and blessed is the fruit of thy womb, Jesus. Holy Mary, Mother of God, pray for us sinners, now and at the hour of our death. Amen. Hail, Mary, full of grace, the Lord is with thee. Blessed art thou among women, and blessed is the fruit of thy womb, Jesus. Holy Mary, Mother of God, pray for us sinners, now and at the hour of our death. Amen. Hail, Mary, full of grace, the Lord is with thee. Blessed art thou among women, and blessed is the fruit of thy womb, Jesus. Holy Mary, Mother of God, pray for us sinners, now and at the hour of our death. Amen. Hail, Mary, full of grace, the Lord is with thee. Blessed art thou among women, and blessed is the fruit of thy womb, Jesus. Holy Mary, Mother of God, pray for us sinners, now and at the hour of our death. Amen. Hail, Mary, full of grace, the Lord is with thee. Blessed art thou among women, and blessed is the fruit of thy womb, Jesus. Holy Mary, Mother of God, pray for us sinners, now and at the hour of our death. Amen. Hail, Mary, full of grace, the Lord is with thee. Blessed art thou among women, and blessed is the fruit of thy womb, Jesus. Holy Mary, Mother of God, pray for us sinners, now and at the hour of our death. Amen. Glory be to the Father, and to the Son, and to the Holy Spirit, as it was in the beginning, is now, and ever shall be, world without end. Amen. O my Jesus, forgive us our sins. Save us from the fires of hell. Lead all souls into heaven, especially those who are in most need of thy mercy. The third joyful mystery, the Nativity, the birth of Jesus Christ in Bethlehem. I look up here at the fresco in the wall here at the Cathedral Basilica of Saints Peter and Paul in Philadelphia, the marvelous scene of the Adoration of the Magi. I think of that scene, and you can picture it yourself, the Christmas scene, the Christmas crash. Perhaps it wasn't as clean and neat as we picture it, but it is the image of a family, a holy family. Mother, father, and child, Mary, Joseph, and Jesus. And the Magi come and bow down and give thanks and praise to God for what they see, for what they encounter. And we give thanks and praise to God for the gift of our families and pray that He will strengthen them and give us the courage to remain united as family and as the family of the church. Our Father, who art in heaven, hallowed be thy name. Thy kingdom come, thy will be done on earth as it is in heaven. Give us this day our daily bread, and forgive us our trespasses, as we forgive those who trespass against us. And lead us not into temptation, but deliver us from evil. Amen. Hail Mary, full of grace, the Lord is with thee. Blessed art thou among women, and blessed is the fruit of thy womb.

Jesus. Holy Mary, Mother of God, pray for us sinners, now and at the hour of our death. Amen. Hail Mary, full of grace, the Lord is with thee. Blessed art thou among women, and blessed is the fruit of thy womb, Jesus. Holy Mary, Mother of God, pray for us sinners, now and at the hour of our death. Amen. Hail Mary, full of grace, the Lord is with thee. Blessed art thou among women, and blessed is the fruit of thy womb, Jesus. Holy Mary, Mother of God, pray for us sinners, now and at the hour of our death. Amen. Hail Mary, full of grace, the Lord is with thee. Blessed art thou among women, and blessed is the fruit of thy womb, Jesus. Holy Mary, Mother of God, pray for us sinners, now and at the hour of our death. Amen. Hail Mary, full of grace, the Lord is with thee. Blessed art thou among women, and blessed is the fruit of thy womb, Jesus. Holy Mary, Mother of God, pray for us sinners, now and at the hour of our death. Amen. Hail Mary, full of grace, the Lord is with thee. Blessed art thou among women, and blessed is the fruit of thy womb, Jesus. Holy Mary, Mother of God, pray for us sinners, now and at the hour of our death. Amen. Hail Mary, full of grace, the Lord is with thee. Blessed art thou among women, and blessed is the fruit of thy womb, Jesus. Holy Mary, Mother of God, pray for us sinners, now and at the hour of our death. Amen. Hail Mary, full of grace, the Lord is with thee. Blessed art thou among women, and blessed is the fruit of thy womb, Jesus. Holy Mary, Mother of God, pray for us sinners, now and at the hour of our death. Amen. Hail Mary, full of grace, the Lord is with thee. Blessed art thou among women, and blessed is the fruit of thy womb, Jesus. Holy Mary, Mother of God, pray for us sinners, now and at the hour of our death. Amen. Hail Mary, full of grace, the Lord is with thee. Blessed art thou among women, and blessed is the fruit of thy womb, Jesus. Holy Mary, Mother of God, pray for us sinners, now and at the hour of our death. Amen. Glory be to the Father, and to the Son, and to the Holy Spirit, as it was in the beginning, is now, and ever shall be, world without end. Amen. O my Jesus, forgive us our sins, save us from the fires of hell, lead all souls into heaven, especially those who are in most need of thy mercy. The fourth of the joyful mysteries, the presentation at the temple. Mary and Joseph were devout Jews. They were very respectful of their own traditions, and so, in keeping with that, they presented Jesus at the temple. And we too, in our family homes, have to maintain that sense of respect for God's presence in one another, among us, as a family, and in our own devotions. I think Father Patrick Peyton, the servant of God, said it the best. The family that prays together stays together. The family that prays together keeps Jesus at the center of their life in their home. Our Father, who art in heaven, hallowed be thy name. Thy kingdom come, thy will be done on earth as it is in heaven. Give us this day our daily bread, and forgive us our trespasses as we forgive those who trespass against us. And lead us not into temptation, but deliver us from evil. Amen. Hail Mary, full of grace, the Lord is with thee. Blessed art thou among women, and blessed is the fruit of thy womb, Jesus. Holy Mary, Mother of God, pray for us sinners, now and at the hour of our death. Amen. Hail Mary, full of grace, the Lord is with thee. Blessed art thou among women, and blessed is the fruit of thy womb, Jesus. Holy Mary, Mother of God, pray for us sinners, now and at the hour of our death. Amen. Hail Mary, full of grace, the Lord is with thee. Blessed art thou among women, and blessed is the fruit of thy womb, Jesus. Holy Mary, Mother of God, pray for us sinners, now and at the hour of our death. Amen. Hail Mary, full of grace, the Lord is with thee. Blessed art thou among women, and blessed is the fruit of thy womb, Jesus. Holy Mary, Mother of God, pray for us sinners, now and at the hour of our death. Amen.
Hail Mary, full of grace, the Lord is with thee. Blessed art thou among women, and blessed is the fruit of thy womb, Jesus. Holy Mary, Mother of God, pray for us sinners, now and at the hour of our death. Amen. Hail Mary, full of grace, the Lord is with thee. Blessed art thou among women, and blessed is the fruit of thy womb, Jesus. Holy Mary, Mother of God, pray for us sinners, now and at the hour of our death. Amen. Hail Mary, full of grace, the Lord is with thee. Blessed art thou among women, and blessed is the fruit of thy womb, Jesus. Holy Mary, Mother of God, pray for us sinners, now and at the hour of our death. Amen. Hail Mary, full of grace, the Lord is with thee. Blessed art thou among women, and blessed is the fruit of thy womb, Jesus. Holy Mary, Mother of God, pray for us sinners, now and at the hour of our death. Amen. Hail Mary, full of grace, the Lord is with thee. Blessed art thou among women, and blessed is the fruit of thy womb, Jesus. Holy Mary, Mother of God, pray for us sinners, now and at the hour of our death. Amen. Hail Mary, full of grace, the Lord is with thee. Blessed art thou among women, and blessed is the fruit of thy womb, Jesus. Holy Mary, Mother of God, pray for us sinners, now and at the hour of our death. Amen. Glory be to the Father, and to the Son, and to the Holy Spirit, as it was in the beginning, is now, and ever shall be, world without end. Amen. O my Jesus, forgive us our sins, save us from the fires of hell, lead all souls into heaven, especially those who are in most need of thy mercy. The fifth and the final of the joyful mysteries, the finding of Jesus in the temple. No doubt the Holy Family was traveling with a large group of extended family and friends, and so it wasn't for a while that Mary and Joseph noticed that Jesus was not in their company. And so, as we know, they went back to the temple and discovered him there, sitting, listening, and even teaching. And he asked the question, "Did you not know? I had to be in my Father's house." It reminds me of the fact that, well, none of our families are perfect. We can't be as holy as the Holy Family. We can try, but we stick together. And part of that is living with each other's quirks, accepting correction, being obedient, turning to one another when times are tough. That's all part of the mystery, the joy, and the wonder that is family. And so we pray. Our Father, who art in heaven, hallowed be thy name. Thy kingdom come, thy will be done on earth as it is in heaven. Give us this day our daily bread, and forgive us our trespasses, as we forgive those who trespass against us. And lead us not into temptation, but deliver us from evil. Amen. Hail Mary, full of grace, the Lord is with thee. Blessed art thou among women, and blessed is the fruit of thy womb, Jesus. Holy Mary, Mother of God, pray for us sinners, now and at the hour of our death. Amen. Hail Mary, full of grace, the Lord is with thee. Blessed art thou among women, and blessed is the fruit of thy womb, Jesus. Holy Mary, Mother of God, pray for us sinners, now and at the hour of our death. Amen. Hail Mary, full of grace, the Lord is with thee. Blessed art thou among women, and blessed is the fruit of thy womb, Jesus. Holy Mary, Mother of God, pray for us sinners, now and at the hour of our death. Amen. Hail Mary, full of grace, the Lord is with thee. Blessed art thou among women, and blessed is the fruit of thy womb, Jesus. Holy Mary, Mother of God, pray for us sinners, now and at the hour of our death. Amen. Hail Mary, full of grace, the Lord is with thee. Blessed art thou among women, and blessed is the fruit of thy womb, Jesus. Holy Mary, Mother of God, pray for us sinners, now and at the hour of our death. Amen. Hail Mary, full of grace, the Lord is with thee. Blessed art thou among women, and blessed is the fruit of thy womb, Jesus. Holy Mary, Mother of God, pray for us sinners, now and at the hour of our death. Amen.
Hail, Mary, full of grace, the Lord is with thee. Blessed art thou among women, and blessed is the fruit of thy womb, Jesus. Holy Mary, Mother of God, pray for us sinners, now and at the hour of our death. Amen.

Hail Mary, full of grace, the Lord is with thee. Blessed art thou among women, and blessed is the fruit of thy womb, Jesus. Holy Mary, Mother of God, pray for us sinners, now and at the hour of our death. Amen. Hail Mary, full of grace, the Lord is with thee. Blessed art thou among women, and blessed is the fruit of thy womb, Jesus. Holy Mary, Mother of God, pray for us sinners, now and at the hour of our death. Amen. Hail Mary, full of grace, the Lord is with thee. Blessed art thou among women, and blessed is the fruit of thy womb, Jesus. Holy Mary, Mother of God, pray for us sinners, now and at the hour of our death. Amen. Glory be to the Father, and to the Son, and to the Holy Spirit, as it was in the beginning, is now, and ever shall be, world without end. Amen. O my Jesus, forgive us our sins. Save us from the fires of hell. Lead all souls into heaven, especially those who are in most need of thy mercy. Hail, Holy Queen, Mother of Mercy, our life, our sweetness, our hope. To thee do we cry, poor banished children of Eve. To thee do we send up our sighs, mourning and weeping in this valley of tears. Turn then, most gracious advocate, thine eyes of mercy toward us, and after this, our exile, show unto us the blessed fruit of thy womb, Jesus. O clement, O loving, O sweet Virgin Mary, pray for us, O Holy Mother of God, that we may be made worthy of the promises of Christ. Let us pray. O God, whose only begotten Son, by his life, death, and resurrection, has purchased for us the rewards of everlasting life, grant, we beseech thee, that by meditating on these mysteries of the Most Holy Rosary of the Blessed Virgin Mary, we may both imitate what they contain and obtain what they promise through the same Christ our Lord. Amen. May the divine assistance remain always with us. May the souls of the faithful departed, through the mercy of God, rest in peace. Holy Mother, with thy loving child, thy blessing, give to us this day, in the name of the Father, and of the Son, and of the Holy Spirit. Amen. Well, thanks to you, and thanks to Archbishop Charles Chaput, the Archbishop of the Archdiocese of Philadelphia. This is his church, the Mother Church of the Archdiocese of Philadelphia, the Cathedral Basilica of Saints Peter and Paul. We're so grateful that you could join us in praying and meditating as we have on the joyful mysteries of the Most Holy Rosary, and thinking a bit about and thanking God for the gift of family, so beautifully pictured in the icon commissioned for the 8th World Meeting of Families. Jesus at the center, Mary and Joseph, his grandparents, just slightly in the background. The mystery of family, the joy of family, the gift of family that God has given to each one of us.

So I first felt the call to priesthood in college. I studied to be a teacher, and I was teaching at a juvenile delinquent facility. But I was also at a Catholic school with Benedictine monks at the university. And it occurred to me that I could do both. I could be a priest and teach. And it seemed to be just a good fit. And it brought me a ton of joy. I think the priest can impact the entire family, because the students that I was teaching, it dealt a lot with dysfunctional families. And I think the priest is a person who can early on create an environment within a family to affect other families. And just that father figure role in our culture today, which is huge, to be a good father. And a priest is called to do that. And that excites me. So I think the priest offers to society stability in an ever-changing world. So when I first told my parents and family about wanting to enter the seminary, they kind of knew it already. They had seen it before I had realized I wanted to be a priest. So that was comforting for me, to have my dad look me in the eye and say, I think you should do this too. Actually, my identical twin brother named Luke, so we're both training to be priests for the Diocese of Erie, and he's in first theology and I'm in third theology. When someone sees me out at the grocery store or the gas station and I'm wearing clerics, I would like for them to see a young man with a smile who's joyful. Wearing clerics, I think, provides hope to many people. But I think if we have more young men entering priesthood and becoming priests and being seen in the community,

0: That in itself will engage the thought of, am I called to be a priest? And of course, the adventure to try to answer it.
1: Hi everyone, I'm Jay Fadden, and I want to invite you to join us this Monday for This Is the Day as we take a closer look at Pope Leo XIV's new encyclical, Magnifica Humanitas, with Lisa Wheeler. Lisa is of Carmel Communications, and she'll talk about the Holy Father's message on human dignity. So join us Monday for This Is the Day right here on Catholic TV, which is America's Catholic Television Network.

Over the course of a single mass, there's a ton of ritual, choreography, gestures, responses, and as we saw last time, the ordinary and proper texts, prayers, and antiphons. That means that liturgical music, starting with Gregorian chant in the monasteries, needed to fulfill specific functions in the mass and reflect the scriptural themes of the day. Today, we're talking about a few more genres of monophony, or chant, and the purpose of these in the liturgy. On a sacred note today, tropes, sequences, and more. Stay with us.

0: A warm welcome again to On a Sacred Note. I'm Stephanie Sconia, and today the crew and I are visiting the world-renowned St. Paul Parish in Harvard Square, Cambridge, home of the only Catholic boys' choir school in the United States, and a rich liturgical music program to boot. We're not only going to take a stroll around this fabulous room, but I'll also be chatting with John Robinson, music director at the parish and director of the choir school, so you won't want to miss that. This time around, we'll continue our discussion of chant. Last episode, I introduced the official music of the Roman Catholic Church by starting at the beginning, how it arose in the monasteries throughout Europe, and its purpose in unifying men's and women's prayer and psalm recitation in the liturgy and beyond. We took a brief look at the sung notes in music called pitches and how the chant melodies were crafted. Over time, the catalog of chants in the different modes were documented and repeated. And by the 10th and 11th centuries, the cantors and chant musicians who crafted the melodies needed something new to expand and enhance the chant, specifically on high feasts of the church year. These added chants were called tropes. They were extra melodies that often preceded certain propers of the day, and their texts were more in-depth theological commentaries on the celebrations or mysteries of that day, such as the Incarnation at Christmas or the Immaculate Conception on December 8th. Another kind of trope is musical only in nature. It extends the melody of an already existing chant without adding text. Remember the melismatic style from last time, where there are many notes sung on one syllable of a word? Well, sometimes tropes added a melisma, this ornate musical line, to a chant that was not melismatic before. This brings the listener's attention more closely to the word that's embellished in order to meditate more fully on the meaning of the chant and how it points to the current feast day. This music, however, was relatively short-lived. By the end of the medieval period, so around 1400, most standard tropes were no longer sung, for what could be a variety of reasons. But meanwhile, another addition to liturgical chant was entering the scene, beginning in the 800s, the sequence. As the name suggests, this chant would follow the Alleluia, coming between it and the gospel. It followed a specific musical form and poetic structure that involved repeated musical phrases and regular stanzas of text. One of the composers I get to talk about today is a fun character named Notker Balbulus, or Notker the Stammerer, from St. Gall. Not the most attractive fellow in the book due to his physique and toothless smile, but he wrote 40 sequences in his book of hymns to be used on many feasts throughout the church year. Now, sequences survived centuries after tropes, but were also drastically reduced in number by the Council of Trent in the mid-1500s. This council, as we'll see later in this series, was called chiefly to respond to the Protestant Reformation. So understandably, the idea in part was to dispense with what might be viewed as too medieval or too old-fashioned. The result was that these wonderful chants and texts were put out of use. But we still have four of them that appear at certain times in the liturgical year. Victimae Paschales at Easter, Veni Sancte Spiritus at Pentecost, Laudation at Corpus Christi, and the Dies Irae, which you've probably heard the most about, used on All Souls Day and Masses for the Dead. Technically, in the 18th century, another sequence was added back, the Stabat Mater, intended for the devotion to Our Lady of Sorrows, but we sometimes see this one during the Stations of the Cross devotion in Lent. You may recognize the beginning. At the cross her station keeping, stood the mournful mother weeping. The texts of these sequences, like the tropes, expand on the lessons of the day and provide times of theological reflection during the Mass. While tropes and sequences fell more or less to the edges of the radar and were greatly minimized or removed over time, the genre of the hymn certainly was not. We know that the earliest Christians sang hymns, as it was already part of their tradition as Jews. Just as other genres of chant evolved and were eventually written down, talented theologians, poets, and monks wrote the text and music for hymns, and it was notated and preserved with the passage of time. Hymns were written either for a specific theme or feast day, or for designated prayers and devotions. For example, the Tantum Ergo, the down in adoration falling, is used at the benediction of the Blessed Sacrament. Musically, chant and hymns are unlike other chant because they're more rhythmically structured, in a way more of what we would call a catchy tune. Recall that chant used for the mass parts and propers is relatively free and follows textual emphasis more than notated rhythm. So to put it more simply, you usually can't tap your foot to a regular beat in chant, but you may be able to do so for the hymns. In the Latin masses, hymns were most often used at communion and as recessional music. They were also sung during the divine office in the monasteries, occurring at scheduled times throughout the day. Now, the final genre of monophony that I want to cover briefly today is one that also disappeared over the centuries and that was championed by one of the most significant female figures in the early church. Counteracting much of the secular theater of the Middle Ages with its pagan and other secular elements, liturgical drama was a way for the faithful to interact with scriptural stories and moral themes in a different format, complete with actors and scripted lines. Instead of hearing the Old Testament story of Daniel, for example, or the gospel reading for that day being read to you, you would witness it in staged drama. Liturgical drama took various places, either within the divine office or preceding or following a mass. And we know that it particularly flourished in cloistered convents, where we step in around the year 1100 to meet Saint Hildegard of Bingen. Hildegard stood out from the rest at a young age, often experiencing mystical visions and trances, and writing vivid and impactful poetry and descriptions of these visions. She took her religious vows at age 14 and went on to become abbess, or Mother Superior, of her own Benedictine community. She dabbled in multiple disciplines, including musical composition. Not surprisingly, the chant she composed is very unique and does not always follow the standards of the day. She is celebrated most for her writings and her visions, and for her liturgical drama, Ordo Virtutem, the Order of the Virtues, a non-scriptural morality play that is rich with symbolism, good versus evil, and of course, amazing chant. Next up, I'm asking John Robinson here at St. Paul's how he incorporates chant into the musical life of the parish. See you after the break.
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0: 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Join us to pray all throughout the day for morning prayer, the Holy Sacrifice of the Mass, the Holy Rosary, the Angelus, the Novena, the Divine Mercy Chaplet, and evening prayer. All throughout the day, let us pray right here on Catholic TV, America's Catholic Television Network.
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2: Well, I'm so incredibly blessed to have the great John Robinson with me on the show today. Thank you so much for joining me, John.
3: Thank you for having me, Stephanie. It's a great pleasure to be with you.
2: Thank you so much. So I want to start by letting our viewers know a little bit about you. You've been music director at St. Paul Parish since 2010, I believe, right?
3: That's right, yeah.
2: But before that, you were a choir boy in England, and you worked your way up the ranks as an organ scholar, as a prominent organist in England in the Anglican tradition. So tell us a little bit about how you found the St. Paul's Choir School in the U.S., how you moved here, and talk a little bit about maybe some of the chant in the Anglican tradition and how it differs from ours.
3: Be delighted to, yeah. So I found the job advertisement very practically for St. Paul's here on the AGO website, the American Guild of Organists, and was intrigued by it, and came and found this wonderful choir school here where we do indeed do chant, and it makes a lot of sense to be able to think back about my own chant history and what we did back in England. And when I was a choir boy, we used to sing many of the office hymns, actually in evensong. So at the back of the English hymnal, there's a section there in noims of office hymns. And I remember vividly the beauty of those melodies and being able to sing those, always with English texts,
2: right.
3: In fact. And so that was my first introduction to Gregorian chant, and it stayed with me very much. The choir master, where I was a chorister, Roy Massey, loved Gregorian chant and improvised on it and did it with the choir. And we sang it quite beautifully, I think. And it is a slightly different tradition, I guess, in that if you listen to Westminster Cathedral Choir, say, in England, singing chant, there's more of a sort of open, expressive sound going on. And sometimes I think the Anglican style of Gregorian chanting is sometimes a gentler sound, more like the classic sort of king sound. It was at the time when I was there anyway. And of course, the way in which psalms are sung in the Anglican tradition is to metered bar lines with which I think in the early days of that, the tenor part was often a Gregorian chant that then evolved into the Anglican psalm chanting
2: Nice.
3: Tradition.
2: So today on the show, we've been talking about other genres of Gregorian chant that viewers may not be as familiar with, like tropes and sequences and things like that. Now, St. Paul's doesn't have a Latin Mass here, correct? But you use chant in your Masses a lot. So how do you do that? Are they in Latin or in English, or how do you navigate that?
3: Absolutely. Every day here we do the introit and the communion chant from the Graduale Romanum, so in Latin. And we do occasionally have an extraordinary form Mass, in which case we would be able to sing all of the chants. Usually visitors would put those on. But a lot of what we do involves chant in one way or another. So if you think about our Sunday morning Mass, we always have a credo that the congregation sings to Gregorian chant. I suppose there are many hymns which feature Gregorian chant. You know, you think about Veni, Veni, Emmanuel, or Veni Creator when it's at Pentecost. Those are well-known tunes that are Gregorian chants that the whole congregation would sing. Our psalmody here is always done to the nine Gregorian psalm tones as well, in English, in fact. So we sing at daily Mass the appointed psalm to a Gregorian psalm tone. So the boys certainly get a lot of exposure to the Gregorian modes, as do the congregation.
2: Sure, and those are all in English then?
3: The psalms are in English, yeah. The propers, the introit and the communion are always in Latin.
2: Okay, so I've been to Mass here several several times. I'm usually otherwise occupied on Sunday mornings at a different church, but I've been here multiple times, and I wish I could come more because I come at the, what is it, 11 yes. o'clock mass with the men and boys, and the pews are always packed. It feels like you have a lot of support for the liturgy that you guys do here, and I think that's thanks in a large part to the music program here. Do you feel like you have congregational support? I know some controversy around chant is that, well, nobody knows it. It's
3: absolutely. I think there are many ways that people participate. You know, within St. Paul's here, we have different masses on Sunday that have different types of participation available. I think what they all have in common is that people unite their heart and mind to the music that's happening, and sometimes actively, of course, singing by singing as well. But it's always active, whether it's internal or external. So at the 11 o'clock, the congregations sing things like the Pater Noster, either in Latin or English, and the responses, I suppose, first and foremost with the priest at the beginning of the Mass and all those responses. And then the credo. So that's a very practical way of that they participate. But they also participate by praying with what the choir does. And I think a lot of people who come to the 11 o'clock Mass see that as their favoured way of participating. And they love to be able to unite their hearts and minds and prayers to the singing of the choir in this rich, beautiful music, both Gregorian chants and music, which is often based on or comes from the history of that.
2: That's wonderful. What hymnal do you use here?
3: We actually use our own hymnal called the St. Paul's Hymnal, which has settings of the ordinary of the Mass to congregational settings, and many rich hymns, both Gregorian chant hymns and of course many hymns from the history of Christianity after that as well. Lots of good, robust 19th century hymns too.
2: That's wonderful. Well, John, that's a lot of great information for our viewers, so thank you so much for coming on and talking to us about this wonderful genre.
3: Thank you for having me.
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8: Hi, I'm Bishop Reed, standing here on the coast of the island of Oahu in Hawaii. Join me in this glorious place in praying the glorious mysteries of the Rosary right here on Catholic TV, America's Catholic Television Network.

more chant on the docket today. My colleagues from the Church of the Advent and the Brookline Consort join me again to demonstrate three more genres of Gregorian chant. We will begin with an excerpt from one of the most famous sequences, the Dies Irae, the Day of Wrath, used in Masses for the Dead, although you may recognize it from various horror movies. Following that is an arresting chant by Hildegard of Bingen, O Viridissime Virgine, O Greenest Branch. And finally, a classic hymn by the great doctor of the church and impressive chant composer, St. Thomas Aquinas.

Well, it's time to step away from monophony, but we'll keep in mind the principles on which this music was written as we move forward. Zooming out from all the genres of chant that we've explored, we see that overall it's incredibly text-driven, with the idea that ultimately we should be able to sing all of the prayers of the church and reflect on scriptural and theological themes through music. To that end, these chant composers created something that stood apart from popular music of the day and transported the faithful into another realm. Next time, we'll be accompanying composers who excelled at putting two or more independent lines of monophony on top of one another so that they sounded simultaneously. This is early polyphony, and as such, it is the earliest choral tradition we find in the church's liturgical music history. This medieval polyphony has a distinct flavor and is so well-crafted, but unfortunately not heard too much anymore except in concert settings with very specialized choirs. I certainly can't wait to share it with you because it's bound to be a good ride. Tune in next time, and until then, God bless.

God, come to my assistance. Lord, make haste to help me. Glory to the Father, and to the Son, and to the Holy Spirit, as it was in the beginning, is now, and will be forever. Amen. As we end the day, we examine our conscience in silence. And we beg for God's mercy, God's forgiveness for the times that we have failed throughout the course of this day. And we ask for His strength and grace to do better.

I confess to Almighty God and to you, my brothers and sisters, that I have greatly sinned in my thoughts and in my words, in what I have done and in what I have failed to do, through my fault, through my most grievous fault. Therefore, I ask Blessed Mary, ever Virgin, all the angels and saints, and you, my brothers and sisters, to pray for me to the Lord our God. May Almighty God have mercy on us, forgive us our sins, and bring us to everlasting life. Amen. Kyrie eleison, Kyrie eleison, Christe eleison, Christe eleison, Kyrie eleison, Kyrie eleison.

Call, answer me, O God of justice. 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Have mercy and hear me. O men, how long will your hearts be closed? Will you love what is futile and seek what is false? It is the Lord who grants favors to those whom he loves. The Lord hears me whenever I call. Fear him, do not sin. Ponder on your bed and be still. Make justice your sacrifice and trust in the Lord. What can bring us happiness, many say? Let the light of your face shine on us, O Lord. You have put into my heart a greater joy than they have from abundance of corn and new wine. I will lie down in peace, and sleep comes at once. For you alone, Lord, make me dwell in safety. Glory be to the Father, and to the Son, and to the Holy Spirit, as it was in the beginning, is now, and will be forever. Amen. Have mercy, Lord, and hear my prayer. In the silent hours of night, bless the Lord. O come, bless the Lord, all you who serve the Lord, who stand in the house of the Lord, in the courts of the house of our God. Lift up your hands to the holy place and bless the Lord through the night. May the Lord bless you from Zion, he who made both heaven and earth. Glory be to the Father, and to the Son, and to the Holy Spirit, as it was in the beginning, is now, and will be forever. Amen. In the silent hours of night, bless the Lord. The reading tonight is drawn from the book of Deuteronomy. Hear, O Israel, the Lord is our God, and the Lord alone. Therefore, you shall love the Lord your God with all your heart, with all your soul, and with all your strength. Take to heart these words which I enjoin on you today. Drill them into your children. Speak of them at home and abroad, whether you are busy or at rest. Into your hands, O Lord, I commend my spirit. Into your hands, O Lord, I commend my spirit. You have redeemed us, Lord, God of truth. I commend my spirit. Glory to the Father, and to the Son, and to the Holy Spirit. Into your hands, O Lord, I commend my spirit. Protect us, Lord, as we stay awake. Watch over us as we sleep, that awake we may keep watch with Christ, and asleep, rest in his peace. Lord, now you let your servant go in peace. Your word has been fulfilled. My own eyes have seen the salvation which you have prepared in the sight of every people, a light to reveal you to the nations and the glory of your people Israel. Glory to the Father, and to the Son, and to the Holy Spirit, as it was in the beginning, is now, and will be forever. Amen. Protect us, Lord, as we stay awake. Watch over us as we sleep, that awake we may keep watch with Christ, and asleep rest in his peace. Let us pray. Lord, be with us throughout this night. When day comes, may we rise from sleep to rejoice in the resurrection of your Christ, who lives and reigns forever and ever.

Amen. May the all-powerful Lord grant us a restful night and a peaceful death. Amen. Hail, Holy Queen, Mother of Mercy, our life, our sweetness, and our hope. To you do we cry, poor banished children of Eve. To you do we send up our sighs, mourning and weeping in this valley of tears. Turn then, most gracious Advocate, your eyes of mercy toward us, and after this our exile, show unto us the blessed fruit of your womb, Jesus. O clement, O loving, O sweet Virgin Mary, pray for us, O Holy Mother of God, that we may be made worthy of the promises of Christ. In the name of the Father, and of the Son, and of the Holy Spirit, Amen.

0: Hi, everyone. I'm Kevin Nelson. Here's a look at what's going on this week in the news. We begin with news from around the world. In Pope Leo XIV's last stop on his visit to Spain, he delivered a powerful message to human trafficking survivors on Spain's Canary Islands. The islands are one of Europe's closest points of entry from the African coast.
1: The Canary Islands are the hinge on which turns the Atlantic migration route, one of the deadliest in the world. Pope Francis had always wanted to visit. He died before he could, but Pope Leo has now fulfilled his predecessor's wish. During his visit to the islands, the Pope listened to several testimonies, two of which were particularly notable. One was from a rescue worker, the other from a victim of human trafficking who couldn't attend for security reasons. So a volunteer read her letter to Pope Leo.
2: Durante estos años, junto a mi equipo, habré rescatado en la mar a más de 20,000 personas. 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
1: Afterwards, the Pope shared remarks. His messages about the migration crisis were clear and emphasized two key points. First, that migration is often closely linked to criminal trafficking networks.
4: No entreguen su existencia a quienes comienzan con ella. No les crean a quienes prometen paraísos fáciles a cambio de su cuerpo o de dinero, de silencio o de su libertad. Esas falsas promesas son cantos de sirenas.
0: In news from around the country, in celebration of the 250th anniversary of the signing of the Declaration of Independence, the U.S. bishops consecrated the United States to the Sacred Heart of Jesus June 11th in Orlando, Florida. The special mass of consecration was said from the Basilica of the National Shrine of Mary, Queen of the Universe. According to a USCCB news release, the mass was intended to be a catalyst to encourage parishes and individuals to participate in the America 250 commemoration by contributing to 250 hours of adoration and or 250 works of mercy. In addition, the relics of St. Margaret Mary Alacoque, the French visitation sister who experienced visions of Jesus revealing his Sacred Heart, was present with the U.S. bishops.

0: at the Mass of Consecration. More news from around the world. Before finishing up his trip to Spain and the Canary Islands, the Pope made one of his most anticipated stops in Barcelona, visiting the Sagrada Familia Basilica, blessing the newly completed Tower of Jesus Christ, and making a visit to the Basilica's crypt to pray at the tomb of Antoni Gaudí, the architect who devoted 43 years of his life to the design and construction of the Basilica.
1: On June 10, 1926, the architect Antoni Gaudí died in Barcelona, 3 days after being struck by a tram. 100 years later, on June 10, 2026, his death was commemorated by Pope Leo XIV. The Pope celebrated Mass in the Basilica of the Sagrada Familia, the crowning masterpiece of the Spanish architect. The celebration was attended by 5,000 Catholic faithful, who together with Pope Leo remembered the legacy of the man known as the Architect of God.
2: Com architecte ardente de fé, el venerable Antoni Gaudí va concebre aquest espai amb el desig de narrar els misteris de la vida del Senyor. 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
1: As part of his fourth apostolic journey, Pope Leo traveled to Barcelona, the Catalan capital, to bless the Basilica's tallest tower. At 564 feet high, the church is now the tallest in the world.
2: La creu de Crist, que corona aquesta basilica, es la creu dels últims, que es tornen els primers, dels pecadors, que es tornen sants, dels morts, que ressusciten. 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
0: And finally in the news, after a very successful trip to Spain, the focus now starts to turn to France. French church leaders have just recently released new details about the September 25th through the 28th apostolic journey of Pope Leo XIV, and they expressed hopes that it will inspire the same enthusiasm seen during the Pope's trip to Spain. The trip will begin in Paris, with Pope Leo is scheduled to pray Vespers at Notre Dame Cathedral, marking the first papal visit since the cathedral reopened following the 2019 fire. He will also visit UNESCO and join a large youth prayer vigil before celebrating an outdoor mass in the French capital. The Pope will then travel to the Marian Shrine of Our Lady of Lourdes, where he will celebrate Mass near the grotto where Our Lady appeared to Saint Bernadette. The visit will include a mass, a city linked to Franco-German reconciliation and legacy of Robert Schuman, the founding father of the European Union. There's also a possibility of a stop at the Jean Garnier Medical Center, a leading palliative care facility amid ongoing national debate over assisted dying legislation in France. Final details of the papal itinerary are expected from the Holy See in the coming weeks. Well, that is all the information we have for you this time. I'm Kevin Elson. Don't forget, you can keep up to date on Catholic news throughout the week with Catholic News Break right here on the Catholic TV Network.
3: No, this is a good one.
4: Anybody home? Anybody home today?
5: Looks like we have another abandoned camp. This is where Tommy was. He moved on into a hotel. Hopefully the other people found apartments or something else they're living in now, or maybe just moved to another town.
6: Nobody wakes up in the morning and says, today I'm going to be homeless. It's always been an unfortunate turn of events that had put them in this position.

0: My wife's twin brother was Brian O'Connell. He had a stand set up polishing men's shoes in New York City. He was there that fateful morning down by the World Trade Center. The events on 9/11 directly affected Brian. He told Don, I think it's time that I move up and get away from New York City. So we brought him to Connecticut. That feeling of helplessness just hung with him.
1: The 10th anniversary, Brian, as he heard the names, couldn't help but see the faces.
0: That was the trigger that sent him back.
2: One day he just never came back. He was homeless, so I went out looking for him every day, but he never answered me, and I never found him. I got a call from the police saying that a homeless man's body was found and that it might be my twin brother. They weren't sure. He sat for 17 weeks at a morgue waiting for his body to be claimed.
0: The loss of his life due to homelessness had such a tremendous impact, not only on us, but our family, that we needed to spread the news to all of our friends and all our relatives. Don't look at him as homeless. Look at him as your brother. Look at him as God, as an equal.
3: At the time, a friend of mine called and told me about that he found the body of Brian O'Connell. What should we do? And I said, let's give him a decent burial. First of all, I had gotten in touch with Donna, and I had said, you know, I know about your brother. I'd love to have a funeral for him.
2: We had a mass for my twin brother, Brian, and over 350 people attended that mass for a homeless man that nobody knew. So do you see how important it is for me to help the homeless? I'm sorry.
3: In the spiritual life, all of us are called to grow. I think they just felt the call of the Holy Spirit after his death to do something beautiful in his honor.
0: Our goal was to establish the love and the rapport with the homeless. We wanted something that would affect each person at their level. So we sat down, figured out things that homeless people would need, and we started to put together a bag. Band-Aids, some pens, alcohol wipes, some gauze.
4: Let this little bag remind you there are people that care about you and that there is always hope. Have a blessed day. This bag is the memory of Brian.
0: You gotta realize we're Knights of Columbus. Writing a check simply isn't enough. You need to get down and dirty. And I think the Knights have really shown on that fact.
5: It was really a moving experience with the Brian bags. We put the bags together and then we went out and we gave them to homeless people to shake their hand, to look them in the eye. They were so appreciative of getting these bags. It's more than just what we're giving them. It's seeing the face of Christ in those we are serving. Just the tremendous devotion and care that Walter and Donna have for the homeless. Donna knows them all by name, and she really loves them, and they love her.
6: Knights of Columbus did an article on Donna, Columbia Magazine. It opened the awareness throughout the world.
4: The Waterbury Green, the Paris, France, the homeless are being helped.
3: Walter has just gone deeper into his mission, which means it's part of who he is. They just give, give, give, almost like no one I've ever seen.
0: Our mission is compassion. We have compassion for the homeless. They're no less homeless than I am when I abandon the church. Because without God, without our final resting place, we're all homeless.

In the name of the Father, and of the Son, and of the Holy Spirit. Amen. Lord of life, we thank you for the gift of sport. For those who glorify God through the exercise of their bodies, for the friendships born on the field, and the joy of playing as a team. You teach us that in life, as in the game, no one is saved alone. We need others to grow, to learn respect, to overcome our limits, and to celebrate together the victories we achieve.

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A space of encounter, not exclusion. A path of peace, not violence.

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Amen.

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Amen.

0: Hi everyone, I'm Jay Fadden, and I want to invite you to join us this Monday for This is the Day as we take a closer look at Pope Leo XIV's new encyclical, Magnifica Humanitas, with Lisa Wheeler. Lisa is of Carmel Communications, and she'll talk about the Holy Father's message on human dignity. So join us Monday for This is the Day right here on Catholic TV, which is America's Catholic Television Network.
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0: In the name of the Father, and of the Son, and of the Holy Spirit.
1: Amen.
0: The Lord be with you.
1: And with your spirit.
0: Dear brothers and sisters, as we come back into ordinary time after the great feast that we have just celebrated, we ask the Lord, as always, to have mercy on us, and we reflect upon our sins and failings.
2: Lord Jesus, you have shown us the way to the Father. Lord, have mercy.
0: Lord, have mercy.
2: Lord Jesus, you have given us the consolation of the truth. Christ, have mercy.
0: Christ, have mercy.
2: Lord Jesus, you are the good shepherd leading us into everlasting life. Lord, have mercy.
0: Lord, have mercy. May Almighty God have mercy on us, forgive us our sins, and bring us to everlasting life.
1: Amen.
0: Glory to God in the highest, and on earth peace to people of goodwill. We praise you, we bless you, we adore you, we glorify you, we give you thanks for your great glory. Lord God, heavenly King, O God, almighty Father, Lord Jesus Christ, only begotten Son, Lord God, Lamb of God, Son of the Father, you take away the sins of the world, have mercy on us. You take away the sins of the world, receive our prayer. You are seated at the right hand of the Father, have mercy on us. For you alone are the Holy One, you alone are the Lord, you alone are the Most High, Jesus Christ, with the Holy Spirit, in the glory of God the Father.
1: Amen.
0: Let us pray. O God, strength of those who hope in you, graciously hear our pleas. And since without you, mortal frailty can do nothing, grant us always the help of your grace, that in following your commands, we may please you by our resolve and our deeds. Through our Lord Jesus Christ, your Son, who lives and reigns with you in the unity of the Holy Spirit, God forever and ever.
1: Amen.
3: A reading from the book of Exodus. In those days, the Israelites came to the desert of Sinai and pitched camp. While Israel was encamped here in front of the mountain, Moses went up the mountain to God. Then the Lord called to him and said, "Thus shall you say to the house of Jacob, tell the Israelites, you have seen for yourselves how I treated the Egyptians and how I bore you up on eagle wings and brought you here to myself. Therefore, if you hearken to

0: my voice and keep my covenant. You shall be my special possession, dearer to me than all other people, though all the earth is mine. You shall be to me a kingdom of priests, a holy nation. The word of the Lord.
1: Thanks be to God.

0: A reading from the letter of St. Paul to the Romans. Brothers and sisters, Christ, while we were still helpless, yet died at the appointed time for the ungodly. Indeed, only with difficulty does one die for a just person, though perhaps for a good person, one might even find courage to die. But God proves his love for us in that while we were still sinners, Christ died for us. How much more then, since we are now justified by his blood, will we be saved through him from the wrath? Indeed, if while we were enemies, we were reconciled to God through the death of his son, how much more, once reconciled, will we be saved by his life? Not only that, but we also boast of God through our Lord Jesus Christ, through whom we have now received reconciliation. The word of the Lord.
1: Thanks be to God.

0: The Lord be with you.
1: And with your spirit.
0: A reading from the Holy Gospel according to Matthew.
1: Glory to you, Lord.
0: At the sight of the crowds, Jesus' heart was moved with pity for them because they were troubled and abandoned, like sheep without a shepherd. Then he said to his disciples, "The harvest is abundant, but the laborers are few. So ask the master of the harvest to send out laborers for his harvest." Then he summoned his 12 disciples and gave them authority over unclean spirits to drive them out and to cure every disease and every illness. The names of the 12 apostles are these. First, Simon called Peter and his brother Andrew. James, the son of Zebedee, and his brother John. Philip and Bartholomew, Thomas and Matthew the tax collector, James the son of Alphaeus, and Thaddeus, Simon from Cana, and Judas Iscariot, who betrayed him. Jesus sent out these 12 after instructing them thus, "Do not go into pagan territory or enter a Samaritan town. Go rather to the lost sheep of the house of Israel. As you go, make this proclamation: the kingdom of heaven is at hand. Cure the sick, raise the dead, cleanse lepers, drive out demons. Without cost you have received, without cost you are to give." The Gospel of the Lord.
1: Praise to you, Lord Jesus.

Ordinary is not boring. Ordinary time is just that this is the normal path that we follow in our growth with the Lord. So as we return to ordinary time, we take a look around, right? As Jesus does, as he looks around at the crowds. And in particular, we look at our world, at our life. And a lot of times we might be tempted to let that, in a sense, shrivel up our hearts or concern our heads with worry. But Jesus wants us to look around in a different way, right? At the sight of the crowds, Jesus' heart was moved with pity for them because they were troubled and abandoned like sheep without a shepherd. He looked around at the same ordinarily broken world, still busted up by sin and different things, and his heart was moved towards mercy. And he wanted, with a deep desire, to tend to them. We hear this is the whole story and throughout the whole Bible. And so today we're asked, as we return to ordinary time, to return to our ordinary source of strength. What does Jesus say in every Mass through the priest? Do this in memory of me. We remember, just like the people in Exodus are meant to remember, remember how I liberated you from Egypt, how I have treated you, I have chosen you. I have brought you to my own. I made you my own possession. And I have made you a priest, prophets, kings, a kingdom of priests, prophets, kings, a holy nation. Remember that even while you were sinners, I chose to die for you. And remember this great gift of my body and my blood that I give you. So look out at the world, yes. But instead of being drawn into it in sorrow and in depression, look out and seek to feed it with this great gift that I myself have given to you. The harvest is abundant, but the laborers are few. So ask the master of the harvest to send out laborers for his harvest. We're called to come to the Lord, to the master, and remember what he's done for us, and remember that this is the grace. As he sent his disciples, when he chose them, he sends us through our intercession, through our prayers, no matter where we find ourselves, to have pity on this world and to bring that world to the heart of the one who cares for them.

Brothers and sisters, let us profess our faith. I believe in one God, the Father Almighty, maker of heaven and earth, of all things visible and invisible. I believe in one Lord Jesus Christ, the only begotten Son of God, born of the Father before all ages, God from God, light from light, true God from true God, begotten, not made, consubstantial with the Father. Through him all things were made. For us men and for our salvation, he came down from heaven, and by the Holy Spirit was incarnate of the Virgin Mary and became man. For our sake he was crucified under Pontius Pilate. He suffered death and was buried, and rose again on the third day in accordance with the Scriptures. He ascended into heaven and is seated at the right hand of the Father. He will come again in glory to judge the living and the dead, and his kingdom will have no end. I believe in the Holy Spirit, the Lord, the giver of

0: life, who proceeds from the Father and the Son, who with the Father and the Son is adored and glorified, who has spoken through the prophets. I believe in one holy Catholic and Apostolic Church. I confess one baptism for the forgiveness of sins, and I look forward to the resurrection of the dead and the life of the world to come. Amen. My brothers and sisters, we are called as Christians to proclaim the reconciling power of Christ's death, by which we become one with God our Father and with each other. We make our prayers to the Lord for all the graces necessary for our Christian mission.
1: For the Pope, bishops, and priests, may they continue to reach out to those without faith in the world by presenting Jesus through their concern and love of all peoples. We pray to the Lord.
0: Lord, hear our prayer.
1: For those who work for reconciliation, may they persevere in their work even when there is little visible reward for their efforts. We pray to the Lord.
0: Lord, hear our prayer.
1: For an openness to life within the sacrament of marriage and an increase in vocations to the priesthood, the permanent diaconate, and religious life, we pray to the Lord.
0: Lord, hear our prayer.
1: For those unable to forgive others who have wronged them, may they see that acts of forgiveness bring them closer to Christ's reconciling work of gathering an abundant harvest. We pray to the Lord.
0: Lord, hear our prayer. Father, may the prayers we have made reconcile us to you and to each other through Christ our Lord.
2: Amen. Amen.

0: pray, brothers and sisters, that my sacrifice and yours may be acceptable to God, the Almighty Father.
1: May the Lord accept the sacrifice at your hands for the praise and glory of his name, for our benefit of all his holy church.
0: O God, who in the offerings presented here provide for the twofold needs of human nature, nourishing us with food and renewing us with your sacrament, grant, we pray, that the sustenance they provide may not fail us in body or in spirit. Through Christ our Lord.
1: Amen.
0: The Lord be with you.
1: And with your spirit.
0: Lift up your hearts.
1: We lift them up to the Lord.
0: Let us give thanks to the Lord our God.
1: It is right and just.
0: It is truly right and just, our duty and our salvation, always and everywhere to give you thanks, Lord, Holy Father, almighty and eternal God. For we know it belongs to your boundless glory that you came to the aid of mortal beings with your divinity, and even fashioned for us a remedy out of mortality itself, that the cause of our downfall might become the means of our salvation through Christ our Lord. Through him, the host of angels adores your majesty and rejoices in your presence forever. May our voices, we pray, join with theirs in one chorus of exultant praise as we

You are indeed holy, O Lord, the fount of all holiness. Make holy, therefore, these gifts, we pray, by sending down your Spirit upon them like the dewfall, so that they may become for us the body and blood of our Lord Jesus Christ. At the time he was betrayed and entered willingly into his passion, he took bread and, giving thanks, broke it and gave it to his disciples, saying, "Take this, all of you, and eat of it. For this is my body, which will be given up for you."

In a similar way, when supper was ended, he took the chalice, and once more giving thanks, he gave it to his disciples, saying, "Take this, all of you, and drink from it, for this is the chalice of my blood, the blood of the new and eternal covenant, which will be poured out for you and for many for the forgiveness of sins. Do this in memory."

Therefore, as we celebrate the memorial of his death and resurrection, we offer you, Lord, the bread of life and the chalice of salvation, giving thanks that you have held us worthy to be in your presence and minister to you. Humbly we pray that partaking of the body and blood of Christ, we may be gathered into one by the Holy Spirit. Remember, Lord, your church spread throughout the world and bring her to the fullness of charity, together with Leo, our Pope, and Robert, our Bishop, and all the clergy. Remember also our brothers and sisters who have fallen asleep in the hope of the resurrection and all who have died in your mercy. Welcome them into the light of your face. Have mercy on us all, we pray, that with the Blessed Virgin Mary, Mother of God, with Blessed Joseph, her spouse, with the blessed apostles and all the saints who have pleased you throughout the ages, we may merit to be co-heirs to eternal life, may praise and glorify you through your Son, Jesus Christ. Through him and with him and in him, O God, Almighty Father, in the unity of the Holy Spirit, all glory and honor is yours forever and

0: At the Savior's command and formed by divine teaching, we dare to say, Our Father, who art in heaven, hallowed be thy name. Thy kingdom come, thy will be done, on earth as it is in heaven. Give us this day our daily bread, and forgive us our trespasses, as we forgive those who trespass against us. And lead us not into temptation, but deliver us from evil. Deliver us, Lord, we pray, from every evil. Graciously grant peace in our days, that by the help of your mercy we may be always free from sin and safe from all distress, as we await the blessed hope and the coming of our Savior, Jesus Christ.
1: The kingdom, the power, and the glory are yours, now and forever.
0: Lord Jesus Christ, who said to your apostles, Peace I leave you, my peace I give you. Look not on our sins, but on the faith of your church, and graciously grant your peace and unity in accordance with your will. Live and reign forever and ever.
1: Amen.
0: The peace of the Lord be with you always.
1: And with your spirit. Let us offer each other the sign of peace.

0: Behold the Lamb of God. 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
1: Lord, I am not worthy that you should enter under my roof, but only say the word, and my soul shall be healed.

0: Let us pray. As this reception of your Holy Communion, O Lord, foreshadows the union of the faithful in you, so may it bring about unity in your church through Christ our Lord.
1: Amen.
0: Dear brothers and sisters, wherever you find yourself, know that we're always brought into this communion with Christ, and that we always have an impact on the world. In particular, as we heard in the gospel today, the harvest is plentiful, but the laborers are few. We can all, as a church, always pray for more vocations, priesthood, religious life, married life. In particular, here in the Archdiocese of Washington, we pray that those that were ordained as deacons yesterday to the transitional diaconate, and those that in the following week will be ordained to the ministerial priesthood, that you may keep them in your prayers as well as they prepare and embark to serve within the church. That great need that Jesus has to be able to serve those that are like sheep without a shepherd. And throughout the whole of the United States and throughout the world, we intercede that the Lord may send laborers to his vineyard and use us, whom he has chosen and loved, to serve wherever it is that he is calling each one of us as well. The Lord be with you.
2: And with your spirit.
0: May Almighty God bless you. In the name of the Father, and of the Son, and of the Holy Spirit.
2: Amen. Go in peace.
0: Thanks be to God.

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1: Everything changed from that moment I found out I was pregnant. Without the Knights of Columbus donating these ultrasounds to the Women's Care Center, I don't think I would have ever have kept my son. I wanted to either put him up for adoption or I was either gonna have an abortion. I was still in high school. I was so scared, I was so nervous. But when I saw him, my baby on the ultrasound, and I heard his heartbeat, I remember just falling in love with, it was a tiny little peanut. That's when I'm like, I wanna keep him. This is my child. So I'm very grateful for getting the opportunity to have and see my son, and just that changed my life completely. Thank you, Knights of Columbus.

Hi everyone, I'm Jay Fadden and I want to invite you to join us this Monday for This Is the Day as we take a closer look at Pope Leo XIV's new encyclical, Magnifica Humanitas, with Lisa Wheeler. Lisa is of Carmel Communications and she'll talk about the Holy Father's message on human dignity. So join us Monday for This Is the Day right here on Catholic TV, which is America's Catholic Television Network.

Laudetur Jesus Christus. Praise be Jesus Christ. Welcome to this live broadcast of the recitation of the Angelus Prayer from St. Peter's Square with Pope Leo XIV. I'm Kelsey Gussie, and I'll be providing the English language commentary and translations for this event. From wherever you are joining us, I would like to welcome you to this live broadcast. Some of you may be joining us through the Vatican News app, Vatican News English YouTube channel, or our Facebook Live feed. And to all of you joining us through all of our media partners, EWTN TV, Catholic Faith Network in America, Salt and Light TV, Shalom World TV, Admar Darshan TV, Catholic TV, and our listeners with Luminous Radio India, a very special welcome. Today marks the Solemnity of the Holy Trinity, a day dedicated to the Triune God, the mystery of the Triune God, God the Father, Son, and Holy Spirit.

last week, we celebrated the Solemnity of Pentecost with the Easter season coming to an end. And again, today is a time where we contemplate the mystery of the Triune God and how that plays a role in our lives as Catholics. As we see the crowds of people who have flooded into St. Peter's Square from all over the world, we see flags from Ireland, Poland, and a number of local religious groups or pilgrim groups from different parts of Italy. We think back also to yesterday when the Pope held the Rosary for Peace at the Grotto of Lourdes in the Vatican Gardens, and he was joined by about 2,000 people in the gardens and more than 200 shrines dedicated to Mary, who joined in and participated and prayed with the Pope for peace around the world. Now yesterday, praying the joyful mysteries of the Rosary, Pope Leo specifically remembered those living in areas affected by war and violence. And he opened his reflection, noting that the psalm that says, "Let me hear what God the Lord will speak, for he will speak peace to his people, to his faithful, to those who turn to him in their hearts," expresses the hope of which we stand in need today, especially in the face of current difficulties and violence. The Pope urged everyone, those present in the Vatican Gardens, and of course all those connected around the world, to dispose their hearts, to be open to hearing the Word of God, so that through prayer we may come to understand the meaning of the events of history, and to see God's providence guiding and sustaining us throughout.

0: Cari fratelli e sorelle, buona domenica.
1: Dear brothers and sisters, happy Sunday.
0: Con la solennità di Pentecoste, una settimana fa, si è concluso il tempo pasquale.
1: The Easter season concluded last week with the celebration of the solemnity of Pentecost. Today we celebrate the mystery of the triune God, which offers us the opportunity to reflect on the journey we have made. We begin with God's life, which was given to us in Christ Jesus. This life is a dynamic, inexhaustible, and faith communion that draws us in. Indeed, the Spirit who unites the Father and the Son has been poured into our hearts. In this way, the Church becomes a sacrament of communion, a place of encounter, love, and life where heaven and earth already touch.
0: Il Vangelo della liturgia odierna ci presenta Nicodemo, una personalità di rilievo in Israele.
1: Today's Gospel introduces us to Nicodemus, an important person in Israel who felt a profound attraction to Jesus.
0: Andò a trovarlo.
1: Indeed, eager to better understand this mysterious teacher and to ask him questions, Nicodemus went to find him at night so as not to be seen.
0: Ospitandolo, il Signore diede importanza
1: alla sua ricerca. The Lord welcomed him and took his search for answers seriously. Jesus surprised Nicodemus by suggesting that it was even possible for an adult to be reborn and led him to realize that the life of God could transform his own life.
0: Gesù parlò a Nicodemo dello Spirito Santo. Illuminò la sua notte
1: when Jesus spoke about the Holy Spirit, Nicodemus' interior darkness was illuminated with the truth, the same truth that resounds throughout the Church in our celebration of today's feast. God so loved the world that he gave his only Son so that everyone who believes in him may not perish but may have eternal life.
0: Dio non ha mandato il figlio nel mondo per condannare il mondo,
1: and again, God did not send the Son into the world to condemn the world, but in order that the world might be saved through him.
0: Carissimi, nel mistero di Dio, Padre e Figlio e Spirito Santo,
1: dear brothers and sisters, in the mystery of God, Father, Son, and Holy Spirit, we are at home, just as Nicodemus felt at ease when he was in Jesus' presence. The life of God is marvelous and captivating. It gives peace to our heart, which is often very restless, and it allows us to encounter our brothers and sisters in the joy of the Spirit. The Trinity helps us to love everyone and everything. We discover that every creature is made for communion, relationship, and encounter.
0: Comprendiamo perché le divisioni,
1: on the other hand, we understand why division, polarization, and contempt for diversity bring destruction, sadness, and barrenness into the world.
0: Nicodemo faceva parte del Sinedrio, il consiglio dei capi di Israele.
1: Nicodemus was a member of the Sanhedrin, the council of the high priests of Israel. When he heard contemptuous words directed at Jesus in the Sanhedrin, Nicodemus urged everyone to listen first before condemning him. He had received the spirit of communion from God through Christ himself, which opens the heart to new truths and to true renewal.
0: Chi non accoglie questo spirito invecchia presto nel lamento.
1: Whoever does not welcome this spirit grows old quickly in sorrow, feeling all alone and without joy in their hearts. Instead today, dear brothers and sisters, is a day of celebration. God's feast is also ours. For this reason, St. Paul wrote to the Corinthians, saying, rejoice, strive for perfection, encourage one another, live in peace, and the God of love and peace will be with you.
0: Il Dio dell'amore e della pace sarà con voi. Ed ora, con la preghiera dell'Angelus, si rivolgiamo alla Vergine Maria,
1: we turn to the Virgin Mary. like her yes to the divine will, may our yes to the love of the most holy Trinity also bear fruit.
0: Angelus Domini nunciavit Mariae.
1: The angel of the Lord declared unto Mary, and she conceived of the Holy Spirit.
0: Ave Maria, gratia plena Dominus tecum, benedicta tu in mulieribus, et benedictus fructus ventris tui, Iesus.
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1: Pray for us, O Holy Mother of God, that we may be made worthy of the promises of Christ.
0: Gratiam tuam quesumus Domine mentibus nostris infunde.
1: Let us pray. Pour forth, we beseech thee, O Lord, thy grace into our hearts, that we, to whom the incarnation of Christ, thy Son, was made known by the message of an angel, may by his passion and cross be brought to the glory of his resurrection, through the same Christ our Lord.
0: Gloria Patri et Filio et Spiritui Sancto.
1: Glory to the Father, to the Son, and to the Holy Spirit.
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And with this, the Pope's greeting and blessing for a happy Sunday, this ends our live broadcast of the Angelus from St. Peter's Square with Pope Leo. To look back at this or any other event, please visit our Vatican News website. My name is Kelsey Gusson, and it has been my pleasure providing the English commentary for you today. 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And a special thanks to all of you for joining us. Until next time, Laudetur Jesus Christus, praise be Jesus Christ.

0: Hi, everyone. I'm Kevin Nelson. Here's a look at what's going on this week in the news. We begin with news from around the world. In Pope Leo XIV's last stop on his visit to Spain, he delivered a powerful message to human trafficking survivors on Spain's Canary Islands. The islands are one of Europe's closest points of entry from the African coast.
1: The Canary Islands are the hinge on which turns the Atlantic migration route, one of the deadliest in the world. Pope Francis had always wanted to visit. He died before he could, but Pope Leo has now fulfilled his predecessor's wish. During his visit to the islands, the Pope listened to several testimonies, two of which were particularly notable. One was from a rescue worker, the other from a victim of human trafficking who couldn't attend for security reasons. So a volunteer read her letter to Pope Leo.
2: Durante estos años, junto a mi equipo, habré rescatado en la mar a más de 20,000 personas. 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
1: Afterwards, the Pope shared remarks. His messages about the migration crisis were clear and emphasized two key points. First, that migration is often closely linked to criminal trafficking networks.
4: No entreguen su existencia a quienes comienzan con ella. No les crean a quienes prometen paraísos fáciles a cambio de su cuerpo o de dinero, de silencio o de su libertad. Esas falsas promesas son cantos de sirenas.
0: In news from around the country, in celebration of the 250th anniversary of the signing of the Declaration of Independence, the U.S. bishops consecrated the United States to the Sacred Heart of Jesus June 11th in Orlando, Florida. The special mass of consecration was said from the Basilica of the National Shrine of Mary, Queen of the Universe. According to a USCCB news release, the mass was intended to be a catalyst to encourage parishes and individuals to participate in the America 250 commemoration by contributing to 250 hours of adoration and or 250 works of mercy. In addition, the relics of St. Margaret Mary Alacoque, the French visitation sister who experienced visions of Jesus revealing his Sacred Heart, was present with the U.S. bishops at the Mass of Consecration. More news from around the world. Before finishing up his trip to Spain and the Canary Islands, the Pope made one of his most anticipated stops in Barcelona, visiting the Sagrada Familia Basilica, blessing the newly completed Tower of Jesus Christ, and making a visit

0: to the Basilica's crypt to pray at the tomb of Antoni Gaudi, the architect who devoted 43 years of his life to the design and construction of the Basilica.
1: On June 10, 1926, the architect Antoni Gaudi died in Barcelona, 3 days after being struck by a tram. 100 years later, on June 10, 2026, his death was commemorated by Pope Leo XIV. The Pope celebrated Mass in the Basilica of the Sagrada Familia, the crowning masterpiece of the Spanish architect. The celebration was attended by 5,000 Catholic faithful, who together with Pope Leo remembered the legacy of the man known as the Architect of God.
2: Come architecte ardente di fe, il venerable Antoni Gaudí va concebre a queste spais amb el desig de narrar els misteris de la vida del Señor. 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
1: As part of his fourth apostolic journey, Pope Leo traveled to Barcelona, the Catalan capital, to bless the Basilica's tallest tower. At 564 feet high, the church is now the tallest in the world.
2: La creu de Crist, que corona aquesta basilica, es la creu dels últims, que es tornen els primers, dels pecadors, que es tornen sants, dels morts, que resuciten. 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
0: And finally in the news, after a very successful trip to Spain, the focus now starts to turn to France. French church leaders have just recently released new details about the September 25th through the 28th apostolic journey of Pope Leo XIV, and they expressed hopes that it will inspire the same enthusiasm seen during the Pope's trip to Spain. The trip will begin in Paris, with Pope Leo is scheduled to pray Vespers at Notre Dame Cathedral, marking the first papal visit since the cathedral reopened following the 2019 fire. He will also visit UNESCO and join a large youth prayer vigil before celebrating an outdoor mass in the French capital. The Pope will then travel to the Marian Shrine of Our Lady of Lourdes, where he will celebrate Mass near the grotto where Our Lady appeared to Saint Bernadette. The visit will include a mass, a city linked to Franco-German reconciliation and legacy of Robert Schuman, the founding father of the European Union. There's also a possibility of a stop at the Jean Garnier Medical Center, a leading palliative care facility amid ongoing national debate over assisted dying legislation in France. Final details of the papal itinerary are expected from the Holy See in the coming weeks. Well, that is all the information we have for you this time. I'm Kevin Nelson. Don't forget, you can keep up to date on Catholic news throughout the week with Catholic News Break right here on the Catholic TV Network.
3: Hey everyone, I'm Victoria Segrist and welcome to Green Goals. Today I'm going to show you how to easily change the type of energy powering your home. And this is important because of what Pope Francis says in Laudato Si. Specifically in paragraph 26, he says, "There is an urgent need to develop policies so that in the next few years, the emission of carbon dioxide and other highly polluting gases can be drastically reduced, for example, substituting for fossil fuels and developing sources of renewable energy." So what's promising is that as of 2024, almost half of the U.S. states have deregulated gas or electricity. And what that means is you can shop around for rates and different types of energy just from the internet, so you don't even have to leave your home. So I'm going to walk you through how to do that right now. Okay, so I'm in New England, and I use National Grid. So let's say you also have National Grid or a similar utility, and they send you a bill. I have my bill right here. You know, you get that bill every month. Here's what you have to pay for electricity. The National Grid also services the pipes and the wires that deliver energy to your home. But you can actually change who supplies the energy and the type of energy that runs through those pipes or the wires. So depending on where you live, you can actually sign up instead for wind energy, solar, or hydroelectric.

0: The first thing you have to do though is grab your electricity bill. So I have mine here, and you wanna go to the supply section. And in that section, you'll see the name of your supplier. There's usually also a phone number, so mine is listed here. And what you can do is you can call and ask them what type of energy you're currently using. Is it from fossil fuels like coal or gas? Or are you already using renewables? If you already have 100% renewables as your supplier, fantastic. If not, ask your supplier if they have an option for 100% renewables. This is actually what I did, and it was super quick. I just said, hey, I would like renewable energy. Do you guys have an option? They said yes, and within a couple billing cycles, I now was getting renewable energy. And it was, like I said, very easy. You can do the same thing. Now, if you call your supplier and they say, look, we don't have a renewable option. Well, your other option is then to just go online and find other suppliers. So let's use Texas as an example. We have a lot of viewers in Texas. So what we're gonna do is go to a search engine. And what I did is I typed in green electricity suppliers in Texas. And one of the options that came up is something called Green Mountain Energy. So I clicked on their link, and then it asks for the zip code. So I put in the zip code for Dallas. And I did not know that off the top of my head. I did have to look that up. But now it's calculating, you know, what are the options there? And what it's pulling up for me is several different clean options. So there's wind energy, and there's pollution-free energy that I can sign up for. There's a sign up button right there, so it's very easy. Click that, and then you're on your way to cleaner energy powering your home. Now, the big question though is, does this cost more than maybe the dirtier fossil fuel energy? And honestly, it depends. In my situation, I actually saved money by switching to 100% renewables. And this all comes down to something called the cost per kilowatt hour. So for me, the cost per kilowatt hour with the fossil fuel energy was more expensive than the cost per kilowatt hour with the renewables. That's not always the case, but sometimes it is. And just from what I'm seeing here, there are some very competitive rates of renewables. Now, you won't know if you're saving money, obviously, unless you look at your bill and see what you're currently paying per kilowatt hour. So I would suggest you do that before you go and compare to the renewable cost. Now, what if you're not saving money? What if you find a renewable option, but it's actually going to cost you more? Well, I would invite you to discern that with God. Is it time to sacrifice now? Is that what He's calling you to do? Just bring Him into that conversation, because I can't give you the answer to that. Only He can. And if there is no clean energy option available at all, I would suggest that you keep checking every few months. And you never know, maybe someday if you live in a state that's not deregulated, maybe that's gonna change, and then you can shop around. So to recap, I suggest that you search online, just type in, do I live in a deregulated state for electricity or gas? If so, find the supplier on your bill, call them, ask if you have 100% renewable energy. Then if you do, great. If not, ask if they have it, get a fixed rate, lock it in, or shop around, and then keep track for when that contract is up so that you can see what other options are out there then. I know that was a lot. I encourage you just to look into this, see what options are out there, and I look forward to seeing you next time on Green Goals.
1: 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Lisa is of Carmel Communications, and she'll talk about the Holy Father's message on human dignity. So join us Monday for This is the Day, right here on Catholic TV, which is America's Catholic Television Network.
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Hello, I'm Bishop Reed. Thank you for joining me to pray together and meditate on the glorious mysteries of the Most Holy Rosary of the Blessed Virgin Mary. And we will do so here in the Shrine of the Little Flower, the Shrine of St. Thérèse of Lisieux, here in Fresno, California, in the Central Valley. St. Thérèse is actually the patroness of the Diocese of Fresno, so it's most appropriate that we come here to this shrine, to this beautiful church, so well cared for by Father Michael Birchfield, the pastor, who not only cares for the church and the beautiful rose garden behind it, but also the people who come to worship the risen Christ here. In this church, we see representations of St. Thérèse, the Blessed Mother, and the saints in the beautiful marble and statuary, but also the mysteries of the Rosary in the somewhat modern but glorious windows that brighten this church and give it color and remind us of the mysteries of our faith, particularly the glorious mysteries upon which we meditate together today. And so, let's begin our prayer in the name of the Father, and of the Son, and of the Holy Spirit. Amen. I believe in God, the Father Almighty, creator of heaven and earth, and in Jesus Christ, his only Son, our Lord, who was conceived by the Holy Spirit, born of the Virgin Mary, suffered under Pontius Pilate, was crucified, died, and was buried. He descended into hell. On the third day, he rose again from the dead. He ascended into heaven and is seated at the right hand of the Father. From there he shall come to judge the living and the dead. I believe in the Holy Spirit, the Holy Catholic Church, the communion of saints, the forgiveness of sins, the resurrection of the body, and life everlasting. Amen. Our Father who art in heaven, hallowed be thy name. Thy kingdom come, thy will be done, on earth as it is in heaven. Give us this day our daily bread, and forgive us our trespasses, as we forgive those who trespass against us. And lead us not into temptation, but deliver us from evil. Amen. Hail Mary, full of grace, the Lord is with thee. Blessed art thou among women, and blessed is the fruit of thy womb, Jesus. Holy Mary, Mother of God, pray for us sinners, now and at the hour of our death. Amen. Hail Mary, full of grace, the Lord is with thee. Blessed art thou among women, and blessed is the fruit of thy womb, Jesus. Holy Mary, Mother of God, pray for us sinners, now and at the hour of our death. Amen. Hail Mary, full of grace, the Lord is with thee. Blessed art thou among women, and blessed is the fruit of thy womb, Jesus. Holy Mary, Mother of God, pray for us sinners, now and at the hour of our death. Amen. Glory be to the Father, and to the Son, and to the Holy Spirit, as it was in the beginning, is now, and ever shall be, world without end. Amen. O my Jesus, forgive us our sins. Save us from the fires of hell. Lead all souls into heaven, especially those who are in most need of thy mercy. The first glorious mystery, the resurrection of Jesus. It is the central, the core mystery of our Christian faith, that Jesus, who died on the cross, is truly alive and risen. If we cannot or do not believe that he is alive, then our faith is meaningless, the practice of our faith worthless. Each Sunday, each weekend, families and individuals come here to worship and pray and celebrate the death and the resurrection of Jesus, this profound mystery which is beyond our imagining. But we know that he's alive. And this victory of Jesus over sin and death makes all the difference in this world and in the next. And so we pray, Our Father who art in heaven, hallowed be thy name. Thy kingdom come, thy will be done on earth as it is in heaven. Give us this day our daily bread, and forgive us our trespasses, as we forgive those who trespass against us.

thou among women, and blessed is the fruit of thy womb, Jesus. Holy Mary, Mother of God, pray for us sinners, now and at the hour of our death. Amen. Hail Mary, full of grace, the Lord is with thee. Blessed art thou among women, and blessed is the fruit of thy womb, Jesus. Holy Mary, Mother of God, and blessed is the fruit of thy womb, Jesus. Holy Mary, Mother of God, pray for us sinners, now and at the hour of our death. Amen. Hail Mary, full of grace, the Lord is with thee. Blessed art thou among women, and blessed is the fruit of thy womb, Jesus. Holy Mary, Mother of God, pray for us sinners, now and at the hour of our death. Amen. Hail Mary, full of grace, the Lord is with thee. Blessed art thou among women, and blessed is the fruit of thy womb, Jesus. Holy Mary, Mother of God, pray for us sinners, now and at the hour of our death. Amen. Hail Mary, full of grace, the Lord is with thee. Blessed art thou among women, and blessed is the fruit of thy womb, Jesus. Holy Mary, Mother of God, pray for us sinners, now and at the hour of our death. Amen. Hail Mary, full of grace, the Lord is with thee. Blessed art thou among women, and blessed is the fruit of thy womb, Jesus. Holy Mary, Mother of God, pray for us sinners, now and at the hour of our death. Amen. Hail Mary, full of grace, the Lord is with thee. Blessed art thou among women, and blessed is the fruit of thy womb, Jesus. Holy Mary, Mother of God, pray for us sinners, now and at the hour of our death. Amen. Hail Mary, full of grace, the Lord is with thee. Blessed art thou among women, and blessed is the fruit of thy womb, Jesus. Holy Mary, Mother of God, pray for us sinners, now and at the hour of our death. Amen. Glory be to the Father, and to the Son, and to the Holy Spirit, as it was in the beginning, is now, and will be forever, world without end. Amen. O my Jesus, forgive us our sins, save us from the fires of hell, lead all souls into heaven, especially those who are in most need of thy mercy. The second glorious mystery, the ascension of Jesus into heaven. A high mountain in the scriptures usually signifies heavenly realities. And so before Jesus returned to his Father's heavenly home, he called his apostles to a high place. And he was taken up before them. You know, artists have tried to depict this scene in various ways, but those depictions can only pale before the reality, the majesty of the risen, glorified Lord in his humanity returning to the Father, ascending into heaven by his own strength and power. As we meditate upon this second of the glorious mysteries, let's remember the prayer of the liturgy for the solemnity of the ascension. Where Jesus has gone, we hope to follow. And so we pray. Our Father who art in heaven, hallowed be thy name. Thy kingdom come, thy will be done on earth as it is in heaven. Give us this day our daily bread, and forgive us our trespasses, as we forgive those who trespass against us. And lead us not into temptation, but deliver us from evil. Amen. Hail Mary, full of grace, the Lord is with thee. Blessed art thou among women, and blessed is the fruit of thy womb, Jesus. Holy Mary, Mother of God, pray for us sinners, now and at the hour of our death. Amen. Hail Mary, full of grace, the Lord is with thee. Blessed art thou among women, and blessed is the fruit of thy womb, Jesus. Holy Mary, Mother of God, pray for us sinners, now and at the hour of our death. Amen. Hail Mary, full of grace, the Lord is with thee. Blessed art thou among women, and blessed is the fruit of thy womb, Jesus. Holy Mary, Mother of God, pray for us sinners, now and at the hour of our death. Amen. Hail Mary, full of grace, the Lord is with thee. Blessed art thou among women, and blessed is the fruit of thy womb, Jesus. Holy Mary, Mother of God, pray for us sinners, now and at the hour of our death. Amen. Hail Mary, full of grace, the Lord is with thee. Blessed art thou among women, and blessed is the fruit of thy womb, Jesus.
Holy Mary, Mother of God, pray for us

sinners, now and at the hour of our death. Amen. Hail Mary, full of grace, the Lord is with thee. Blessed art thou among women, and blessed is the fruit of thy womb, Jesus. Holy Mary, Mother of God, pray for us sinners, now and at the hour of our death. Amen. Hail Mary, full of grace, the Lord is with thee. Blessed art thou among women, and blessed is the fruit of thy womb, Jesus. Holy Mary, Mother of God, pray for us sinners, now and at the hour of our death. Amen. Hail Mary, full of grace, the Lord is with thee. Blessed art thou among women, and blessed is the fruit of thy womb, Jesus. Holy Mary, Mother of God, pray for us sinners, now and at the hour of our death. Amen. Hail Mary, full of grace, the Lord is with thee. Blessed art thou among women, and blessed is the fruit of thy womb, Jesus. Holy Mary, Mother of God, pray for us sinners, now and at the hour of our death. Amen. Hail Mary, full of grace, the Lord is with thee. Blessed art thou among women, and blessed is the fruit of thy womb, Jesus. Holy Mary, Mother of God, pray for us sinners, now and at the hour of our death. Amen. Glory be to the Father, and to the Son, and to the Holy Spirit, as it was in the beginning, is now, and ever shall be, world without end. Amen. O my Jesus, forgive us our sins, save us from the fires of hell, lead all souls into heaven, especially those who are in most need of thy mercy. The third glorious mystery, the descent of the Holy Spirit. Jesus' closest friends, those whom he sent, the apostles, the very word apostle means one sent, remained behind locked doors and were very fearful for their lives, even though they had encountered the risen Lord. But then, in a moment of great power, the Holy Spirit was seen and heard and felt. And it was like tongues of flame that came to rest on the head of each of those apostles. And in that moment, literally, the church was born. Their fear was dissolved and became strength. Their lips were loosened to proclaim the gospel message in a way that everyone could understand, no matter their country, their origin, their language. And that same beginning, that same mission that was given and inspired and empowered by the Holy Spirit in that moment continues even today in our parish churches, in our dioceses, in the church universal, in our own families, in our own personal life. The mission continues, empowered and inspired by the Holy Spirit that came powerfully upon the apostles. In this mystery, we recall as we pray, Our Father who art in heaven, hallowed be thy name. Thy kingdom come, thy will be done on earth as it is in heaven. Give us this day our daily bread, and forgive us our trespasses as we forgive those who trespass against us. And lead us not into temptation, but deliver us from evil. Amen. Hail Mary, full of grace, the Lord is with thee. Blessed art thou among women, and blessed is the fruit of thy womb, Jesus. Holy Mary, Mother of God, pray for us sinners, now and at the hour of our death. Amen. Hail Mary, full of grace, the Lord is with thee. Blessed art thou among women, and blessed is the fruit of thy womb, Jesus. Holy Mary, Mother of God, pray for us sinners, now and at the hour of our death. Amen. Hail Mary, full of grace, the Lord is with thee. Blessed art thou among women, and blessed is the fruit of thy womb, Jesus. Holy Mary, Mother of God, pray for us sinners, now and at the hour of our death. Amen. Hail Mary, full of grace, the Lord is with thee. Blessed art thou among women, and blessed is the fruit of thy womb, Jesus. Holy Mary, Mother of God, pray for us sinners, now and at the hour of our death. Amen. Hail Mary, full of grace, the Lord is with thee. Blessed art thou among women, and blessed is the fruit of thy womb, Jesus. Holy Mary, Mother of God, pray for us sinners, now and at the hour of our death. Amen. Hail Mary, full of grace, the Lord is with thee. Blessed art thou among women, and blessed is the fruit of thy womb, Jesus. Holy Mary, Mother of God, pray for us sinners, now and at the hour of our death. Amen.
Hail Mary, full of grace, the Lord is with thee. Blessed art thou among women, and blessed is the fruit of thy womb, Jesus. Holy Mary, Mother of God, pray for us sinners, now and at the hour of our death. Amen. Hail Mary, full of grace, the Lord is with thee. Blessed art thou among women, and blessed is the fruit of thy womb, Jesus. Holy Mary, Mother of God, pray for us sinners, now and at the hour of our death. Amen. Hail Mary, full of grace, the Lord is with thee. Blessed art thou among women, and blessed is the fruit of thy womb, Jesus. Holy Mary, Mother of God, pray for us sinners, now and at the hour of our death. Amen. Hail Mary, full of grace, the Lord is with thee. Blessed art thou among women, and blessed is the fruit of thy womb, Jesus. Holy Mary, Mother of God, pray for us sinners, now and at the hour of our death. Amen. Glory be to the Father, and to the Son, and to the Holy Spirit, as it was in the beginning, is now, and ever shall be, world without end. Amen. O my Jesus, forgive us our sins, save us from the fires of hell. Lead all souls into heaven, especially those who are in most need of thy mercy. The fourth glorious mystery, the Assumption of the Blessed Virgin Mary, body and soul into heaven, probably my favorite of the mysteries of the Rosary. The reason is because what Jesus did for his mother is what he, we hope, will do for us. She shares fully in the victory that he won over sin and death by dying on the cross, by rising from the dead. And really, Mary, enjoying the fullness of life in heaven in her body and her soul, shows forth the inner beauty of life itself, human life, as God intended it to be when he created us. Life, now radically redeemed and transformed by Jesus, Mary's son. And so meditating upon the Assumption of the Blessed Virgin Mary into heaven, together we pray, Our Father who art in heaven, hallowed be thy name. Thy kingdom come, thy will be done on earth as it is in heaven. Give us this day our daily bread, and forgive us our trespasses as we forgive those who trespass against us. And lead us not into temptation, but deliver us from evil. Amen. Hail Mary, full of grace, the Lord is with thee. Blessed art thou among women, and blessed is the fruit of thy womb, Jesus. Holy Mary, Mother of God, pray for us sinners, now and at the hour of our death. Amen. Hail Mary, full of grace, the Lord is with thee. Blessed art thou among women, and blessed is the fruit of thy womb, Jesus. Holy Mary, Mother of God, pray for us sinners, now and at the hour of our death. Amen. Hail Mary, full of grace, the Lord is with thee. Blessed art thou among women, and blessed is the fruit of thy womb, Jesus. Holy Mary, Mother of God, pray for us sinners, now and at the hour of our death. Amen. Hail Mary, full of grace, the Lord is with thee. Blessed art thou among women, and blessed is the fruit of thy womb, Jesus. Holy Mary, Mother of God, pray for us sinners, now and at the hour of our death. Amen. Hail Mary, full of grace, the Lord is with thee. Blessed art thou among women, and blessed is the fruit of thy womb, Jesus. Holy Mary, Mother of God, pray for us sinners, now and at the hour of our death. Amen. Hail Mary, full of grace, the Lord is with thee. Blessed art thou among women, and blessed is the fruit of thy womb, Jesus. Holy Mary, Mother of God, pray for us sinners, now and at the hour of our death. Amen. Hail Mary, full of grace, the Lord is with thee. Blessed art thou among women, and blessed is the fruit of thy womb, Jesus. Holy Mary, Mother of God, pray for us sinners, now and at the hour of our death. Amen. Hail Mary, full of grace, the Lord is with thee. Blessed art thou among women, and blessed is the fruit of thy womb, Jesus. Holy Mary, Mother of God, pray for us sinners, now and at the hour of our death. Amen. Hail Mary, full of grace, the Lord is with thee. Blessed art thou among women, and blessed is the fruit of thy womb, Jesus. Holy Mary, Mother of God, pray for us sinners, now and at the hour of our death. Amen.
Hail, Mary, full of grace, the Lord is with thee. Blessed art thou among women, and blessed is the fruit of thy womb, Jesus. Holy Mary, Mother of God, pray for us sinners, now and at the hour of our death. Amen. Glory be to the Father, and to the Son, and to the Holy Spirit, as it was in the beginning, is now, and ever shall be, world without end. Amen. O my Jesus, forgive us our sins, save us from the fires of hell, lead all souls into heaven, especially those most in need of thy mercy. The fifth glorious mystery, the coronation of the Blessed Virgin Mary. Ironically, the day that we are recording this rosary here at the shrine of St. Therese of Lisieux in Fresno, the Diocese of Fresno, California, is the Feast of the Queenship of Mary, August 22nd. And so we conclude our praying of the rosary by meditating upon this mystery. You know, we all love our mothers, and so too the risen Jesus loves his. The glory of motherhood is in heaven, raised to a new height and raised before all creation, for Mary is made queen of heaven and earth, of the entire universe. Her queenship extends to all of creation, which is the reason when we pray the rosary, we always pray the Salve Regina, Hail, Holy Queen. And so as we meditate upon the queenship of the Blessed Virgin Mary and her coronation in heaven, we pray. Our Father who art in heaven, hallowed be thy name. Thy kingdom come, thy will be done on earth as it is in heaven. Give us this day our daily bread, and forgive us our trespasses, as we forgive those who trespass against us. And lead us not into temptation, but deliver us from evil. Amen. Hail, Mary, full of grace, the Lord is with thee. Blessed art thou among women, and blessed is the fruit of thy womb, Jesus. Holy Mary, Mother of God, pray for us sinners, now and at the hour of our death. Amen. Hail, Mary, full of grace, the Lord is with thee. Blessed art thou among women, and blessed is the fruit of thy womb, Jesus. Holy Mary, Mother of God, pray for us sinners, now and at the hour of our death. Amen. Hail, Mary, full of grace, the Lord is with thee. Blessed art thou among women, and blessed is the fruit of thy womb, Jesus. Holy Mary, Mother of God, pray for us sinners, now and at the hour of our death. Amen. Hail, Mary, full of grace, the Lord is with thee. Blessed art thou among women, and blessed is the fruit of thy womb, Jesus. Holy Mary, Mother of God, pray for us sinners, now and at the hour of our death. Amen. Hail, Mary, full of grace, the Lord is with thee. Blessed art thou among women, and blessed is the fruit of thy womb, Jesus. Holy Mary, Mother of God, pray for us sinners, now and at the hour of our death. Amen. Hail, Mary, full of grace, the Lord is with thee. Blessed art thou among women, and blessed is the fruit of thy womb, Jesus. Holy Mary, Mother of God, pray for us sinners, now and at the hour of our death. Amen. Hail, Mary, full of grace, the Lord is with thee. Blessed art thou among women, and blessed is the fruit of thy womb, Jesus. Holy Mary, Mother of God, pray for us sinners, now and at the hour of our death. Amen. Hail, Mary, full of grace, the Lord is with thee. Blessed art thou among women, and blessed is the fruit of thy womb, Jesus. Holy Mary, Mother of God, pray for us sinners, now and at the hour of our death. Amen. Hail, Mary, full of grace, the Lord is with thee. Blessed art thou among women, and blessed is the fruit of thy womb, Jesus. Holy Mary, Mother of God, pray for us sinners, now and at the hour of our death. Amen. Hail, Mary, full of grace, the Lord is with thee. Blessed art thou among women, and blessed is the fruit of thy womb, Jesus. Holy Mary, Mother of God, pray for us sinners, now and at the hour of our death. Amen. Glory be to the Father, and to the Son, and to the Holy Spirit, as it was in the beginning, is now, and ever shall be, world without end. Amen. O my Jesus, forgive us our sins. Save us from the fires of hell. Lead all souls into heaven, especially those who are in most need of thy mercy.
Hail, Holy Queen, Mother of Mercy, our life, our sweetness, and our hope. To thee do we cry, poor banished children of Eve. To thee do we send up our sighs, mourning and weeping in this valley of tears. Turn then, most gracious advocate, thine eyes of mercy toward us, and after this, our exile, show unto us the blessed fruit of thy womb, Jesus. O clement, O loving, O sweet Virgin Mary, pray for us, O Holy Mother of God, that we may be made worthy of the promises of Christ. Let us pray. O God, whose only begotten Son, by whose life, death, and resurrection has purchased for us the rewards of everlasting life, grant, we beseech thee, that by meditating on these mysteries of the most holy rosary of the Blessed Virgin Mary, we may both imitate what they contain and obtain what they promise through the same Christ our Lord. Amen. May the divine assistance remain always with us. May the souls of the faithful departed through the mercy of God rest in peace. Holy Mother, with thy loving child, thy blessing give to us this day. In the name of the Father, and of the Son, and of the Holy Spirit. Amen. Well, thanks so much for joining me in praying the rosary together and meditating as we have on the glorious mysteries. And in doing so, we have come to such a wonderful place to pray, this beautiful and reverent shrine dedicated to St. Thérèse of Lisieux, the patroness of the Diocese of Fresno in California, and the patroness of the Catholic TV network. May her prayers and the intercession of the Blessed Mother of God, Mary Most Holy, strengthen us and remain with us always. Amen.

0: Give me just 1 minute. I can finish this. It's a murder mystery. They are leading us to believe that it's going to be the butler, but I know that it's not. What? You are kidding me. Who would rip the last three pages out of a book? What am I gonna do? That was a short story. And the three last pages were ripped out. I'll have to get a new book. I gotta know how this thing ends. I want the whole story. I like having the whole story. We're meant to have the whole story. And my friends, that's what we see in Jesus, the whole story. From the very beginning, our God is trying to show us that He is a kind, loving, listening, merciful, forgiving God. And so He sent Jesus, His Son, to show us in Jesus what that mercy and love and forgiveness looked like. Jesus Christ really is the whole story, from beginning to end, throughout the course of our life. Whether we are in the advent of our life or the ordinary time of our life, God wants to be a part of every single moment, and He is in Jesus. All we need do is remember that when we connect our story to His story, we can make so much sense of our own. And that, my friends, is the whole story.
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0: Hello, and welcome to our program, Where God Weeps In Depth, a program in which we seek to bring you closer to the realities of the Catholic Church in some of the most remote places in the world, especially where she suffers discrimination and, regrettably, sometimes persecution. In this program, we turn to India to bring you closer to the situation of Christians living there. Although they make up less than 5% of the country's population, in the most populous country in the world, this small percentage is still an enormous group of more than 32 million people. This makes India the second largest Christian country in Asia after the Philippines. Nearly half of India's Christians are Catholic. Christianity has existed in India for 2,000 years. There are historical indications that the gospel was brought to the region by St. Thomas the Apostle as early as the year 52 AD, and the faith was consolidated 15 centuries later by St. Francis Xavier. India's constitution guarantees religious freedom, and the country has a distinct form of secularism that strives to treat religious traditions equally. However, the influence of Indian secularism has waned since the election of Prime Minister Narendra Modi and the BJP government in 2014, and their growing support for a decades-old nationalist ideology called Hindutva. In this vision, India should be for Indians, and Indians should be Hindu. Christians and other minority religions are not always free to practice their faith. To know more, let's have a look at testimonies of those Catholics that have suffered for their faith.
1: We had mass in one of the houses. There is no chapel in the village. उसके बाद में मैं निकला फिर वहाँ भीड़ देखा कि भीड़ के पास में गया बोला क्या हो रहा है तो क्या बोलेंगे वो लोग क्या हो रहा है यहाँ धर्म प्रचार करने के लिए आए हो आपको कई 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Those who before beat a catechist, they themselves came forward and asked for baptism. God is working in different way, and he has his own way to bring the people to him.
2: यहाँ 2005 में हम लोग अपने हिसाब से मिल बैठ कर जो हमारे ख्रिस्तीय परिवार पहले जो हैं उनको देख कर हम लोग उनका रहन सहन व्यवस्था देख कर उनका पढ़ाई लिखाई बच्चों का देख कर हम लोग सब मिलकर इस संस्था में 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
0: Threats, bribings, and the opposition to the presence of Christians is on the rise. Year after year, there are an increasing number of anti-Christian attacks, such as assaults on Christian schools and the burning and destruction of churches. Examples are rife. According to media reports, in the state of Haryana, militants disrupted a celebration at a Christian school and in front of a church toppled a statue of Jesus. In Uttar Pradesh, during a protest in front of the temples, they shouted, "Death to the missionaries." Masses have also been interrupted in Karnataka. The Hindu nationalist militant organization Bajrang Dal, an extremist organization that openly calls for aggression against non-Hindus, has been identified as responsible for many of these attacks. Increasingly, laws too are being used to reinforce the Hindu religion, such as anti-conversion legislation. Introduced to protect those who may be forced or financially lured into conversion, it is increasingly being used by hardline Hindu nationalists to prevent any conversion from Hinduism, where both the interested convert and the spiritual guide face financial and legal penalties. To know more, let's hear the witness of Christians in Trilokpuri, one of the many poorer districts surrounding the Indian capital of New Delhi.
4: Christine and Esther, Christian daughter and mother, live in Trilokpuri's characteristic homes, a home with just one room. They have endured pressure and rejection in their family due to their conversion.
5: My mom changed Hindu to Christian, but we are born Christian.
6: This is a very good God. That's why I accepted Jesus Christ. Many insisted to try to stop us from converting.
4: In India, problems like Esther's are not limited to family and social pressure. Even if the constitution defends freedom of conscience, towards the end of the 1960s, six states passed freedom of religion laws. These laws try to avoid more conversions. Ever since BJP, the Nationalist Hindu Party, got into office, these laws have been toughened.
7: Amazing grace, how sweet the sound.
4: The official statement is not the biggest issue. The laws against conversion incarcerate the responsible pastor or priest for 3 years if the new Christian has been forced, induced, or seduced into changing religion. Everything counts as being seduced. Quoting the Bible or being charitable may be considered acts of seduction.
8: The problem is, who will define what is inducement? If you say Christ is the savior, they will say it is illegal.
4: In this Delhi neighborhood, it is common for Christians to pray at an ill person's house. This behavior is considered coercion by the anti-conversion laws. It is especially punished if the prayer is for women and children.
6: When I was very sick, they came and prayed for me. Jesus Christ healed me, and I accepted. Many don't want to be Christians, but Jesus is my life.
0: A further development to the anti-conversion laws are so-called reconversions, as many of the converts from Hinduism to Christianity come from among the poorer, lower castes, known as Dalits, Christian converts are sometimes tempted with financial incentives to reconvert to Hinduism.

0: Christians who refuse reconversion risk losing their Dalit caste social benefits, driving them deeper into poverty. One of the early states introducing anti-conversion laws was that of Chhattisgarh. Located in the central western part of the country, Chhattisgarh is India's 10th largest state and home to a number of tribal communities. Christianity arrived in the area in the 19th century through the evangelization by Belgian and French missionaries. Today, evangelization among the many tribes continues in many of the more remote areas. Hindu nationalists at the state level, however, fearful of the interest of tribals in Christianity, have introduced restrictions on the church. Notwithstanding the Catholic Church's role in encouraging development and education, serving the poor through clinics and schools, the Catholic Church has become a target.
1: Presently, the biggest concern of Chhattisgarh's Catholic Church is land cases pending in the court. The state government, ruled by the Hindu nationalist Bharatiya Janata Party, is targeting Catholic churches, educational institutions, hospitals, and social work centers that help tribal people. This is considered another form of harassment and an attempt to weaken the growing church. Almost each plot of land that is in the Diocese of Jasper is facing a land case in court.
2: In our state, tribal land cannot be purchased or transferred by any means to non-tribals, so that these tribals may not be displaced from their own land. As far as this legal provision is concerned, it is very good and it must be there. As far as the church is concerned, land is purchased by a tribal. He is either priest or a religious sister. And now the government is putting on their own, through the agency of their officers, to purchase the tribal land and establishing these institutions to serve their own purpose. And therefore, this transaction is per law illegal. In our constitution, we have freedom of conscience, freedom of religion, freedom to follow any religion that you want, any faith, and also to propagate it. And people are not that simple, that who accept Christianity because of any fear or force or any compulsion or any inducement or allurement. They are very strong in faith. These are their conviction. They have received the light of the gospel. It is a fact that Christianity brings a lot of change in education, in literacy, in economic fields, in social awareness. And this education is bringing a lot of change in the living standard of the local people. People are conscientized. People know the truth. And there is a big social awareness, social change that takes place. And it is clearly seen in this local area by the advent of Christianity. And people are aware of their legal rights, legal duties. They are strengthened. They have a say. They can stand up, raise their voice. Christianity brings all in the same platform. You don't have class system. All are one, whether wealthy or poor. But as far as a person is concerned, Christianity does not make any differentiation. No economic class, no any caste class. All are considered one. And this is naturally against the local established system.
0: Despite discrimination and sometimes outright persecution, the Catholic faith with its call to the dignity and value of each individual, continues to attract faithful. This response is thanks to the sacrificial work of many priests, nuns and lay catechists who serve under difficult circumstances in remote villages. The following testimonies give witness to their daily life in the rural areas of India.
3: सिस्टर फुलजेंसिया मैं इस गांव में 2.5 साल से काम कर रहे हूं यहां पे हम लोग छोटे बच्चों को पढ़ाते हैं सुबह शाम और समय देख के घूमते हैं परिवार विजिट करते हैं फैमिली विजिट उसके बाद लोगों से मिलते जुलते हैं

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1: In the beginning it was very hard. I
2: used to visit village to village
1: every day.
2: So on foot, because that time there was no road.
3: This area is totally cut off from the main line. The best way we thought is to start parish to look good pastoral care of them and to offer them good education.
4: Before they are become Christian, they were believe in myths and they were worshipping stone and other things also. But after becoming Christian, they economically also improved, their behavior and mind pattern also improved, and they become more calm.
3: For their development, a good education is a must. Once they are educated, they also become quite aware of their rights, and so they gain their self dignity. And once they gain that sense of dignity, certainly that slowly they begin to grow in many other ways also.
2: When we come together and pray, then they feel a kind of peace in their heart and mind. We are not forcing, but they themselves they are coming. The visiting changed their mind and heart, then afterwards they converted into Christianity.
4: While praying with these people, their inspiration gave me more courage to evangelize the people. And I am a priest. I got inspiration from these people.
5: In some ways, Christians in India today reflect the experiences of the first Christians, a life of simplicity and poverty, often struggling against discrimination, but at the same time filled with evangelical fervor and joy. Perhaps this is why the church's outreach through the small Christian communities, or the SCC, helping Christians keep their faith alive, has been so well received. The SCC program unites those faithful in the villages into a community that grows in faith together, supports one another, and cares for the poor.
6: The first Christian communities understood that this is the way to live life, like Jesus and the disciples. In 1991, the bishops of India, CBCI, said we need to embrace the new way of being church, which is best expressed through small Christian communities. SCCs are grassroots level groups. According to the number of families nearby, we form groups of families. A manageable group, a group which can sit within the house, because meetings are in the house. Every week we meet in the neighborhood and we share the word of God.
7: We wanted to know gospel deeply. Through this community prayer group, we started studying Bible. So many mysteries of God, devotion, sacrifice, how to know God, and how to behave myself in my life.
6: We have around 85,000 SCCs in India and more than 2 lakhs of SCC animators. We aim at transformation and building relationship, because we believe church is a network of relationships, relationship between God and with one another. Jesus started communities, especially calling the 12. He formed a small community where they shared and lived together and cared for one another. And the scripture says there were no one in want, in need, because they took care of one another.
8: पहले तो हम प्रार्थना अपने घरों में करते थे या गिरजा घरों में करते थे, लेकिन जब से बीसीसी के बारे में हम लोग को जानकारी मिला, तब हम लोग एक दूसरे के घर जाने लगे और एक दूसरे के घर में प्रार्थना करने लगे। बीसीसी से हम लोग का बहुत विकास हुआ, एक दूसरे की समस्याओं को हम जाने और प्रभु का जो इस वचन था।
6: SCCs evangelize people. People's faith has grown. SCCs are agents for bringing reconciliation. During one of the gospel sharing, they took the word of God, forgive one another. One man from the group said, "Sister, there are 2 of us who have not forgiven one another and not talking to each other for 18 years. One father and son through SCC got reconciled. We give training program for couples who are going to get married, and also couples who have married for 5 years, 10 years. We teach the importance of sticking together in suffering, in joys, in difficulties, and how to bring up children. There was one village, which was very poor. 2-3 people came from this village and attended the program. And one day they took the Good Shepherd passage. "I have come that you may have life and life in abundance." Then they said, "Jesus came to give us life in abundance. Then why are we starving here?" So they started saying, "Let us do this collective farming. We will farm together, and we will in turn, in rotation, take care of our fields." So now that village has got plenty to eat, to sell, and they also help poor people. There are many examples where I say, "Lord, you are here, you have multiplied the little loaves we have."
5: The story of the Catholic Church in India is one of challenges, and yet of perseverance in sharing the love of God to those which society considers untouchable. Perhaps this faith is truly similar to that of the early church, of which St. Paul wrote, "We hold this treasure in earthen vessels, that the surpassing power may be of God and not from us. We are afflicted in every way, but not constrained. Perplexed, but not driven to despair. Persecuted, but not abandoned. Struck down, but not destroyed." Thank you, ladies and gentlemen, for having been with us today in our program, Where God Weeps, In Depth. If you'd like to know more about the story of Catholics in India, or perhaps how you might be able to help this fledgling church, I would encourage you to look at the contact information at the end of this program. And we look forward to seeing you next week. Take care.

We are happy to announce that Focus TV and Totally Yours Pilgrimages are spiritually merging to form Focus on the Immaculate Heart. We are very excited because these brand new shows of Focus on the Immaculate Heart will bring you to wonderful places around the world, physically and spiritually. We invite you to join us with these inspiring shows that will help you experience God's love in a powerful way. You will become participants in God's plan of victory that was predicted 100 years ago in Fatima, Portugal.

0: Portugal with the Triumph of the Immaculate Heart. Everybody loves a conversion story. Some of the most powerful ones seem to come from Medjugorje. This is just one more reason that we will continue to focus on the Immaculate Heart of Mary. And now, Focus on the Immaculate Heart presents A Healing Miracle in Medjugorje.
1: Welcome, pilgrims. This is Guy Murphy on Focus on the Immaculate Heart, and I'm so excited for this week's show. We got two great people with us, John and Colleen Willard. Welcome, John and Colleen.
2: It's a blessing to be here with you, Guy.
3: Great to be here, Guy.
1: And you guys are all familiar already with Medjugorje, 40 years, Blessed Mother's appearing every single day. And what happens, we all know, you hear a lot of these shows, how miracles are taking place, signs of inspirations of the heart, the mind, the body, rosary, sterling gold, a lot of wonderful things. And what I really love about this is one of the spectacular miracles of Medjugorje is right in front of us, right in here. And I would call it a double miracle, because what's going to happen is, not only is Our Lady going to have a miraculous cure from this team here, but they went on for all these years, and they just serve Our Lord and Our Lady in just wonderful ways. They not only selflessly go out and speak engagements all over the world, but prayer groups in their own home and help us out in pilgrimages, and they're the real deal. And that's why I'm going, way to go, Blessed Mother. You're really building up your army with them. So I'm thinking, how many places have you gone in these last, was it, it's 17 years now, I think, right?
3: It'll be 18 years in September.
1: Oh my gosh, you're in for such a great testimony and a great story. John, I want you to have, come on and get comfortable here, and let's hear,
3: I'll be right there, Guy.
1: Let's hear what God did in amazing ways in Medjugorje.
2: I think I love Guy's intro, don't you, John? Because he went ahead and he spoke about how we've been giving witness, but that's one of the things that we learned of Our Lady's messages. She said every single person is to go ahead and be an evangelizer, spreading the gospel and all what God has done in our lives. So we are just the mere instruments
4: of what Our Lady has done. So, Colleen, do you remember when we first told Our Lady that we would go ahead and we would tell the story to whoever asked us to do it? Mm-hmm. It was the day after Colleen was healed, and we're standing on top of the Hill of the Apparition in Medjugorje. We looked at each other and said, Blessed Mother, what do you want us to do? And what came to our hearts was, she wants us to tell this story, because this is God's story. It's not ours. We're just, you know, we're just the instruments that are here to deliver the message. So what I'd really like to do is to kind of have Colleen read a message from Medjugorje.
2: This message was given to the world by Maria, one of the visionaries in Medjugorje, and it was a message that she gave on May 25th, 1992. And this is from our Blessed Mother to you. Dear children, today also I invite you to prayer, so that through prayer you come still near to God. I am with you, and I desire to lead you on the path to salvation that Jesus gives you. From day to day, I am near to you, although you are not aware of it, and you do not want to admit that you are only linked to me in a small way with your few prayers. When trials and problems arise, you say, O God, O Mother, where are you? As for me, I only wait for your yes, to present to Jesus for him to fill you with his grace. That is why, once more, please accept my call and start to pray in a new way, until prayer becomes a joy to you. Then you will discover that God is all-powerful in your daily life. I am with you, and I am waiting for you. Thank you for having responded to my call.
4: Our yes is to tell the story. Beginning of 2001 is where the story starts. We've been married for 45 years. Then Colleen was working at a school for kids with learning disabilities. you know, she was teaching REP, she was on our parish council, what I kind of say is, you know, as a model Catholic woman. And so what was happening in her, in our lives, in her body in particular, was that she was having a lot of back pain, lower back, and the pain actually went down her left leg, even into her

0: out that after seeing a specialist, the specialist says, well, you need to have surgery. You know, it's your L5-S1, you know, it's pinching on the nerve, and that's what's causing your pain. And so, you know, we can do surgery. He said, I do 8 to 10 of these a day. And, you know, and we said, well, when will we be back to normal? And he said, you know, 10 to 12 weeks, you'll be fully recovered. So we said, great. And that's exactly what we did. We had the surgery. About 6 weeks after, and the surgery was successful. And so I went to give her medication, and she's crying throughout her whole body. Of course, the doctor says, get her to the emergency room right away. So then we spent the next 10 days or so in the hospital. They did every kind of test you could think of, poking and prodding, MRIs, spinal taps, anything that had to do with the nerves throughout the body. So she kind of starts going through the paperwork, and she's doing her due diligence to make sure all the tests were completed and she has all the results. And suddenly she just kind of stops. And she looks over the top of her paper and she says, by the way, do you know you have a brain tumor?
1: You know, John, every time I hear that, it just brings us right back to where we were that day.
0: Mm-hmm.
1: It was like as if someone had taken a brick and just thrown it at us. We thought we were dealing, you know, just with the back surgery. And when John mentioned the pain, it wasn't like as if it was an aching pain. The pain was so severe that within a short time, in fact, one of the things that the doctors had mentioned even after the healing, they said the combination of drugs that I was put on to help mitigate the pain, they said was 80 times more addictive than heroin. And that was one of the things that astounded them, how all that medication was stopped without any side effects whatsoever. But we knew that we wanted to get a second opinion.
0: But we spent that whole first year of Colleen's illness going to every doctor we could find. We got to know every neurosurgeon, every neurologist, you know, in the city of Chicago and even in the suburbs. Mm-hmm. And Chicago has great hospitals, great teaching hospitals, but none of them could find out where the pain was coming from and couldn't do anything about the brain tumor because it was in an area of Colleen's brain that, you know, they couldn't even biopsy. So we didn't even know whether it was cancerous or not.
1: That was really a tough one. But then we got to a point where we didn't know where else to reach medically. And so, John, you were the one that thought about Mayo Clinic.
0: And so Colleen had called Mayo Clinic because we exhausted the hospitals and doctors in Chicago, in the Chicago area. What a wonderful place. We have nothing but great things to say. You know, the first doctor that saw us probably spent 3 hours with us. And then she lined up all the other doctors.
1: All the other things that were wrong, I kept thinking, Lord, why is this happening? What did I do? Did I do something wrong in my life that this happened? You know, why is there more? And they were naming one thing after another, and each one of them were giving their diagnosis, you know, from blood to heart to adrenal glands to things that I didn't even realize that I was having any complications with. But the one thing that I really wanted to find out was about the tumor.
0: So we spent most of the second year of Colleen's illness of going back and forth to Mayo Clinic.
1: Everything was starting to get worse. I no longer could do a lot on my own. I had to have assistance all the time. And I would say to Jesus, I offer this up to you. I had things that I had set aside, knowing that I wasn't going to grow old with you, John, anymore, or see our kids get married or have children. And I thought of my wedding dress to have cut up into a baptismal gown, and as I'm praying the rosary, all of a sudden I felt interiorly, I want to take a pilgrimage, because to me it seemed like the pilgrimage was the greatest gift that anybody could ever do, because it was the ultimate act of giving yourself, you know, and especially in my condition. I remember just saying to the Blessed Mother, you know, that's what I want to do. I want to take a pilgrimage. I didn't know where at first or how or anything else like that, because I thought that would be the greatest gift I could leave behind for my family and loved ones, was the gift of prayer. And I remember saying, John, would you take me on a pilgrimage? And I thought of Medjugorje. And you looked at me like I had been, I think,
0: I had to go
1: medication.
0: Check her. I thought she was crazy. You know, wanting to go to a pilgrimage. I didn't even know where Medjugorje was. Knew that it was a long way off, though. And so I had to go check her morphine supply to make sure that she wasn't double dipping and having hallucinations. So

0: I said to the Blessed Mother, I said, please, I said, can you plant the desire in John's heart to want to go to Medjugorje? Because I knew that I couldn't go without him. And so I asked that question again.
1: And I knew I was going to get this question every day for the rest of my life. So, of course, you know, what do most men do? We say, yeah, sure, knowing full well we're not going to be taking a trip. First of all, we couldn't afford it, and Colleen was way too sick.
0: But for the ladies out there that are viewing this, you know, it's wonderful when your husband says, sure, you want to run with it. Even though I physically couldn't run, I was running in my heart with the rosary to the Blessed Mother. And I said to her, thank you. I not only have the desire to go, but now John does. But we have no money to go. And in prayer, our Blessed Mother, through the Holy Spirit, her spouse, who is a one there to guide us in all of our daily directions, told us who we were to contact, that there would be money set aside for us in order to go. And she said, I'm sorry, I cannot, in all good conscience, signed you off. You will not make it back. And I remember, John, you wheeled me into the car that day, and it was raining. And I remember just feeling so, I didn't know how to handle that. And I thought of this priest in Chicago. I said, I want God to tell Father Aniello to call us and say we are to go to Medjugorje. And if that happens, then I know it's God's will. Because I thought we were doing everything that God wanted us to do.
1: So did I.
0: And so when, and I did say it a couple of times, asking God to let Father Aniello know, because he had the gift, the most incredible gift of hearing our Lord speaking audibly to him. And it was the next day, and it was around 9 o'clock in the morning, that all of a sudden we heard the phone ring, and it was Father Aniello. And he went ahead and told us that he was in morning prayer. And the Lord had told him to call us and say, yes, we were to go to Medjugorje. It was God's will and Our Lady's desire that we go. And he said the words to me also before we ended that conversation. He said, and when you go, you will be resting in the mountains. I thought I was going there to die. I really did. But we shared with Father Aniello. We said, well, you know, we have to have a doctor's note in order to go. And then he received a word of knowledge telling us who we were to contact. And so we made our way then to Medjugorje.
1: It was wall-to-wall people, because everybody was trying to get as close to the visionary as they could.
0: But it was during that testimony that Witzka was sharing with people from all over the world about how Our Lady had appeared to her and Yakov and told them that she was going to take them to see heaven, purgatory, and hell. Yakov was only 9 or 10 years old at the time, and when he heard Our Lady saying this, he thought that he wasn't going to be coming back. And as many of you know, Our Lady also brought the 3 children of Fatima to see heaven, purgatory, and hell. And I remember just chuckling when I heard that Yakov had said, no, don't take me, take Witzka. She has more brothers and sisters than I do. And I remember I was just sitting there in the wheelchair. I couldn't see Witzka, but I was just so filled with a peace in my heart, because I had surrendered. I had given everything that Jesus had asked me to give and that St. Paul had shown me. And then as Witzka started to describe what she had seen in heaven, and I remember my heart was just filling up with joy, hoping that one day I would be there. And she described, you know, how the colored robes of the people, the angels that were there, it made me realize how much more I needed to pray. And then she described hell. And I remember saying to our Blessed Mother in the quietness of my heart, didn't even speak it out loud, if I could only see the visionary, then it would be like seeing you, because you took her to heaven. And then as she continued on, my prayer got a little bit greedier, and I said quietly in my heart, John didn't even hear me, when I heard that Our Lady had held the hand of Witzka and the hand of Yakov, I had said to the Blessed Mother, if I could only touch the hand that you held, then it would be like holding yours. And all of a sudden, Witzka said through the microphone, memento, memento, and I didn't even know what it meant. I thought she was asking for a mint. And at that moment, all of a sudden, it was like looking at the people that were so crowded around us. It was like watching Moses. I remember we were so shocked, like watching Moses parting the sea and coming down towards us. With myself in the wheelchair came Witzka, looking at me as if I was a long-lost friend. And she came up to me, and she made the sign of the cross on my forehead, and she said 2 words, praise God. And then she placed her hands on my head. And the moment that she placed her hands on my

0: I had to pray over me. I no longer could hear any outward sounds or movement around me, but it was the presence of God the Father, God the Son, and God the Holy Spirit, that if he would have said, I'm taking you now, I would have gone so gladly. I remember that there was such an intense heat when she prayed over me. There was such an intense heat going through all parts of my head that I had never felt before in my life. It wasn't like as if you felt heat from a hot sunny day. It was like these heated coils that moved through all the inside of my head. But that was secondary to the presence of God. She had prayed over me for at least 5 minutes or so. And then it was after that that the guide went ahead and told us that if we left right now, we'd be able to be on time for the English Mass. And before our car left the front of Witzke's house, there was another young man that came up to the automobile. And our guide looked at John and I, and she said, Colleen, John, this is Yakov. And I realized Our Lady not only allowed me to touch the hand of one of the children, but now she sent the other one. Yeah. But this is the most important part. And we know that Our Lady always leads her children to her Son. As John wheeled me in the back of St. James, and I remember it was so crowded that day, John. I'd never seen a parish so overfilled with people wanting to be at Mass. But it was right before the consecration of the Holy Eucharist, as God is my witness. I've never ever heard Our Lady's voice. But I heard the most beautiful, clear, audible voice go right through me. And she said, now, will you give your whole heart and your whole soul to my Son? I said, yes, I will. And will you give your whole heart and your whole soul to our Father? And there was such an emphasis on the word our. And I said, yes, I will. And will you give your whole heart, your whole soul to my spouse, the Holy Spirit? And I said, yes, I will. And she said, now, my daughter, you are my daughter. And when I opened my eyes, there was a priest standing in front of me with the Holy Eucharist. And the moment that the Eucharistic host was placed on my tongue, I no longer could hear any outward sounds or movement around me. It was the same thing that happened when Witzke prayed over me. But that was secondary to the presence of God. I realized what Our Lady was asking me, to give everything, everything to Jesus, everything to God. I was also aware that at the moment that I received Holy Communion, all the pain started to leave that had been with me. At this time, it was almost 3 years. All the 24-hour pain was leaving. But that was secondary to the presence of God. I realized truly what the Blessed Mother was asking us. I saw how many times I had received Holy Communion in my life. And I would say to Jesus, Jesus, I love you. But it was in that moment that she showed me. She shows all of us, even in this testimony. There's so much more that we can give to her Son. I remember, John, I looked at you and I said, get me out of this wheelchair. It feels cumbersome. Because for the first time, not to feel any pain, being able to have movement, I didn't know what I was
1: doing. To wiggle your toes. You couldn't wiggle your toes for a few years.
0: And it was later on that night that I was able to swallow something that was solid, because I had difficulty even, you know, swallowing bread without having, you know, feeling like I was choking. And here we were in the dining room, and when I was able to swallow, I went ahead and I stood up for the first time and wiggled my hips and my arms and raised them up in the air and yelled out the two words that we always say now, praise God. And it was later on the next day that we climbed the hill of the apparition, John. Do you remember that?
1: I remember that.
0: I didn't even have any shoes to wear. I had to wear John's shoes because I went over there in his slippers. When you're in a wheelchair, you don't need any shoes to walk. And it was then, I remember just running. At one point, I almost felt like I was running past you.
1: You were?
0: And it was there that we found out that there's a statue on top of the Hill of Apparitions that was donated there by the people of South Korea from a young boy who was miraculously healed there. But I wanted to get to the highest point, and so did John, to thank God for everything that he had done in our lives, including the gift of suffering. I

0: remember just prostrating myself on the rocks, and I didn't care who saw me, what they thought. My face was in the rocks, my arms were outstretched, and I stayed there for the longest time just crying my eyes out. I remember even when I picked up my face from the rocks, I was seeing little puddles of mud, you know, from the tears mixing with the dirt in there. But I rolled over into your arms, and it was when we descended the mountain that a pilgrim showed a picture of me resting in your arms that we remembered what Father Aniello said, and when you go, you will be resting in the mountains. Oh my gosh, John, that day, so many pilgrims were talking about it because they had knew it. We were excited, and we were called into the parish of St. James. We were told to go ahead and go back home and be examined.
1: And be retested. Mm-hmm. Yeah. And send all the results back to the parish.
0: And we were told that when we got back home, we will see how Our Lady had everything all arranged. And believe me, she did. From doctor's appointments to we had, I don't know how many times we would see tears in doctor's eyes. Some of them had cried. Everything from the pulmonary specialist to telling us that there is no way that my oxygen level could go from where it was at to where it's at now without divine intervention.
1: All the blood workups came back normal.
0: And then our trip to Mayo Clinic.
1: Yes.
0: That was an exciting trip because we walked in rather than, remember, you were always pushing me for every visit in a wheelchair.
1: The primary doctor couldn't even examine Colleen because she was in such pain that every time she tried to move her leg or her arm, she would cry out.
0: Yeah. And it was then that the doctor went ahead and said, let's see what God has all done. She lined up all the physicians, retested everything, and I remember one of the doctors smiling because they were all gathered together, and he said, you know, you put us in a very precarious situation. We're the ones that have diagnosed all this. Now we have to give these results. And it turns out that everything that they were sharing, I was no longer carrying the things that I had. But the one thing that we really wanted to find out was about the brain tumor, because that was something that we knew we could not live with. And it was then that the doctor stood up and he put his arm around me and he said, Mrs. Willard, you are the third miracle I have seen from Medjugorje. It was later that we went back to see our beloved priest, Father Aniello, and he had the biggest smile on his face. And I said to him, Father, did you know what was going to happen? He said that day the Lord had told him to call and say we were to go to Medjugorje. He said, but you had your free will of whether you wanted to listen to him. It was later on that he was in prayer and he shared with us, and I don't think we will ever forget these, and this is what he told us our mission was to. He was in front of the tabernacle and he wanted to know, Jesus, why did you choose Medjugorje for Colleen's healing? Could have been Chicago, could have been Rochester, could have been any other place. He asked him that question three times, and it was on the third time that Jesus answered him. And he said, I chose Medjugorje for Colleen's healing because I wanted my mother's presence in the world known and my healing presence in the Holy Eucharist. We have forgotten the true presence of Jesus in the Holy Eucharist. We're living in this terrible time of the pandemic, which has held so many people back from freely walking into the churches. Afraid to receive the body of Christ, afraid to even hold him in our hands, let alone receive him on our tongue. I am alive for one reason only, to be here with you, with my husband, to bear witness to his healing presence in the Holy Eucharist. Don't be afraid. Don't be afraid to receive Jesus. Don't be afraid to give him everything. Our Lady in Medjugorje has been leading and crying out for the world to return back to God, to convert, to go to confession, to receive Jesus as frequently as you can, to read scripture, to fast, to pray with the heart. Don't be afraid. Pope John Paul II has told us so many times not to be afraid, and it's in scripture. Do not be afraid. It is almost 18 years since the healing. I didn't know that

0: I was actually healed on Vitska's birthday. So for us, we feel I have received a second birthday, second chance in life. We made a promise to God that we would never stop witnessing. But today you have that opportunity. Don't stop witnessing to what God has done in your life, no matter how great or how small. So John, we probably over-talked. Poor guy is probably going to have to edit this video. We get so excited. But you know what, John? I have to remind everybody, too. If there's ever a time, there's so much to this story. I mean, we get excited when we talk about it. But truly, Guy on Totally Yours, he has the full DVDs, the full tape. So don't hesitate to go on his website to even get more of the story. Because it is God's story, as John said in the beginning.
1: So it is time for us to close, yes. Colleen. But the way we always like to close this testimony is from those same two words that Vitska greeted Colleen with, and that's
0: praise God.
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1: Hello, I'm Father Anthony Mihalik, host of Living in the Light of Christ, and you're watching Catholic TV, America's Catholic television network.

0: Hi, everyone. I'm Kevin Nelson, and welcome to Aging Gracefully. My co-host for the series is Father Miles Sheehan, who is the provincial of the New England province of Jesuits and former doctor of internal medicine and geriatrics. On today's show, we are going to look at some of the surprises that people encounter later in life. There are those unexpected health issues that pop up, but there also can be some surprise in the way people look at life and perhaps even some discoveries about hidden talents that people might find. Coming up a little later on in the show, we're going to be talking with Maria Medina and Ann Egan from St. Patrick's Manor, who will tell us about some of their residents and what they do to keep them full of life. But first, Father Miles, if we could, maybe just talk about some of these surprises and what you have found in older people as you've dealt with them. And, you know, have they been surprised themselves of what happens later on?
1: I think for many people, they're surprised about new opportunities that they had never thought would be available. And I'm not talking about people who are fabulously wealthy or something like that.

0: about normal people, who suddenly have more time and they have the opportunity to take advantage of that. And for instance, my dad, physician from 1952 to 1988, he retires. And he gets a job across the street. You know what he did? He was a short order cook at a restaurant. Because in his practice, he used to get up at 4 in the morning. My mother said, I'm not putting up with that. So he'd go over there. He took me once to the supermarket down on the Cape, and he introduced me to somebody. The man putting out the vegetables was a former head of State Street Bank. The bundle boy was a former district attorney in Boston. It was an amazing thing to see people coming up with new ways to live their life, new associations, new friendships, and really living life to a full. And I think that opportunity to step out, there was a woman, Betty Friedan, who doesn't usually show up on Catholic TV, but Betty Friedan said, you know, aging represents a possibility to step out into that existential unknown. Mm-hmm. And I think for many people who, aging does require some guts, because it means a change and doing something different, and that can be very hard, particularly for men. They're the biggest stick in the mud as they get older. Yeah. But often women will lead the way to say, oh, come on, there are different things that can be done. And so many great things happen.
1: Yeah. And attitude, I guess, must be something that you know, to be able to...
0: I think what you see, particularly with, well, the generation now is beginning to leave us, but the folks who are in the Depression have a lot of resilience.
1: Yeah.
0: And still with the people who then went through World War II, they've been through a lot, so aging is nothing compared to the Depression or Hitler. So they're going to beat aging. And you often see people having a number of wonderful things, as well as many folks having the opportunity for the surprise of real reconciliation, real coming to grips with the whole of their life. Coming to a way in which they understand the story of their life and the story of who they've been before God in a way that makes their life meaningful, even as who knows how many years they have left. Yeah. So you see some beautiful, beautiful, surprising things.
1: Yeah.
0: I've always been touched by the amount of growth I've seen in my older patients, and frequently the moments of grace that occur between them and their family. Every family has fights and problems and stuff like that. It's very nice when you see how those things can be worked out when both the parents and the kids are adults and they have to come to a new relationship. Some wonderful surprises. Real grace.
1: Excellent. Well, we're going to take this opportunity now to visit both the Campion Health Center, as we've been doing, and St. Patrick's Manor, a skilled nursing facility, both of them providing short and long-term care. We talked with some of the residents, asked them numerous questions, and we asked some of the residents today what fills them up with life, what keeps them going. So let's see what they have to say.
2: Oh, helping people. I devote my life to helping people.
3: I go to Framingham, where I say Mass at St. Patrick's Manor for the Carmelites. And they're just a wonderful, very lovely group. And I was there this morning, and we said Mass for one of their sisters who's is trying to operate on just one kidney. And it doesn't look too good for her, so we did pray very hard for Sister Domenica, was her name.
4: Here got interested in, I was invited to work with some sisters in Marlborough, Sisters of St. Anne, and I go there right now every day to celebrate Mass with them, and that's preparation because I put a lot of time in to prepare a homily each day, and I find that very fulfilling. I like it. I like them. They like me. We're grooving or vibing or whatever the expression is these days. I don't know, but yeah, I've got outside interests. I also go up to a nursing home in Worcester. I work with a group called Ignatian Volunteer Corps, which is older people devoting 2 days a week to work with the poor. I don't know if you've heard of the Jesuit Volunteer Corps, but it's for older people. So I'm working with that regularly. Hey, I got a few irons in the fire still.
1: Hey, some great answers from the residents there. We'll get into looking at some of their responses in just a moment. But first, I'd like to introduce...

0: Maria Medina to the show, and Maria is a ward clerk at St. Patrick's Manor in Framingham, Massachusetts. And welcome to the show, first of all, Maria.
1: Thank you very much for having me here.
0: Maybe if you could just start off by telling us a little bit about your job. What is a ward clerk?
1: Well, we have 8 floors there, and each floor has a unit secretary or ward clerk. I've been working there for a long time, and I was assigned to B1, but B1 closed, so I've been working on B2, and also we float around. Wherever they send me, that's where I go.
0: That's great. And Father Miles, too, we took a look at some of these answers, too, but it seems like people are trying to fill their lives with activities and things like that. And maybe, Maria, if you could talk to us about that and how people sort of, when they first get into St. Patrick's, how they sort of transitioned into some of the activities and getting involved.
1: Well, at the beginning, it's very hard for them because they come as something new for them, and they get really scared. They come here to St. Pat's, and we have to find a way to make everything easy for them so they can adjust to it. But the family, the nurses, CNAs, everybody, we all work together to make that transition easier.
0: And do you find that the more people sort of get involved, start finding ways to sort of keep them busy, that their spirits start to lift?
1: Oh yeah, I usually give them 24 hours.
0: Yeah. That's great.
1: Because immediately we have the activities department. They come to check what are the things they like to do. Mm. And let me tell you, it's such a variety of things there to do. They have bingo, they have crafts, they have music, they have all kinds of things that you can imagine there. And they come, they check what is that person would like to do, and right away, you get people coming to check and taking them to activities. And number one is church.
0: Yeah.
1: That's
0: yeah.
1: A big for them. They love having church there. And if I'm gonna go on telling you about some pets, I'll never stop.
2: What I loved is how some of the residents talked about how they care for each other and keep an eye out for each other. It really seems like you do a great job of building community there.
1: Oh yeah, we have a group of residents, they are special. They they keep watching after each other. We have some who come to the desk, so-and-so needs something, so-and-so needs a glass of water, I think she needs to go to the bathroom.
0: Uh-huh.
1: And they become great friends because they try to get together to activities, to get together to church. They try to check what are their needs, you know, to go to somebody and ask for help.
0: How important is some of the family members or some of the residents there to encourage them also to get more involved or just as a presence visiting?
1: Oh, yeah. We have many family members. You know, they come and they try to, you know, help at the same time, working together with us to bring it to activities, to make it going to places. And it's great to have the family, the staff, working together.
0: Yeah.
1: And the sisters, they are great. Yeah, it's a great place to be. When I get older,
0: that's a long way off.
1: I recommend some pets to anyone. Yeah.
2: Are the Carmelite sisters giving you a raise for saying that?
1: No, they are great.
2: They really are great.
1: They care so much about the residents. And it's not only the sisters or the nursing, it's everybody in general. Because you see the clerical department, the housekeeper, everybody care about the residents.
0: Yeah, and it must take that community of workers. You know, do you find that a lot of people that are working at St. Pat's will stay on for quite some time? And
1: oh, yes,
0: yeah.
1: Yes. Like I said, I've been working there for 24 years, but there is many people who've been working for a long time there. Because when you get there, you don't want to leave.
0: Yeah.
1: Yeah, you want to stay there because it's a great place. The atmosphere there is unbelievable.

0: Father Miles, too, to have a dedicated staff, too, how important is that in people's, you know, fulfillment of life?
1: I've seen some places that are not nice, but then to be able to go to a place like St. Patrick's or where my mother was in Chicago, Resurrection Life Center, and to see a place where there's a Catholic environment, where there's church, where people care. And then I contrast that with taking care of older people who are alone and lonely. I realize it can be very hard to move from your home, and that's scary. But at the same time, I just look and see how much new life people get from taking a little risk, from making a move, and how much life is added to their years by being in a situation like that, as opposed to lonely and isolated and frightened. It's wonderful to see. A place like St. Patrick's tells us what it means to have a civilization of love in the midst of a culture of death. You know, you just see such care and love for the older people.
2: It is. It's the love, the care. I don't know how to describe, but when you see these people coming here, some of them, they are so lonely. They don't have many families. Sometimes they come here and they drop them there. But then you see how everybody come to them, trying to help them, giving love, good care. It's the best care ever that you can imagine out there. It's at St. Patrick's Manor. And so we all become like a family. We don't know that the person doesn't have any family anymore. Yeah. They are part of our family there.
0: That's great. Well, thank you, Maria, and your important work. Hopefully it continues on there at St. Pat's for another how many years?
2: Boy, I hope they keep me there. And I intended to live there.
0: Well, thank you for being with us on the show today.
2: Thank you very much.
0: We're going to go back, actually, to our residents from Campion Health Center in St. Patrick's Manor and find out their activities. We asked them what activities they enjoy and what keeps them active, so let's find out what they had to say.
3: I'm very busy. I go to, first thing in the morning, I go to arts and crafts, then I have lunch, then I go to bingo, then I go home and I listen to my talking books that my son gets from me every week from the library. And so I have, and then I also string beads to make necklaces for Sister Michelle, for her bazaar.
4: I knit, crochet, and when they have fairs here, I get involved with them, make things for the fair. So I keep myself busy. I like to read, and I like to do crossword puzzles. So that keeps my mind going.
5: Yeah, we play bingo. They have little parties sometime. We go to the parties. Yeah.
6: Well, I'm not walking around as much as I should, okay, for one thing. I am trying to convince myself that the halls are long enough here so I don't have to go outside, but I try to get on the exercise machine rather regularly. Every other day, at least. So I try to keep in shape that way, and I do back exercises every morning. I'm very religious about that.
0: Well, those are some great activities to get involved with, and we have another great guest on our set right now. We talked to Maria earlier, and now we have Ann Egan. She's the activities director at St. Patrick's Manor, and thanks so much for being with us, Ann.
7: Thank you. Pleasure to be here.
0: Now, talk about we got into a little bit with Maria, but the many activities that, how important is that at St. Pat's, at any other place, skilled nursing facility, to keep people involved, to get their spirits up, to keep them feeling with life?
7: Well, let's face it, you're in a nursing home, but as Maria said very nicely, it can become a place of joy. And I really feel that's the truth. That I mentioned earlier to Father that oftentimes when I am asked, oh, you work in a nursing home, how that could be depressing. It isn't. To me, it's always full of hope. You're seeing people come in and they're frightened, but in no time at all, as the adjustment takes place, they feel safe, they can trust, and the chapel is there for them every day with Mass.

0: begin to make new friends. And so often it is that key to making you feel as though life is worthwhile again. Mm. Because when you make a friend, and let's face it, at their stage in life, that's a risk. Yeah. They've lost many friends, family, but you can see such a beautiful change taking place as they begin to connect. And so often we see that. And when they take care of one another, and when they start to go to activities, whether it be mass every day or watching it on Catholic TV, which is a big, big one, because they've done that at home.
1: Yeah.
0: And for many, that saved them because they were very lonely. And now to think that they can actually attend mass in the chapel, and they can also watch it in the rooms on Channel 6. But then the day is full of choices. They can go to exercise, they can take and they can go to coffee together, they come into the craft room or in the afternoon. And I know we are all known for playing games such as bingo, but bingo isn't all that wrong or bad. It is something that keeps your mind active, your motor skills. There's something, again, that's social. And in our case, they win money. Yes, oh. We've tried.
2: Can I play?
0: We've tried candy. We've tried jewelry. Money's the key. But the other thing is, many of them are going and they're socializing in different areas of the home. We have, as you well know, quite a large facility, and the interaction of not only having one another, but having the families join in.
1: Mm.
0: And such as out trips, we go on. Today, they're on their way to Ken's Steakhouse, oh, having a nice luncheon. The men are going out tomorrow, and we also are very fortunate to have a very active men's group, and they meet weekly, and we have some real good programs going on. We had a lawyer come in last week, and his expertise was archery. Oh. So we did quite an activity with them, with his daughter, who is one of the excellent archers in Massachusetts. So it just goes to show you their life has not ended, but just taken another avenue to making them feel happy and showing us that there is a way to feel a quality of life, even though they are in a structured facility. It is something that's amazing to me. They teach me every day to have hope, because what they have lived through and how they can come out with a positive attitude to get up every day and look at the world as it's a good place to live.
1: Mm-hmm.
0: The spirituality that you see at that nursing home is remarkable. The smiles on their faces, and we mention often about the caring for one another, but they can trust, they can feel safe. And I think when they were out in the community, many times that was their biggest fear.
1: Mm-hmm.
0: But sometimes living alone, and being, whether it be in their home or maybe in an elderly housing, it wasn't always that comfortable for them. Loneliness can do all kinds of things to us, but to see the smiles on their faces, to see them come to activities day after day, want to be there, and to think that they feel as though this is something that God has really given them the wonderful opportunity to be a part of this family, that it is just a gift for all of us to see them walking, whether they're using their walkers, whether they're using their wheelchairs, and going to rehab. So again, they can feel as though they're going to be focused on something to make them feel, I'm going to be all right.
1: Mm-hmm.
0: And I have to put in a good word for my volunteers. I have like 62 volunteers at St. Patrick's Manor. They do all kinds of absolute wonderful things, but the one thing they do is spend time with our residents. And that is the key. Again, one-on-one visits are transporting them back and forth to an activity, especially the chapel. To think that all this comes about when they enter a nursing home, especially St. Patrick's Manor, and it is so beautiful to watch. And as I said earlier, it gives us hope. It shows that there really is something special about getting to your 80s and your 90s. We have at least, let's see, at this point, 11 people over 100 years old.
2: Oh, wow.
0: One's 107. And to you go in and visit them, and that so often, again, they show you that that beautiful gift that we've been given, life, is okay.
1: Yeah.
0: And just that alone shows
2: us. Teddy Roosevelt was president when that person was
0: born. Is that
2: right?
0: What a mind you have.
2: Well, it's... Probably am losing it, but that's okay.
1: And we could give you your own show.
2: You're
1: doing
2: wonderful.
1: Great. You're doing great, but we're out of time. But we thank you so much for being with us today.
0: It is a joy.
1: We're going to take a quick break right now. When we come back, Father Miles will give us a tip on aging gracefully.
3: 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Lisa is of Carmel Communications, and she'll talk about the Holy Father's message on human dignity. So join us Monday for This Is the Day, right here on Catholic TV, which is America's Catholic Television Network.
4: Sometimes when I was practicing medicine and seeing an older patient who had memory loss, whether from Alzheimer's disease or another dementing illness, I marveled that a son, a daughter, or a spouse was able to maintain patience in the face of the same repeated question or story over and over and over. Strategies for dealing with a loved one who has problematic behaviors related to aging with or without a dementia are worth sharing. First, avoid confrontation if at all possible. I know that I have snapped at my mom and dad when they, in their older years, asked me the same thing for what felt like the thousandth time. Don't waste too much time feeling guilty, but realize that the older person is probably anxious, and the questioning might be a sign of a need for reassurance. So rather than explaining the same thing over and over, it might be worthwhile to try and come up with a diverting activity. One of my favorites is having some DVDs or other recordings with old movies or other entertainment that could bring back a cherished time and make the person feel more comfortable. Watching Katharine Hepburn and Spencer Tracy can well lead the person to forget about the worries of what time is it, what's for dinner, where are the eyeglasses, and the like. Sometimes some older people might have altered thinking and become suspicious, if not downright paranoid. In some cases, there might be delusions that a neighbor or caregiver is stealing money or other things. This is tough, but I can assure you, you're going to get nowhere fast if you insist that that isn't happening. Now, it might be that you can quickly retrieve a lost article and the person calms down and fears abate. But the irrationality will likely recur. And although it might sound a little strange, think about a dialogue like this. It would make me very upset to feel that someone was taking my things. How do you feel? Or you can try a line like, that's really upsetting. I'll take a look and make sure things are fine now. But in the meantime, would you like a cup of coffee, or we can go outside or do some errands? Third, although I've given you a couple of common sense ways to divert some difficult behaviors, it's important that you not accept them as normal when they appear for the first time or in a seemingly healthy older person. Out of the blue. When an older person begins to express paranoid thoughts or sometimes see people or other hallucinations, this can be a medical emergency, and it indicates a problem that should get an immediate attention. It's really important that you call the doctor when an older person has a sudden change in thinking or behavior. Don't chalk it up to old age. It's not normal. Call your doctor.
1: Yeah, we're back here on Aging Gracefully, just going over some of the main points from today's show. And Father Miles, it's pretty inspiring to hear from Maria and Anne and have that sort of community atmosphere of the place where they work come out. Yeah.
2: You know, there's some specific things to mention, but you know, that overall impression of the joy that Maria and Anne just radiate in their work, and having been to St. Patrick's Manor, they're not just shills for the place. Yeah. I mean, it really is a joyous place. I think that's an important part, that so many people look at aging as just, oh, it's terrible and it's the end of everything. It's great to see how the Spirit of God does something new
4: And I'm very proud that this is a church-sponsored place. The Carmelite Sisters of Aged and Infirm have a wonderful charism, caring for the elderly. And they do great work, as do so many other places. Again, and there's also wonderful places that aren't affiliated with the church where they just really love and care for old people. I think the other part is that in my experience caring for the elderly, people like Maria and Anne are far more common than the bad apples in any industry, including television. There are some bad apples. But again, you often meet people who've just fallen in love with their job and the folks they work with. I think the things that really pointed out that were important were how people often arrive frightened because it's a change, that adaptation is usually quick, people feel safe and relieved from a bunch of worries, and they begin to have some fun and to relax and enjoy themselves. And the other part that was wonderful was how so much of the day is centered around the Eucharist, Mass, the chapel, so that people can really bring their life together in Christ. This sounds like a great way. I hope I do as well when I get older.
1: And that was a nice connection, too, to hear that when they were living independently, how much the church was, you know, being able to move into a living place and have that connection. The Mass is still there, and they can actually go to a Mass, whereas maybe before they weren't able to get out and they'd watch on TV.
4: Well, I mean, it's a wonderful service to have the Mass on television, but I know for so many older people, it's... It just makes them hungrier and thirstier to have that. And I think it's a great thing to see how the Lord feeds and nourishes his people even as they are very old, and provides new life by centering a community around the Eucharist. Again, as I mentioned to Maria, this is what a civilization of love means when you're caring for older people. And it really is a way in which we in our Catholic tradition have a great example to show to others.
1: Thanks, Father. And we would like to thank Maria and Anne for joining us today. And we'd like to thank you as well for being with us. For Father Miles Sheehan, I'm Kevin Elson. And please join us next time for another episode of Aging Gracefully.

0: Hi,
1: I'm Father Eric Caden, the director of the Office of Vocations here in the Archdiocese of Boston. 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If you yourself are thinking of this extraordinary vocation, or if you know a man who might be considering it, I invite you, even at this moment, to pray to God that he be given the grace and the strength and the courage to hear and to follow that call to serve our Lord and his people here in the Archdiocese of Boston. For more information, I invite you to visit our website, vocationsboston.org, or to follow us on Facebook or Instagram at Vocations Boston. Thank you.
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0: In the name of the Father, and of the Son, and of the Holy Spirit.
1: Amen.
0: You expired, Jesus, but the source of life gushed forth for souls, and the ocean of mercy opened up for the whole world. O font of life, unfathomable divine mercy, envelop the whole world and empty yourself out upon us.
1: O blood

0: water which gushed forth from the heart of Jesus as a fountain of mercy for us, I trust in you.
1: Our Father, who art in heaven, hallowed be thy name. Thy kingdom come, thy will be done, on earth as it is in heaven. Give us this day our daily bread, and forgive us our trespasses, as we forgive those who trespass against us. And lead us not into temptation, but deliver us from evil. Amen.

0: Mary, full of grace, the Lord is with thee. Blessed art thou among women, and blessed is the fruit of thy womb, Jesus. Holy Mary, Mother of God, pray for us sinners, now and at the hour of our death. Amen.
1: The Apostles' Creed. I believe in God,
0: the Father Almighty, Creator of heaven and earth, and in Jesus Christ, his only Son, our Lord, who was conceived by the Holy Spirit, born of the Virgin Mary, suffered under Pontius Pilate, was crucified, died, and was buried. He descended to the dead. On the third day he rose again. He ascended into heaven and is seated at the right hand of God, the Father Almighty. He will come to judge the living and the dead. I believe in the Holy Spirit, the Holy Catholic Church, the communion of saints, the forgiveness of sins, the resurrection of the body, and life everlasting. Amen.

The Divine Praises. Blessed be God, blessed be His holy name, blessed be Jesus Christ, true God and true man, blessed be the name of Jesus, blessed be His most sacred heart, blessed be His most precious blood, blessed be Jesus in the most holy sacrament of the altar, blessed be the Holy Spirit, the Paraclete, blessed be the great Mother of God, Mary most holy. Blessed be her holy and immaculate conception. Blessed be her glorious assumption. Blessed be the name of Mary, Virgin and Mother. Blessed be Saint Joseph, her most chaste spouse. Blessed be God in his angels and in his saints.

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My name is Father Ted. I'm a Redemptorist missionary, pastor at St. Jared in Baton Rouge. Today, we will reflect on the doxology, the great amen. Maybe some of us don't know what I'm talking about right now, but this is another high climax of the Mass. Through him, with him, in him, O God Almighty Father, in the unity of the Holy Spirit, all glory and honor is yours

Today, I wish and I pray and I hope that each one of you create your own version of amen or amen. Every prayer that we make or we say, at the end of prayer, we always say amen, means I believe. I believe what I pray. I believe that God will bless me. I believe that God is always good to me. I believe that God is good. We reflecting to this point of the Mass is God is continuously gracious, merciful, loving person. And so when you hear through Christ, to God, to Christ, with Christ, and in Christ, in the unity of the Holy Spirit, all glory and honors is yours. We need to make our own version of amen. And I hope that when you hear that part, sing it. Say it out loud from your heart, from your mind, from your soul, because we receive so much in life, the grace of God, the salvation of God. And so when you hear something that good, say amen. When I preach the Black community, that word amen constantly repeated during the homily, because when they echo what you just said was good, they say amen. And so today, let us say amen frequently in our activities, because God is good. Maybe you don't want to say it out loud, but you want to say, God, I believe that you are here with me. When you hear the AC kick on, you say, God, thank you for the AC. When you say a prayer before a meal, at the end of that, you say amen, because you thank God for the meal, for the food. So hopefully at the end of the day, you'll be able to say not just one amen, but so three amens, so that God continue not just bless you, bless your family, everything you've done, and everything you will do. May God bless you. Amen.

0: Hi everyone, I'm Jay Fenton and I want to invite you to join us this Monday for This is the Day as we take a closer look at Pope Leo XIV's new encyclical, Magnifica Humanitas, with Lisa Wheeler. Lisa is of Carmel Communications and she'll talk about the Holy Father's message on human dignity. So join us Monday for This is the Day right here on Catholic TV, which is America's Catholic Television Network.
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0: A topic that I'd love to spend some time chatting with you about is the topic of dementia. I think that it's a word that has crept again into the popular vocabulary without a lot of people understanding it in its fullness and in its depth and in its kind of sophistication. And by that I mean, I think it's a word that needs to be nuanced a lot. Mm-hmm. And I think it very seldom is. I think it's become a kind of breadbasket term and applied more generally than it should be in some instances and not generally enough in other instances. So let's talk about it a little bit.
1: Absolutely. And you know, it ties right into our last episode about caregiver burnout, because I would say in cases of dementia, it's a big cause of caregiver burnout. So dementia really is any disorder of the brain that causes changes in the memory, but also in behavioral and other neurologic functions.
0: One of the things, most people think it's all memory. Mm-hmm. And one of the things that strikes me in watching a lot of people who have been diagnosed with dementia, there's as many different appearances of it as there are people who carry the diagnostic label. But one of the things that they seem to have in common, and it's a function of partly losing memory or not having certain memories, but it's a processing thing. Mm-hmm. It's as though they can't take the data anymore that's before them in all of its multiple ways and kind of put the picture together. And in doing so, absolutely there's a memory component where people literally have forgotten things. Mm-hmm. But there's also an inability to make sense of what they do have.
1: Mm-hmm. That's right, the information. And you know, you're right, there are so many different causes of dementia and causes of other things that can affect neurologic functioning, such as strokes. You know, when we say dementia, people immediately go to Alzheimer's dementia. And Alzheimer's is a certain type of dementia, and it is probably the most prevalent right now, certainly in the United States. But there are other causes. You can have vascular dementia, and that can be from somebody who has lifelong high blood pressure, and they may or may not have had a stroke, or that, you know, people call them mini strokes, and that can lead to damage in the brain, which can affect the processing of information. There are other types, such as Parkinson's disease. So Parkinson's disease often comes with a dementia, and I think a lot of people don't realize that. But with that, you can get hallucinations, etc. And then the other common type that we're seeing a lot more of now is Lewy body dementia. And Lewy body dementia is these little proteins that build up, and they form these little clumps called Lewy bodies. And in that type of dementia, people might have a lot more behavioral changes. They might become violent, they might have outbursts. Again, they're just not themselves in the processing. And all of those can be really, really scary, not only for the patient, but also for your loved ones who are watching you go through this.
0: That's right. And I was just thinking of that as family members don't see any apparent change in their loved one, except suddenly behaviors are very, very, very different. And I've had so many family members say to me, we have no history of mental illness, because what they're seeing, mm-hmm. they think is purely psychiatric in nature. Yeah. And so unless there's a diagnosis that you can explain, like Lewy body or Parkinsonian dementia or something else, folks just don't know what to make of it and assume it's a psychiatric problem.
1: Right, and sometimes because of stigma still associated with mental illness, sometimes it's not brought up to your provider. And you know, there are different stages of dementia, mild, moderate, and advanced. And if we can find out what the cause is, and if it's brought up, there may be some medications that can help. And so it's important to, you know, any changes in your own health or in the health of your loved one, it's important to just let the provider know.
0: I couldn't agree more. And as you were talking, part of the reason I was delayed in my response is because I was thinking of the many, many instances, both personally and professionally, where I saw family members struggling to understand, but patients as well. Because for the longest time, with many of the dementias that you described and others, people are still themselves, mm-hmm. and they're very self-aware, but they know something's wrong. And as you mentioned, because of the stigma attached to mental illness, they are petrified mm-hmm. to bring it up and talk about it.
1: That's right. And you know, you start second guessing yourself too. You know, how many times have you walked into a room, I know I do it, and say, why did I come in this room? Or where did I leave those keys? You know, and that may be because you're stressed, because you've
0: distracted.
1: Got, you know, distracted, you've got so many things on your mind. But if that's something that's happening more consistently, you're getting lost. You know, all of a sudden you don't realize where you are on a road that you've traveled hundreds of times. That's something that you need to address with your provider.
0: Like all serious illnesses, and it needs to be seen as an illness, like all serious illnesses, and particularly those that are chronic, dementia is a long haul kind mm-hmm. of illness for a patient to bear who steadily becomes more and more incapable of remembering or of figuring things out, and for the longest period of time knows that.
1: That's right. And you know, dementia really is, and we just have to say it, dementia is a terminal illness. When you have that diagnosis of dementia, it is a terminal illness. It is a long haul. I mean, you know, it could be 20 years, it could be 30 years. But as dementia progresses, and every kind of dementia will progress eventually, when you reach the advanced stages of dementia, the survival is on the order of 3 to 6 years. Now that may still seem like a long time, and it is, and it's wonderful, and we want you to feel as well as you can during that time, but it is a terminal illness. And I think a lot of people don't realize that.
0: I think they don't. And I think, you know, for all the reasons that we said earlier, there's such fear in identifying it, or even saying to a provider, could I possibly have, this is what's going on, and what does it mean? People are fearful of what they might hear. And yet, as you pointed out, there are things early on that

0: you are no longer able to. So number one is to make sure you have a healthcare proxy. And at that same time, start thinking about the things that are important to you. You know, you can never start advanced care planning too soon. You just can't. You can start it too late. And so I think that's something to think about. But there are medications that can help with both cognitive function, your thinking, the clarity of thinking, your remembering, and there are other medications that can help with the behavioral changes that sometimes we see with dementia.
1: Family members often notice the changes before the patient either notices them or acknowledges them. And it becomes one of those subjects that, you know, becomes, I'm afraid to raise it because I don't want to offend this person. So it occurs to me that, again, it's not what you say, it's how you say it. Mm-hmm. But I think that conversations from family members to the person who may be suffering dementia can start out with, have you noticed that, you know, just questions as opposed to declarative sentences, you need help. Mm-hmm. I think family members could be, I think, taught that they're not only allowed, but it's part of being a family member. It's right. A way of showing love.
0: Yeah, and you know, it's a hard thing to do because, you know, your mom and your dad are always going to be your mom and your dad. And I think sometimes it's hard to say, hey, mom, have you noticed, or I've noticed, or hey, mom, how about if I cook a few meals for you and bring you over? How about if I fill your medication box, you know, so that you'll have all your medication for the week? It's really hard sometimes for a child to bring that up to a parent. And it's especially hard for a parent who doesn't want to lose control. And sometimes you can see some anger or resentment when those questions are asked. But they're so important to ask.
1: They are so important to ask, and we've seen it or heard about it when parents become angry at being questioned. How dare you question me, and what's your motive for doing so? But I think that's just a huge overlay for absolute terror. Mm-hmm. I think that many people, and I've heard them say it, would rather suffer a physical illness than lose my mind. Mm-hmm. And they see dementia as that.
0: Exactly. I mean, you know, you not only lose memory, but you also lose that ability to just process things, to take in information, to process it. And that's actually one of the scary parts that we can talk about with dementia is, you know, people are familiar with their surroundings in their home, and when all of a sudden they have to be out of their home, whether it's in the hospital, whether it's a rehab, whether it's a skilled nursing facility, that can be absolutely frightening for somebody.
1: I think we need to spend a lot of time talking about that, because I think one of the things that loving family members do is to try to include the person who is beginning to show these signs in everything. Mm-hmm. And that frequently involves new settings, new people, new experiences. And for somebody who is having difficulty processing what they're familiar with, this just throws another kind of spanner in the works.
0: Yeah, in fact, it can be overwhelming for them and can actually worsen their function. Yeah.
1: Again, I think like everything that has to do with mental wellness or mental illness, people are very uncomfortable talking about it. Generally, socially, they don't want to sound discriminatory or ill-informed. And certainly when it's of personal relevance, it's just frightening, whether you are the person experiencing this or somebody you love very much. And also, I think for the caregivers who live with somebody and see it absolutely more and probably saw it before the person was even aware of it herself or himself, I think we need to figure out a way to let them know it's all right to bring it up, even outside of the patient conversation with the provider, and say, help me here.
0: That's right, that's right. And you know, there's nothing wrong with expressing your worry.
1: Exactly.
0: You know, that's the big thing.
1: That's right.
2: Catholic TV, America's Catholic television network, is honored to present the Mass from the Basilica of the National Shrine of the Immaculate Conception in Washington, D.C. every Saturday at 7 p.m. and 11:30 p.m. Mass from the National Shrine, America's Catholic Church, is on Catholic TV, America's Catholic Television.

0: We were talking about the fact that people who are themselves suffering dementia or caregivers and loved ones of somebody who is suffering dementia too often are afraid to bring up the topic at all. And we were beginning to discuss the possibility of somebody who notices changes in their loved one, perhaps in a separate conversation, approaching the provider and saying, help me here. Mm-hmm. What can we do? How can I talk about it? What treatments might be available? How do we test the theory to know if that's what's going on? Because you and I both know there can be other things. There can be biochemical imbalances
1: that's right.
0: that account for behavioral changes or what appear to be mental changes.
1: That's right. And, you know, providers are not offended when a caregiver, you know, sends them an email or asks them, sends a phone call. I used to get those all the time when I was doing primary care. And it's just so helpful because your providers are skilled at knowing what questions to ask and taking the burden off of you. You know, I mean, you don't want to bring that up. It's hard to bring that up, especially to a parent. You know, Mom, I'm worried that you're losing your memory, or you're becoming more forgetful, or you're not taking your medicines, you're not eating. And, you know, it feels sometimes to the child, you know, almost punitive, and they're becoming the adult and the parent is becoming the child. And that can be really hard. So talk to the providers. It's never going to be something that they're going to be upset about. In fact, it's going to help them tremendously.
0: And there are also subspecialties that have now come out of the increasing amount of mental illness, but also dementia that we're seeing in society. Geriatric psych. Many people don't understand that there are folks who really have made this their life's work.
1: Mm-hmm. Absolutely. And neurologists, too. There are many That's neurologists right. that specialize in the different types of dementia. And, you know, a lot of that has actually helped the research for these medications that can help. You know, as we do research on dementia, we find out more and more what are the causes and what are the potential ways to help. Again, it's a terminal illness. There's nothing that is going to cure this. It's not curable at this point. And, you know, we hope that sometime in the future it may be, but right now it is a terminal illness. But talking to your provider and going to see a subspecialist will probably give you the best form of treatment to help with your energy, to help with your memory, to help with your behavioral issues.
0: And living with dementia has come to be almost a cottage industry.
1: Mm-hmm.
0: So, for example, I don't think that everybody knows that the Registry of Motor Vehicles does special tests for somebody who is experiencing memory loss or processing problems at early stages, early stages mm-hmm. of dementia, to see if they can retain their driver's license. And that is a huge piece of both reassurance, but also of respect for people who are able to
1: That's
0: continue
1: right.
0: to maintain certain of their own activities.
1: That's right. And there are adult community daycare centers where you can interact with other people, where you can do crossword puzzles, word searches, things that will stimulate your mind instead of, you know, sitting at home by yourself while your loved ones are off for work. There are a lot of resources out there.
0: There are a lot of resources. And obviously, I think starting with your healthcare provider or the patient's healthcare provider is the best place, because in the first instance, you want to find out, is there a treatment? Is there something that helps blunt the symptoms, slow down the symptoms? And it will all depend on what's going on, at what stage a person is in a dementia process. But beyond that, there are councils on aging and community centers and senior centers, mm-hmm. and they have a vast number of resources and places that they can recommend.
1: That's right. And also, let's not forget the online support. So there's the Alzheimer's Association. There are lots and lots of different associations where even caregivers can turn to support. So there's lots of things. And I think you brought up a great point, MC. You know, if you talk to your provider, there are medications that can help. So for example, in mild to moderate dementia, at the very beginning stages, medications like donepezil might help with improving cognition, maybe give you a little bit more energy, because again, it's exhausting because you're overwhelmed by everything every day. So it may give you a little bit more energy. when your dementia progresses into moderate to severe, medications like memantine can actually help with cognition, can actually help to slow things down a little bit more and maybe help you to retain a little bit more of your memory, and also with your function. Because again, memory is probably the biggest issue that we see with dementia, but there are other neurologic issues that happen with dementia, such as swallowing, your immune system being more vulnerable and leading to more infections, trouble walking to the point that eventually you become bedbound and you fall, all these things. And these are sequelae of this terminal illness of dementia, all these different types of dementia, that can lead to other issues with your health.
0: It's interesting, as you were talking, I was thinking, my dad died with Lewy body, and it was interesting to watch him. He was very high functioning almost till the end, when suddenly things dropped off. But that was because very early on, he raised the subject with his provider and was put on a medication that did help to mitigate a lot of his symptoms and slow down the process of what he called deterioration and what was deterioration.
1: Sure.
0: But one of the things, and we won't spend a lot of time right now, but what we need to introduce it, you have several times said that this is a terminal illness. And so I have worked in my work as an ethicist with people who have patients who are severely demented, and that's such a terrible word to use because it sounds disrespectful, but it isn't. People with severe dementia who have lost the ability to swallow, mm-hmm. and the danger of constant aspiration pneumonia is always there.
1: That's right.
0: And so there comes a time when many providers will offer the option of having tube feedings done.
1: Yeah, I would say that that's probably the biggest thing that we see with dementia, particularly towards the end stages, because it does affect your ability to swallow. And when you're not swallowing correctly, the food and even just your own secretions can go down into your lungs and lead to pneumonia and lead to hospitalization and, you know, again, another vicious cycle. And, you know, bringing up feeding tubes or artificial nutrition and hydration is probably one of the biggest things that we see, and one of the biggest challenges for families and caregivers to concern themselves with. You know, you think when somebody can't swallow, well, the best thing is to put in a feeding tube. Usually this is a tube that's put in through the stomach. It's called a PEG, or a percutaneous gastrostomy tube, esophageal gastrostomy tube. And it's something that sticks out of the stomach, and you hook a bag of Ensures or some other nutritional supplement to actually give calories. And the one benefit is that it will give calories, mm-hmm. to that person. But I think the thing that people don't realize is that, in fact, it does not reduce the risk of aspiration, because as you fill the stomach with this artificial nutrition, it's going to come back up the esophagus and it's still going to go down into their lungs. The biggest thing that I worry about is that it takes away the pleasure of eating. You know, people love eating. They love food, they love the taste of food, and they also love the social aspect of eating. You're there with your loved one. And when somebody can take the time and, you know, find the foods that their parent or their loved one enjoys, just spending that time with them is time that is never lost.
0: It's very interesting, because when people who have cancer or advanced heart or lung disease or renal failure come up to the point where the question is, do we place a PEG or not? It's very easy for them in those settings to think, well, maybe this is a situation where the risk outweighs the benefit, and it's time instead to make the most of what time we have left and prepare for the end. But when people have dementia, because for the most part, it's been a gradient thing, mm-hmm. and so people don't think of it as a terminal illness. We haven't been good about educating people about the gravity of dementia, and people aren't just pleasantly confused. They become severely ill. Mm-hmm. And so when the question of artificial nutrition and hydration, that is to say somebody being fed through a tube that's inserted into their stomach as opposed to eating, it's a very difficult discussion for people.
1: Absolutely.
0: And we need to get better at preparing people for that discussion when it's not something that is just thrown in their face at a crucial moment.
1: That's right. You know, people, I think, don't realize that part of the terminal aspect of dementia, the fact that your body is dying, the brain is changing, the neurologic changes are happening, a big part of that is affecting your swallowing, meaning that your body is shutting down. And yes, we can give calories, and if the goal, if your goal, and this is what we always ask about in palliative care, what's most important to you? If your goal is to live every possible second, then providing those calories may be the way to go. But if your goal is to spend, you know, time with your loved one and taking that care of sharing a meal together, of, you know, not putting a tube in, which if somebody is agitated, their behavior changes, they may pull out. They can be a little bit uncomfortable, they can bleed. There are lots of consequences of doing that. If your goal is to spend as much time at home and have that time with your loved ones, then going in and out of a hospital to have a tube placed, taking away that ability to eat food for comfort, may be lost.
0: This subject of artificial nutrition and hydration is one that we're going to talk about in greater depth in our next session. But the significance of it in the presence of dementia is sometimes lost. It sometimes hits people in a way that they had never thought. Mm-hmm. And so I'm glad we had a few minutes to talk about it now, and I look forward to talking more in depth about that.
1: Absolutely. Thank you.

0: We want to create our own quad, the Pod Quad. Talk about what gave us juice in that conversation. Cheers.
1: Cheers. What's one piece of wisdom?
0: What is the best piece of advice?
2: You can try and just pursue what you're passionate about.
3: I also love to pray for the intercession of the saints is one of my other favorite things.
4: He said, well, at least I know you.

0: Hey everybody, it's Craig Siracusa. Welcome to a new episode of Walk in Faith. We're in the Opera House, and today I'm sitting down with, everyone knows him, Chris Macchio. Chris, thank you so much. I appreciate it.
1: It's a pleasure to be here.
0: You know, I always ask myself this question, and we spoke a minute ago about Bocelli. Mm-hmm. How come you're not on tour with Bocelli or a similar tour to Bocelli?
1: That's the million-dollar question. I really think it's taken a few years for me to develop as an artist. I really wanted to kind of gestate, you know, what I'm looking to contribute to our culture. I think now is really the time for me, from a vocal standpoint and from a personal standpoint, mm-hmm. to really fire in all cylinders and really get out there now.
0: Wow. I was hoping maybe Monsignor Quesada or Jamie, maybe they can speak to the big guy. I mean, oh, I know it's God. All in God's timing.
1: Whatever they can do, I would
0: nudge
1: be
0: a little
1: very,
0: bit.
1: Very grateful. All the prayers, and you know, I know those two guys, they've got connections. So especially upstairs.
0: Be wonderful. I mean, when you sing, I mean, you bring tears to my eyes, to everyone's eyes, in a good way, not where I'm, you know, like, when's he gonna stop? But when you sing, I mean, you've sang for us so many times, and to see you on TV, to see you with David Foster, to see you and hear you sing. You sang the other day at Giondo's, just, you know, you got on two benches or stools and started to sing.
1: Yeah.
0: But your voice is, it's amazing.
1: Well, I never lose sight of the fact that it is a gift, it is a blessing, and it's just a privilege to be able to share that gift with people in a way that they can connect with and allows me to just reaffirm their humanity and my own humanity in the process. That's really what art is all about, and I try to do that to the best I can.
0: Did you, and you mentioned gift. I mean, we obviously we're friends, so we know the gift comes from God. When did you discover

0: that gift?
1: I was 15, and I was in chorus just to satisfy a Regents diploma requirement. And one day our choir director asked each of us to sing by ourselves. And when it came my turn, I said, no way. And he was kind enough to let everybody leave the room at the end of class and to have me sing then. And he heard my voice and he just was blown away. And from that moment forward, I really felt that obligation, you know, that I had been given a gift and that it would be important for me to share that.
0: Wow. So up to 15, did you realize that you had a gift, or is...
1: I knew that I could carry a tune, and I did really enjoy music privately, but I absolutely wanted to keep it a secret so that no one would ever put me on the spot.
0: Your parents didn't ever push you to sing?
1: No, they didn't know I could sing. I kept it a secret from everyone, including them. At the time, I just was worried that I'd be asked to sing for holidays and family events, and I wanted to avoid that like the plague.
0: Were you shy as a kid?
1: Oh, well, I not super shy, but definitely reserved and introverted overall. So I didn't want to be in the spotlight. I did not want any kind of attention. And also, to express yourself through art does require a willingness to be vulnerable. Mm-hmm. To an extent, and just the way my personality was at that time, that wasn't really something I was willing to do.
0: Like you said, at that time, because you've completely changed now.
1: Well,
0: you're very outgoing.
1: It's only because I have been blessed with the opportunity to connect with people through music. And they come to me after shows and they express to me what my singing and what music in general means to them and for their family and to their lives overall. And to be a part of that and to facilitate that in a beautiful way is just, it's an overwhelming thing. Mm. And so all that positive reinforcement is really what has got me over my stage fright and made me more willing to share who I am as a person.
0: And any reason why did you gravitate towards opera and not jazz?
1: Well, part of it was I had a more, I don't want to say sophisticated sensibility as a kid, but you know, I was a little bit precocious, and I already kind of had a vague sense that I wanted to be involved in the finer things in life. And in the musical realm, you know, opera is the most cultivated, elevated form of music. And of course, fully staged operas, they even incorporate drama. Mm-hmm. And dance and other disciplines as well. So the opera just seemed like a natural fit for some of those predispositions I had. And also the simple fact that I could do it. And it was an easy way for me on a talent level to separate myself from, you know, anybody else who might be singing a more accessible form of music. The fact that I could do opera and do it well, you know, was an easy way to make that statement.
0: Mm. What was the training like since you started at 15?
1: Right after I got discovered, I actually auditioned for a music summer camp. And that audition, the people were just beside themselves. I was only 15 and I had this voice. So they brought out a professor and the founder of the camp, who at that time had already advanced to 90 something years old. And they brought him out from Manhattan to Long Island, where the camp was located. And they had him judge my voice. They had already decided to admit me to the camp, but they wanted to know how much further they should go. And based on his recommendation, he was a famous opera singer at the Metropolitan Opera in his own right and a Juilliard violinist. And his assessment was that this kid has a world-class instrument and it needs all the nurturing in the world to reach its fullest fruition. So that's what the camp personnel committed to doing. And they gave me a scholarship to the camp, but also paid for an NYU voice professor to come out to Long Island once a week from Manhattan and give me private lessons. And then once the summer was concluded, in anticipation of me returning the following summer, they actually also paid for me to go from Long Island into the city and take private lessons from him during the off season. So I would be that much better prepared the following summer. And he and I, his name was John Kuhn. He was both a Holocaust survivor and a famous opera singer in his own right when they used to have opera on NBC Opera

0: television and Texaco and all that Toscanini conducting. And he and I developed a wonderful rapport that lasted for many years. Mm. It was only when he passed away that I learned that I met him when he was 78, and I studied with him for 22 years. Wow. So he was just shy of his 100th birthday when he ultimately passed away, and I was still studying with him at that time.
1: Wow. And we were talking about the gift. I mean, is this something that somebody can develop, or is it something that you need to be born with? Is it something that was sort of passed down from
0: you
1: family?
0: There's all kinds of components to it. There is a genetic component. The likelihood of my offspring having my kind of voice is slim, just statistically. My voice seems to come almost from nowhere. My family can carry tunes and they have pleasant voices, but nothing like what I've been given. So to directly correlate, where did it come from? I don't know. Studying is important to develop your technical foundation and an artistic sensibility, but what no training can really replace is the inherent musicality. You know, it's a mental, it's a cognitive thing. How much can you connect to music? You know, you have a good ear, and just the instrument itself. You know, at the end of the day, you either have the instrument or you don't. And I learned that lesson at the conservatory. There were people who desperately I studied with alongside, really, really were even more, way more into opera than I was, but they just hadn't been blessed with the same kind of voice. And so at the end of the day, they could cultivate it and they could take all the lessons in the world, but they were only going to get so far. And so there, it really is a matter of endowment and then doing something to cultivate that endowment.
1: Wow. And you have a strong faith. I mean, before you get on stage and you know you're going to sing, you know, music that's really going to have a lasting effect on the audience, is this something you do spiritually, mentally? Do you prepare yourself? Do you pray? Do you ask God to give you the ability? What do you
0: know?
1: You
0: I have a story about that. As you know, I recently or last year had the opportunity to sing at the White House.
1: Yes, Ave Maria.
0: Off the south balcony of the White House, and I had sung a 20-minute musical set, very intense music, at the start of the RNC program, 8 o'clock, and I guess it was about 10 o'clock and I thought I was done. You know, I had done my 20 minutes of singing and I was watching the speeches, and the Secret Service came over and they said, the president actually would like you to redo your set after the fireworks at 11 o'clock because he doesn't feel you were given enough TV time first time around, wants the country to see you and for you to share your gift. And I actually thought my voice was spent. It didn't feel good. I didn't think I had anything left. So I went to a colleague who was playing piano, the keyboardist from Journey, Jonathan Cain. And he is a man of faith. And I said, John, my voice is shot. I don't know how I'm gonna get through this at 11 o'clock. And he took my hand and we prayed. Mm. And we prayed to Mary and we prayed to Jesus that he would sustain my voice and get me through. And by God's grace, I got through that experience and I was able to deliver another performance for the president and for the country. And one of those pieces, of course, was the Ave Maria. And I was just so elated that I could perform a sacred piece, one that people are very familiar with, but sacred nonetheless. And one of the papers ended up saying it was one of the most Catholic moments in U.S. history. And I did actually get a FaceTime from Monsignor Jamie and Monsignor Casado over that. That's our boy.
1: That's great. What did it feel like after you sang that song?
0: I was just transported to another place. I was so in the zone to make sure I was walking that tightrope because, you know, my margin of error was gone. My voice was so tired from the rehearsal even before the original performance, and then to do it all over again. I was walking a tightrope, but I just stayed so focused, and it really did require just like grabbing hold of my faith to sustain me through that. And whether it's music or any other, you know, endeavor where everything is on the line, it's an important lesson for people to remember that holding on to your faith in that moment of truth is just such a critical thing.

0: to remember to do.
1: That's right. You need to reach for something beyond yourself. We can't rely on our own talents and skills and emotions and feelings. You know, and I've seen you perform. You performed for the president, performed David Foster, Barclays the other day. And most people only see those highlights. They don't see the struggle. They don't see the training. They don't see what goes into that. And then they say it's luck. Oh, they were lucky. Oh. And we know, I mean, we know firsthand, like you and I could have been an investment banker. You could have been an investment banker, mm-hmm. but we're not called to do that, right? We're called with a specific gift, a specific task. And we need to fulfill that gift because it's according to his plan, not ours.
0: Exactly.
1: So there must have been times where you, even now, there's got to be times where you, during COVID, you know, where you questioned and said, is this what you want me to do, God? Should I give it all up? Should I go into something else? Because this is a hard life. Mm-hmm. I mean, you text me at 2 o'clock in the morning last night.
0: Yeah, I did.
1: I mean, I'm sleeping at 7. Yep. Like, this is not an easy life.
0: No.
1: What do you rely on? Has there been times recently, let's say, where you said, is this what you want me to do? Will you question?
0: Yes, I think from time to time when life throws you a curveball or, you know, certain challenges, yeah, you do want to, you don't want to go on autopilot. You do want to be mindful and sometimes take a beat and reassess, take stock. And an important component, of course, is to check in with the Lord and to see if this is still, you know, what you're being called to do. And certainly COVID was one of those times where it was not really clear when music and those kinds of activities were going to resume and under what circumstances and to what extent they might resume. And, you know, I had certain thoughts, but at the end of the day, I knew that something so sublime and uplifting as music was going to have a place in our society. It might need some tweaking. It might need some changes in modality, delivery, format, or forum. But I knew that I was going to continue to share what I've been blessed with in whatever form would be required. And so I reaffirmed that commitment through my faith.
1: Wow, that's great. You discerned. You know, there are people that, you know, during certain times they walk away, you know, and because financial gain for specific reasons, they walk away from their calling. You know, we call it success, right? True success is fulfilling your original assignment, mm-hmm. not what society says is success, right? With mm-hmm. stuff. Do you think, or even now, would you have regrets if you would have went a different path, if you would have became an investment banker and or if you would have been a lawyer?
0: Well, I'm very aware that there are certain life milestones that would have been more easily and more expeditiously achieved had I pursued a different path. I'm 43, I'm a single, you know, I don't have a family yet. And part of that is because financially it would have been more difficult years ago. Whereas if I had come out of college at 22 and started making a six-figure income immediately, then some of those things would have been more accessible much earlier, decades mm-hmm. earlier. But as far as having regrets, the principle and the variables and the awareness that existed at that early age still persists. The gift is unchanged. And being, I consider myself, I aspire to be a man of principle and integrity. And to that extent, I have to continue to recognize the soundness of the decision that I had made, of the calling that I was given. And as long as God continues to allow me to keep this voice, then my obligation to Him to share it also continues. Mm.
1: That's right. That's right. And I think some of the youth, let's call them like I'm old, is lack of patience, because it's when God gives you the gift or you discover the gift that God has given you, we expect it to happen. And I've been doing this for 20 something years mm-hmm. and it takes a long time. When I look back, I see that God was there along the journey every step of the way. But there were times where I questioned. I have friends now and you look at you. Retiring, 20-year retirement with their accent, and I'm like, and I said to my wife, I don't think I'm ever going to retire. I said, there's no pension here. This is, you know,
0: yes.
1: this is what
0: it's nice to be 40 and retired.
1: Yeah, they have friends around second, third careers, and I'm like, I don't think I'm ever retiring because this is a calling. This isn't a job.
0: Exactly.
1: This is my work.
0: Right.

0: we're called to do. Mm-hmm. And when God gives you an assignment and you discover, because we all have an assignment, you go after it, there's no end. It might change, like for now, and I wanted to call you today because by next week, you know, I mean, you're going to be signed with CAA. You have all these movies coming out. I said I'm going to have to go through his agent, his publicist.
1: There are discussions.
0: You've now all these new doors are opening.
1: Yes.
0: You're in all these big movies, these big films, hanging out with all the A-list celebrities. I mean, so God has opened another door through your voice.
1: Yes.
0: Tell us about that. Are you loud or do I have to call the publicist?
1: No, just... no. I mean, at this stage, it's still a wonderful, unexpected thing to share. It's just, this year, I was in the midst of a discussion about my faith. And someone said, you know, how do you feel about these things? And I was very honest. I said, well, you know, I think a lot about these matters, and I haven't necessarily lived the life of a choir boy or a priest all the time. You know, I'm an imperfect being and vessel, but I always want to be the best I can be, and whenever I turn my mental and my emotional disposition more towards God and towards faith, good things have happened in my life and by extension my career. And not 40 minutes later, I received a call from Hollywood Casting Agency about their interest in writing in a part for me to be featured singing in a movie about Mother Cabrini, which I didn't know too much about Mother Cabrini at the time. But since then, I've just been so familiarized with all the impressive work that she did in this country.
0: And the community. I mean, we're sitting in her community.
1: It's just unbelievable. And I don't think it's a coincidence that this door, you know, I wasn't asked to perform for some, you know, tawdry HBO thing or whatever, like, you know, something, you know, with vulgarity or sexuality. I was called, my first experience in another realm in film was to glorify one of our saints. And I think that that's just such a perfect expression of this whole enterprise and what I've been called to do from the very beginning. So I was just so grateful for that opportunity.
0: And like you said, we don't believe in coincidences because God could trust you. You know, he trusted you and you've shown him and through your work, through your gift, that you will honor him in every aspect of your life. And we're all sinners. Listen, priests, pastors, rabbis, we're all the same in the sense that we are sinners, right? We're all called to be holy, but at this point, we're a work in progress. And I think for myself too, there's days where I'm too hard on myself. I'm like, oh, I shouldn't have done that. And I know that it's just a step. I'm learning from my mistakes. So, I mean, so you have all these Hollywood movies coming out because there's another one that's coming out I know you just filmed.
1: Oh, yeah. Yeah, Armand Asante.
0: John Q, is it?
1: Don Q.
0: Don Q.
1: It's an Italian-American take on Don Quixote, and the main character ends up fighting against sex trafficking, which, of course, continues to be a major issue in our society throughout history, but even to this present day. So that was a wonderful experience. I'm featured singing two songs. There's one scene, I'm on a rooftop in Little Italy with the New York skyline in the background, and there's a beautiful drone shot of me hitting a nice high note. So again, just a wonderful opportunity.
0: It's amazing how God is really
1: working. Came seemingly out of nowhere, but of course we know that it is ultimately all part of God's plan.
0: Right. There's something about you that I can't put a finger on it, and that's to me is the Holy Spirit. And Chris, we will always support you. We are here to help you as much as we possibly can. We will always pray for you, I can tell you that.
1: Well, I feel the same way. You know, whatever I can do to further the aspirations and the noble goals of the diocese, of the overall Catholic Church, and of God himself, you know, that's really my obligation to make myself available for that. So I appreciate your fellowship and partnership.
0: Thank you. And you're like you said, you are just the way you carry yourself, the way you show and prove that the gift that you have been given and the way you use it to fulfill God's mission and God's plan without an agenda is something we can all learn from. So thank you very much, Chris.
1: No, thank you.
0: My pleasure. Guys, I hope you enjoyed today's episode of Walk in Faith. Always remember, you have the ability to inspire and evangelize through your words and actions. God bless you.

0: Hi, I'm Deacon Bill Toler from Holy Cross Parish in Springfield, Massachusetts. And I'm here to talk about our sandwich ministry, which is celebrating 13 years of providing food and clothing to the homeless in Springfield. 300,000 sandwiches, as we love to say about our ongoing ministry. We began as a group that had been meeting that year, the second year of Just Faith in this parish, where we were forming people in Catholic social teaching. And that group really wanted to do something after the formation. So we got together, and first week we made 25 sandwiches, and we thought we had enough. We discovered that was woefully inadequate. Now every week it's 400 sandwiches, you know, half of them turkey and cheese, half of them ham and cheese. So it's just been amazing to watch how the whole ministry is developed. There was another church that was providing clothing. We've taken that on. The clothing part of it is a pair of socks and a pair of underwear. We do have, as you witnessed today, we do have a special grant, a $10,000 grant that we're using to buy coats. Whenever we're in need of something, that God provides, and that's always very reassuring as you're doing this work. We've worked hard at creating an environment where people come here and feel welcome and feel like they're part of something that's making a difference.
1: And on the volunteer end, it's about trying to really lift up the importance of people gathering and doing something that is very worthwhile for another group, another community, and truly linking those two communities together.
0: We've always had from day one a sense of wanting to provide within the sandwich ministry an opportunity for people that come, and particularly young people, to come where they would feel that they would do something meaningful that would make a difference. It's our job as leaders of the ministry to point out to them the importance of what we're doing and the connection with the gospel and the connection to saying this is what it means to be a disciple of Jesus. As they get older, teenagers, I think so often we lose in our church, confirmation becomes the sacrament of departure. And what we're trying to say is, no, it's not. This is how you live your faith. Well, I think a lot of times when we meet people and we hear their stories, you realize that, you know, there, but for the grace of God, it could be you.
1: But having encountered many folks that we serve, it's apparent that there are folks who are out and not with their families due to mental health issues, due to addictions. Certainly a number of them have been in jail, and when they are go back out onto the street, they don't exactly have a lot of support to try to get back on their feet. They usually encounter barriers to being able to get a job, to get housing, because I'll say a bit of a stigma. Our culture doesn't help. They don't have all the services in the world to try to help them get back to where they need to be.
0: And I think so much of what we learn in Just Faith is that we don't judge people. St. Basil said back in the 4th century, anything that I have that's more than I need belongs to the poor. If you've asked me for it and it's more than I need, you should have it. What's important is faithfulness in ministry and showing up every week and people knowing that you're going to show up.
1: And so that's actually a driver for me in continuing on and making this ministry a priority every week. I think people are very generous in donating money toward charitable causes, but truly what makes a tremendous difference is when folks who want to help want to actually meet and interact with the people who are gaining the benefits of the service. I think it goes a long way for them to know that people do care.
2: Chiru has no choice. She and millions like her must walk miles every day for dirty water. 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

0: This program was paid for by the friends and partners of Bruce Downs Catholic Ministries.
1: Well, hello, everybody. It's wonderful to have you with us. I pray wherever you are that you know that God is with you exactly in the place where you are. Well, today we are going to look at one of the days from the 21 days of prayer and expectation. And the reason it's about expectation is because we, as the 21 days unfold, people will see that we are praying for enormous things. We are praying for things that will cost many, many millions of dollars for us to be able to do. We're not interested in little things. We are interested in these things that God has put us on our heart that we're meant to do. And so we need the miraculous power of God. We need a lot more people to help us, a lot more people to be in prayer and to be part of it. So we are expecting extraordinary things. I've shared often in recent days since I've heard this news that in 1977, in my prayer journal, I wrote, "I'm calling you to proclaim my glory to the ends of the earth." Well, just before Christmas, our staff got together and Melissa, our operations manager, shared with us that of the 195 countries there are in the world, our material was viewed, watched, or people registered in 194 countries around the world. There's only one country in the world we didn't get to in 2025. Now, that's a bit of a difficult question, because if you go there and we're looking for a volunteer, you know, this country is you probably will never get out again. You'll be locked in prison or worse than that. So we're looking for a volunteer. So if you feel that you want to take the gospel to the ends of the earth, Jesus said, when the gospel goes to the whole world, he will come back. So there's just one country to go. I could bring the whole of this whole experience to an end right now. So I'm looking for a volunteer. Vaji, I reckon it's you. Say goodbye to your kids and your family and all of that. You'll be locked in prison the rest of your life, etc. Or for all of you people in Melbourne, we know that nothing good happens in Melbourne. So, you know, you guys can, they're going to tell me off now, all the Melbourne people, but anyway. Hey, I want to say hello to all of the people in New Jersey, in the United States. We're coming and we have a plan. And we're very excited to be part of that as well. To the people in Sandy Hook, we are excited to be talking with you. To the people in the United Kingdom, there are so many places where it's wonderful and that this ministry, which isn't all that large, but is everywhere, is being blessed. I want to talk today about one of the sessions in particular that is in the is in the 21 days. I want to expand on it whilst we go through it quick. I want to talk on the gift of hiddenness, the gift of being hidden, the gift of being hidden. And because hiddenness, when we study it, and many people haven't thought about it, or but if you read the scriptures, often it's being when we're hidden that that's the place where God forms us the most. See, there's a kind of silence that comes. It's almost like an absence. And in life, so often, we can think that when our doorbell is not ringing or no one notices us or we go unnoticed, that sometimes we can feel like we're invisible. We can look at our lives and we can see the mistakes, the things that have gone wrong. And sometimes we can be in that place where we think that God doesn't see us and that my life doesn't have value. Sometimes we see that God uses people in their families and in their life when they're young and to do great things at times. And we also know that God uses people and waits their whole life until they're quite elderly before he says, "And now's your time." And yet for many people, as they get older, they stop and say, "Well, I was missed." And many younger people wonder if it will ever happen. And people in the middle wonder if they will miss out. And yet when we study the scriptures, hiddenness is the place of God's surgery on us. Hiddenness. What if silence is not absence? What if hiddenness is not failure or delay? What happens if hiddenness is God's altar, the place where he will work? And we don't talk about it much because we as a society and a world, we celebrate visibility. We celebrate how much you have in the bank, what you've got, what you look like, the clothes you wear, the things you've achieved. And yet, if we read the gospel, isn't it interesting that they're sometimes the very things that are not celebrated in the scriptures? See, we've learned to measure our lives by what we see. We calculate fruit by followers in social media and another place. We calculate fruit by significance, by recognition, and calling by the opportunities that are given to us. Now, some of us are called to do this sort of thing, churchy type stuff. The vast majority of people aren't. You're not called to stand here, not called to work on the staff of a ministry or a church. You're called to be his hands, feet, voice in the world. You're called to be with your families. You're called to make society a holier place. And so scripture speaks very differently. It says this on the screen. It dares to name hiddenness not as punishment, but as formation. It dares to call the unseen not a curse, but a gift. And for many of us, we've been waiting our whole lives for our moment of significance. And for some of us, when we're younger, we wonder if it will come. And often when we're in the middle, we think, well, have I missed it? And you meet older people who live with a sense of sadness that they feel they were missed, and they missed who they were meant to be and what they could be. In Colossians chapter 3, verse 3, it says, your life is hidden with Christ in God. Your life is hidden. That there's something about being tucked away with him. I have chickens. I don't know how I ended up with chickens, but I've ended up with chickens, and my chicken collection is growing, right? And I recently had a birthday the other day, and I got chicken tea towels, I got chicken cards, I got chicken

ceramic things from people. I even got a chandelier to hang in my chicken cage. You know, I thought that was ridiculous too. You know, I said to the staff the other day, you know, the,

no roosters there, no males. It just wants to sit on the eggs. So what I did when Rosemary wasn't looking, I went down the shop and got these little baby chickens that are a day old. And then that night when it was dark, I went in there and I put them under her. Well, she wakes up in the morning and she thinks to herself, even though there were no eggs underneath her, she thinks, something happened through the night, a miracle happened. Well, I am the Catholic guy and I can do some pretty good things. And so she looks after these chickens. Well, if you see her the way she looks after chickens, they literally sit under her and they sit on her back and they sit in her feathers. And when you go in there, a lot of the time you'll just see her and then you'll see these five or six, just literally just the head is sticking out from the thing, right? And she sits with them and they're hidden. And to the degree that they stay hidden will dictate whether they live. Because that's the only way that they can keep warm, because when they're young, they can't regulate their heat. And so so their life depends on their hiddenness. Their life depends on their hiddenness. See, when it says in Colossians 3, verse 3, your life is hidden with Christ, hidden in God, in Jesus, it doesn't mean you're overlooked. It doesn't mean you're discarded. It doesn't mean you've been delayed. It doesn't mean you've missed out, but you're held in a secret place. Because in the end of the day, in my prayer life, what I've discovered after all the years that I've been alive is I've discovered everything is passing away. I'm getting older. Things that I wanted to do when I was younger, I don't want to do anymore, even though I always thought I would always want to do them. They're just not important to me anymore. But I always thought they would be important. Things that I wanted to achieve, now I get to and go, oh, gee, why would I ever want to do that? But when I was 40, oh my goodness. Life changes, doesn't it? And the only thing that truly matters is my relationship with Him, and to the degree that I'm hidden in Him. It's all that matters. It's all that matters. When something is hidden in God, it's not lost. When you are hidden in God, when you have in that secret place with Him, you're not lost, but you are protected. It's not less valuable when we're not seen or we don't get accolades. It's being shaped in the fire of the presence of God. There's a shaping for something that couldn't be sustained any other way. Something happens when we allow ourselves to get lost in God, and it's that quiet place that we're alone with Him. There's something that happens to us. You look at the scriptures. Before we look at Moses, before he parts the Red Sea, does his whole Red Sea thing, leads them out of Egypt and all of that, think about who he was. For 40 years, he's standing in just looking after some sheep. He stands in silence for 40 years. He was not yet a deliverer in that place. I wonder if he thought his day would ever come. He was a fugitive, actually. He'd run away, a shepherd, a man who once believed he was ready to lead, and then it was almost plucked away from him, and now he's not sure if he's worthy. He's worthy of anything at all. And yet in all of it, in the hidden years, away from the acclaim of Pharaoh's palace, where he came from, and the momentum that you get from being young and youthful, that God did deep work within. I've been reading a book recently called Deep Work. And the book is about, well, how do you not just do work, but how do you do really deep work? How do you go deep? See, when God called him from the burning bush, it was not Moses' resume that God praised. It wasn't. It was the soil of surrender that God required. And in the end of the day, because we're going to be with him in eternity,
And all of life is about this single thing. God has just one.

one thing that he's interested in about you. Everything else is fluff. Everything else is fluff. It's this. Will you be with him in glory? Will you be with him in eternity? That's the big thing that he's after. He's not after anything else. That's it. The whole point of this experience we're having is, will you get to me in eternity? Will you get to me? David, the anointed king, was the first, he was the first forgotten shepherd. Here he is, you know, when the prophet comes to Jesse, his father's house, to look for a new, he's out in the field. They don't even bother to go and get him. He's just completely overlooked. He's completely overlooked. But it was in the field, in the hidden place, that God saw David's heart. And the Psalms we now pray with reverence and we listen to, and if you've got a Mass in a Catholic church, you read Psalms every week. And we pray with reverence. They were born not in a palace. They were born in the field. They were born in the obscurity of solitude, hiddenness. Jesus, the eternal Word of God. We talked about the Word in recent weeks, about the fact that he's God the Father, and he says, what can I say about myself? Well, people normally use words to declare who they are. I'm just going to go, Jesus, that's the Word. That's it. That's the declaration. That's who he is. He spends 30 years in silence before he gets to start doing anything. 30 years with no crowd, no recorded miracles, 30 years, no disciples following him, 30 years in a village, probably with calloused hands, working with dad in the carpenter's store. Quiet faithfulness, hidden. Not inactive, just hidden, but held. I remember being a teenager and sensing the Lord say to me, I want you to proclaim my glory to the ends of the earth. And I remember I shared that with people, and people laughed at me and told me I was an idiot and a fool. I remember people saying that to me. I remember one, Rosemary and I remember one married couple who came to us when I shared them, I feel God wants me to proclaim the gospel to the whole globe, like everywhere, even that one country we're missing. And I remember this guy came to me and he said, that's just foolish. You're just an idiot. And he said, he was a lawyer, and he said, well, I'm going. He said, I want nothing to do with you. And he left, and his wife left. And I remember I went through my 20s, all my 20s, you know, a long period of time, because the interesting thing about hiddenness, it's normally decades long in our life. Hiddenness isn't just a time. Often hiddenness is decades that God's at work. And I remember I went in my 20s, and I've told the story often, that I would get up when I was 27, 28, 29, and I would walk in the house when all our little kids were young, and I'd walk through the house at 1 o'clock in the morning, and I'd say to God, God, did you forget me? And I remember in my prayer journals, I would write in my prayer journals, God, did you just call me as a joke? I remember a number of places I wrote, God, did you just call me to disappoint me? Yeah. And I stayed there for a long time. And then God decided to move. I wouldn't be here today if it wasn't for the hiddenness of nothingness and the purification that comes from a world that says your value comes from what you do. But he says your value comes from how available you are to me. Hiddenness, whether it's been 80 years, 70 years of our life, we didn't go to church our whole life, and then all of a sudden we start going. And he says, now's your time. Or whether you're someone who's young. God's never been in a hurry. God has never been in a hurry. And he's never been careless with the formation of the people he calls who he knows will respond to him again. He's never been careless with the formation of the people that will ultimately respond to him. He's not just like, I'll just throw it out to everybody and say, see who? He knows you. He knows you. He knows your heart. He knows what your response. He knows the beginning from the end. He knows you. He's never been careless about you. He's

always known that your response would be what it is. He knew before time began that you would be listening to this right now, that you would be here. You'd be in a place, and you know, like in some of the places where there's big screens and there's all of you are sitting around screens watching right now, or you're watching by yourself at home. The truth is we must hold, when we find ourselves in a season of being unseen, we must hold to the truth that it's in the unseen place that God forms us. Right? Because there's a great lie whispered in those hidden places, a lie that says your season is wasted when you are unseen. There's when you're in a job that you're working your way up and you're doing well and talented at, but there's that something in you that says there's more. You're a mum at home, as one woman said to me, I know that's a great calling and I know it's what I'm called to do, but I know there's more and I've been unseen. You know, there's a great lie that says if you're truly called, doors will come flying open by now. But the truth is that's a lie. That's not the voice of the shepherd, that's the voice of the serpent who wants you to step outside the timing of God. Because God's timing for all of us is perfect. I met a man in another city named Johannes, a really, really faithful man, someone I've just got a lot of time for and is becoming a friend. And he's an older gentleman, and his life and his faith's become alive. When he takes me out to places to eat when I travel and meet him in the city he's in, and his faith's become alive. And I look at him, and I was looking at him a little while ago, and I thought to myself, it's because you needed all those years when you thought nothing was happening, that God was preparing the field of your life so that you could say yes in the way you're saying yes now. He's not careless in his formation of us. He's not. See, hiddenness on the screen, hiddenness is not inactivity, it's preparation. It's preparation for the person that God is calling you to be. It's the deep subterranean work of God forming your roots before he reveals your fruit. It's what you have to do when no one sees. Again, I've told the story often. I remember being a teenager and feeling like a day would come when I got to be about 18. I thought a day will come and I'm going to have to, God wants me to give talks. But no one ever chose me. I was not in a place, I was not in a group, in anywhere I was where there were people. Everyone else got chosen, I never got chosen. But I had this conviction that I needed to prepare. And I remember for 12 years, I'd get in the shower and where the water comes out, I'd stand there and I gave a talk. I cannot tell you how many times practicing because I knew a day would come. And the Bible tells us that what you do in the dark will reveal who you are in the light. Because God is the God of integrity. He's the God of stability and faithfulness. He doesn't like insincerity. And that's why if you're a really good sinner, what you need to say to God is, I'm a really good sinner. He gets that and he's happy with that because he goes, oh, here's a person that's real, as opposed to being a fake. He loves honesty, and not that we leave ourselves in those places. See, on the screen, he does not plant you publicly until he knows you are nourished privately. He doesn't. He doesn't release you into your influence until he knows you are anchored in intimacy with him. For me, it was years of sitting down every day to pray. It was years of, as the priest who said to me once, he said, who has control of your mind? Do you tell your mind what it can think in God, or do you just let your mind think anything?
I remember when he first said that to me, I thought, that's crazy. He said, no. He said, because you have control over your mind. Be transformed in Christ. He said, so you have to learn to catch your thoughts. You catch them. So you train your thinking. Not to be, you know, not to make money or anything else like that, but to be disciplined in Him. Because when storms come, and they will, it's only the rooted who remain. It's only the ones who've been good in private that stay and achieve in their marriages and in their relationships and in their work and in the community and what they are in God. It's only the ones who privately, where no one sees, put their roots in strongly. See, I've been around doing this for a long time. I've seen so many people who enter into ministry and they're good and they're talented, and then they're gone because their talent got them there, not their hiddenness got them there. I've seen people who've got great gifts and they rise up for a moment and then they're gone. We all know them. See, gifts without formation and visibility without surrender, the world will at first applaud, but they won't hold you. And because if it's true that in the end of the day, all that God is after is us getting to Him, it puts so much more importance on the hiddenness of your mind, the hiddenness of your heart, and the hiddenness of who you see yourself to be. That becomes important. Because the world will applaud talent for a moment. But how many talented people have we seen come and go? How many church people have we seen come and go? But the person who remains is the person who've learnt what it is to be hidden first. It's what happens in your thoughts, in your minds, and in your heart. See, on the screen, they've learned the language of God in silence. I know He's with me. I sense Him with me. I hear His voice. He says, go this way, don't go that way. That happens in the quiet of who we are. See, they've let Him in the silence shape the architecture of their life, the structures of their life, of their soul. Before anyone else saw the building of who they would be, they've allowed themselves to be made internally. They're not performing when the spotlight. They're simply carrying the presence of God. They learned to dwell in when no one was watching. It's what you do when no one's watching. It's what you do when no one's watching. That's the place of strength. See, the gift of hiddenness is what causes us to stand more deeply in Christ. It doesn't feel like a gift at the time, hiddenness, it doesn't. It feels like loneliness. Hiddenness can feel like questioning, what is my life about? It feels like your story has stalled. But hiddenness is not the story delayed, it's not. It's part of the story only God sees until the time is right when others will see it. When I was younger, a Catholic priest used to say to me all the time that our relationship with God was not meant to be something that was stagnant. It was meant to grow. He spent heaps of time with me over and over helping me grow in my relationship with God. That helped me in ways I couldn't have imagined. Well, I want to be able to send you a daily devotional video, just a very short video that you can receive into your inbox every day. And its goal is to help you grow in your relationship with God. There are people in countries all over the world who receive this every day. And many people tell me it has blessed them. It had blessed me, what this priest did for me, and I'm passing it on to others. So why don't you go and register right now, and I pray that these daily devotionals that come every day will bless you.

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1: I'm Colleen, and you're watching Catholic TV. It's all for you.

0: Tommy, tell me, what do you think is the weirdest part of the Bible?
1: Definitely the two she-bears that eat those kids.
0: Well, I think the weirdest part of the Bible is when the Son of God dies and rises from the dead.
1: Wow, pious much?
0: Well, unlike you, I'm always ready to repent and submit.

0: questions on the important and the fun parts of our faith. I'm Steve the Missionary.
1: And I'm Tommy the Dad.
0: And now for your favorite part of the show, entrance hymns. All right, Tommy, at KC8XZM has a question. How can we help the disabled have better accessibility and inclusion at Mass? And I have a question. Was there a better way for me to pronounce this Twitter handle?
1: I think you did it right.
0: Thank you.
1: I think. And great question. There's so many things. So many things. Mm-hmm. I'm going to start with one that I really like. Sign language at Mass. Now, I know that there are Masses where sign language is done.
0: Yeah.
1: Like if you come to the 11 a.m. Mass on the third Sunday of every month, there will be someone there. But I mean, we might be able to do better. I think that would be a great thing. Okay. That would be really cool. That's a big accessibility thing.
0: Yeah. I've heard very specifically people would like hearing aids or some sort of hearing help devices that are connected to the actual microphone that the priest often wears.
1: Very good.
0: And sometimes it's as simple as that, or literally asking people often helps a lot. But like if you make that first step, then your parish becomes, you know, highlighted by its accessibility to people. So first is, you know, the basics, a wheelchair ramp.
1: I think they have to have that,
0: I think
1: right?
0: they're legally required to have a wheelchair ramp. And then like the things you're not legally required to do, like the hearing aids and then the sign language, and then, you know, you can keep adding to it. It's very possible.
1: Number one, maybe, though, is having people, a ministry of people who would be willing to get people and bring them to Mass.
0: Mm-hmm.
1: Because how many people are what we would say they're homebound?
0: Yeah.
1: And there's some people who are truly homebound who can't come.
0: Yeah.
1: And then there's some who would come if they could.
0: Yeah.
1: But don't have family around to give them a ride, mm-hmm. or friends, or don't have the means to take an Uber. Or maybe an Uber is not like accessible for their like wheelchair or something like that.
0: Yeah.
1: But there's people out there who have that equipment. So having a ministry just carting people to Mass would be pretty cool.
0: That's really
1: like Uber, beautiful. But for Mass.
0: Like Uber, but for Jesus.
1: Right.
0: Jesus, bro.
1: It's better than the one that I was thinking
0: right?
1: of.
0: One thing I've heard that did not come to mind until somebody said it was confessionals.
1: Oh,
0: a confessional
1: yeah.
0: needs to be big enough that someone with a walker or a wheelchair is able to either get behind a screen or in front of the priest easily and accessibly.
1: Definitely.
0: And our parishes need to help that happen.
1: Yeah.
0: So, and which is not something I thought of until somebody complained about their own parish.
1: Right.
0: And I was like, oh, thank God my parish, and I was thinking, yeah, my parish, they're just these massive rooms with a screen kind of a third of the way in.
1: Yeah.
0: That would work, but it's almost on accident. It was
1: not this
0: intentional plan.
1: Yeah.
0: And that's the tough part about it. It takes a lot of intentionality, probably as much as catering to the needs of families.
1: Right. And so what are you going to do is you need to invite people who have those needs in, because like you said, and like when you just said the confessionals, I was like, oh yeah. Right. Like if you don't have people who know what the needs are, you're not going to come up with them.
0: You're never going to address them.
1: Bingo. Steve, I need you to give me the first answer off the top of your head. Okay.
0: Okay.
1: Okay.
0: Yeah.
1: You promise. Don't think, just answer.
0: Go.
1: Who is going to be the first American-born male saint?
0: Me.
1: No. I'm going to die before you. Come on, give me a little credit.
0: To die faster? Daniel Stewart.
1: Okay,
0: who's
1: maybe.
0: Who's a friend of ours on Twitter and is way holier than either of us. He's basically repopulating the bees on the American continent.
1: Okay, great. Those were all good. Now go for real.
0: Okay, Stanley Rother.
1: Okay. To tell me about Stanley Rother.
0: Okay.
1: Well, I mean, I know Stanley Rother, mega popular on the internet recently.
0: Mega popular on the internet recently.
1: Beard. Good-looking missionary
0: priest. Smoked a pipe.
1: That works. That helps.
0: That helps. He was a missionary priest out of the Diocese of Oklahoma City.
1: Right.
0: Mission.
1: Tulsa, I believe. Yeah?
0: Yes? Question mark?
1: I don't know.
0: He moved to Guatemala, to an indigenous town in Guatemala, to be a missionary priest there, and
1: was he a part of a group, like a part of an order or part of a mission?
0: He was a diocesan priest,
1: so what
0: missioned
1: made him
0: out.
1: Wow.
0: Yeah.
1: His bishop's like, go
0: His
1: for it.
0: His bishop said go.
1: That's cool.
0: And he helped and he spread the faith, and he also like was part of protecting the people while the Civil War was happening.
1: Uh-huh.
0: And because of his dedication to help the people around him, he was martyred.
1: He was.
0: And that is a crazy kind of it's almost like the reverse, the photo negative image of everything we were doing politically in Central America in the 80s.
1: Yeah.
0: So
1: right.
0: There's this great witness that he had in
1: why is he not a saint?
0: Way.
1: Why are there all these saints all of a sudden who are martyred who aren't saints yet?
0: Well, we just changed our idea of martyrdom.
1: Yeah.
0: Remember?
1: No. Okay, you ready for the correct answer?
0: What's the correct answer?
1: Blessed Solanus Casey.
0: Who even is that?
1: Right, okay, check this out. One time, a priest was, or one of the friars there had a toothache and was gonna go to the dentist and said, hey, before I go to the dentist, will you pray for me? You're this holy porter and it'll just make me feel good. The porters, you know, St. Martin de Porres, they're always like the ones, right?
0: That's true.
1: A secretary comes in at that exact moment and says, I've got these two ice cream cones for you. And he says, yeah, I don't really have time. And he takes the two ice cream cones and puts them in a drawer, prays over the dude. The guy goes to the dentist, comes back from the dentist hours later, and this is in like Detroit, 100 degree weather. Tooth is completely healed, miraculously healed. To celebrate, Solanus Casey opens that drawer hours later and pulls out not two ice cream cones, but three perfectly cold ice cream cones.
0: Who puts ice cream in a drawer?
1: A saint.
0: Even if they're holy.
1: A saint.
0: That's just, that's not what you do with ice cream.
1: Blessed Solanus Casey.
0: Not even on the table.
1: Pray for us. No, in a drawer.
0: In a drawer.
1: Desk.
0: That's just weird.
1: The multiplication of the ice cream cones.
0: Okay, Tommy. At Ampara wants to know your favorite church father and why. So one, what's a church father?
1: And am I
0: two,
1: a church father?
0: You are not a church father.
1: Okay.
0: You are a dad who goes
1: to church. A
0: father
1: at church.
0: You're a dad church.
1: And two, what was two?
0: Who's your guy?
1: Oh, okay. All right. What is a church father?
0: Yeah.
1: A very old expert on the church, like pre-400s?
0: Keep going.
1: Apostle. They knew the apostles.
0: I love how much you know about this topic.
1: Knew the apostles or were taught by the apostles?
0: Close.
1: But some people say Augustine.
0: Yeah, Augustine's like
1: he
0: the
1: counts.
0: Last church
1: He's the last.
0: Father.
1: That's why I said 400s. Is he like 400s?
0: Yeah.
1: Ish. Okay, so that's the answer to part one.
0: Pretty good, pretty good.
1: Ignatius of Antioch is my favorite.
0: Why?
1: Because the first person to use the term Catholic in written word that we could find. It
0: okay.
1: was probably in use before that. Yeah. I know. But he's the first one who wrote it down.
0: Uh-huh.
1: He explicitly wrote about the Eucharist like in completely unambiguous terms. And so you're thinking about someone less than 100 years after who's really writing about what we actually believe, right?
0: Uh-huh.
1: And he was doing this while he was in a cart, like in chains, being sent to his execution. Can you imagine?
0: That's
1: you're being
0: cool.
1: carted to execution, and you're like, let me take some time to write some letters to those dear
0: some
1: friends in
0: dense
1: Antioch.
0: Theological texts that my friends that need to know.
1: I am a weak, weak church
0: That's
1: father.
0: That's really cool.
1: Who you got? Who you got?
0: I'm a fan of Saint Polycarp.
1: Okay.
0: One, because it's a great name.
1: It is.
0: It's reminds me of Magic Carp, who was also martyred for the faith.
1: By Team Rocket.
0: By Team Rocket.
1: May he rest in peace. He or she. I'm not sure if Magikarp is.
0: He. So he was martyred. And he was. How did this work? His martyrdom's really cool. They burned him at the stake.
1: Okay.
0: And it wasn't working.
1: Right.
0: So the flames were like going up around St. Polycarp.
1: Yeah.
0: And so when that didn't work, someone had to walk up to him and slit his throat. And so much blood came out.
1: That it extinguished the flames.
0: It extinguished the flames.
1: Beautiful.
0: So that must have smelled great.
1: So regular fire, water, grease fire, flour.
0: Yeah.
1: And if you're being burned at the stake, blood.
0: Yeah.
1: Just for the viewers at home.
0: Just for the viewers at home,
1: yeah.
0: If you're ever caught in any of these kinds of fires, you know exactly
1: You don't
0: what
1: put
0: to
1: a
0: do.
1: Lid on someone being burned at the stake. That wouldn't do anything.
0: That wouldn't do it at all.
1: No, but a grease fire, you got to know these things.
0: Awesome. Well, tweet all of your angry replies about Tommy's awful opinions to the show at RepentSubmitCTV. I'm actually nervous about the next part of the show, the ridiculous argument of the day.
1: Welcome to the part of the show where one of us really loses it on a pressing matter threatening our church. Steve, what do you have for us today?
0: Abortion.
1: Well, yeah, abortion is really bad, and we have to work, too.
0: Abortion advocacy is completely derailing everything the church does.
1: What?
0: Here is the thing. Tommy, everything is a pro-life issue. Gang violence, pro-life issue.
1: Okay.
0: The wall, pro-life issue. The definition of marriage, pro-life issue. My specific ideas about what to do about healthcare, that's right, pro-life issue.
1: That's not exactly how it works.
0: Which means that whatever I choose to stand up for right now is just as important as the babies. Every social justice issue is equally important. So don't put any effort into one kind of mercy or activism if you're not going to put the equal amount of work into literally every other kind.
1: Speaking of literally, that's literally
0: Pope
1: impossible.
0: Francis said, stop worrying about abortion and just be.
1: No, he didn't say that. Stop misquoting Francis. Look, there are a billion Catholics in the world. It's okay for individuals to dedicate themselves to one thing. And even though many things about this world need to be fixed, abortion is an especially egregious and widespread problem. Basically, everything you just said is ridiculous, pal.
0: Don't touch that remote. Know Thy Sister is coming up.
2: Hi, everyone. I'm Jay Fenn, and I want to invite you to join us this Monday for This Is the Day, as we take a closer look at Pope Leo XIV's new encyclical, Magnifica Humanitas, with Lisa Wheeler. Lisa is of Carmel Communications, and she'll talk about the Holy Father's message on human dignity. So join us Monday for This Is the Day, right here on Catholic TV, which is America's Catholic Television Network.
0: Welcome back. The Nuns Having Fun calendar ain't got nothing on us. It's time for Know Thy Sister.
3: A miracle.
1: Today we're talking about Sister Helena Burns, FSP.
0: Sister Helena is a professional movie critic.
1: What? That's her job?
0: No, seriously, that's what she does. She reviews movies, giving her own cultural, artistic, and Catholic reading on current films and classic films.
1: She's also a bona fide feminist.
0: What? You can't be a feminist and a nun.
1: Well, she did it, and you can't stop her. It shows up in her movie reviews, and it shows up in her talks and retreats that she gives about theology of the body.
0: Remember, the FSPs are media nuns. She knows her way around a TV set, a film studio, and even a podcasting mic.
1: And Sister Helena Burns' blog is literally called Hell Burns. How do you not love that?
0: Now it's time to figure out what her initials stand for, FSP.
1: Okay.
0: Filii di San Paolo.
1: Paolo. Hey!
0: Yes.
1: Daughters of St. Paul. So here's to you, sister.

0: Senator Helena Burns of the Filia di San Paolo.
1: And now, a memento mori moment.
2: Hey, Tommy, did you know that most people in history are not?
3: Whoa.
1: This has been a memento mori moment.
2: The X in iPhone X stands for Christ. If you know this, it's time for my Menchies.
0: At Chris Buckley wants to get our take on the Catholic approach to nationalism and white supremacy and the need to fight it. Steve, in 56 seconds, solve white supremacy.
2: It's bad. Don't do it. White people aren't better than other people just because they're white. What else do you have to say?
0: I think you've solved it. Except for
2: solved.
0: The church needs to be talking about it. Right now, I think.
2: Apparently.
0: A little bit. I mean, yeah. This is in the news, right? Mm-hmm. These people are doing evil things. I mean, it's in the public sphere.
2: Uh-huh.
0: I think that the people in the pews would benefit from, I mean, even though we know that it's bad, it's still good to have the church
2: doing,
0: say it.
2: They're doing evil things and calling it the Christian thing to do.
0: Right.
2: And that's when you have to say, Christian thing to do is not that thing.
0: Right.
2: And
0: to fight against it.
2: And to fight against it, to actively say that.
0: We talked about this last season. Sorry.
2: I'm done.
0: Last season, you talked about showing up to fight things, to stand up against things because we're Catholic.
2: Yes.
0: Yeah.
2: And so if there's like racial violence or like racist language happening, you stop it not because you're woke or fight for social justice, but because you're Catholic. Like my Catholicism says I don't support this.
0: Yes.
2: That was a long way to say a very short thing. At Lisa Nussman would love our take on free will and God's will and the fine line that separates them. Tommy, solve predestination.
0: Just because God knows what's going to happen doesn't mean he's controlling what's happening. Did I solve it?
2: Sure. Oh, gosh. Okay, so a very pious story about the early Franciscans.
0: All right.
2: Once upon a time, an angel came down to the first Franciscan friary and knocked on the door, and Brother Leo,
0: Sure.
2: opened the door, and the angel says, "Can you tell me the answer to the question of predestination, free will, and God?" And his answer was, "I should like to think that when I die, God will look at me as he looks at a coin and say, whose inscription is on this coin? And if it pleases God, I should like to answer yours."
0: Solved.
2: And the angel thought that solved it, so I'm gonna go with the angel.
0: Go Franciscans. At Michelle1BR, checked in to clarify, anointing of the sick, not just for deathbeds, maybe. Who can get it? Why, how, and how often? And why not, and how much?
2: Not just for deathbeds anymore. Da-da-da-da-da-da.
0: We do it everywhere.
2: My brother, like, got an accidental anointing of the sick.
0: Oh, no.
2: Yeah.
0: No.
2: He was... He thought it was mass, and so he, like, walked into a church, and then it was communal anointing of the sick.
0: Yeah, yeah.
2: And he's not one to start a... ruffle any feathers in church, so just when everyone in his pew went up with them. And he was, like, very prepared to lie about some illness he had of the priest. But he got a sacrament that he wasn't ready for.
0: Just for it, baptized Catholics, age of reason, and some sort of serious sickness or elderly age that may lead to
2: death. Sickness or elderly age that amounts to danger of some kind.
0: Yes.
2: And then, if that's you, you are welcome to the sacrament.
0: We looked it up. Believe it.
2: Yeah. All right, remember, you can send in your tweets to @RepentSubmitCTV, and we'll argue about it. Now, say your prayers. It's time for Saint versus Saint. Today, we are talking about Saint Elijah and the Blessed Virgin Mary.
0: The only two people to be assumed into heaven.
2: I'm the Prophet Elijah.
0: And I'm the Blessed Virgin Mary.
2: Oh my gosh. Oh my gosh, oh my gosh, you're the mother of God. It's so crazy that I get to meet you.
0: And it's so nice to meet you. You know, I have a bunch of monks and nuns who name themselves after your mountain.
2: Oh my gosh.
0: You were with your disciple Elisha, the great prophet, when a fiery chariot separated you two and you were brought up to heaven in a whirlwind.
2: You know about that?
0: Of course I know about that. I'm your mother. I was assumed body and soul at the end of my earthly life into heaven. You know I used to have a nephew that used to dress just like you?
2: Yeah, he's He's pretty cool.
0: You defeated the prophets of Baal.
2: You never sinned, and then you gave birth to God.
0: Let's check out the board. Oh.
2: Saints Elijah and the Blessed Virgin Mary, pray for us. Don't go anywhere, because you know, you can't leave until the celebrant leaves, and we'll be right back.

0: Repent and submit. Ask your mom for the Wi-Fi password. It's time for the Catholic Internet. So many people are wondering what young Catholics think, what they want, and what they look for when they go to church. The hilarious thing is that they're already constantly telling you. Where? On the internet's second best podcast, The Crunch. The Crunch is hosted by Ethan and Patrick, two guys who just graduated college and are doing really awesome ministry work in Oklahoma and Pittsburgh, respectively. Their hilarious jokes and intense spiritual conversations always reignite my journey of faith when I'm feeling down, and I know they can do that for you too. The Crunch, new episodes every Friday.
1: Steve-O, that was like a tasty bowl of cereal. It's time for Last Rites.
0: Okay, at L. Crimmins has a joke question and a real question. So, Coke or Pepsi, and is it a sin to sneak a fry out of the bag before saying grace?
1: Always Coke.
0: Okay.
1: If you're a waiter and I ask for a Diet Coke, please don't ask me if Diet Pepsi's okay.
0: Wow.
1: It's not okay. It is. I'll drink
0: it. You deeply care about this.
1: I'm just kidding. Is it a sin to basically eat before you say grace?
2: Yeah.
1: I hope not.
0: I think the answer is if it's in the car, it's okay.
1: Okay.
0: But once you get out of the car.
1: If you're driving at home,
0: yeah, if you're driving at home. A laborer deserves his payment. That's a Bible verse.
1: I will just have to trust you on that one. So.
0: St. Paul said that.
1: Yeah. So what about like for our family, we say prayers at dinner.
0: Yeah.
1: And that's a habit. And that's every single night.
0: Yeah.
1: Breakfast and lunch, it's not as enforced. So is that okay?
0: Is breakfast and lunch somehow less holy than...
1: I guess less goes into making it. Does that count?
0: All right.
1: But if I see my kid sneaking something off the plate while we're saying grace before meals, I'll probably say, put that down.
0: Yeah.
1: Or we'll start over.
0: No.
1: Oh, yeah.
0: You'll just start over?
1: Why not?
0: What's the longest it's taken you to say grace?
1: Oh, maybe 5 minutes. But we also add the thing, and may the souls of the faithful departed, which is really cool.
0: Yeah, your kids say more prayers than I do. Like, they know the angel of God, my guardian dear prayer.
1: They do.
0: And they know the extra tag on the end meal prayers.
1: Yeah.
0: And that they're already holier than me.
1: That came from my wife's mother's family. And a funny story is that when my father-in-law went to their home for the first time when they were dating, they start saying grace, bless us, O Lord, these thy gifts, amen. And he starts eating as they say, and may the souls of the faithful depart in the mercy of God. And he looked up and his half of his plate was literally gone when they finished, actually it all finished.
0: Yes. That's what it was like the first time I came to your house.
1: That's right, you were already digging
0: in. I was already digging in.
1: Is there any like grace before meals weirdness in your family? Because some people it's like pray the Angelus before eating.
0: Oh no, we do it in Spanish.
1: Oh no, what would I do?
0: Yeah, you would just kind of sit there going, which happens a lot, which is so much fun. Especially now that I have sisters-in-law, and they come over for dinner and I'm just like,
1: yeah.
0: I'm a big fan, especially for breakfast and lunch, for just the quick sign of the cross.
1: That's it?
0: That's a mega
1: Catholic thing. Oh, just do the sign of the cross, I'm covered, I'm good.
0: It's not about covered.
1: You just asked me if breakfast and lunch was less holy.
0: Yeah.
1: It must be if you're not doing the whole deal.
0: Teach your kids to do a sign of the cross before lunch.
1: Teach myself to do a sign
0: that
1: of the cross.
0: That too.
1: You know what helps? Living at the convent. Because then you're praying before meals. They also pray after meals.
0: They do.
1: Which is a great little habit.
0: Also, their prayer before meals is like morning prayer.
1: That's right.
0: Our prayer before meals was four psalms, so I think we're good.
1: For multiple meals.
0: Maybe
1: that covers you across meals for the day. I don't know what to say for the prayer after meals, though, because I never grew up doing that.
0: I
1: just stand up and I'm like, thank you. I don't know what to say,
0: but I
1: appreciate
0: literally like, we thank you, Lord,
1: for
0: these gifts that we have received.
1: That's the prayer that we do if we actually...

0: accidentally started eating without the prayer. Because otherwise it's very weird.
1: Very important, the current, the during meal prayer.
0: Now please be seated for a few announcements.
1: Ever since Jesus, the social teaching of the church has had a special emphasis on making sure the poor receive what is justly theirs. In recent years, Pope Francis has reminded us that along with everything else, this means that we have a particular duty to care for the environment. Our planet and God's creation have themselves become marginalized by our actions, made ugly, weak, and dead by our throwaway culture. And when the environment degrades, the first people who feel the effects and the people who will always feel them more acutely are the poor and marginalized. A sick environment that disproportionately hurts the poor is something that's already happening. It is a matter of justice, not charity, but justice, that we as individuals, parishes, and nations work as stewards of God's creation and supporters and friends of God's marginalized.
0: Well, that's our show. Hope you had as much fun as we did. We will see you here next week on Catholic TV. The show has ended. Go in peace to love and serve the Lord and one another.
1: Thanks be to God. All right, Tommy, is it a sin doing missionary work in West Africa?
0: Definitely not a sin.
1: Very not a sin. Participating in the most important church council in the last 100 years.
0: Not a sin. Actually, super cool.
1: Being a fan of the extraordinary form of the Mass.
0: I love that Mass, not a sin.
1: Being kind of racist.
0: Yeah, that's a sin.
1: Okay, becoming a priest.
0: Super duper good.
1: Publicly rejecting the teachings of Vatican II while you are teaching.
0: Sin.
1: Shaving off your beard.
0: Well, it depends on how awesome your beard was in the first place.
1: What if it was a pretty sweet beard?
0: Okay, it's probably a sin.
1: Consecrating 4 bishops when the Pope specifically told you not to.
0: Oh, yeah, that's a big sin.
1: Yeah, big sin. Did a couple things wrong there.

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0: The angel of the Lord declared to Mary,
1: and she conceived of the Holy Spirit.
0: Hail Mary, full of grace, the Lord is with thee. Blessed art thou among women, and blessed is the fruit of thy womb, Jesus.
1: Holy Mary, Mother of God, pray for us sinners, now and at the hour of our death. Amen.
0: Behold, the handmaid of the Lord.
1: Be it done unto me according to thy word.
0: Hail Mary, full of grace, the Lord is with thee. Blessed art thou among women, and blessed is the fruit of thy womb, Jesus.
1: Holy Mary, Mother of God, pray for us sinners, now and at the hour of our death. Amen.
0: And the Word was made flesh,
1: and dwelt among us.
0: Hail Mary, full of grace, the Lord is with thee. Blessed art thou among women, and blessed is the fruit of thy womb, Jesus.
1: Holy Mary, Mother of God, pray for us sinners, now and at the hour of our death. Amen.
0: Pray for us, O Holy Mother of God,
1: that we may be made worthy of the promises of Christ.
0: Let us pray. Pour forth, we beseech thee, O Lord, thy grace into our hearts, that we, to whom the incarnation of Christ, thy Son, was made known by the message of an angel, may by his passion and cross be brought to the glory of his resurrection, through Christ our Lord.
1: Amen.

Welcome back to our fourth lecture in this course on Dante's Inferno. I'm Dr. Anthony Esselin, your professor. It may surprise many first-time readers of Dante to discover that the sin of violence includes actions which may not involve physical force. But the confusion is ours, not Dante's. For to violate means, among other things, to desecrate, to dishonor, to infringe upon a person's dignity, to defile, or to subject to profanity and abuse. As moderns, we believe that to suffer violence is to be compelled to do or to endure something against one's sovereign will. Now, if one believes that a human being is nothing other than a sovereign individual will, free to choose as he pleases, and never to be interfered with so long as he grants to others the same freedom, then this will be the only definition of violence that makes any sense to us, the violation of my will, my consent. But that's a wholly inadequate view of the matter. First, it assumes what no Christian can concede, that we're not essentially made for communion with God, and therefore with one another. The individual's will cannot be the determiner of what is right and just, not only because we are sinners, but because we are made for love. And love, as St. Paul says, does not insist upon its own. The wondrous paradox of love is that we gain ourselves by giving ourselves away, as Christ did for our sake. Second, this view of violence, which is limited to actions against a person's free will, recognizes no inherent dignity in anything other than our wills. But if two people consent, suppose, to violate the decency and the beauty of their own bodies, then they act in violence, regardless of the consent. If, for instance, someone purchases a masterly painting in order to destroy it, well, then that too is an act of violence, even if we can't arrest him for the crime. Therefore, in Cantos 13 through 17, which we're examining now, we meet sinners whose violence is not obvious to modern man, precisely because the violence against oneself and against God is too profound for us to see. We fail to see the holiness of what is being violated. If a barbarian came upon a man smashing a statue by Michelangelo, he might think that the fellow was only hacking away at a block of marble. Similarly, if we have sunk so low into barbarism that we no longer recognize the holiness of the human body, then suicide will mean nothing to us, nor will sexual perversions. We can take this line of reasoning further still. If we forget the command of God to our first parents to increase and multiply and to exercise a natural, loving dominion over all the creatures of the earth, then we will see nothing wrong in that parody of industry that loan sharking represents. But Dante was not hampered by our limitations. He saw more violence than we can even acknowledge. So then in Canto 13, Dante enters a bizarre and unnatural forest, says Dante. Its leaves not green, but dingy and dull black. No slender limbs, but hunched with knots and gnarls. No hanging fruit, but sticks and poisonous thorns. Upon the limbs of these thorn trees perch the harpies, half woman, half bird of prey, shrieking and tearing at the branches. Cries can be heard all round, but no bodies are to be seen. At first, Dante believes that the souls are hiding in the thick woods. But Virgil, to disabuse him of that error, instructs him to snap some little twig from off one of these plants. Dante does so, and suddenly a plaintive cry comes from the violated tree. Why do you hack at me? When it had darkened with its dripping blood, it cried anew, why do you mangle me? Isn't there any pity in your soul? Once we were men, now we are stubs and stakes. Your hand might well have felt more sympathy, even if we had been the souls of snakes.
These are the suicides, imprisoned forever in trees. Before we ask, why this punishment? We should note the sad irony of the words that this unknown speaker has spoken to us. He says Dante has hacked and mangled him. But all Dante has done is to snap a twig off a little branch. We shouldn't think that the soul is deliberately exaggerating. He feels with excruciating tenderness the violation of his strange body. Now in life, he cast that body away. He cast it away as if it were trash. But now in hell, he's utterly solicitous for its welfare, its integrity. He accuses Dante of having no pity, when in reality, he's the one who had no pity. He's the one who treated his own body as if it were merely a den for something worthless, like the soul of a serpent. Neither Dante nor Virgil sought to cause the spirit this pain. In the Aeneid, Virgil was the first poet to use the motif of a soul imprisoned in a tree, and the blood and the voice coming from the broken branch. There, in the Aeneid, the soul of the murdered Trojan Polydorus warned Aeneas and his men not to settle in that country because the people there were devoted to violence. Polydorus had been a guest whose host accepted a bribe to put the boy to death. We're meant then to associate suicide with that vicious action of bribery for murder. And there's a certain consistency to it. The suicide, after all, if we think about it a little bit, the suicide intends to buy, with his self-murder, a certain defiant pleasure, or perhaps an escape from pain. Yet for all that, we're meant to feel some pity for this broken tree. Virgil tries to make it up to him by offering him a deal. If he tells them who he was in life, then Dante, who is destined to return to the land of the living, may make the spirit's memory green again. Some of the spirits actually like that, in the spirits in hell. They don't have any hope for paradise. But some of them, anyway, still hope that people will remember their name on earth. So the spirit takes the bait and he reveals his story. He was a poet named Pierre de la Vigne, who served as the closest counselor to the Holy Roman Emperor, Frederick II. Now, Frederick was one of the most controversial men of the Middle Ages. Dante admired him for his statecraft, but he places him in hell with the other materialist heretics in Canto 10, which we discussed in our last lecture. And Dante recounts as truth a rumor that Frederick had felons draped with leaden cloaks and then cast into boiling cauldrons. Rather unpleasant punishment. This same learned and capable and evil Emperor Frederick, Stupor Mundi, as he was called, the wonder of

I stole most of the other counselors from his secrets. In that glorious duty, I kept faith so well, I lost my sleep and wore my pulse away. Pierre was so faithful a servant that he wore himself out in his devotion. It's not clear whether we're to view this as noble self-sacrifice or as the beginnings of self-destruction or some uneasy combination of the two. But such happiness, if it was happiness, couldn't last for long. The other courtiers couldn't stand it. They subjected Pierre to the violence and indignity of slander. They accused him of treason. The courts back then were like courts nowadays. The slippery pole that you have to climb when you're an ambitious person, keeping others beneath you and trying to make sure that the person ahead of you gets pulled down. This is the sort of thing that was going on at the court of Frederick. Frederick believed the rumor, and he cast Pierre into prison. But the language that Pierre uses to describe this event is as bizarre and as twisted as the branches of the thorn trees. Let's listen closely to these strange words. Says Pierre, "But she who never turns her eyes from Caesar's house, the harlot, envy, vice of the court and death for all mankind, inflamed against me every other soul, and the inflamed Augustus, so that my glad honors turned to mournful gloom." Envy, the hatred of someone else's spiritual good, is literally to see things in a twisted way, to turn them inside out. And that's what Pierre's rivals did. Inflamed by envy, they inflamed Frederick the Emperor in turn, whom Pierre honors with the title Augustus here, so that Frederick could no longer see Pierre for the faithful servant that he was. But this inside-out vision doesn't end there. Pierre himself is infected with it. He must twist himself in grammatical and logical knots to justify the murder of an innocent man, namely himself. The Italian gives us a sense of the madness, the unreason of self-murder. In Italian, then. L'animo mio, per disdegnoso gusto, credendo col morir fuggir disdegno, ingiusto fece me contra me, giusto. My spirit, relishing the taste of scorn, thinking that I could flee their scorn in death, made me against myself, though just, unjust. Unjust made me against me just. That's how the literal words of that last line go. If that's hard to understand, and it's meant to be hard to understand, well, then it illustrates all the better the contradiction inherent in suicide. But we haven't yet heard how terrible the punishment of the suicides is to be. Now here, let's dispel one of those silly things people say about Christianity or the Middle Ages, that Christians, especially medieval Christians, despised the body. Far from it. It's impossible for a well-instructed Christian to despise the flesh that the Son of God assumed on our behalf, not just for a time, but in glory forever. So Dante asks innocently enough whether the suicides will ever escape from their trees. The answer is no. The human body is meant to be the dwelling place for an intellectual soul. It is therefore right and just that those who destroyed their bodies be pent up within the lowest houses for life, the vegetative. And what will happen at the resurrection of the flesh when soul is reunited with the body? Let Pierre de la Vigne testify what will happen to the suicides. We too will come to take our sloughed off skins, but none of us will put them on again. It is not just to have what one has stripped. Here we will drag our bodies through the dust, and on this sad wood's branches they will hang, each by the thorns of its assaulting soul. Yes, they will be reunited with their bodies in a

sad and irreparable disunity, with the corpses hanging dead on the branches, so near, yet infinitely far away. From Pierre de la Vigne, we now turn in Canos 14 through 17 to sinners who were violent not against their neighbors or themselves, but against God. Because we owe God our most devoted love, violence against him is most detestable. It's not that we can actually sully God by our blasphemy. The filth is cast rather back upon us. In this region of the seventh circle, sinners are punished by a rain of fire like that which fell upon Sodom and Gomorrah in the Old Testament. My students who were being introduced to Dante often ask me, why don't we find fire all over the place in the Inferno? Why is fire relatively rare as a punishment? Well, there are the inward fires of remorse and hatred and sorrow burning forever. But Dante uses visible flames only for those sins that directly affront the majesty of God. That's because fire is a sign of the divine. And in general, it's less appropriate for hell, as we'll see, than is the burning, cold, hard stasis of ice. Sure enough here, in a paradoxical way, the flames are compared with objects of cold in unnatural union, falling upon the sinners without respite. So Dante describes it. Over the desert in a gentle fall, there rained broad flakes of fire, as in the Alps the snow comes falling on a windless day. So the eternal fire descended here, sparking the sand like fuel beneath the flint, doubling the sorrows of the damned. Without a moment's pause, their miserable hands jittered their polka here, there, everywhere, brushing the burns of fresh flakes from the skin. Poetry, even the miserable poetry of hell, does not get more vigorous, more startlingly present than this. It's a terrific punishment, which some of the sinners take lying on their backs, others sitting, and others walking back and forth forever. The hushed beauty of a snowfall on a calm day is meant to contrast violently with the falling flakes of fire that not only burn the skin, but spark like flint when they strike the sands beneath. Then suddenly the quiet is interrupted. Dante asks Virgil who a certain soul is, lying face up. He doesn't seem to be mellowed or ripened by the heat, this soul. Now the soul overhears it and launches into a volley of blasphemy. His name is Capaneus. In Greek mythology, he was one of the seven kings who besieged the seven-gated city of Thebes. Capaneus was what the old commentators called a contemptor deum, that is, a scorner or despiser of the gods. He boasted that he trusted in only one god, his own strong right arm. So, when Capaneus had scaled his ladder and was about to mount the ramparts of Thebes, he shook that strong right arm in triumphant defiance against Zeus, but Zeus, not amused, shot him dead on the spot with a thunderbolt. Capaneus, though, has still not learned his lesson. So he cries out, "What I was living, so am I still dead. Jove can go break his blacksmith's back with work, from whom in wrath he took the thunderbolt that ran me through on my last day on earth. Or wear the others out in endless shifts under Mount Etna at the pitch-black forge, hollering, 'Vulcan, help, I need your help,' as he did on the flagrant battlefield, and hurl his lance through me with all his force. He'd get from me no joy in his revenge." The flagrant battlefield that Capaneus scornfully refers to was the site of the war between Zeus and his allies and the Titans. We'll meet a couple of those gigantic rebels, the Titans, lower down in hell. Fascinating thing about Capaneus, though, is that in a way,
He sounds like the heretic Farinata, whom we met in Canto 10 during our last lecture, rising from his tomb of fire, surging as if he held all hell in scorn. Now there in Canto 10, Virgil urged Dante to engage Farinata in conversation. Virgil even says, make sure that every word you utter counts. But now, that rebellious pose is shown in its shocking impotence. Campanius cannot cease his blasphemy. All he hangs on to is his determination never to acknowledge defeat. That stubbornness is not only absurd, it's contemptible. So Virgil himself hurls the curses back upon Campanius's head. At that, my guide spoke out so loud and strong, I had not heard him speak so loud before. Your pride has not cooled off, O Campanius, and in that you are punished all the more. No other torture than your own mad rage would bring your fury its most fitting pain. This encounter with the arrogant Campanius provides a touchstone against which we view the rest of the violent sinners we meet. For none of the others convicted of violence against God express that same writhing and furious hatred. In Canto 15 and 16, we meet the Sodomites. We may be surprised to see them gathered not with the lustful, but with the violent, as we've seen the sinners in the upper circles of hell, outside of the walls of Dis, are those who gave their hearts to things that are genuinely good, but they gave their hearts to them in an evil way. It's not evil in itself to embrace a woman in bed, unless, for instance, the woman is one's sister-in-law, as was the case with Paolo and Francesca, who we met in Canto 5. But the sin of sodomy, as Dante sees it, is a direct offense against God who created man and woman for one another. The sin does not merely misuse the body, it mocks it. Therefore, it's a real challenge to our hearts and minds when we see that Brunetto Latini in Canto 15 and the three noble Florentines in Canto 16 seem to be decent men, not like Campanius, men who tried to serve the fractious city of Florence, men who agree with Dante about what has brought the city its misery. Dante and Virgil are walking along the banks of a stream cutting through these desert sands when, says Dante, we met a band of spirits coming toward us, and each one stared at us hard, as one is wont to stare at someone in the dark of the new moon. Suddenly, one of the crew seizes Dante's robe and cries, Che maraviglia! What wonder is this? Wonder is the movement of the soul, surprised by the sudden appearance of a transcendent beauty or of breathtaking excellence. Wonder is more than surprise. The soul addressing Dante seems aware that our poet is still alive, and thus that there is something truly miraculous in what he's witnessing. But who is the sinner? If Dante is first greeted with wonder, he now reacts with a certain impossible-to-describe emotion. It's a mingling of disappointed surprise, affection, sorrow. And I, when he'd stretched out his arm to me, so fixed my eyes upon his crusted looks that even the charred features could not keep my intellect from recognizing them. And lowering my hand toward his face, I answered, Ser Brunetto, are you here? Siete voi qui, Ser Brunetto? Are you, of all people, good Ser Brunetto, here? Of all places. Sharp-sightedness, spryness, nobility, honesty, courtesy. All are marred in the old man by his attachment to one sin, the sin of sodomy, the sin that damns him. Brunetto Latini was a Florentine politician and an allegorical poet. His tesoro, or treasure, was of some influence upon Dante. The young poet looked up to the elder with the affection of a dutiful son.
But consider this scene here. Here we have three poets. We have Dante and Virgil. They have both seen Beatrice. Their souls seek the highest truths. They are walking upon a stone dike, while Brunetto, who shows no awareness of any Beatrice at all, walks along with them, but below, at a lower level. Brunetto does forcefully speak about the degenerate Florentines in words that might have come from Dante's own mouth. The Florentines, he prophesies, they will attack Dante, but he shouldn't let that trouble him, since those fellow citizens of his, they aren't genuine Florentines in any case. They're the hicks from the village of Fiesole on the mountain above, that village which was associated with the Roman trader Catiline. Brunetto Latini's condemnation of those Florentines is worthy of a prophet like Jeremiah, says Brunetto. But those ungrateful people of ill will, who in old days come down from Fiesole and smack still of the granite and the hill, will grow to hate you for your doing good. Justly so, for among the bitter sorbs the sweet fig should not bloom. About their brood the world has long reported them as blind, a people greedy, envious, and proud. Clean yourself of the customs of their kind. Florence, Brunetto concludes, is a nest of vice and greed. We should not suppose that those sins are merely private failings. They strike at the heart of the city, the community. If we detest one another's good, if we seek preeminence over our fellows, we value the scrambling up of money more than promoting the rare virtues of generosity and courtesy, then it's hard to imagine what kind of community we can have at all. That insight, the community destroying force of greed, unites the three cantos that treat of the sodomites and their God-despising cousins, the usurers, those who make money by the charging of unjust rates of interest. The usurers are violent against natural human industry, which is ordained by God. When we encounter them sitting at the edge of a beetling cliff, they are beneath naming. Each of the usurers is defined by a purse slung around his neck, which he gawks at as an idol. These men represent the newly rich families of the middle class, who place no value on the courtesy and valor that the aristocrats in Canto 16 devoted their lives to. They may have come into power in Florence and the other cities, but Dante denies that they actually belong there. So Dante put it to those aristocrats. Outsiders and their sudden wash of wealth beget in you such arrogance and excess. Florence, you feel already your ill health. To which they, the aristocrats, responded not with a prayer for Dante's welfare. The souls in hell can never pray again. They never really do wish our eternal welfare, but with at least a human wish that Dante will extend their memories in the world above for the good that they tried to do for their city. So they say, if you shall ever pay so slight a fee to satisfy a question, all replied, happy are you whose speech is bold and free. But if you do escape this murky lair and turn to see the lovely stars again, when you'll rejoice in saying, I was there, please speak about us to the living. No such gentility, no such courtesy should we expect from the money lenders staring at their purses, who take the fire sitting down. Note the contemptuous gusto with which Dante describes their attempts to brush the flames away, the flakes of fire. Soaring streams broke from their eyes, and here and there, with restless hands, they tried to find relief from fire flakes or the scalding ground, not unlike dogs who in the sweltering days snap with a snout or scratch with flurrying paw when they're bit by fleas or gnats or flies. Dante cannot make out any of their faces. Once again, he shows us the peculiar effect of greed to submerge us beneath individuality. Each of their purses bears an insignia with an animal on it, and one, quote, who bore a fat and farrowing sow of blue as the insignia of his silver sack said, what are you doing in this gutter, you?
get lost. And just because

because you're still alive, know that Vitaliano from my town will someday sit in hell at my left side. I am a Padawan with these Florentines. They thunder and they thunder in my ears. Salute the coming of the sovereign knight who brings the bag with the three goats. He made a face then, screwing up his mouth and sticking his tongue out like an ox that licks its nose. So much for gentility and courtesy nowadays, Dante seems to say. So much for town pride. He turns away from those souls, the usurers, without wasting a word upon them. Dante will now join Virgil in a flight from the rings of violence down to the rings of fraud, descending into the abyss on the back of the monster Geryon, an allegorical figure of lying. He has a very colored hide and a scorpion sting in back. And his face, not the face of a scorpion. He had the features of an honest man. So kindly was his countenance at the skin. But his trunk down below was serpentine. Here I'd like to end this lecture with a contrast. When Dante left Brunetto Latini behind, the old man begged his former protege to remember his poetry. Remember my tesoro, he says. The only thing that allows me to live on in earth. And then he ran to rejoin the band of sodomites, says Dante. Then he turned round and seemed like those who strip to race for the green banner through the fields about Verona. And of those, he seemed the one who wins and not the one who loses. The one who wins and not the one who loses. The last line is deeply ambiguous. In these lines, we associate Brunetto with triumph. He seemed like the one who wins and not the one who loses until we remember he has to be quick, lest he be sentenced to take the flames lying down for 100 years. He has to keep moving. He seems like the victor in the race, yet we know that he will walk about the sands of hell forever and never reach the goal that God has set for all men. Still, we pity Brunetto, him of the charred features. And now, when we look at the smooth, smiling, human face of the monster of deceit, and when we consider how hollow that pretense of humanity is, we can see why Dante believed that fraud, the perversion of our reason and our language, is even less human a thing than the violence that makes us into beasts. Next time, we'll find ourselves in Cantos 18 to 23, where we'll encounter the first 6 classes of the fraudulent. Join me then to learn more about Dante's keen insights into human nature and the sins which ensnare the wicked. Thank you.

0: surf fans, welcome to the God Rocks Annual Surf Contest, where stones from all over have come to catch a wave, hoping to bring home the Kamooka Mooka Surfing Trophy. Isn't that right, Sapphire?
1: Sure is, Flint. And don't we have an outstanding lineup of surfers this year? Why, they're the Beach Stones, just arrived from the coast, looking fine and ready to ride. Hi, Beach Stones! My Soul Stone sisters are here, too. Bless you, girls!
0: And here comes Chip Livingstone and the God Rocks Band. You kids ready to catch a wave?
2: Sure are.
3: Hey, Flint.
4: We're ready.
0: Yeah. What do we have here? A rock hound wanting to enter the surfing contest? Well, there doesn't seem to be any rule that says a rock hound can't enter, so you're in, partner!
4: Way to go, Rock!
5: You're an official surf hound, dude!
4: Like it!
0: Now hold up, surf fans. There appears to be one more wave right around the...
6: Who's up for a little surf? And turf!
3: Uh-oh.
4: Or...
5: Huh?
4: Or...
6: Kamooka Mooka mine! Kamooka Mooka all mine!
0: We'll just have to see about that, Org, when all 13 surfer rocks ride the waves together until only one surfer dude...
1: Oh, dude, dang!
0: ...remains standing to win the Kamooka Mooka Trophy. What say, Surfstones? Are you ready to ride?
4: Bring it!
3: Woo-hoo!
6: Yeah!
0: Ready? Set? Go catch a wave! Folks, 13 daring surface stones paddling out to Mooka Mooka Point to catch themselves a monster wave. But I could see

0: two sinking stones, which leaves 11 remaining in the contest. Rocks can live underwater, and some of our biggest surf fans have gills and fins. Hey, beach stones, what happened out there?
1: Slip, slop.
2: Splish, splosh.
0: I hear you, and I feel your pain. Now get out of here, because we're going back to the beach.
3: Mind if I join you?
4: Hey, Splinter, what's up, Stone?
5: Kamooka mooka mine! It's surfing turf time!
6: Woo-wee!
3: This is Spike.
4: Yeah!
6: See ya, boys!
3: Whoa!
5: And turf!
6: Huh? Hey, that's not fair!
0: We've got 9 surfer stones remaining.
6: Looks like Splinter and Bango are all washed up!
3: What hit me?
5: Hey, little rock hound! Time to play fetch! How'd you like a nice, juicy bone? Go get it! I'm bad to the bone!
7: Why'd you do that? Now you're out of the contest!
0: Too bad for that little rock hound. He'd rather catch a bone than a wave.
6: Sorry, Raph.
0: It's halftime, Rocks. So come on in for a short break as we talk to a few more sinking stones.
3: We got knocked right off a board
0: by some kind of sea monster. Yeah, sure you did. And what happened to you? That was really rough. I mean, really rough.
3: Let's play some music.
8: I dig those surfer tunes.
6: Me too.
9: Love is patient.
5: Slide for the deck of the ride.

0: competition is gonna be wet and wild. You rock.
1: Yeah,
0: ready?
1: We're ready.
0: Set. Go catch a wave. With 8 stones on the surf, the competition is fierce for this year's Kamuka Muka Trophy. Hold on. We've got 1, 2, 3. No, 4 surfers in the drink. It's like they were slip sliding on ice.
2: I'm a sinking stone.
3: What happened?
2: I don't know.
3: Slippery slime missed your ride.
2: Huh? What do you mean?
0: Only 4 surfers remain going for the Kamuka Muka prize.
4: Something is cracked.
0: Totally.

0: really strange. Yeah, hello.
1: Whoa. Oh, I'm okay. I'm okay.
2: Well, I need a little break. With only Jem and Org remaining, we are just moments away from crowning our new Kamooka Mooka King or Queen.
1: Good luck, Org.
0: Go, Jem. You can do it.
3: Yeah.
2: Ready, set, go catch a wave.
3: Slip and slide, cutie. Missed.
2: Here they come, folks, and they're neck and neck.
3: Kamooka Mooka Mine, girly.
2: Some kind of trouble. She's struggling, and no, wait, she's okay, and pushing ahead of Org.
3: What? We'll see about that.
2: Huh? Org is in the lead, but Jem is coming up fast.
1: You didn't forget me, did you, Org?
2: It's gonna be a fight to the finish, folks.
1: Woohoo!
3: How'd she do it? Org need more power!
2: Org seems to be flying.
0: Spiking. Where's he going?
3: He's gone.
1: I hope Org's okay.
2: Jem is our new Kamooka Mooka Serpent Queen.
1: The trophy really belongs to everyone who played fair and had fun.
2: Speaking of fun, here comes another one of our fun-loving surfers right now. What a good sport. Org just couldn't miss congratulating Jem on her victory.
1: Thanks, Org. Don't worry. Maybe you'll do better next year.
3: Kamooka Mooka.

0: everyone. Welcome to the Parable Playhouse. Today's story is called The Unforgiving Servant, and it's based upon a story that Jesus taught. Long ago, there was a servant who had borrowed a great deal of money from the king of the land. The servant had come to the castle because it was past the time for him to pay.
1: Greetings, your royal kingness. I've come to talk to you about all that money I borrowed.
2: I'm glad to hear that. I was beginning to think you'd never pay me back that $1 million I loaned you.
1: Well, that's just the thing, oh great king. You see, I can't pay back any of that money. I'm broke, really. Really. I mean, really, really broke.
2: What?
1: Oh, Your Highness, the way the royal investment market's been tanking these days, my portfolio's totally wasted. Gone. Vanished. Poof! I don't have a penny to my name.
2: Unacceptable. You owe me. I've got a kingdom to run, you know. And if you can't pay me back with money, I'll have to take all your stuff instead.
1: No, not all my stuff.
2: Summon the royal collectors! Collect all this servant's stuff and take it to the royal stuff pile to be auctioned. Start with his musical-y stuff.
1: My bass guitar? You're taking my bass guitar? And my boogie box bass amp?
2: Yep.
1: No, not my entire comic book collection.
3: Strike it!
2: Yes, the comic books too.
1: Not my 3D TV.
2: Great, so, and the 3D glasses. Move along.
4: Hey, that's my motorcycle.
2: And I'll be taking your house, too.
1: Oh, I love that house. Well, at least I've still got my...
2: Yo-yo?
1: No. You're taking my yo-yo?
2: Yo.
1: No, not my yo-yo. My mama gave me that yo-yo. Oh, no. My yo-yo. I'm sorry, King. I'm sorry I lost all your money. I'm not my yo-yo. Mama.
2: All right, you can have your yo-yo.
1: I can?
3: Oh, yo-yo.
2: Yes, and your house, and the TV, and the comic books, and your motorcycle.
1: My boogie-woogie bass amp, too?
2: Yes, all of it. Your debt is forgiven. Just stop crying. These are tough times for everyone. So off you go and have a nice day.
1: Oh, thank you. Thank you.
0: Yes. And so the servant left happily, knowing the generous king had forgiven him all the money he owed. On his way out of the castle, the servant came upon a person that owed him some money.
5: So there you are. I've been looking for you.
6: Me?
5: Where's that money you owe me?
6: Huh?
5: $7.53. I want it now.
6: Can I pay you back next week? I just need a little more time, I promise.
5: Not good enough, Buster. If you can't pay me back this minute, I'll have to take all your stuff instead.
6: What?
5: Starting with that nice guitar on your back.
6: My guitar?
5: Hand it over. You people think you can just borrow my money and run off with it, don't you?
6: No, I was gonna pay you back, honest.
5: Give me your hat, too.
6: What?
5: What else you got?
6: My dog? You're taking my dog?
5: I'll be selling all this stuff on eBay this afternoon.
6: What?

The king looked a little angry. What do you think he's gonna say to the servant that he had forgiven? Was he happy with the way the servant treated the other guy? In the parable that Jesus taught, here's what the master said to his servant. You wicked servant! I canceled all that debt of yours because you begged me to. Shouldn't you have had mercy on your fellow servant just as I had on you? The master was so angry, he then made the servant pay back all he owed. God wants us to be forgiving to others. And remember, God always forgives us when we ask Him.

0: I said I was sorry.
1: Yes, and Nuggie accepts your apology, dear. Next time, just try to be a little more considerate of your sister's feelings, won't you?
0: Okay, I guess, but you...
1: No buts about it, young man. What you need is a little fruit of the spirit. There are 9 varieties, and they're all good for you. Isn't that right, Ruff?
0: Ruff! Ruff's a rock hound, Mom. He eats meat. What would he know about exotic fruit?
1: You might be surprised what Ruff knows if you ask him. Now, don't forget to pick up those other groceries I asked you for, okay?
0: Sure thing, Mom. Come on, boy. Let's go shop. I've got everything on my mom's list, but this door seems fresh out of the fruit of the spirit.
2: Hey, Chip. What are you doing here?
0: Hey, Jem. I'm just picking up some groceries for my mom.
2: Oh, that's nice. Can I help?
0: Yeah. Do you know where they keep the fruit of the spirit?
2: Huh?
0: You know, 9 varieties. Very exotic. Good for you.
2: Sorry. It's all apples and oranges to me. Hey, Ruff. How you doing, boy?
0: Ruff! My mom says I should ask Ruff about the fruit of the spirit.
2: It doesn't sound like the kind of fruit that you find at a grocery store.
0: Okay, Ruff. How about it? Show me the fruit of the spirit.
3: Ruff! Ruff! Ruff!
0: Hey, where are you going?
2: Well, don't look at me. You asked him, didn't you? What are you looking at, Ruff? What are you trying to show us?
0: Don't tell me you think he's actually
2: gonna... Chip, a nest with baby birds and their parents. Isn't that cute?
0: Yeah, I guess so.
2: See how the parents love their babies? That's what Ruff's trying to tell us, aren't you, boy?
0: Ooh, huh?
2: The first fruit of the spirit is love.
0: Oh, come on.
2: Let's go. Ruff's gonna show us another fruit of the spirit.
0: I don't believe this.

0: digging up something.
1: Are you sure you want to see this?
0: Shh, he's about to show us another fruit of the spirit. Look, he stopped.
1: It's a bone.
0: No, wait.
1: He certainly seems happy, doesn't he?
0: That's not just happiness. That's pure joy. Joy must be the second fruit of the spirit. You see, Ruff does know something.
1: Okay. Look, that's Splinter's house right over there. Do you mind if we pop in for a minute? I gotta do something.
0: Sure.
1: Hey, Splinter.
2: Hey, Chip, Jem. Hi, Ruff. What's up?
1: Nothing much. But, hey, can I use your,
2: Yeah, no problem. As soon as Carve is finished.
1: Oh.
0: What are you playing, Splint?
2: It's called Wacky War. Your rocks keep whacking their rocks until there's no more rocks to whack.
0: Seems kind of violent to me.
2: Hey, Ruff, get down. What are you doing? Now look what you've done. You've messed up the game. This is Wacky War. Those rocks aren't supposed to be hugging each other.
0: They've made peace.
2: Huh?
0: Peace is the third fruit.
2: What?
1: It's a long story. Finally.
3: Whoops, forgot to wash my hands.
1: Come on. Whoops. It was him.
2: Ooh. Just have a little patience.
0: Patience? That's it. Patience is the fourth fruit.
3: Oh, hey, Chip. Whoa, what's the hurry?
0: It's amazing. Ruff's showing Chip the nine fruit of the spirit. So far, there's love, joy, peace, and patience.
1: Patience, yeah, I know.
3: Where's Ruff going now?
0: Come on, let's go.
3: Ruff's helping that old fossil cross the street.
4: Oh, why, thank you. What a kind little rock hound you are.
0: Kindness must be the fifth fruit of the spirit.
2: Ruff is amazing. How do you ever learn about the fruit of the spirit?
1: You'll have to ask my mom about that. My mom! Oh, no! I left her groceries back there on the street.
4: Thank you. Oh, the Lord is good. Who else could have known my cupboards were all empty at home? The goodness of God is everywhere.
1: I'm grounded for sure.
0: No, don't you see? Goodness is the sixth fruit of the spirit.
3: It's good to give to the poor and needy.
2: Just look at how happy that nice old fossil is.
1: Okay. Goodness is the sixth fruit. So what's number seven? Not now, boy. We can play fetch later. You're supposed to show me the fruit of the spirit. Okay, just a few throws. Go fetch.
0: Ruff will do anything for you, huh?
2: A rock's best friend.
1: Go fetch.
3: Always by your side.
1: My faithful old rock hound, Ruff.
0: What'd you say?
1: My faithful...
0: That's it.
5: Faithfulness is the seventh fruit of the spirit.
0: Oh, look, a cute little kitty rock. Look how soft and gentle she is. No, Ruff, you'll scare the kitty rock. Be gentle.
1: Jem, I think Ruff's trying to tell you that gentleness is the eighth fruit of the spirit.
0: Gentleness? Oh!
1: Ruff, come back here. Leave that kitty rock alone.
3: Don't do it, Ruff. You'll regret it for the rest of your dog days.
2: Come here, Ruff. Come on, boy.
0: Don't you dare hurt that kitty rock, Ruff.
1: Ruff, what's gotten into you? Are you cracked? I've never seen you act this way before. Where's your self-control, bud? Where's your self-control? What? What did I say? Self-control? You were trying to tell me self-control?
0: It's the ninth fruit of the spirit.
1: Oh. And so that's how I lost your groceries and got to know about the fruit of the spirit.
6: That's okay, dear. It sounds as if that sweet old fossil really needed those groceries. And I'm glad you learned about the fruit of the Spirit. Galatians 5, verse 12. I sing them to Ruff in the kitchen all the time. Love, joy, peace, patience, kindness, goodness, faithfulness.
1: Definitely not found in the fruit section.

0: Welcome to the Parable Playhouse. Our play today is based upon a story that Jesus taught called The Parable of the Hidden Treasure. It's about finding a treasure so wonderful that you would give up all that you have to call it your own. It's called a hidden treasure because not everyone that sees it recognizes its true value. Let's begin our story. Once upon a time, there was a guitar shop filled with, well, guitars. There were many different kinds of guitars in the shop, and every day, musicians would stop and look at them. There were six-string guitars, acoustic guitars, electric guitars, bass guitars, all kinds of guitars, including one not-so-nice-looking guitar that had been in the window for a long time.
1: So I've been saving up all my allowance for 2 years so I can... Whoa! Do you see that?
2: What?
1: That guitar in the window. It's amazing.
2: What guitar?
1: Come on, you don't see it? There.
2: That beat-up thing?
1: It's a treasure. Ah, Stone, I've got to have it.
2: Huh?
1: Excuse me, I'm interested in that beautiful guitar on display in your window.
3: Which one?
1: That one.
3: Oh, that's a very rare instrument. Not everyone can see that.
2: Yeah, I sure can't.
3: And I'm pretty sure you can't afford it.
1: I'll give you everything I got. Here's my entire 2 years allowance. My life savings.
2: What? Are you cracked?
3: No, I don't think so.
1: Look, I'll give you my life savings and my Rockenbacker Classic Electric.
2: You are cracked. That Rockenbacker Classic's worth lots more than that old beat-up box of strings.
1: And you can take the shirt off my back, too. That's all I've got. Please?
3: You've got yourself a deal. I'll take all that you have for the only guitar in my shop worth having.

0: Chip saw a treasure in that old guitar that no one else could see, and he gave up everything that he had to own it. In the story that Jesus taught, a man found a treasure that was hidden in a field. When he found it, he gave up everything he had to buy the field and have the treasure.
1: Jesus was teaching us that knowing God and the kingdom of heaven is like finding a treasure.

0: pleasure too. When people see how wonderful God is and how good it is to live in God's kingdom, they will give up everything in the world to follow him.
1: Dear Jesus, help us to remember that your word and your truths are a treasure, more valuable than anything in the whole world. Amen.

0: In the name of the Father, and of the Son, and of the Holy Spirit.
1: Amen.
0: The Lord be with you.
1: And with your spirit.
0: Dear brothers and sisters, as we come back into ordinary time after the great feast that we have just celebrated, we ask the Lord, as always, to have mercy on us, and we reflect upon our sins.

0: sins and failings.
1: Lord Jesus, you have shown us the way to the Father. Lord, have mercy.
0: Lord, have mercy.
1: Lord Jesus, you have given us the consolation of the truth. Christ, have mercy.
0: Christ, have mercy.
1: Lord Jesus, you are the good shepherd leading us into everlasting life. Lord, have mercy.
0: Lord, have mercy. May Almighty God have mercy on us, forgive us our sins, and bring us to everlasting life.
2: Amen.
0: Glory to God in the highest, and on earth peace to people of goodwill. We praise you, we bless you, we adore you, we glorify you, we give you thanks for your great glory. Lord God, Heavenly King, O God, Almighty Father, Lord Jesus Christ, only begotten Son, Lord God, Lamb of God, Son of the Father, you take away the sins of the world, have mercy on us. You take away the sins of the world, receive our prayer. You are seated at the right hand of the Father, have mercy on us. For you alone are the Holy One, you alone are the Lord, you alone are the Most High, Jesus Christ, with the Holy Spirit, in the glory of God the Father.
2: Amen.
0: Let us pray. O God, strength of those who hope in you, graciously hear our pleas. And since without you, mortal frailty can do nothing, grant us always the help of your grace, that in following your commands, we may please you by our resolve and our deeds. Through our Lord Jesus Christ, your Son, who lives and reigns with you in the unity of the Holy Spirit, God forever and ever.
2: Amen.
3: A reading from the book of Exodus. In those days, the Israelites came to the desert of Sinai and pitched camp. While Israel was encamped here in front of the mountain, Moses went up the mountain to God. Then the Lord called to him and said, "Thus shall you say to the house of Jacob, tell the Israelites, you have seen for yourselves how I treated the Egyptians and how I bore you up on eagle wings and brought you here to myself. Therefore, if you hearken to my voice and keep my covenant, you shall be my special possession, dearer to me than all other people, though all the earth is mine. You shall be to me a kingdom of priests, a holy nation." The word of the Lord.
0: Thanks be to God.

A reading from the letter of St. Paul to the Romans. Brothers and sisters, Christ, while we were still helpless, yet died at the appointed time for the ungodly. Indeed, only with difficulty does one die for a just person, though perhaps for a good person, one might even find courage to die. But God proves his love for us in that while we were still sinners, Christ died for us. How much more then, since we are now justified by his blood, will we be saved through him from the wrath? Indeed,

If while we were enemies, we were reconciled to God through the death of his Son, how much more, once reconciled, will we be saved by his life? Not only that, but we also boast of God through our Lord Jesus Christ.

0: The Lord be with you.
1: And with your spirit.
0: A reading from the Holy Gospel according to Matthew.
1: Glory to you, Lord.
0: At the sight of the crowds, Jesus' heart was moved with pity for them because they were troubled and abandoned, like sheep without a shepherd. Then he said to his disciples, "The harvest is abundant, but the laborers are few. So ask the master of the harvest to send out laborers for his harvest." Then he summoned his 12 disciples and gave them authority over unclean spirits to drive them out and to cure every disease and every illness. The names of the 12 apostles are these. First, Simon called Peter, and his brother Andrew. James, the son of Zebedee, and his brother John. Philip and Bartholomew. Thomas and Matthew, the tax collector. James, the son of Alphaeus, and Thaddeus. Simon from Cana, and Judas Iscariot, who betrayed him. Jesus sent out these 12 after instructing them thus: "Do not go into pagan territory or enter a Samaritan town. Go rather to the lost sheep of the house of Israel. As you go, make this proclamation: the kingdom of heaven is at hand. Cure the sick, raise the dead, cleanse lepers, drive out demons. Without cost you have received, without cost you are to give." The Gospel of the Lord.
1: Praise to you, Lord Jesus.

Ordinary is not boring. Ordinary time is just that this is the normal path that we follow in our growth with the Lord. So as we return to ordinary time, we take a look around, right? As Jesus does, as he looks around at the crowds. And in particular, we look at our world, at our life. And a lot of times we might be tempted to let that, in a sense, shrivel up our hearts or concern our heads with worry. But Jesus wants us to look around in a different way, right? At the sight of the crowds, Jesus' heart was moved with pity for them because they were troubled and abandoned like sheep without a shepherd. He looked around at the same ordinarily broken world, still busted up by sin and different things, and his heart was moved towards mercy. And he wanted, with a deep desire, to tend to them. We hear this is the whole story and throughout the whole Bible. And so today we're asked, as we return to ordinary time, to return to our ordinary source of strength. What does Jesus say in every Mass through the priest? Do this in memory of me. We remember, just like the people in Exodus are meant to remember, remember how I liberated you from Egypt, how I have treated you, I have chosen you. I have brought you to my own. I made you my own possession. And I have made you a priest, prophets, kings, a kingdom of priests, prophets, kings, a holy nation. Remember that even while you were sinners, I chose to die for you. And remember this great gift of my body and my blood that I give you. So look out at the world, yes. But instead of being drawn into it in sorrow and in depression, look out

and seek to feed it with this great gift that I myself have given to you. The harvest is abundant, but the laborers are few. So ask the master of the harvest to send out laborers for his harvest. We're called to come to the Lord, to the master, and remember what he's done for us, and remember that this is the grace. As he sent his disciples, when he chose them, he sends us through our intercession, through our prayers, no matter where we find ourselves, to have pity on this world and to bring that world to the heart of the one who cares for them.

0: Brothers and sisters, let us profess our faith. I believe in one God, the Father Almighty, maker of heaven and earth, of all things visible and invisible. I believe in one Lord Jesus Christ, the only begotten Son of God, born of the Father before all ages, God from God, light from light, true God from true God, begotten, not made, consubstantial with the Father. Through him all things were made. For us men and for our salvation, he came down from heaven, and by the Holy Spirit was incarnate of the Virgin Mary and became man. For our sake he was crucified under Pontius Pilate. He suffered death and was buried, and rose again on the third day in accordance with the Scriptures. He ascended into heaven and is seated at the right hand of the Father. He will come again in glory to judge the living and the dead, and his kingdom will have no end. I believe in the Holy Spirit, the Lord, the giver of life, who proceeds from the Father and the Son, who with the Father and the Son is adored and glorified, who has spoken through the prophets. I believe in one holy Catholic and apostolic church. I confess one baptism for the forgiveness of sins, and I look forward to the resurrection of the dead and the life of the world to come. Amen. My brothers and sisters, we are called as Christians to proclaim the reconciling power of Christ's death, by which we become one with God our Father and with each other. We make our prayers to the Lord for all the graces necessary for our Christian mission.
1: For the Pope, bishops, and priests, may they continue to reach out to those without faith in the world by presenting Jesus through their concern and love of all peoples. We pray to the Lord.
2: Lord, hear our prayer.
1: For those who work for reconciliation, may they persevere in their work even when there is little visible reward for their efforts. We pray to the Lord.
2: Lord, hear our prayer.
1: For an openness to life within the sacrament of marriage and an increase in vocations to the priesthood, the permanent diaconate, and religious life, we pray to the Lord.
2: Lord, hear our prayer.
1: For those unable to forgive others who have wronged them, may they see that acts of forgiveness bring them closer to Christ's reconciling work of gathering an abundant harvest. We pray to the Lord.
2: Lord, hear our prayer.
0: Father, may the prayers we have made reconcile us to you and to each other through Christ our Lord.
3: Amen. Amen.

0: pray, brothers and sisters, that my sacrifice and yours may be acceptable to God, the Almighty Father.
1: May the Lord accept the sacrifice at your hands for the praise and glory of his name, for our benefit of all his holy church.
0: O God, who in the offerings presented here provide for the twofold needs of human nature, nourishing us with food and renewing us with your sacrament, grant, we pray, that the sustenance they provide may not fail us in body or in spirit. Through Christ our Lord.
1: Amen.
0: The Lord be with you.
1: And with your spirit.
0: Lift up your hearts.
1: We lift them up to the Lord.
0: Let us give thanks to the Lord our God.
1: It is right and just.
0: It is truly right and just, our duty and our salvation, always and everywhere to give you thanks, Lord, Holy Father, almighty and eternal God. For we know it belongs to your boundless glory that you came to the aid of mortal beings with your divinity, and even fashioned for us a remedy out of mortality itself, that the cause of our downfall might become the means of our salvation through Christ our Lord. Through him, the host of angels adores your majesty and rejoices in your presence forever. May our voices, we pray, join with theirs in one chorus of exultant praise as we

You are indeed holy, O Lord, the fount of all holiness. Make holy, therefore, these gifts, we pray, by sending down your Spirit upon them like the dewfall, so that they may become for us the body and blood of our Lord Jesus Christ. At the time he was betrayed and entered willingly into his passion, he took bread and, giving thanks, broke it and gave it to his disciples, saying, "Take this, all of you, and eat of it. For this is my body, which will be given up for you."

In a similar way, when supper was ended, he took the chalice, and once more giving thanks, he gave it to his disciples, saying, "Take this, all of you, and drink from it, for this is the chalice of my blood, the blood of the new and eternal covenant, which will be poured out for you and for many for the forgiveness of sins. Do this in memory."

Therefore, as we celebrate the memorial of his death and resurrection, we offer you, Lord, the bread of life and the chalice of salvation, giving thanks that you have held us worthy to be in your presence and minister to you. Humbly we pray that partaking of the body and blood of Christ, we may be gathered into one by the Holy Spirit. Remember, Lord, your church spread throughout the world and bring her to the fullness of charity, together with Leo, our Pope, and Robert, our Bishop, and all the clergy. Remember also our brothers and sisters who have fallen asleep in the hope of the resurrection and all who have died in your mercy. Welcome them into the light of your face. Have mercy on us all, we pray, that with the Blessed Virgin Mary, Mother of God, with Blessed Joseph, her spouse, with the blessed apostles and all the saints who have pleased you throughout the ages, we may merit to be co-heirs to eternal life, may praise and glorify you through your Son, Jesus Christ. Through him and with him and in him, O God, Almighty Father, in the unity of the Holy Spirit, all glory and honor is yours forever and ever.

0: At the Savior's command and formed by divine teaching, we dare to say, Our Father, who art in heaven, hallowed be thy name. Thy kingdom come, thy will be done, on earth as it is in heaven. Give us this day our daily bread, and forgive us our trespasses, as we forgive those who trespass against us. And lead us not into temptation, but deliver us from evil. Deliver us, Lord, we pray, from every evil. Graciously grant peace in our days, that by the help of your mercy we may be always free from sin and safe from all distress, as we await the blessed hope and the coming of our Savior, Jesus Christ.
1: The kingdom, the power, and the glory are yours, now and forever.
0: Lord Jesus Christ, who said to your apostles, Peace I leave you, my peace I give you. Look not on our sins, but on the faith of your church, and graciously grant your peace and unity in accordance with your will. Live and reign forever and ever.
1: Amen.
0: The peace of the Lord be with you always.
1: And with your spirit. Let us offer each other the sign of peace.

0: Behold the Lamb of God. 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
1: Lord, I am not worthy that you should enter under my roof, but only say the word, and my soul shall be healed.

0: Let us pray. As this reception of your Holy Communion, O Lord, foreshadows the union of the faithful in you, so may it bring about unity in your church through Christ our Lord.
1: Amen.
0: Dear brothers and sisters, wherever you find yourself, know that we're always brought into this communion with Christ, and that we always have an impact on the world. In particular, as we heard in the gospel today, the harvest is plentiful, but the laborers are few. We can all, as a church, always pray for more vocations, priesthood, religious life, married life. In particular, here in the Archdiocese of Washington, we pray that those that were ordained as deacons yesterday to the transitional diaconate, and those that in the following week will be ordained to the ministerial priesthood, that you may keep them in your prayers as well as they prepare and embark to serve within the church. That great need that Jesus has to be able to serve those that are like sheep without a shepherd. And throughout the whole of the United States and throughout the world, we intercede that the Lord may send laborers to his vineyard and use us, whom he has chosen and loved, to serve wherever it is that he is calling each one of us as well. The Lord be with you.
2: And with your spirit.
0: May Almighty God bless you. In the name of the Father, and of the Son, and of the Holy Spirit.
2: Amen. Go in peace.
0: Thanks be to God.

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1: Everything changed from that moment I found out I was pregnant. Without the Knights of Columbus donating these ultrasounds to the Women's Care Center, I don't think I would have ever have kept my son. I wanted to either put him up for adoption or I was either gonna have an abortion. I was still in high school. I was so scared, I was so nervous. But when I saw him, my baby on the ultrasound, and I heard his heartbeat, I remember just falling in love with, it was a tiny little peanut. That's when I'm like, I wanna keep him. This is my child. So I'm very grateful for getting the opportunity to have and see my son, and just that changed my life completely. Thank you, Knights of Columbus.

Okay, I'll be over in a minute. I'm just gonna make sure that, this is a big job. We've been working on it for a while, as you can tell. But you know, as you look around a work site like this, and you see all of the construction vehicles and all of the tools that you need to put up a new parish center, which hopefully one day that will be, I learned something a long time ago. Despite all the heavy equipment, all of the vehicles, all of the machinery that's used in a job like this, you know what the most important thing on this site is, as far as I'm concerned? This, the measuring tape. If you don't measure properly, if that building, if every piece of lumber in that building was not measured properly, well, my friends, I tend to think that maybe part of it would fall down, because you've got to measure correctly. You've got to plan, you've got to utilize the plans, and you've got to make sure that everything is going to fit. You know, the whole notion of measuring, well, that comes in handy when it comes to our faith life as well. The measure with which you measure will be measured out to you. We need to keep Jesus in mind constantly when we deal with, well, with ourselves, with one another. Because when we look at his life, he measured as well. He used the grace of the relationship that he had with his Father properly. How can we do the same? Well, we'll look at how today. I'm Father Dan O'Connell, and this is We've Gotta Talk. Yeah, I'm on my way. Sorry, I gotta go to work.

0: It was a Sunday morning. And it was one of those Sunday mornings in the parish where there was a whole lot going on. I mean, not only were the masses being held and celebrated over in the church, between the two masses, there was a religious ed program going on. After the 10 o'clock mass, there was confirmation going on in one part of the building. There was a sodality meeting going on in another part of the building. And there was a fair of some kind going on in the main hall. It was one of those really busy parish mornings. At 7 o'clock, I got a text from someone who went over early to make sure that everything was all set up in the expansive parish center that we have. And they told me there were no lights and there was no heat. What was I going to do? Well, I really didn't know what to do, so I left the rectory. I had the 8 o'clock mass, so I didn't have a whole lot of time to waste. I got across the street at about 7:10. And indeed, there were no lights and there was no heat. The lights, I wasn't that worried about. I figured it was a breaker problem. It was the heat. It was the furnace that I was concerned with. And so, I was once in the basement of the parish hall. And of course, because there were no lights, and even if there were lights, there were no windows, I was literally at that point searching in total darkness. I was looking for the water heater because I knew that if I got to the water heater, I could see if there was a problem with that. It would lead me to be able to know exactly what I was dealing with. And more important, it would help me know who it was that I had to call, because I don't know that much about furnaces. I know reset buttons. At any rate, I was looking for the water heater. I was looking for the furnace. Now, there's only one problem. To that part of the basement, on that side of the house, there is only one door in, and the water heater and the furnace are smack dab on the other side of the building. Total darkness. I was looking for a light switch, and I just couldn't find it. I knew I needed to be careful. I needed to be careful because I knew that somewhere there was a drop. I knew that somewhere, the very place that I needed to get to hit the light switch, I knew there was a drop. I had both masses that morning. I could not afford to be rushed to the hospital with a broken ankle. And so, in the pitch darkness, I had to be cautious. I had to not run like I usually do, not even walk quickly like I usually do. I have a bad habit of doing everything very quickly. I needed to be very slow. I needed to be cautious. I needed to, well, allow myself to take only measured steps. I needed to, well, I needed to be involved with, I guess you could use the phrase, preventative measures. I needed to use preventative measures. I didn't want to fall into a pit in the middle of a pitch black basement all by myself. I needed to be careful. I needed to be slow. I couldn't rush into anything. I needed to stop. I needed to think. I needed to be reflective. More importantly, I needed to be careful. That's what preventative measures help us do. A preventative measure helps you be careful. Well, I was. I was careful, and I finally made my way across the room. I found the light switch. I thanked God. The water heater was still on. It led me to then realize it might have been a furnace problem. I hit the reset button. Don't know much about furnaces, but I'm pretty good with reset buttons. I hit the reset button and everything worked. The most important thing for me, however, in that moment was that I took measured steps. Measure is an important word. Whether you're building something, and if you are, measurements matter. But it's also true in life. It's not always that you and I walk into darkness. Sometimes darkness in life finds us. Sometimes darkness in life finds us. You know, there's a great example in the Old Testament. Moses is coming to the end. Great man of faith, knew his God quite well, and his God knew him. They were together a long time. Moses always left time in the measurement of his day to be alone with God so that God could give him directives, guidance. And at the end of his life, we can see Moses taking preventative measures. Nearing the end of his life, knowing that, and it's kind of a sobering thought for all of us, we all know that we won't be here forever. None of us is here forever. I don't know of any human being who's been around for 350 years. We all know that at some point it will be over. And that if we want the people in our life that we love to continue to walk in a certain way, we have to take measures to share with them what we think is important, to be with them in a multiplicity of ways. Moses knew this, and so knowing that he wouldn't be with them forever, he took preventative measures. He wanted to prepare them. He knew how easily they could fall into darkness and fear and anxiety. He knows that sometimes when they worried too much, they could make all of the wrong decisions. For instance, you remember the story when he was getting the Ten Commandments up in the mountain. He didn't leave them alone that long, but he came back down and they had melted down the bracelets and they were worshiping golden idols. They fell into darkness. The darkness found them and they fell in. They didn't use all of the measurements that Moses had given them, measurements to remind them that God was always there, that God would never leave them. And so at the end, Moses wanted them to remember. That was important to Moses. Remember, O Israel, the Lord your God is God alone. He reminded them that before they took that next step, before they moved forward into the unknown, they needed to begin every single day remembering God's presence, realizing that God was always there. My friends, that is true for us as well. We can see it played out in many ways scripturally, especially in the gospel, and we will. We'll be back after this.
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In the very beginning of his ministry, in the very beginning of Jesus' public life, we see him being baptized, hearing the words of his Father, and going out into

the desert. And while he is there in all of the gospel accounts, we see the darkness approaching Jesus. He doesn't walk into the darkness. He doesn't stumble into the darkness. The darkness approaches him. The darkness, the devil, the evil one, doesn't rush. Even the darkness takes measured steps. It's very, very careful. Everything the darkness placed before Jesus was subtle. It was a measured invitation. That's the danger, my friends, of temptation. That's how it works. It always looks so small, so unimportant. It doesn't seek to overwhelm us. It can be very careful. Fear that turns into temptation usually is very, very gradual. It's quiet. It tries to be persuasive. It would seem then that our spiritual life is about both corrective measures and preventive measures. It's easier and wiser to take preventative steps, to look before we fall so there's nothing to correct. Our spiritual life is about those steps. It's about living each and every day knowing that even if things seem dark because life has thrown at us a darkened challenge, that we are not in that challenge alone. We are not in that darkness alone. We are not in the midst of all of those questions by ourselves. He is always there. Our kind, loving, all-knowing God is always there, which means as we advance in the spiritual life, we need to do it slowly, gradually, remembering that He's with us so that when the darkness, the fear, the anxiety, the worry, all that stuff enters our life, we don't fall apart and make the same mistakes over and over again. You know, when you look at that story of Jesus and His temptations in the desert, His temptations really reveal, they reveal something about us. His temptations, what He faced in the desert, really reveals something about all of us. Because when you look at those temptations that the darkness places before Him so slowly, so subtly, so persuasively, you can see that Jesus is being tempted at His very roots, the very root of who He is. When you look at those three temptations, although I'm sure over the course of His life, there were more than merely three, and they were probably very, very different one from the other. But the three main temptations are the things that affect us as well. Those temptations in the gospel are not just random. They represent human life. They encompass the full range of human temptation. I mean, think about it. What were they? In a very real way, Jesus was tempted with money. Jesus was tempted with power. He was tempted with success. Money, power, fame. The three main temptations that still affect us, seek to control us. How can I take over this situation? How can I be as rich as I can be? How can I be as powerful as I can be? Money, power, fame. They represent so many things in our human life. In an older language, the words worldly desire could be used. Proud self-sufficiency could be used if you want to use a psychological term.
But whether it's proud self-sufficiency or just plain old I want more, they all lead to one thing, selfishness. Whatever you call them, they always end up being the usual suspects, the temptations that you and I face throughout our entire life, the invitation to be a bit selfish. When we realize that those are the situations that face us, we have to realize that in a very real way, those attitudes can affect the way we see ourselves and one another. Because in a very real way, what was happening is this. Jesus was being invited to forget who he was. It was all wrapped up in who he was. He was the Son of God. He was God's presence in the world. He was meant to change everything. And if the devil, if the darkness could at least to persuade him to forget who he was, to change his identity, he would have won. I mean, what the devil really said to Jesus, what the darkness really said to Jesus was, why endure suffering? There's an easier way. Use your power for yourself. You look hungry. Change that stone into bread. All the darkness was trying to get him to do was to not take measured steps, to not use the grace of remembering his baptism when he heard the very words, "You are my beloved son. On you my favor rests." Take the easy way out. He wanted him to compromise his identity, telling him that everything would be easier. But what a cost that would have been. What a cost it would have been if Jesus surrendered his very self. Something tells me, my friends, that you and I wouldn't be here right now. We certainly wouldn't be here in the way that we are if Jesus had given up, if Jesus had become selfish, if Jesus didn't take the preventative steps he needed to make sure he was stronger than the darkness, and he did. And you know what those preventative steps were? The relationship he had with his Father. Communication every day. We call it prayer. Every single day, he opened his own heart and mind to the presence of his Father, and he never forgot who he was. You are my beloved son. My friends, that was his power, and it was a power that he used every single day. Well, you know what? Jesus shares everything with us, even his power, even his identity. Because of our baptism, we have been called to be the same. He says to each one of us, "You are my son. You are my daughter. On you my favor rests, because in this act of baptism, I give you my son. I give you his life, his death, his resurrection," and that's who we are called to be. My friends, Jesus truly knew who he was. He was God and Savior, and that light, that power, that glory, he has shared with us. No. Oh, no. I told you, one measurement was a little off, and that's what happened. Oh, I told you. We've got to talk. We've got to talk about managed brokenness. You know, my friends, we do live in a beautifully broken world. And when the darkness failed in the life of Jesus, it did not disappear forever. Jesus continued to live his life in measured ways every single day, accepting a little more grace and power from his Father. You know, St. Paul reminds us that we must be ever vigilant. And when you think about it, there's something almost consoling in that. Jesus' temptations did not end in the darkness. They did not end in the desert. They continued
over the course of his life, and they always ended in

0: light, in peace. Temptation is not a one-time event. We do live in that broken world, beautifully broken, but broken nonetheless, fragile nonetheless. And when we take corrective measures, when we live our lives slowly as we search for the light, and in so many ways, every day is an opportunity to search for his light, it requires vigilance and patience. Rome wasn't built in a day, and neither were you. We need to live each and every day slowly, over time, living with a certain awareness, living with a certain intentionality, knowing that if I spend time looking for him, I will find him because he will never leave me alone. My friends, preventative measures help us make sure we don't make mistakes. Corrective measures help us make corrections when we do, because we will. Life can be beautifully complicated, and yet, if we leave time for him in our life every single day in some way, we will be victorious as we walk through the darkness that life can sometimes option toward us. Move carefully. Stay aware, stay awake, and look for the light. And when you find it, know he is with you. Never be afraid to turn it on and share it. Till next time, I'm Father Dan O'Connell, and this is We've Gotta Talk.
1: Opening the Bible, if it's for the first time, even if it's not the first time, for those of us who are cradle Catholics and have been in the church all of our life, the Bible is always something that intimidates us because there's symbolism that we don't understand. There are people's names that we can't pronounce. And sometimes it seems like we're just reading this long history book of tribes and numbers of people and all of that. But the richness of the scriptures are obviously abundant. There are different resources out there to kind of help you navigate through reading the Bible. You can buy a Bible that helps you have a plan to read the Bible in a year. So sometimes it takes something from the Old Testament, a gospel passage, something from one of the letters of St. Paul, a psalm, you know, and it kind of encompasses all of that in one daily prayer session or reading session. I think that's a good way. I decided that I was going to start with the New Testament because it's just easier for me. And I felt like I was accomplishing something. You know, so a lot of the letters of St. Paul, they're rather short. So I felt pretty good about myself when I could say, wow, I've read, you know, three of the letters already from St. Paul. It only takes a rather short period of time to read all of the New Testament. And so once you've done that and then go back to the Old Testament and say, oh, here's some of that symbolism. You know, here's how it all works together. For other people, it's I'm going to start at Genesis and I'm going to read all the way to Revelation. And that's okay too. But again, it depends on the person. Start with what you can accomplish and what won't frustrate you from the very beginning.
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3: 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Lisa is of Carmel Communications, and she'll talk about the Holy Father's message on human dignity. 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
1: Live with purpose, live deliberately, and have no regrets. Welcome to Live with Passion. I'm Father Cedric Pisania, the host of the program. So glad that you tuned in. This program is about life. It comes from the book of Genesis, chapter 1. God said, "Let us make man in our own image, after our own likeness." And God saw everything that he had made, and behold, it was very good. Back in 1977, NASA sent up two space probes, Voyager 1, Voyager 2. Light travels at 186,000 miles a second, really fast, around the Earth about seven times in 1 second. These probes are now one light day away from the Earth, very, very far away, interstellar space. The hopes of finding life out there, they're hoping that some alien will come upon these probes and find that we are alive here on planet Earth. So what the engineers did is they put a golden record on the space probe. And on this golden record, it's a 12-inch copper disc plated with gold and nickel. They have images, sounds of life. If you wanted to depict life, what would you put on there? They put a sound of a baby crying, frogs and crickets and footsteps. All things that depict life, a heartbeat. Then they had some music. This is on the disc that's on Voyager 1 and 2, hoping that an alien will find it. For music, they put on Bach, they put Beethoven, Chuck Berry, life. Then they had other sounds like thunder, and surf, and wind, and nature sounds, laughter. They had greetings in 55 different languages. Life, voice, people, movement. I just hope the aliens, if they ever find it, they have a good record player. This is an episode about life. It's so precious to be alive. Existence, consciousness. Get in touch with the fact that you're alive, breathing, blood is flowing. It's beautiful that God has given us life. The Bible makes it clear that the first cause behind all of life, that we didn't just happen to be, it was God who gave us life. It's not chance or some odds or some fickleness that created us. It was God who purposely and intentionally and intricately created us. The Bible makes that clear all over the place. Genesis 1, right from the start, we heard in the beginning, day 1 and day 2 and day 3, vegetation, plants, trees, swarms of birds and cattle, waters teeming with fish, all these life in all these different forms. Crowning achievement, day 6, in God's image, men and women. First day, the end of the day, God says it was good. Second day, it was good. Third day, good, good, good. Sixth day, men and women, very good. We are the crowning achievement, made in God's image. We have an eternal soul, beautiful to be alive. The Bible calls it the indescribable gift. My favorite Psalm 139, David, a Psalm of David. God intentionally and intricately knit us together in our mother's womb. God formed our inward parts. We were intricately wrought. You had no say in whether you were going to be a male or a female. You had no say about the way you would look or where you were going to be born or who your parents were or who they would be. But God knew all that, and God gave it to you as a gift. Receive the gift of life, revel in life, celebrate life. It's a festival, it's wonderful.

Life is intentional, deliberate, planned, purposeful, a gift from God to you and me. Isn't it good to be alive? Just get in touch with the fact that you are. You're thinking, you have consciousness, you're a living being. What a precious gift it is. Wow. God is a big God. I don't mean so much spatially, but he's all powerful, very creative, and he gives not just life, but he gives abundant life, and he gives life abundantly, does things on a massive scale. Life is teeming, brimming, overflowing, swarming, throngs. It's not just you alive. There's a lot going on right now on the planet. Millions of species, insects and reptiles, fishes, birds, mammals, crustaceans, and that's just some of it. Innumerable, countless, beyond imagining. Try to get in touch with what's going on all around us. Amy Grant sings a song, and in her song, she sings Psalm 104. If you want to read a beautiful psalm, Psalm 104. And she sings that life, there are swarms without number. And that's exactly what God does. He doesn't do things in a little manner. He does things plentifully. Life is chock full of life, more than enough, overflow, teeming, brimming. I think you get the point. Let me talk about people here for a second. There are over 8.3 billion people on the face of the earth. When God commanded men and women to be fruitful and multiply, that's exactly what God wanted. He wanted the earth to be full of people. In fact, Jesus told a parable about heaven and bringing people in, and they were bringing in as many people as they could. Other people were making excuses, and Jesus said that there's still more room. Make them come in. Can you imagine what heaven's going to be like? It's going to be vast, and we're trying to get people to go there because it's going to be so beautiful. Wow, God is magnificent. God is life. God is the creator of all things. When I was in Rome, I studied in Rome, had the privilege of doing that. I've led pilgrimages over there too. Went to the Sistine Chapel, and Michelangelo, the great artist and sculptor, if you look up in the Sistine Chapel ceiling, he depicted life as a touch. God reaching out to Adam, Adam reaching out to God. And creation really is a touch of grace, if you look at it. It's the touch of God, whether it be vegetation or animals. Life is a touch. In the Bible, life is depicted as being ruach. That's the Hebrew word, ruach. It's onomatopoeic, which means it is what it sounds like. Life is breath. Remember Jesus at the resurrection? He breathed on them. Receive the Holy Spirit, that breath of God. Get in touch with your breath. I heard a story about a woman. She was contemplating suicide, very negative, just down about everything, really wasn't appreciating life. She went to a counselor, and the counselor did something interesting. She told her, concentrate on your breathing. And the woman did. She got in touch with her breath. And as she did, she calmed down and something happened. By getting in touch with her breath, she made the decision that she wanted to live. See, breath is life. Get in touch with your breath. Whenever I get nervous or I'm right on the verge of having a panic attack for some reason, take a deep breath and I let it go. Calms my heart.

heart, gets me in touch with the fact that I'm alive. Life is delicious. Life is about movement. It's about breath. It's about touch. Movement. I took a dance class one time when I was in the seminary. I took speech and drama and acting and dance. I heard about a dance choreographer. She said, life is about movement. When things stop moving, they die. Get in touch with the fact that you can move. God created us with joints and fingers and cartilage so that we could move, breathe, touch, dance, life, indescribable gift. I saw a video of a man who was about to bungee jump and he got right on the edge and he's all hooked up and everything and he looked over the cliff and he couldn't do it. Because within him, the instinct to survive was greater than the wanting to jump and feel the thrill. I watch a program on TV, it's called Earth Odyssey. It's narrated by Dylan Dreyer from NBC. She's a weather person on NBC. They show all these various animals, all with the instinct to survive. Small birds fly fast so they can beat the other birds that are trying to kill it. Chameleons change color. Turtles have shells. Squirrels run fast because the instinct is to live. I notice on the road, some people drive so slow. Why is that? Because they don't want to get in an accident. It's that instinct to live. I've had a couple of friends recently who have had triple bypass surgery, and they went through terrible going to the hospital, getting the operation, all stressed out. Why go through all that? Because you want to live. I have a couple other friends that are going through chemotherapy and radiation because they have cancer of all things of the jaw. And why go through all that? It's the quality of life is so hard when you're going through it because you want to live. That instinct, God put that in us. We want to live. Life is so precious. And then I remember seeing on television, there was a terrible tornado that went through the Midwest. And they were interviewing some of the people that had lost their house. And you just lost your house. How are you doing? They said, that's all material things. We're glad to be alive. I looked outside our kitchen at our retreat center, and there's a crack right in the pavement there. And I couldn't believe my eyes. Out of the crack, there was growing a little plant, and it turned out to be a tomato plant. It actually bore a tomato on it from a crack. And I thought to myself, isn't that just the way life is? Even in the most challenging of circumstances, life buds forth. Even in a glacier, you'll see some plants budding forth because the earth is teeming with life. Think about seeds, the wind blowing the seeds everywhere. Life naturally regenerates itself. That's the way that God made it. So beautiful. Seeds flying through the wind. God created nature to reproduce. Cultures recognize the importance of life. We build hospitals, people train to be doctors and nurses. It's an important vocation because you want to help people to live. The ancient Egyptians had a symbol for life. It was called an ankh, and it represents breath. A man named Timothy Schmaltz created a monument to life. It was a bronze statue of Mary with the Christ child, and it designates the sanctity of life. Life is sacred. Life is to be revered. Unfortunately, as our former Pope John Paul II said, we live in a culture of death. There are mass shootings, abortions on demand. Mother Teresa said that the greatest evil in our culture today is that of abortion. But life will win out. Even though there are people who will rob you and hurt you for money and even kill you, even though there are crimes and abortions, people are dedicated to life. Priests, ministers, doctors, firemen, all these different vocations, nurses, parents who nurture their children and give life. The earth teeming with life.
And this is what's promised us in the gospel. Life, abundant life now, new quality of life, and then eternal life forever. God will raise us up. That's a great promise in the Bible, that God will raise us from our tomb, raise us from our grave, and we will live forever. Yes, we want life. Life is precious. Cardinal O'Connor, the former cardinal of New York City, founded the Sisters of Life. There's a religious community in the Catholic Church dedicated just to life. They're called the Sisters of Life. They reach out to mothers-to-be who are about to have babies, who have been contemplating having an abortion. They give them a place to live. They encourage them to have their baby. And then once they have their baby, they support that mother and help them to get on their feet and to live well. Sisters of Life. And he had a saying, Cardinal O'Connor did, the dazzling value of one soul. You have infinite value and worth before God and before people. Your soul has the image of God, has eternity in your heart. You're of dazzling value. That's what the scriptures say about you. Sometimes you can get down on yourself and saying, I'm not worth anything, and be negative and be talking to yourself and bringing yourself down. But the truth is that your life has infinite value to God. Your soul will never die. You're made in the image of God. You have eternity in your heart. And it's through faith in Jesus that you will come to eternal life in heaven. Life. Precious, the instinct to survive. I watched a movie one time about life and depicted life in all of its different forms. It was so beautiful. And that's what I'm trying to do, put you in touch with the fact that gospel is all about life. Pray for mothers to be. Pray for those who are pregnant with their children. Pray for wars to end. Pray that mass shootings will stop. Pray that murders will cease. That research, that engineers, that doctors will find the cures for cancer and other ailments. Life is precious. My heart, as a Catholic priest, I want you and your whole family to come to eternal life. I do everything I can. I break open the gospel in many different ways to you, because I want you to believe, to receive, and come to life. The gospel promises us eternal life, life forever. Pause and think about that for a second. But it also promises us now abundant life. The word in the Greek is zoe, zoe life. That's God's life. It's a life that is in touch with God, a life that has calmness and peace deep in your heart, a life that appreciates, gives thanks, and is connected to the source, that abundant life. Picture a fountain springing up. Remember what Jesus said about the Holy Spirit? Whoever believes, out of your heart will flow rivers of living water. Water is a great symbol of life, especially in an arid climate like the Middle East. Life is breath. Life is water. Life is fire. Life is movement. Life is touch. Celebrate life. Live your life. What brings you life? What brings you passion? This series is all about living with passion, and I had to include an episode about life. What brings energy to you? I remember when I went away to college, it was the University of Massachusetts. I grew up there, Massachusetts. And when I went away, we had an orientation, two-day orientation to the new students coming to live in the dormitories there. And in the packet, it said, you have a basic choice. You can be solitary and stay in your room if you want, or you can go out, participate, make friends, get involved, make things happen, make the most of your life. It's the same for all of us. We have a choice. We can either be solitary and just stay to ourselves.

0: Or we can participate, especially in the church community. Get involved, help people, be energetic, be enthusiastic, live with passion. Push yourself to live, to be alive. There's so much to do in life. I have a saying, boredom is overrated. It really is. I hate being bored. Give me a good book. Give me ministry. Give me sports and entertainment. Give me some things to do, but boredom is awful. It's overrated. I don't want to be bored. And in life, there's so much that we can participate in. First of all, participate in helping people, reaching out, making a difference in people's lives. That's part of being a disciple, of course, but do things for yourself also. Get involved in hobbies. People like to play cards, sports. I love to golf. Go to plays, movies, get involved in cooking, listen to music. There's so much when it comes to life. Travel, art, poetry, reading, gardening, exercise, painting, poetry, singing. I'm running out of breath here. There's so much to do. God gives us all this. Participate. There's no reason why you should be bored. One time I watched a movie, and I think it's my all-time favorite movie. It's called, has a strange title, Dead Poets Society. It's about an English teacher, Mr. Keating, played by Robin Williams. He tried to inspire his students to take chances, to realize their potential, to live life to the full. A book came out one time about the top regrets of those who are dying. And on the top, one of the top regrets, people that were about to die said that they regret that they didn't do more with their life when they had the time. See, time is passing quickly. I remember when I was at the Vatican, I came upon a statue of a skeleton holding an hourglass upside down, and the sand was running out. It was Father Time. And it was telling us that death is approaching, live your life to the full. Anyway, back to the movie. One of the students quoted Henry David Thoreau, grew up in Massachusetts, by the way, Walden Pond. His book was Walden. And he quoted this, "I went into the woods because I wanted to live deliberately, to put to rout all that was not life, and not when I had come to die, discover that I had not lived." What I loved about that movie is the teacher challenged his students to dream dreams, to become all that they could be, to live deliberately, purposefully, passionately. And that's my prayer for you too. You've received this precious gift. Make the most of what God has given you. I think it honors God that way. You want to thank God, not just with your words, but by the way that you live your life. That's how you glorify God. We've had some saints in our church, like St. Ignatius of Loyola, do all for the glory of God. That comes right from the scriptures, Paul the Apostle. Whether you do, whether you're eating or drinking or whatever you do, do all to the glory of God. When I do a filming, when I produce programs like this, whether for radio, for television, whenever I go out and preach, I always say, Father, may you be glorified in all of this because you have given me life. Wow. Live deliberately, live with purpose, live with passion. I always conclude every program with, don't just live, live with passion. Yes, life is beautiful, but it can be augmented by the way that you live. Purposely, passionately, energetically. Show God that you are grateful by becoming all that you can be, by accomplishing, by living significantly. Explore. Think about Voyager 1 and 2, and our scientists and the engineers exploring the universe, reaching out to see if there's anything else out there in terms of life, and even putting a golden disc on there to see if anything finds it, telling them that we're alive. Explore, be curious, be interested, be invested, have hobbies, help people, have a cause, care for your soul. I think you get the point. Life is precious. Indescribable, a beautiful gift. Think about Jesus. He lived life to the full. John 10:10, I have come that you may have life and life abundant. And through your faith, we ought to be the people who live the most, who make a difference, and who live with celebrative joy. This was seen in a sacristy. A sacristy is where the priest vests right before the Mass. This was seen in Avila, Spain, and I think it has to do with life. It was on the wall in the sacristy, "Priest of God, celebrate Mass as if it were your first Mass, your last Mass, your only Mass." Same with life, celebrate it. Celebrate every day as a precious gift, and don't just live, live with passion. Greetings, I'm Father Cedric Pizzegna. Finally, it's ready, my new book about the meaning of suffering, Thorns Have Roses. Over 200 pages about the meaning of your suffering. This book is really going to touch you. Please call 844-FATHER-C, write me in Houston, Texas. Go to my secure website. Don't waste your sufferings. You can see more through a teardrop than you can through a telescope. May Almighty God bless you, Father, Son, and Holy Spirit. Amen.
1: Friends, I'm joining you today from Charleston, South Carolina, where Catholic Extension donors have been supporting the church here since 1909. The Diocese of Charleston is very large. It covers the entire state and comprises over 200,000 Catholics. The faith is vibrant here, although many communities struggle with poverty and the challenges associated with it. The presence of the church in these communities is a gift of joyful hope.

0: I have two girls. I know my girls is going to want to look up to their mother. You know, I need to be the figure in their life. And I want to be a good role model for them.
1: I want to make a difference in my life so I can make a difference in her life. You know, and right here is the start for me.
2: The neighborhood is really starting to take ownership of neighborhood house. Mm-hmm. And that's what I really, that's our true blessing.
3: Takes a village.
4: It does. It does really take a village. But it's also every day there's something like that. You'd say to yourself, there aren't more challenges than there are gifts. And it's just, it's hugely been blessed. Truthfully, there's an awful lot of prayer going on here.
5: 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Thank you very much.

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Lord, open my lips, and my mouth shall declare your praise. Come, let us sing to the Lord, and shout with joy to the rock who saves us. Come, let us sing to the Lord, and shout with joy to the rock who saves us. Let us approach him with praise and thanksgiving, and sing joyful songs to the Lord. The Lord is God, the mighty God, the great King over all the gods. He holds in his hands the depths of the earth and the highest mountains as well. He made the sea, it belongs to him, the dry land too, for it was formed by his hands. Come then, let us bow down in worship, bending the knee before the Lord our Maker, for he is our God and we are his people, the flock he shepherds. Today, listen to the voice of the Lord. Do not grow stubborn as your fathers did in the wilderness, when at Meribah and Massah they challenged me and provoked me, although they had seen all of my works. 40 years I endured that generation. I said, they are a people whose hearts go astray, and they do not know my ways. So I swore in my anger, they shall not enter into my rest. Glory be to the Father, and to the Son, and to the Holy Spirit, as it was in the beginning, is now, and ever shall be, world without end. Amen. Come, let us sing to the Lord, and shout with joy to the rock who saves us.

Glorious is the Lord on high. The Lord is King, with majesty enrobed. The Lord has robed himself with might. He has girded himself with power. The world you made firm, not to be moved. Your throne has stood firm from of old. From all eternity, O Lord, you are. The waters have lifted up, O Lord. The waters have lifted up their voice. The waters have lifted up their thunder.

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The Lord is glorious on high. Truly, your decrees are to be trusted. Holiness is fitting in your house, O Lord, until the end of time. Glory be to the Father, and to the Son, to the Holy Spirit, as it was in the beginning, is now, and ever shall be, world without end. Amen. All power and all authority in heaven and on earth has been given to you, Lord Jesus. You rule with decrees that are firm and trustworthy. Be with us always, so that we may make disciples whose holiness will be worthy of your house. Glorious is the Lord on high. To you, Lord, be highest glory and praise forever. Bless the Lord, all you works of the Lord. Praise and exalt him above all forever. Angels of the Lord, bless the Lord. You heavens, bless the Lord. All you waters above the heavens, bless the Lord. All you hosts of the Lord, bless the Lord. Sun and moon, bless the Lord. Stars of heaven, bless the Lord. Every shower and dew, bless the Lord. All you winds, bless the Lord. Fire and heat, bless the Lord. Cold and chill, bless the Lord. Dew and rain, bless the Lord. Frost and chill, bless the Lord. Ice and snow, bless the Lord. Nights and days, bless the Lord. Light and darkness, bless the Lord. Lightnings and clouds, bless the Lord. Let the earth bless the Lord. Praise and exalt him above all forever. Mountains and hills, bless the Lord. Everything growing from the earth, bless the Lord. You springs, bless the Lord. Seas and rivers, bless the Lord. You dolphins and all water creatures, bless the Lord. All you birds of the air, bless the Lord. All you beasts, wild and tame, bless the Lord. You sons of men, bless the Lord. O Israel, bless the Lord. Praise and exalt him above all forever. Priests of the Lord, bless the Lord. Servants of the Lord, bless the Lord. Spirits and souls of the just, bless the Lord. Holy men of humble heart, bless the Lord. Hananiah, Azariah, Mishael, bless the Lord. Praise and exalt him above all forever. Let us bless the Father and the Son and the Holy Spirit. Let us praise and exalt him above all forever. Blessed are you, Lord, in the firmament of heaven, praiseworthy and glorious and exalted above all forever. To you, Lord, be highest glory and praise forever. Praise the Lord from the heavens. Praise the Lord from the heavens. Praise him in the heights. Praise him, all his angels. Praise him, all his hosts. Praise him, sun and moon. Praise him, shining stars. Praise him, highest heavens, and the waters above the heavens. Let them praise the name of the Lord. He commanded, they were made. He fixed them forever, gave a law which shall not pass away. Praise the Lord from the earth, sea creatures and all oceans, fire and hail, snow and mist, stormy winds that obey his word. All mountains and hills, all fruit trees and cedars, beasts, wild and tame, reptiles and birds on the wing, all earth's kings and peoples, earth's princes and rulers, young men and maidens, old men together with children. Let them praise the name of the Lord, for he alone is exalted. The splendor of his name reaches beyond heaven and earth. He exalts the strength of his people. He is the praise of all his saints, of the sons of Israel, of the people to whom he comes close. Glory be to the Father, and to the Son, and to the Holy Spirit, as it was in the beginning, is now, and ever shall be, world without end. Amen. Lord, extolled in the heights by angelic powers, you are also praised by all earth's creatures, each in its own way. With all the splendor of heavenly worship, you still delight in such tokens of love as earth can offer. May heaven and earth together acclaim you as king. May the praise that is sung in heaven resound in the heart of every creature on earth. Praise the Lord from the heavens.

Thus says the Lord God, O my people, I will open your graves and have you rise from them and bring you back to the land of Israel. Then you shall know that I am the Lord,

Christ, Son of the living God, have mercy on us. Christ, Son of the living God, have mercy on us. You are seated at the right hand of the Father. Have mercy on us. Glory to the Father, and to the Son, and to the Holy Spirit. Christ, Son of the living God, have mercy on us. The paralyzed man picked up the bed on which he was lying and gave praise to God. All who saw it gave glory to God. Blessed be the Lord, the God of Israel. He has come to his people and set them free. He has raised up for us a mighty Savior, born of the house of his servant David. Through his holy prophets, he promised of old that he would save us from our enemies, from the hands of all who hate us. He promised to show mercy to our fathers and to remember his holy covenant. This was the oath he swore to our father Abraham, to set us free from the hands of our enemies, free to worship him without fear, holy and righteous in his sight all the days of our life. You, my child, shall be called the prophet of the Most High, for you will go before the Lord to prepare his way, to give his people knowledge of salvation by the forgiveness of their sins. In the tender compassion of our God, the dawn from on high shall break upon us to shine on those who dwell in darkness and the shadow of death, and to guide our feet into the way of peace. Glory to the Father, and to the Son, and to the Holy Spirit, as it was in the beginning, is now, and ever shall be, world without end. Amen. The paralyzed man picked up the bed on which he was lying and gave praise to God. All who saw it gave glory to God. Father, you sent your Holy Spirit to enlighten the hearts of men. Hear us as we pray. Enlighten your people, Lord. Blessed are you, O God, our light. You have given us a new day, resplendent with your glory. Enlighten your people, Lord. You enlighten the world through the resurrection of your Son. Through your church, shed this light on all people. Enlighten your people, Lord. You gave the disciples of your only begotten Son the Spirit's gift of understanding. Through the same Spirit, keep the church faithful to you. Enlighten your people, Lord. Light of nations, remember those who remain in darkness. Open their eyes and let them recognize you, the only true God. Enlighten your people, Lord. Gathering together all of our needs and intentions, we offer the prayer that Jesus taught us. Our Father, who art in heaven, hallowed be thy name. Thy kingdom come, thy will be done, on earth as it is in heaven. Give us this day our daily bread, and forgive us our trespasses, as we forgive those who trespass against us. And lead us not into temptation, but deliver us from evil. Amen. Father, you show your almighty power in your mercy and forgiveness. Continue to fill us with your gifts of love. Help us to hurry toward the eternal life you promise and come to share in the joys of your kingdom. Grant this through our Lord Jesus Christ, your Son, who lives and reigns with you in the unity of the Holy Spirit, God forever and ever. Amen. The Lord be with you. Blessed be the name of the Lord, now and forever. Our help is in the name of the Lord, who made heaven and earth. And may Almighty God bless you, the Father, the Son, and the Holy Spirit. Amen. Go in peace. Thanks be to God.

to be too strong, but rather too weak. We are half-hearted creatures fooling about with drink and sex and ambition when infinite joy is offered us. Like the ignorant child who wants to go on making mud pies in a slum because he cannot imagine what is meant by the offer of a holiday at the sea. We are far too easily pleased.

As Christians, we often think that our passions simply cause us to sin and keep us from God. But C.S. Lewis says that it would seem that our Lord does not find our desires

Previously, we've discussed acknowledging our fears and giving up our false idols to the Lord in order to be free to say yes to whatever He wants. And that's necessary to have the right disposition to hear God's voice. But how can we know what He's calling us to? A key way God reveals His will to us is through our desires. And as suggested in the C.S. Lewis quote, these are not just any desires, but the deepest desires of our hearts, the ones that correspond to what we're made for. So let's become more aware of those longings within our hearts and not be afraid to bring them before the Lord, because He's the one who has placed them there, and He's the one who can fulfill them. He uses desire to show us where He's leading us. I feel bad for my high school and college girlfriend because she had to put up with a guy who was made for the priesthood. While generally supportive, she sometimes wasn't happy that I always wanted to be hanging out with my youth group or the Catholic campus ministry, always wanting to read and discuss scripture or do service projects. After experiencing a loving religious community, I couldn't understand why she wasn't interested in getting a bunch of Catholic families to live together in one big house. I thought she was just being selfish at the time, but not so. In reality, a wife and children have legitimate rights to a husband and father, and I realized I couldn't give that because I felt the most peace in times of prayer and joy and service and community in the church, which corresponded to these deep desires in my heart that I had to grow in awareness of. I came to see that I was called to give my life totally to these and to God Himself in a way that I couldn't give myself to a wife in the way that she would deserve. We'll be exploring desires and how to hear God's voice more clearly in them. And next time, we'll look a little closer at the vocation to celibacy and how we might be fulfilled in that. But for now, simply pray and ask God to reveal the deepest desires of your heart. And do any seem to be in conflict? Do you believe that God can and will satisfy them?

0: As we approach adoration, it's always in a posture of humility. So it's always bringing ourselves before the Lord in the good times and in the bad times of our day, in the good times and bad times of the year, and our life as well. I just like to think of it as just coming before the Lord and bringing Him all of who I am for that day. You know, what I'm thinking about, what's worrying me, what I'm thankful for, what gives me joy, and sharing that with the Lord. I don't think that it's wrong for priests to pray some of their breviary or pray the rosary or, you know, the chaplet of divine mercy. But what I would caution people is that we don't want to just fill the whole time with, you know, just different prayers that we think we have to get through. And if we say these prayers, it means that we would have had a great holy hour. Well, that's not it. Why are we coming to adoration in the first place? To have a true encounter with God. Our heart needs to be open and we need to be free from distraction, which at times, if we're just kind of going through a checkbox, those other prayers can be for us. The devil's going to try to distract us during those times and think about what we had for lunch and what we're doing after. But knowing where we're at right now, today, as I come before the Lord, that directs our thoughts and that directs our prayer. And that directs kind of how we're listening to God in that silence. You want to be sure that you're leaving time just for silence, you know, just for quiet. And just being quiet and seeing how the Lord wants to speak to you, that's what it's all about.
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2: Hi everyone, I'm Kevin Nelson. Here's a look at what's going on this week in the news. We begin with news from around the world. In Pope Leo XIV's last stop on his visit to Spain, he delivered a powerful message to human trafficking survivors on Spain's Canary Islands. The islands are one of Europe's closest points of entry from the African coast.
3: The Canary Islands are the hinge on which turns the Atlantic migration route, one of the deadliest in the world. Pope Francis had always wanted to visit. He died before he could, but Pope Leo has now fulfilled his predecessor's wish. During his visit to the islands, the Pope listened to several testimonies, two of which were particularly notable. One was from a rescue worker, the other from a victim of human trafficking who couldn't attend for security reasons. So a volunteer read her letter to Pope Leo.
4: Durante estos años, junto a mi equipo, habré rescatado en la mar a más de 20,000 personas. 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
3: Afterwards, the Pope shared remarks. His messages about the migration crisis were clear and emphasized two key points. First, that migration is often closely linked to criminal trafficking networks.
6: No entreguen su existencia quienes comienzan con ella. No les crean a quienes prometen paraísos fáciles a cambio de su cuerpo, o de dinero, de silencio, o de su libertad. Esas falsas promesas son cantos de sirenas con industrias.
2: In news from around the country, in celebration of the 250th anniversary of the signing of the Declaration of Independence, the U.S. bishops consecrated the United States to the Sacred Heart of Jesus June 11th in Orlando, Florida. The special mass of consecration was said from the Basilica of the National Shrine of Mary, Queen of the Universe. According to a USCCB news release, the mass was intended to be a catalyst to encourage parishes and individuals to participate in the America 250 commemoration by contributing to 250 hours of adoration and or 250 works of mercy. In addition, the relics of St. Margaret Mary Alacoque, the French visitation sister who experienced visions

0: Of Jesus revealing his Sacred Heart was present with the U.S. bishops at the Mass of Consecration. More news from around the world. Before finishing up his trip to Spain and the Canary Islands, the Pope made one of his most anticipated stops in Barcelona, visiting the Sagrada Familia Basilica, blessing the newly completed Tower of Jesus Christ, and making a visit to the Basilica's crypt to pray at the tomb of Antoni Gaudi, the architect who devoted 43 years of his life to the design and construction of the Basilica.
1: On June 10, 1926, the architect Antoni Gaudi died in Barcelona, 3 days after being struck by a tram. 100 years later, on June 10, 2026, his death was commemorated by Pope Leo XIV. The Pope celebrated Mass in the Basilica of the Sagrada Familia, the crowning masterpiece of the Spanish architect. The celebration was attended by 5,000 Catholic faithful, who together with Pope Leo remembered the legacy of the man known as the Architect of God.
2: Com architecte ardente de fé, el venerable Antoni Gaudí va concebre aquest espai amb el desig de narrar els misteris de la vida del Senyor. 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
1: As part of his fourth apostolic journey, Pope Leo traveled to Barcelona, the Catalan capital, to bless the Basilica's tallest tower. At 564 feet high, the church is now the tallest in the world.
2: La creu de Crist, que corona aquesta basilica, es la creu dels últims, que es tornen els primers, dels pecadors, que es tornen sants, dels morts, que resuciten. 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
0: And finally in the news, after a very successful trip to Spain, the focus now starts to turn to France. French church leaders have just recently released new details about the September 25th through the 28th apostolic journey of Pope Leo XIV, and they expressed hopes that it will inspire the same enthusiasm seen during the Pope's trip to Spain. The trip will begin in Paris, with Pope Leo is scheduled to pray Vespers in Notre Dame Cathedral, marking the first papal visit since the cathedral reopened following the 2019 fire. He will also visit UNESCO and join a large youth prayer vigil before celebrating an outdoor mass in the French capital. The Pope will then travel to the Marian Shrine of Our Lady of Lourdes, where he will celebrate Mass near the grotto where Our Lady appeared to St. Bernadette. The visit will include a Mass, a city linked to Franco-German reconciliation and legacy of Robert Schuman, the founding father of the European Union. There's also a possibility of a stop at the Jean Garnier Medical Center, a leading palliative care facility amid ongoing national debate over assisted dying legislation in France. Final details of the papal itinerary are expected from the Holy See in the coming weeks. Well, that is all the information we have for you this time. I'm Kevin Nelson. Don't forget, you can keep up to date on Catholic news throughout the week with Catholic News Break right here on the Catholic TV Network.
3: Hi, everyone. I'm Jay Fenn, and I want to invite you to join us this Monday for This Is the Day as we take a closer look at Pope Leo XIV's new encyclical, Magnifica Humanitas, with Lisa Wheeler. Lisa is of Carmel Communications, and she'll talk about the Holy Father's message on human dignity. So join us Monday for This Is the Day right here on Catholic TV, which is America's Catholic Television Network.

Hello, I'm Bishop Reed. Thank you for joining me to pray together and meditate on the glorious mysteries of the Most Holy Rosary of the Blessed Virgin Mary. And we will do so here in the Shrine of the Little Flower, the Shrine of St. Thérèse of Lisieux, here in Fresno, California, in the Central Valley. St. Thérèse is actually the patroness of the Diocese of Fresno, so it's most appropriate that we come here to this shrine, to this beautiful church, so well cared for by Father Michael Birchfield, the pastor, who not only cares for the church and the beautiful rose garden behind it, but also the people who come to worship the risen Christ here. In this church, we see representations of St. Thérèse, the Blessed Mother, and the saints in the beautiful marble and statuary, but also the mysteries of the Rosary in the somewhat modern but glorious windows that brighten this church and give it color and remind us of the mysteries of our faith, particularly the glorious mysteries upon which we meditate together today. And so, let's begin our prayer in the name of the Father, and of the Son, and of the Holy Spirit. Amen. I believe in God, the Father Almighty, creator of heaven and earth, and in Jesus Christ, his only Son, our Lord, who was conceived by the Holy Spirit, born of the Virgin Mary, suffered under Pontius Pilate, was crucified, died, and was buried. He descended into hell. On the third day, he rose again from the dead. He ascended into heaven and is seated at the right hand of the Father. From there he shall come to judge the living and the dead. I believe in the Holy Spirit, the Holy Catholic Church, the communion of saints, the forgiveness of sins, the resurrection of the body, and life everlasting. Amen. Our Father who art in heaven, hallowed be thy name. Thy kingdom come, thy will be done, on earth as it is in heaven. Give us this day our daily bread, and forgive us our trespasses, as we forgive those who trespass against us. And lead us not into temptation, but deliver us from evil. Amen. Hail Mary, full of grace, the Lord is with thee. Blessed art thou among women, and blessed is the fruit of thy womb, Jesus. Holy Mary, Mother of God, pray for us sinners, now and at the hour of our death. Amen. Hail Mary, full of grace, the Lord is with thee. Blessed art thou among women, and blessed is the fruit of thy womb, Jesus. Holy Mary, Mother of God, pray for us sinners, now and at the hour of our death. Amen. Hail Mary, full of grace, the Lord is with thee. Blessed art thou among women, and blessed is the fruit of thy womb, Jesus. Holy Mary, Mother of God, pray for us sinners, now and at the hour of our death. Amen. Glory be to the Father, and to the Son, and to the Holy Spirit, as it was in the beginning, is now, and ever shall be, world without end. Amen. O my Jesus, forgive us our sins. Save us from the fires of hell. Lead all souls into heaven, especially those who are in most need of thy mercy. The first glorious mystery, the resurrection of Jesus. It is the central, the core mystery of our Christian faith, that Jesus, who died on the cross, is truly alive and risen. If we cannot or do not believe that he is alive, then our faith is meaningless, the practice of our faith worthless. Each Sunday, each weekend, families and individuals come here to worship and pray and celebrate the death and the resurrection of Jesus, this profound mystery which is beyond our imagining. But we know that he's alive. And this victory of Jesus over sin and death makes all the difference in this world and in the next. And so we pray, Our Father who art in heaven, hallowed be thy name. Thy kingdom come, thy will be done on earth as it is in heaven. Give us this day our daily bread, and forgive us our trespasses, as we forgive those who trespass against us. And lead us not into temptation, but deliver us from evil. Amen. Hail, Mary, full of grace, the Lord is with thee. Blessed art thou among women, and blessed is the fruit of thy womb, Jesus. Holy Mary, Mother of God, pray for us sinners, now and at the hour of our death. Amen. Hail, Mary, full of grace, the Lord is with thee. Blessed art thou among women, and blessed is the fruit of thy womb, Jesus.
Holy Mary, Mother of God, pray for us sinners, now and at the hour of our death. Amen. Hail Mary, full of grace, the Lord is with thee. Blessed art thou among women, and blessed is the fruit of thy womb, Jesus. Holy Mary, Mother of God, pray for us sinners, now and at the hour of our death. Amen. Hail Mary, full of grace, the Lord is with thee. Blessed art thou among women, and blessed is the fruit of thy womb, Jesus. Holy Mary, Mother of God, pray for us sinners, now and at the hour of our death. Amen. Hail Mary, full of grace, the Lord is with thee. Blessed art thou among women, and blessed is the fruit of thy womb, Jesus. Holy Mary, Mother of God, pray for us sinners, now and at the hour of our death. Amen. Hail Mary, full of grace, the Lord is with thee. Blessed art thou among women, and blessed is the fruit of thy womb, Jesus. Holy Mary, Mother of God, pray for us sinners, now and at the hour of our death. Amen. Hail Mary, full of grace, the Lord is with thee. Blessed art thou among women, and blessed is the fruit of thy womb, Jesus. Holy Mary, Mother of God, pray for us sinners, now and at the hour of our death. Amen. Hail Mary, full of grace, the Lord is with thee. Blessed art thou among women, and blessed is the fruit of thy womb, Jesus. Holy Mary, Mother of God, pray for us sinners, now and at the hour of our death. Amen. Hail Mary, full of grace, the Lord is with thee. Blessed art thou among women, and blessed is the fruit of thy womb, Jesus. Holy Mary, Mother of God, pray for us sinners, now and at the hour of our death. Amen. Hail Mary, full of grace, the Lord is with thee. Blessed art thou among women, and blessed is the fruit of thy womb, Jesus. Holy Mary, Mother of God, pray for us sinners, now and at the hour of our death. Amen. Glory be to the Father, and to the Son, and to the Holy Spirit, as it was in the beginning, is now, and will be forever. World without end. Amen. O my Jesus, forgive us our sins. Save us from the fires of hell. Lead all souls into heaven, especially those who are in most need of thy mercy. The second glorious mystery, the ascension of Jesus into heaven. A high mountain in the scriptures usually signifies heavenly realities. And so before Jesus returned to his Father's heavenly home, he called his apostles to a high place. And he was taken up before them. You know, artists have tried to depict this scene in various ways, but those depictions can only pale before the reality, the majesty of the risen, glorified Lord in his humanity returning to the Father, ascending into heaven by his own strength and power. As we meditate upon this second of the glorious mysteries, let's remember the prayer of the liturgy for the solemnity of the ascension. Where Jesus has gone, we hope to follow. And so we pray. Our Father who art in heaven, hallowed be thy name. Thy kingdom come, thy will be done on earth as it is in heaven. Give us this day our daily bread, and forgive us our trespasses as we forgive those who trespass against us. And lead us not into temptation, but deliver us from evil. Amen. Hail Mary, full of grace, the Lord is with thee. Blessed art thou among women, and blessed is the fruit of thy womb, Jesus. Holy Mary, Mother of God, pray for us sinners, now and at the hour of our death. Amen. Hail Mary, full of grace, the Lord is with thee. Blessed art thou among women, and blessed is the fruit of thy womb, Jesus. Holy Mary, Mother of God, pray for us sinners, now and at the hour of our death. Amen. Hail Mary, full of grace, the Lord is with thee. Blessed art thou among women, and blessed is the fruit of thy womb, Jesus. Holy Mary, Mother of God, pray for us sinners, now and at the hour of our death. Amen. Hail Mary, full of grace, the Lord is with thee. Blessed art thou among women, and blessed is the fruit of thy womb, Jesus. Holy Mary, Mother of God, pray for us sinners, now and at the hour of our death. Amen. Hail

Mary, full of grace, the Lord is with thee. Blessed art thou among women, and blessed is the fruit of thy womb, Jesus. Holy Mary, Mother of God, pray for us sinners, now and at the hour of our death. Amen. Hail Mary, full of grace, the Lord is with thee. Blessed art thou among women, and blessed is the fruit of thy womb, Jesus. Holy Mary, Mother of God, pray for us sinners, now and at the hour of our death. Amen. Hail Mary, full of grace, the Lord is with thee. Blessed art thou among women, and blessed is the fruit of thy womb, Jesus. Holy Mary, Mother of God, pray for us sinners, now and at the hour of our death. Amen. Hail Mary, full of grace, the Lord is with thee. Blessed art thou among women, and blessed is the fruit of thy womb, Jesus. Holy Mary, Mother of God, pray for us sinners, now and at the hour of our death. Amen. Hail Mary, full of grace, the Lord is with thee. Blessed art thou among women, and blessed is the fruit of thy womb, Jesus. Holy Mary, Mother of God, pray for us sinners, now and at the hour of our death. Amen. Hail Mary, full of grace, the Lord is with thee. Blessed art thou among women, and blessed is the fruit of thy womb, Jesus. Holy Mary, Mother of God, pray for us sinners, now and at the hour of our death. Amen. Glory be to the Father, and to the Son, and to the Holy Spirit, as it was in the beginning, is now, and ever shall be, world without end. Amen. O my Jesus, forgive us our sins, save us from the fires of hell, lead all souls into heaven, especially those who are in most need of thy mercy. The third glorious mystery, the descent of the Holy Spirit. Jesus' closest friends, those whom he sent, the apostles, the very word apostle means one sent, remained behind locked doors and were very fearful for their lives, even though they had encountered the risen Lord. But then, in a moment of great power, the Holy Spirit was seen and heard and felt. And it was like tongues of flame that came to rest on the head of each of those apostles. And in that moment, literally the church was born. Their fear was dissolved and became strength. Their lips were loosened to proclaim the gospel message in a way that everyone could understand, no matter their country, their origin, their language. And that same beginning, that same mission that was given and inspired and empowered by the Holy Spirit in that moment continues even today in our parish churches, in our dioceses, in the Church Universal, in our own families, in our own personal life. The mission continues, empowered and inspired by the Holy Spirit that came powerfully upon the apostles. In this mystery, we recall as we pray, Our Father who art in heaven, hallowed be thy name. Thy kingdom come, thy will be done on earth as it is in heaven. Give us this day our daily bread, and forgive us our trespasses as we forgive those who trespass against us. And lead us not into temptation, but deliver us from evil. Amen. Hail Mary, full of grace, the Lord is with thee. Blessed art thou among women, and blessed is the fruit of thy womb, Jesus. Holy Mary, Mother of God, pray for us sinners, now and at the hour of our death. Amen. Hail Mary, full of grace, the Lord is with thee. Blessed art thou among women, and blessed is the fruit of thy womb, Jesus. Holy Mary, Mother of God, pray for us sinners, now and at the hour of our death. Amen. Hail Mary, full of grace, the Lord is with thee. Blessed art thou among women, and blessed is the fruit of thy womb, Jesus. Holy Mary, Mother of God, pray for us sinners, now and at the hour of our death. Amen. Hail Mary, full of grace, the Lord is with thee. Blessed art thou among women, and blessed is the fruit of thy womb, Jesus. Holy Mary, Mother of God, pray for us sinners, now and at the hour of our death. Amen. Hail Mary, full of grace, the Lord is with thee. Blessed art thou among women, and blessed is the fruit of thy womb, Jesus. Holy Mary, Mother of God, pray for us sinners, now and at the hour of our death. Amen. Hail Mary, full of grace, the Lord is with thee.

Blessed art thou among women, and blessed is the fruit of thy womb, Jesus. Holy Mary, Mother of God, pray for us sinners, now and at the hour of our death. Amen. Hail, Mary, full of grace, the Lord is with thee. Blessed art thou among women, and blessed is the fruit of thy womb, Jesus. Holy Mary, Mother of God, pray for us sinners, now and at the hour of our death. Amen. Hail, Mary, full of grace, the Lord is with thee. Blessed art thou among women, and blessed is the fruit of thy womb, Jesus. Holy Mary, Mother of God, pray for us sinners, now and at the hour of our death. Amen. Hail, Mary, full of grace, the Lord is with thee. Blessed art thou among women, and blessed is the fruit of thy womb, Jesus. Holy Mary, Mother of God, pray for us sinners, now and at the hour of our death. Amen. Hail, Mary, full of grace, the Lord is with thee. Blessed art thou among women, and blessed is the fruit of thy womb, Jesus. Holy Mary, Mother of God, pray for us sinners, now and at the hour of our death. Amen. Glory be to the Father, and to the Son, and to the Holy Spirit, as it was in the beginning, is now, and ever shall be, world without end. Amen. O my Jesus, forgive us our sins, save us from the fires of hell. Lead all souls into heaven, especially those who are in most need of thy mercy. The fourth glorious mystery, the Assumption of the Blessed Virgin Mary, body and soul into heaven, probably my favorite of the mysteries of the Rosary. The reason is because what Jesus did for his mother is what we hope, will do for us. She shares fully in the victory that he won over sin and death by dying on the cross, by rising from the dead. And really, Mary, enjoying the fullness of life in heaven in her body and her soul, shows forth the inner beauty of life itself, human life, as God intended it to be when he created us. Life, now radically redeemed and transformed by Jesus, Mary's son. And so meditating upon the Assumption of the Blessed Virgin Mary into heaven, together we pray, Our Father who art in heaven, hallowed be thy name. Thy kingdom come, thy will be done on earth as it is in heaven. Give us this day our daily bread, and forgive us our trespasses, as we forgive those who trespass against us. And lead us not into temptation, but deliver us from evil. Amen. Hail, Mary, full of grace. The Lord is with thee. Blessed art thou among women, and blessed is the fruit of thy womb, Jesus. Holy Mary, Mother of God, pray for us sinners, now and at the hour of our death. Amen. Hail, Mary, full of grace. The Lord is with thee. Blessed art thou among women, and blessed is the fruit of thy womb, Jesus. Holy Mary, Mother of God, pray for us sinners, now and at the hour of our death. Amen. Hail, Mary, full of grace. The Lord is with thee. Blessed art thou among women, and blessed is the fruit of thy womb, Jesus. Holy Mary, Mother of God, pray for us sinners, now and at the hour of our death. Amen. Hail Mary, full of grace, the Lord is with thee. Blessed art thou among women, and blessed is the fruit of thy womb, Jesus. Holy Mary, Mother of God, pray for us sinners, now and at the hour of our death. Amen. Hail Mary, full of grace, the Lord is with thee. Blessed art thou among women, and blessed is the fruit of thy womb, Jesus. Holy Mary, Mother of God, pray for us sinners, now and at the hour of our death. Amen. Hail Mary, full of grace, the Lord is with thee. Blessed art thou among women, and blessed is the fruit of thy womb, Jesus. Holy Mary, Mother of God, pray for us sinners, now and at the hour of our death. Amen. Hail Mary, full of grace, the Lord is with thee. Blessed art thou among women, and blessed is the fruit of thy womb, Jesus. Holy Mary, Mother of God, pray for us sinners, now and at the hour of our death. Amen. Hail Mary, full of grace, the Lord is with thee. Blessed art thou among women, and blessed is the fruit of thy womb, Jesus. Holy Mary, Mother of God, pray for us sinners, now and at the hour of our death. Amen. Hail Mary, full of grace, the Lord is with thee. Blessed art

art thou among women, and blessed is the fruit of thy womb, Jesus. Holy Mary, Mother of God, pray for us sinners, now and at the hour of our death. Amen. Hail, Mary, full of grace. The Lord is with thee. Blessed art thou among women, and blessed is the fruit of thy womb, Jesus. Holy Mary, Mother of God, pray for us sinners, now and at the hour of our death. Amen. Glory be to the Father, and to the Son, and to the Holy Spirit, as it was in the beginning, is now, and ever shall be, world without end. Amen. O my Jesus, forgive us our sins, save us from the fires of hell, lead all souls into heaven, especially those most in need of thy mercy. The fifth glorious mystery, the coronation of the Blessed Virgin Mary. Ironically, the day that we are recording this rosary here at the shrine of St. Therese of Lisieux in Fresno, the Diocese of Fresno, California, is the Feast of the Queenship of Mary, August 22nd. And so we conclude our praying of the rosary by meditating upon this mystery. You know, we all love our mothers, and so too the risen Jesus loves his. The glory of motherhood is in heaven raised to a new height and raised before all creation, for Mary is made queen of heaven and earth, of the entire universe. Her queenship extends to all of creation, which is the reason when we pray the rosary, we always pray the Salve Regina, Hail, Holy Queen. And so as we meditate upon the queenship of the Blessed Virgin Mary and her coronation in heaven, we pray. Our Father who art in heaven, hallowed be thy name. Thy kingdom come, thy will be done on earth as it is in heaven. Give us this day our daily bread, and forgive us our trespasses as we forgive those who trespass against us. And lead us not into temptation, but deliver us from evil. Amen. Hail Mary, full of grace, the Lord is with thee. Blessed art thou among women, and blessed is the fruit of thy womb, Jesus. Holy Mary, Mother of God, pray for us sinners, now and at the hour of our death. Amen. Hail Mary, full of grace, the Lord is with thee. Blessed art thou among women, and blessed is the fruit of thy womb, Jesus. Holy Mary, Mother of God, pray for us sinners, now and at the hour of our death. Amen. Hail Mary, full of grace, the Lord is with thee. Blessed art thou among women, and blessed is the fruit of thy womb, Jesus. Holy Mary, Mother of God, pray for us sinners, now and at the hour of our death. Amen. Hail Mary, full of grace, the Lord is with thee. Blessed art thou among women, and blessed is the fruit of thy womb, Jesus. Holy Mary, Mother of God, pray for us sinners, now and at the hour of our death. Amen. Hail Mary, full of grace, the Lord is with thee. Blessed art thou among women, and blessed is the fruit of thy womb, Jesus. Holy Mary, Mother of God, pray for us sinners, now and at the hour of our death. Amen. Hail Mary, full of grace, the Lord is with thee. Blessed art thou among women, and blessed is the fruit of thy womb, Jesus. Holy Mary, Mother of God, pray for us sinners, now and at the hour of our death. Amen. Hail Mary, full of grace, the Lord is with thee. Blessed art thou among women, and blessed is the fruit of thy womb, Jesus. Holy Mary, Mother of God, pray for us sinners, now and at the hour of our death. Amen. Hail Mary, full of grace, the Lord is with thee. Blessed art thou among women, and blessed is the fruit of thy womb, Jesus. Holy Mary, Mother of God, pray for us sinners, now and at the hour of our death. Amen. Hail Mary, full of grace, the Lord is with thee. Blessed art thou among women, and blessed is the fruit of thy womb, Jesus. Holy Mary, Mother of God, pray for us sinners, now and at the hour of our death. Amen. Hail Mary, full of grace, the Lord is with thee. Blessed art thou among women, and blessed is the fruit of thy womb, Jesus. Holy Mary, Mother of God, pray for us sinners, now and at the hour of our death. Amen. Glory be to the Father, and to the Son, and to the Holy Spirit, as it was in the beginning, is now, and ever shall be, world without end. Amen. O my Jesus, forgive us our sins. Save us from the fires of hell. Lead all souls into heaven, especially those who are in most need of thy mercy.
Hail, Holy Queen.

Queen, Mother of Mercy, our life, our sweetness, and our hope. To thee do we cry, poor banished children of Eve. To thee do we send up our sighs, mourning and weeping in this valley of tears. Turn then, most gracious advocate, thine eyes of mercy toward us, and after this, our exile, show unto us the blessed fruit of thy womb, Jesus. O clement, O loving, O sweet Virgin Mary, pray for us, O Holy Mother of God, that we may be made worthy of the promises of Christ. Let us pray. O God, whose only begotten Son, by whose life, death, and resurrection has purchased for us the rewards of everlasting life, grant, we beseech thee, that by meditating on these mysteries of the Most Holy Rosary of the Blessed Virgin Mary, we may both imitate what they contain and obtain what they promise through the same Christ our Lord. Amen. May the divine assistance remain always with us. May the souls of the faithful departed through the mercy of God rest in peace. Holy Mother, with thy loving child, thy blessing give to us this day. In the name of the Father, and of the Son, and of the Holy Spirit. Amen. Well, thanks so much for joining me in praying the Rosary together and meditating as we have on the glorious mysteries. And in doing so, we have come to such a wonderful place to pray, this beautiful and reverent shrine dedicated to St. Thérèse of Lisieux, the patroness of the Diocese of Fresno in California, and the patroness of the Catholic TV network. May her prayers and the intercession of the Blessed Mother of God, Mary Most Holy, strengthen us and remain with us always. Amen.

Hi, everyone. I'm Jay Fatten, and I want to invite you to join us this Monday for This is the Day as we take a closer look at Pope Leo XIV's new encyclical, Magnifica Humanitas, with Lisa Wheeler. Lisa is of Carmel Communications, and she'll talk about the Holy Father's message on human dignity. So join us Monday for This is the Day right here on Catholic TV, which is America's Catholic Television Network.

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Good morning. My name is Father Brian Ching, a Holy Cross priest and the rector of the Basilica of the Sacred Heart. On this 14th Sunday in Ordinary Time, Jesus, in the 11th chapter of St. Matthew's Gospel, speaks of himself as meek and humble of heart.

He invites us to come to him, to trust in him, and to find rest in him. Zechariah the prophet foretells of the day when a just Savior will come, who will banish war and shall proclaim peace to all nations. This Savior is Jesus, and St. Paul reminds us that we are called to live in his spirit, being gracious, merciful, and compassionate to all. Thank you for joining us for Mass this morning.

In the name of the Father, and of the Son, and of the Holy Spirit. Amen. The grace and peace of our Lord Jesus Christ, the love of God, and the communion of the Holy Spirit be with you all. Friends, this morning we have the great pleasure of welcoming Bishop Jean-Pierre Vilma, the Bishop of Le Mans, France, which is the diocese in which the Congregation of Holy Cross was founded. And so in many ways, you are our spiritual father and antecedent. So we're very grateful. So, Excellence, bienvenue. My dear brothers and sisters, let us acknowledge our sins and so prepare ourselves to celebrate these sacred mysteries. You were sent to heal the contrite of heart. Lord, have mercy. You came to call sinners. Christ, have mercy. You are seated at the right hand of the Father to intercede for us. Lord, have mercy. May Almighty God have mercy on us, forgive us our sins, and bring us to life everlasting.

0: Let us pray. O God, strength of those who hope in you, graciously hear our pleas. And since without you mortal frailty can do nothing, grant us always the help of your grace, that in following your commands we may please you by our resolve and our deeds. Through our Lord Jesus Christ, your Son, who lives and reigns with you in the unity of the Holy Spirit, God, forever and ever.
1: A reading from the book of Exodus. In those days, the Israelites came to the desert of Sinai and pitched camp. While Israel was encamped here in front of the mountain, Moses went up the mountain to God. Then the Lord called to him and said, "Thus shall you say to the house of Jacob, tell the Israelites, you have seen for yourselves how I treated the Egyptians and how I bore you up on eagle wings and brought you here to myself. Therefore, if you hearken to my voice and keep my covenant, you shall be my special possession, dearer to me than all other people, though all the earth is mine. You shall be to me a kingdom of priests, a holy nation." The word of the Lord.

A reading from the letter of St. Paul to the Romans. Brothers and sisters, Christ, while we were still helpless, yet died at the appointed time for the ungodly. Indeed, only with difficulty does one die for a just person, though perhaps for a good person, one might even find courage to die. But God proves his love for us, in that while we were still sinners, Christ died for us. How much more then, since we are now justified by his blood, will we be saved through him from the wrath? Indeed, if while we were enemies, we were reconciled to God through the death of his Son, how much more, once reconciled, will we be saved by his life? Not only that, but we also boast of God through our Lord Jesus Christ, through whom we have now received reconciliation. The word of the Lord.

At the sight of the crowds, Jesus' heart was moved with pity for them, because they were troubled and abandoned, like sheep without a shepherd. Then he said to his disciples, "The harvest is abundant, but the laborers are few. So ask the master of the harvest to send out laborers for his harvest." Then he summoned his 12 disciples and gave them authority over unclean spirits, to drive them out and to cure every disease and every illness. The names of the 12 apostles are these: first, Simon, called Peter, and his brother Andrew; James, the son of Zebedee, and his brother John; Philip and Bartholomew; Thomas and Matthew, the tax collector; James, the son of Alphaeus; and Thaddeus; Simon from Cana; and Judas Iscariot, who betrayed him. Jesus sent out these 12 after instructing them thus: "Do not go into pagan territory or enter a Samaritan town. Go rather to the lost sheep of the house of Israel. As you go, make this proclamation: the kingdom of heaven is at hand. Cure the sick,

raise the dead, cleanse lepers, drive out demons. Without cost, you have received. Without cost, you are to give. The Gospel of the Lord.

One of the more difficult things that we do each year here at Notre Dame is to choose the resident assistants for the subsequent year. These members of the senior class serve as our front line of leadership in our residence halls. They build community, they help everyone learn how to live in community together. Every now and then, they have to enforce the community's expectations, but in many ways, they become important collaborators in the work of forming our students, their peers, in being a gentle, comforting, and guiding presence. And the reality is, choosing RAs is more art than science, because it's often the case that the 6 or 7 best resumes won't actually give you the best cohort of RAs. In fact, it's often the case that some of our best RAs are the ones who perhaps found themselves before the Office of Community Standards a few times their freshman and sophomore years. They have a perspective on things that's just a little bit different and know the power of someone to accompany them, to grow, to learn, to come to the fullness. I think about this often when I think about the calling of the apostles and the choosing of the apostles in today's gospel. When we read today's gospel, they sound like this behemoth of a group, the 12. Jesus's trusted, most closest collaborators. But when we read the rest of the gospels, we often recognize or wonder ourselves if Jesus could not have chosen 12 more competent people. They're constantly, constantly having difficulty picking up what the Lord is trying to lay down. Peter, of course, denies Jesus 3 times during his passion. James and John are arguing over who gets to sit at the right hand of the Lord in heaven. Thomas famously doubts. Matthew, from the very beginning, doesn't feel like he should be one of the group. He's a tax collector. He's a cooperator with the government. Jesus, time and time again, tries to explain to them his mission, and time again, they seem to struggle to understand what he's asking of them. And despite all of these things, these are the 12 he chooses anyway. Not because they have the 12 best resumes, not because they're the 12 smartest, not because they're the 12 most talented or most gifted, but because they are the 12 that he has chosen. It's a reminder to us, friends, that God calls us to the life of discipleship, not because we're perfect, not because we have it all put together, not because our resume is stellar, but because he loves us and cares for us and wants to engage in a deep and meaningful and authentic relationship with us. The invitation to discipleship is not a reward for those whose behavior is good. It is first and foremost a gift, and often a gift for us who are lacking. The invitation to discipleship is gifted to us precisely because the Lord wants to help us grow into the fullest version of ourselves. He is the one who has come to reconcile all things to himself. He is the one

who gives us his love and mercy and compassion on the cross. He's the one who gives us the very gift of salvation. He's the one who comes to us time and time again in love, in baptism and communion and reconciliation. He's the one who is constantly beckoning us to follow. That's the gift. But the gift does indeed come with a certain level of responsibility, because it means that the responsibility for discipleship, the responsibility for evangelization, the responsibility for witnessing to the life of faith is not a responsibility that falls onto a select few, spiritually elite and learned. It is a responsibility given to each and every one of us at our baptism. The responsibility of being a disciple, of being a witness to the life of faith, is not something we could suggest is meant for someone else, but is an inherent part of our relationship with God. And just as Christ chose the 12 for his mission, even in the midst of their brokenness, so Christ chooses you, chooses us, even in the midst of our brokenness, to continue his mission and the mission of his church, in making known the good news and spreading his love, in calling others to the life of heaven. Just as Christ asked those 12 to help labor in the vineyard, all of us are responsible for laboring in the vineyard of the Lord. So the question is then, how is it that in my particular life, in my particular set of circumstances, in my particular vocation, that labor is meant to look? And perhaps it merits a moment or two of reflection after Mass this day to ask ourselves how God is calling me in the unique and specific way to be a disciple, to be a witness to the life of faith, to be a witness to the one who is the way and the truth and the life. To ask ourselves how God might be calling us into deeper relationship with him through the life of the church, through the life of the sacraments, through the life of prayer, and to manifest that witness in our charity, in our kindness, in our love, in our chastity, in our willingness to walk the life of faith. Without cost, he has given us everything. May our hearts be opened by him so that we might give in the same way, share in the same way, and in so doing, make known his message each and every day.

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I believe in one God, the Father Almighty,

0: With faith that God desires only our good, we come to him with our prayers and petitions and ask him to hear and answer them in his kindness.
1: For the church, may God continue to raise up faithful laborers who will respond to his call and serve him humbly. We pray to the Lord. Let us pray for the leaders of our nation, that they may protect the dignity of every human life, defend religious liberty, and recognize that true happiness is found in God. Let us pray to the Lord. For those whose hearts are burdened by sin and who struggle to trust in God's mercy and forgiveness, let us pray to the Lord. For this faith community, may the Eucharist transform us into a community of prayer, service, and love. Let us pray to the Lord. For all who are sick, in pain, or facing any kind of difficulty, may God lift them up and grant them strength, hope, and healing. Let us pray to the Lord. That Christ the Lord may welcome the souls of all the faithful departed, especially members of the Notre Dame family and the Congregation of the Holy Cross, at his heavenly banquet. Let us pray to the Lord.
0: Lord of heaven and earth, with trusting hearts, we ask that you hear and answer these prayers which we have offered through Christ our Lord.

Thank you.

0: Pray, brothers and sisters, that my sacrifice and yours may be acceptable to God, the Almighty Father. O God, who in the offerings presented here provide for the twofold needs of human nature, nourishing us with food and renewing us with your Spirit, grant, we pray, that the sustenance they provide may not fail us in body or in spirit, through Christ our Lord.
1: Amen.
0: The Lord be with you.
1: And with
0: lift up your hearts.
1: Lord.
0: Let us give thanks to the Lord our God.
1: It is
0: truly right and just, our duty and our salvation, always and everywhere, to give you thanks, Lord, Holy Father, Almighty and Eternal God. For you laid the foundations of the world and have arranged the changing of times and seasons. You formed us in your own image and set humanity over the whole world and all its wonder to rule in your name over all we have made and forever praise you in your mighty works through Christ our Lord. And so with all the angels we praise you as in joyful celebration we acclaim.

You are indeed holy, O Lord, and all you have created rightly gives you praise. For through your Son, our Lord Jesus Christ, by the power and work

King of the Holy Spirit, you give life to all things and make them holy. And you never cease to gather a people to yourself, so that from the rising of the sun to its setting, a pure sacrifice may be offered to your name. Therefore, O Lord, we humbly implore you by the same Spirit, graciously make holy these gifts we have brought to you for consecration, that they may become the body and blood of your Son, our Lord Jesus Christ, at whose command we celebrate these mysteries. For on the night he was betrayed, he himself took bread, and giving you thanks, he said the blessing, broke the bread, and gave it to his disciples, saying, "Take this, all of you, and eat of it, for this is my body, which will be given up for you."

In a similar way, when supper was ended, he took the chalice, and giving you thanks, he said the blessing, and gave the chalice to his disciples, saying, "Take this, all of you, and drink from it. For this is the chalice of my blood, the blood of the new and eternal covenant, which will be poured out for you and for many for the forgiveness of sins. Do this in memory of me."

Therefore, O Lord, as we celebrate the memorial of the saving passion of your Son, his wondrous resurrection and ascension into heaven, and as we look forward to his second coming, we offer you in thanksgiving this holy and living sacrifice. Look, we pray, upon the oblation of your church, and recognizing the sacrificial victim by whose death you willed to reconcile us to yourself, grant that we, who are nourished by the body and blood of your Son and filled with his Holy Spirit, may become one body, one spirit in Christ. May he make of us an eternal offering to you, so that we may obtain an inheritance with your elect, especially with the most blessed Virgin Mary, Mother of God, with blessed Joseph, her spouse, with your blessed apostles and glorious martyrs, and with all the saints on whose constant intercession in your presence we rely for unfailing help. May this sacrifice of our reconciliation, we pray, O Lord, advance the peace and salvation of all the world. Be pleased to confirm in faith and charity your pilgrim church on earth, with your servant Leo, our Pope, and Kevin, our Bishop, the order of bishops, all the clergy, and the entire people you have gained for your own. Listen graciously to the prayers of this family, whom you have summoned before you. In your compassion, O merciful Father, gather to yourself all your children, scattered throughout the world. To our departed brothers and sisters, and to all who were pleasing to you at their passing from this life, give kind admittance to your kingdom. There we hope to enjoy forever the fullness of your glory, through Christ our Lord, through whom you bestow on the world all that is good. Through him, and with him, and in him, O God, Almighty Father, in the unity of the Holy Spirit.

Deliver us, Lord, we pray, from every evil, and graciously grant peace in our days, that by the help of your mercy may we always be always free from sin and safe from all distress, as we await the blessed hope and the coming of our Savior, Jesus Christ. Lord Jesus Christ, who said to your apostles, "Peace I leave you, my peace I give you," look not on our sins, but on the faith of your church, and graciously grant her peace and unity in accordance with your will, who live and reign forever and ever. Amen. The peace of the Lord be with you always. Let us offer each other the sign of peace.

Behold the Lamb of God. 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Blessed are those called to the supper of the Lamb. Lord, I am not worthy that you should enter under my roof, but only say the word.

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Please join in singing on the refrain.

0: in you, so may it bring about unity in your church through Christ our Lord. Amen. The Lord be with you.
1: And
0: may Almighty God bless you, the Father, and the Son, and the Holy Spirit.
1: Amen.
0: Go and announce the gospel of the Lord.
1: Thanks be to God.
2: 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I heard the voice of Jesus say, number 707.

Thank you for joining us for Mass from the Basilica of the Sacred Heart on the campus of the University of Notre Dame. More information can be found on the Basilica website. We look forward to joining you for Mass next

Laudator Jesus Christus. Praise be Jesus Christ. Welcome to this live stream broadcast of Pope Leo XIV Wednesday General Audience in St. Peter's Square. My name is Sister Christine Massivo, and I'll be providing the English language commentary and translations for this event. From wherever you're joining us, I would like to welcome you to this live broadcast. 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

0: And now we will listen to the Pope's greetings and a summary of the catechesis in English.
1: The English-speaking pilgrims and visitors wish to express to you their sentiments of deep respect and esteem, and to assure you of their prayers for your ministry as a successor of Peter. At the end of the audience, we will sing together the Our Father in Latin. His Holiness will then impart his apostolic blessing, which he extends in a particular way to the members of your families at home. He also intends to bless any religious articles you may have brought for this purpose. And in a special way, his blessing goes to your children, the elderly, and those who are sick.
2: Dear brothers and sisters, in our series of catechesis on the Second Vatican Council, we continue our reflection on Sacrosanctum Concilium by looking at the elements of the rite, the sign and the symbol found in the sacred liturgy. The rite of the Christian liturgy is the ecclesial mediation through which the divine gift reaches us. In the liturgy, we are invited to participate, body, mind, and heart, and enter into a dimension inhabited by the Holy Spirit. In order to enter into this dimension, the liturgy is woven with signs and symbols that have a performative and transformative dimension. For example, kneeling is a sign of our worship of God, while exchanging the sign of peace points to our ecclesial communion. Further, signs help us to recall the constitutive acts of the sacraments, as when we are sprinkled with holy water, we remember our commitment to Christ. As we prepare for the solemnity of Corpus Christi, may each of us reawaken our openness to an encounter with God by rediscovering the signs and symbols of the sacred liturgy. I greet all the English-speaking pilgrims and visitors taking part in today's audience, particularly the groups from England, Sweden, Australia, Indonesia, Myanmar, the Philippines, South Korea, Canada, and the United States of America. I greet in particular the scholars and participants in the conference Revising the World Medical Association Declaration of Taipei, and the organizing partners of the Global Summit Fostering Hope for Children. As we prepare for the solemnity of the Most Holy Body and Blood of Christ, let us be strengthened by this divine gift and become witnesses of his love to all we encounter. God bless you.
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3: Heiliger Vater, die Gläubigen deutscher Sprache möchten Ihnen ihre herzliche Zuneigung und aufrichtige Verbundenheit bekunden und versichern Sie zugleich Ihres Gebets in allen Anliegen Ihres universalen apostolischen Dienstes. 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

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I am Sister Christine Massivo, and it has been a pleasure providing the English language text for you. 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Laudator Jesus Christus. Praise be Jesus Christ.

0: Hi everyone, I'm Jay Fenn, and I want to invite you to join us this Monday for This is the Day as we take a closer look at Pope Leo XIV's new encyclical, Magnifica Humanitas, with Lisa Wheeler. Lisa is of Carmel Communications, and she'll talk about the Holy Father's message on human dignity. So join us Monday for This is the Day right here on Catholic TV, which is America's Catholic Television Network.
1: So someone asked me today, why do you pray to Mary? And I said, why do I pray to Mary? I pray to Mary because I want to receive God's love. She brings God's love into my life. For heaven's sakes, Mary is the great one. She's the human person that brings God's love to us through her son, Jesus Christ. Go to Mary. She's a great woman. She gives me much consolation, warmth. And when I go to Mary, I know I'm in the hands of God. Amen.
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0: The angel of the Lord declared to Mary,
1: and she conceived of the Holy Spirit.
0: Hail Mary, full of grace, the Lord is with thee. Blessed art thou among women, and blessed is the fruit of thy womb, Jesus.
1: Holy Mary, Mother of God, pray for us sinners, now and at the hour of our death. Amen.
0: Behold, the handmaid of the Lord.
1: Be it done unto me according to thy word.
0: Hail Mary, full of grace, the Lord is with thee. Blessed art thou among women, and blessed is the fruit of thy womb, Jesus.
1: Holy Mary, Mother of God, pray for us sinners, now and at the hour of our death. Amen.
0: And the Word was made flesh,
1: and dwelt among us.
0: Hail Mary, full of grace, the Lord is with thee. Blessed art thou among women, and blessed is the fruit of thy womb, Jesus.
1: Holy Mary, Mother of God, pray for us sinners, now and at the hour of our death. Amen.
0: Pray for us, O Holy Mother of God,
1: that we may be made worthy of the promises of Christ.
0: Let us pray. Pour forth, we beseech thee, O Lord, thy grace into our hearts, that we, to whom the incarnation of Christ, thy Son, was made known by the message of an angel, may by his passion and cross be brought to the glory of his resurrection, through Christ our Lord.
1: Amen.

0: Laudetur Jesus Christus, praised be Jesus Christ. A warm welcome to everyone joining us for this live broadcast of the Angelus with His Holiness Pope Leo XIV, coming to you from St. Peter's Square here in Vatican City. Today is Sunday, June 14th, the 11th Sunday in Ordinary Time. And once again, we gather for this weekly moment of prayer, reflection, and communion with the Universal Church. Beautiful visuals of very enthusiastic crowds who have gathered here at St. Peter's Square to welcome His Holiness Pope Leo, as he will be addressing us shortly. We know that in recent days, the Holy Father has returned from his pastoral visit to Spain, including the Canary Islands, a journey marked by warm encounters and a vibrant expression of faith, from Madrid to Barcelona to the Canary Islands. The Pope met with families, young people, and those living on the margins, encouraging them to hold fast to hope and to strengthen the bonds of solidarity. His words and gestures continue to resonate across the Spanish church and beyond. The Holy Father will be commenting on today's Gospel, which is taken from Matthew chapter 9, which shows us Jesus moved with compassion for the crowds who seemed lost and without guidance. He sends his disciples out to share his mission, to heal, to proclaim the nearness of the kingdom, and to serve freely just as they themselves have freely received. On behalf of Vatican Media, it is a joy to greet all of you who are connected with us today. Many of you are following through our various Vatican media platforms, whether on the Vatican News Live event, the Vatican Radio Vaticana app, the Vatican English News website, our YouTube channel, or our Facebook live stream. A special greeting as well to those joining us through our television partners, EWTN, Shalom World Television, Salt and Light TV, Catholic Faith Network in the United States, Atma Darshan TV and 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the world. We welcome you all. And a warm greeting also to those following our American Sign Language broadcast. Thank you for being with us for this weekly encounter with the Holy Father. And my name is Bonga Majola, and I am happy to accompany you by providing the English translation for today's liturgy. And the Holy Father will be appearing shortly. And here he comes, he's ready. We join this enthusiastic crowd to welcome the Holy Father.
1: Cari fratelli e sorelle, buona domenica!
0: Dear brothers and sisters, happy Sunday!
1: Il Vangelo di oggi ci porta un grande regalo, perché coinvolge tutti coloro che lo ascoltano nello sguardo di Gesù.
0: Today's Gospel brings us a great gift, for it draws all who hear it into Jesus' gaze. It is a story that bears witness to the attentiveness of this gaze, as well as telling us what the Lord sees. We read, in fact, that Christ, when he saw the crowds, he had compassion for them because they were harassed and helpless. Having become our brother, the Son of God looks at the people, he looks at humanity. He sees the oppression that burdens and the violence that causes strength to fade. He sees the wounds of war and

0: the emptiness of consumerism. He sees faces reduced to masks, families torn apart by evil, and young people misled by false ideals. Jesus sees and loves. He loves and suffers for us and with us. His compassion expresses not only fraternal closeness, but his desire to redeem. For he knows our hearts and cares for us, looking upon so many people like sheep without shepherd, Christ devotes himself to all as the good shepherd and as Lord of the harvest, sends workers into the field of the world. What is their task?
1: Speranza dove c'è afflizione.
0: They must offer God's comfort to those who suffer by bringing charity where there is misery, hope where there is affliction, faith where there is distrust. The gospel lists the names of the first 12 workers. They are disciples made apostles, that is, missionaries and preachers. Among them, the first we find is Simon, called Peter. But we also find Judas Iscariot, named last, to remind us that one can follow Jesus and betray him. Even so, the gospel remains for all a living and true word. The good news that spans the centuries is the same, always young, fresh, and liberating. The kingdom of heaven has come near. Yes, it is near because Jesus Christ, God, draws near to every man and woman, to every people and nation. When this gospel is proclaimed and lived out, evil crumbs like a disease that passes away, like a night giving way to dawn, like death conquered by the risen one.
1: Piene d'amore, la sua iniziativa dà vita a un popolo nuovo, la Chiesa chiamato a continuare la missione degli.
0: This is how Jesus' gaze transforms reality. Filled with love, his initiative gives birth to a new people, the Church, called to continue the mission of the apostles. You received without payment, give without payment. Yes, Jesus' gift is entirely gratis, for its value exceeds all measure. It is impossible to merit or buy it. This grace is the beautiful name of God's mercy, which seeks us out wherever we are to draw us to himself. Ask the Lord of the harvest, therefore, to send out workers into his harvest.
1: Evangelizzare nasce dal dono di Dio che in Cristo diventa perdono per il mondo.
0: Dear friends, the task of evangelization springs from God's gift, which in Christ becomes forgiveness for the world, service to the least and the poor, and a commitment to justice. Let us invoke the help of the Virgin Mary, full of grace, so that we may respond with joy and courage to the mission to which Jesus calls us.
2: Et concepite Spiritus Sancto.
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1: I express above all my sincere gratitude to God for the recent journey to Spain.
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0: Sono grato in modo speciale a Sua Maestà il Re.
1: And in a special way, I thank His Majesty the King, the bishops, and all the communities, and to the entire church in Spain. Que Dios bendiga siempre a España. May God always bless Spain.
0: Desidero poi ricordare alcuni nuovi beati.
1: I also like to recall the new blessed, diocesan priest, Venceslao Dros and Giovanni from Moravia.
0: E Giovanni Schwierz e otto compagni, sacerdoti salesiani polacchi.
1: These are Salesian priests, Polish Salesian priests, who have been beatified.
0: Tutti sono stati beatificati come martiri.
1: They were beatified as martyrs, having given their lives during the persecutions of totalitarian regimes because of their fidelity to Christ.
0: Nel Mato Grosso in Brasile,
1: and in Mato Grosso in Brazil yesterday,
0: è stato beatificato Nazareno Lanciotti.
1: Nazareno Lanciotti was beatified, a Roman missionary priest, was like beatified as a martyr, having defended the poorest in the name of the gospel. May the example and intercession of these courageous witnesses strengthen the mission of priests and of the whole church. I assure my closeness to the people of the Philippines struck in recent days by a powerful earthquake. I pray for those deceased and their families, and those who are injured, and many who are suffering because of this disaster.
0: Rivolgo il mio saluto a tutti voi, romani pellegrini di vari paesi.
1: And then I greet all of you pilgrims, Roman pilgrims, and many from different countries.
0: I greet the members of the International Commission for Dialogue between the Disciples of Christ and the Catholic Church. May your reflections help us to grow in communion. I greet all the pilgrims from the United States of America. Especially the faithful from New Jersey and the Carrollton School of the Sacred Heart in Miami, Florida. Saluto I cresimandi di Bolgare, diocesi di Bergamo.
1: And finally, I greet the young people who will be confirmed. They're from Bergamo, and then a community from Casa di Maria.
0: I ragazzi dell'Immacolata.
1: That Pope Francis called them I ragazzi dell'Immacolata.
0: E i gruppi parrocchiali. And Santa Maria delle Grazie, di Santa
1: parishioners
0: Cabrini,
1: from here in Rome.
0: E auguro a tutti una buona domenica.
1: And I wish all of you

Hey, happy Sunday. And that's how then the Holy Father concludes this Sunday's Angelus. On the 11th Sunday in ordinary time. And this then concludes the live broadcast of the recitation of the Noonday Angelus with Pope Leo XIV here in St. Peter's Square on this, the 11th Sunday in Ordinary Time, June 14th. For continued coverage of today's Angelus as well as other Vatican and world news, please visit the Vatican News web portal and follow us on Facebook, Instagram, X and YouTube. On behalf of Vatican News, I would like to thank our in-studio and audio technicians and our audio coordinator and our television and radio partners and our friends at DYCIA who have made this broadcast possible. And of course, thank you to all of you for having joined us today. My name is Bonga Majola and it has been a great joy to accompany you today. I wish you all a blessed Sunday. Praised be Jesus Christ. Laudetur Jesus Christus.

0: Hi, everyone. I'm Kevin Elson. Here's a look at what's going on this week in the news. We begin with news from around the world. In Pope Leo XIV's last stop on his visit to Spain, he delivered a powerful message to human trafficking survivors on Spain's Canary Islands. The islands are one of Europe's closest points of entry from the African coast.
1: The Canary Islands are the hinge on which turns the Atlantic migration route, one of the deadliest in the world. Pope Francis had always wanted to visit. He died before he could, but Pope Leo has now fulfilled his predecessor's wish. During his visit to the islands, the Pope listened to several testimonies, two of which were particularly notable. One was from a rescue worker, the other from a victim of human trafficking who couldn't attend for security reasons. So a volunteer read her letter to Pope Leo.
2: Durante estos años, junto a mi equipo, habré rescatado en la mar a más de 20,000 personas. 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
1: Afterwards, the Pope shared remarks. His messages about the migration crisis were clear and emphasized two key points. First, that migration is often closely linked to criminal trafficking networks.
4: No entreguen su existencia a quienes comienzan con ella. No les crean a quienes prometen paraísos fáciles a cambio de su cuerpo, o de dinero, de silencio, o de su libertad. Esas falsas promesas son cantos de sirenas.
0: In news from around the country, in celebration of the 250th anniversary of the signing of the Declaration of Independence, the U.S. bishops consecrated the United States to the Sacred Heart of Jesus June 11th in Orlando, Florida. The special mass of consecration was said from the Basilica of the National Shrine of Mary, Queen of the Universe. According to a USCCB news release, the mass was intended to be a catalyst to encourage parishes and individuals to participate in the America 250 commemoration by contributing to 250 hours of adoration and or 250 works of mercy. In addition, the relics of St. Margaret Mary Alacoque, the French visitation sister who experienced visions of Jesus revealing his Sacred Heart, was present with the U.S. bishops

0: at the Mass of Consecration. More news from around the world. Before finishing up his trip to Spain and the Canary Islands, the Pope made one of his most anticipated stops in Barcelona, visiting the Sagrada Familia Basilica, blessing the newly completed Tower of Jesus Christ, and making a visit to the Basilica's crypt to pray at the tomb of Antoni Gaudí, the architect who devoted 43 years of his life to the design and construction of the Basilica.
1: On June 10, 1926, the architect Antoni Gaudí died in Barcelona, 3 days after being struck by a tram. 100 years later, on June 10, 2026, his death was commemorated by Pope Leo XIV. The Pope celebrated Mass in the Basilica of the Sagrada Familia, the crowning masterpiece of the Spanish architect. The celebration was attended by 5,000 Catholic faithful, who together with Pope Leo remembered the legacy of the man known as the Architect of God.
2: Come architecte ardente di fe, il venerable Antoni Gaudí va concebre a quest espais amb el desig de narrar els misteris de la vida del Señor. 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
1: 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At 564 feet high, the church is now the tallest in the world.
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0: And finally in the news, after a very successful trip to Spain, the focus now starts to turn to France. French church leaders have just recently released new details about the September 25th through the 28th apostolic journey of Pope Leo XIV, and they expressed hopes that it will inspire the same enthusiasm seen during the Pope's trip to Spain. The trip will begin in Paris, with Pope Leo is scheduled to pray Vespers at Notre Dame Cathedral, marking the first papal visit since the cathedral reopened following the 2019 fire. He will also visit UNESCO and join a large youth prayer vigil before celebrating an outdoor mass in the French capital. The Pope will then travel to the Marian Shrine of Our Lady of Lourdes, where he will celebrate Mass near the grotto where Our Lady appeared to Saint Bernadette. The visit will include a mass, a city linked to Franco-German reconciliation and legacy of Robert Schuman, the founding father of the European Union. There's also a possibility of a stop at the Jean Garnier Medical Center, a leading palliative care facility amid ongoing national debate over assisted dying legislation in France. Final details of the papal itinerary are expected from the Holy See in the coming weeks. Well, that is all the information we have for you this time. I'm Kevin Nelson. Don't forget, you can keep up to date on Catholic news throughout the week with Catholic News Break right here on the Catholic TV Network.
3: We went from being quite discouraged and wondering if anybody was listening to us upstairs to all of a sudden feeling like the plan had been in the works the whole time. And we were the last ones to find out about it. We moved out to this farm 3 years ago. It was a long time dream for the children. They'd been talking about the farm forever. You know, having a few cows and a few sheep and having some beekeeping and do a lot of the farm work and that sort of thing. Just as we were first initially setting ourselves up, our youngest daughter, Marie-Ange, was born. And unfortunately at birth, she was brain injured because of some birth complications. She's currently on a ventilator and being fed through a G-tube. With this farmhouse being 100 years old, it just wasn't a good suitable place for raising our little daughter who was so temperature sensitive. We ended up having to rent a local house back in Barry's Bay. As a result of that, our life was radically changed. My wife's been

0: basically a full-time caregiver living in a separate house for 3 years, and she's either at a hospital or in a house in town. I'm with half the family here and doing the shuttle between the two places, and she's only getting glimpses of them growing up.
1: It was a journey of sacrifice. Quite a trauma to be all separated like this. Also humbling again, like realizing how much we are so little compared to God.
0: Faith is really what gives us the courage to persevere. And when we do what is right, eventually things happen in your life that you could not expect. Like, we could not have counted on this. The house is a miracle for us. Without the help of the Knights, I would have had to ask 8 of my children to give up their dreams in order to protect their youngest sister.
2: The story began with a request for prayer. And the obvious solution to all of us was to bring this facility to the house.
0: We went from being kind of hopeless to all of a sudden having a glimmer of hope.
3: Today, we are celebrating the fact that the Gilden family is united under one roof.
4: To see how many groups of people have come together to make this project a reality has been very inspiring. You can see the relief in the family now that they're able to spend time together and not have to shuttle between different facilities to take care of their daughter.
1: God is faithful and his promises are for all of us. We can trust him. We just have to put our faith in him.
0: It seemed like a dream that they were coming up with this idea, that they were talking about building us an addition. So it was quite amazing to go from having no hope of any future solution to our situation to all of a sudden feeling like the Knights were there to support us.

0: Hi, everyone. I'm Jay Fadden. Thank you so much for joining us for the Mass here on Channel 56. Bishop Reed couldn't be here, but he'll be back next week. And we want to thank all of you for what you continue to do, allowing this Mass on. Any donation you can make, there's an address at the end, or you can go to CatholicTV.com/donate. And I have to say, the last 2 months, not our best month, so I'm hoping that this month turns it around. Also, we're a powerful prayer community. If you have a prayer that you would like to send to Catholic TV, we have a text that you can send it to. Just send it to the text that's right here on the bottom. You can see it right there. And we will pray for you, and we'll ask everyone who watches, including you, to pray for all those people. It makes a difference in today's world. Well, our celebrant today is Father Casey, a great friend, has been coming here. I won't even say how many years.
1: No,
0: but it's been a lot of years. And Ryan is doing the music for us today. So again, thank you for all you do. We continue to think of you in our thoughts and our prayers. Father, let's celebrate the Mass.
1: Thank you, Jay. And I had here when I started, of course, yes. So we also welcome Jean McCarthy, who's a teacher at our school at South Boston Catholic Academy, and she'll be our lector today. In the name of the Father, and of the Son, and of the Holy Spirit,
2: amen.
1: The grace of our Lord Jesus Christ, and the love of God, and the communion of the Holy Spirit be with all of you.
2: And your spirit.
1: Preparing ourselves for the Eucharist today, we call to mind God's love and ask his mercy and his forgiveness. Lord, have mercy.
2: Lord, have mercy.
1: Christ, have mercy.
2: Christ, have mercy.
1: Lord, have mercy.
2: Lord, have mercy.
1: May Almighty God have mercy on us, forgive us our sins, and bring us to everlasting life.
2: Amen.
1: Glory to God in the highest, and on earth peace to people of goodwill. We praise you, we bless you.

0: We adore you, we glorify you. We give you thanks for your great glory, Lord God, Heavenly King, O God, Almighty Father. Lord Jesus Christ, only begotten Son, Lord God, Lamb of God, Son of the Father, you take away the sins of the world, have mercy on us. You take away the sins of the world, receive our prayer. You are seated at the right hand of the Father, have mercy on us. For you alone are the Holy One, you alone are the Lord, you alone are the Most High, Jesus Christ, with the Holy Spirit and the glory of God the Father. Amen. Let us pray. O God, strength of those who hope in you, graciously hear our pleas. And since without you mortal frailty can do nothing, grant us always the help of your grace, that in following your commands we may please you by our resolve and our deeds. Through Christ our Lord.
1: Amen. A reading from the book of Exodus. In those days, the Israelites came to the desert of Sinai and pitched camp. While Israel was encamped here in front of the mountain, Moses went up the mountain to God. Then the Lord called to him and said, "Thus shall you say to the house of Jacob, tell the Israelites, you have seen for yourselves how I treated the Egyptians and how I bore you up on eagle wings and brought you here to myself. Therefore, if you hearken to my voice and keep my covenant, you shall be my special possession, dearer to me than all other people, though all the earth is mine. You shall be to me a kingdom of priests, a holy nation." The word of the Lord.
0: Thanks be to God.

0: A reading from the letter of St. Paul to the Romans. Brothers and sisters, Christ, while we were still helpless, yet died at the appointed time for the ungodly. Indeed, only with difficulty does one die for a just person, though perhaps for a good person, one might even find courage to die. But God proves his love for us in that while we were still sinners, Christ died for us. How much more then, since we are now justified by his blood, will we be saved through him from the wrath? Indeed, if while we were enemies, we were reconciled to God through the death of his son, how much more, once reconciled, will we be saved by his life? Not only that, but we also boast of God through our Lord Jesus Christ, through whom we have now received reconciliation. The word of the Lord.
1: Thanks be to God.

0: The Lord be with you.
1: And with your spirit.
0: A reading from the Holy Gospel according to Matthew.
1: Glory to you, O Lord.
0: At the sight of the crowds, Jesus' heart was moved with pity for them, because they were troubled and abandoned like sheep without a shepherd. Then he said to his disciples, "The harvest is abundant, but the laborers are few. So ask the master of the harvest to send out laborers for his harvest." Then he summoned his 12 disciples and gave them authority over unclean spirits to drive them out and to cure every disease and every illness. The names of the 12 apostles are these: first, Simon, called Peter, and his brother Andrew; James, the son of Zebedee, and his brother John; Philip and Bartholomew; Thomas and Matthew, the tax collector; James, the son of Alphaeus, and Thaddeus; Simon from Cana, and Judas Iscariot, who betrayed him. Jesus sent out these 12 after instructing them thus: "Do not go into pagan territory or enter a Samaritan town. Go rather to the lost sheep of the house of Israel. As you go, make this proclamation: the kingdom of heaven is at hand. Cure the sick, raise the dead, cleanse lepers, drive out demons. Without cost, you have received. Without cost, you are to give." The Gospel of the Lord.
1: Praise to you, Lord Jesus Christ.
0: In today's Gospel, St. Matthew gives us a beautiful glimpse into the heart of Jesus. When Jesus sees the crowds, his heart is moved with compassion. He just doesn't see a crowd of people out there. He sees people that are loved by God, people with dignity, people capable of receiving grace. And that connects so beautifully with our psalm today: "We are his people, the sheep of his flock." It's a joyful reminder, that psalm, of who we are. We belong to God. We are known by God. He knows us by name. We are cared for God, loved by God. But the gospel doesn't stop there. Jesus sees the people, and then he calls the 12 disciples, the 12 apostles, and he gives them a mission. He sends them out to proclaim that the kingdom of heaven is at hand. In other words, Jesus invites his disciples to share in his own work, his work of mercy, of healing, encouragement, and hope. And he does all that for us too. The heart of evangelization is what Jesus is speaking about in today's gospel. Evangelization begins when someone who has received the goodness of God is willing to pass that goodness along to others. And that is why that final sentence in today's gospel is so beautiful and so important. Do you remember it? Without cost, you have received. Without cost, you are to give. Think about it. Everything we have is gift. Our life is a gift. Our faith is a gift. And what does that mean for us, we who are not first century apostles? It means that whatever we have received from God, and we have received much, is not for hoarding. The faith that was handed on to you, pass it on. The forgiveness you've been given in a confessional, extend that to a person who wronged you. The mercy that you met at your worst moments, let it make you merciful. The time, the talent, the treasure, these are not yours in any ultimate sense. They are gifts held in trust, meant to flow through you towards others. And that is where the gospel becomes very practical. The gifts we receive from God are now gifts that we can give to others. We have received our faith, so we are asked to give it by maybe praying with our children, encouraging someone to come back to Mass, or speaking about God with warmth rather than fear or criticism. We have received kindness in our lives. We give it through a phone call, maybe a visit, a meal, a smile. We have received hope in our lives, so we give it by reminding someone that God is still with them, that life can begin again. We have received joy in our life. We give it by bringing a spirit of gratitude and encouragement into our homes, into our workplaces, and our parishes. We've received forgiveness, so we give it by being slow to judge, maybe, quick to understand and willing to make peace. And lastly, we have received love from God, so we are to give it by loving generously, not only when it's easy, but especially when someone needs it most. In all these ways, the gospel that Jesus preached becomes real in this life. What God has placed in our lives is not meant to stop with us. Every grace becomes a mission. Every blessing becomes an invitation. Every gift from God becomes something that we can share with one another. Maybe sometime this week, you will have an opportunity to give something without expecting anything in return. It may be small, a word of encouragement, an act of patience, a moment of real listening. It may be larger, a sacrifice of time or comfort. Whatever it is, when that moment comes, I want you to remember those words, that last sentence in today's gospel. Without cost, you have received. Without cost, you are to give.

0: We now profess our faith in God, Father, Son, and Holy Spirit. I believe in God, the Father Almighty, creator of heaven and earth, and in Jesus Christ, his Son, our Lord, who was conceived by the Holy Spirit, born of the Virgin Mary, suffered under Pontius Pilate, was crucified, died, and was buried. He descended into hell. On the third day, he rose again from the dead. He ascended into heaven and is seated at the right hand of God the Father Almighty. From there he will come to judge the living and the dead. I believe in the Holy Spirit, the Holy Catholic Church, the communion of saints, the forgiveness of sins, the resurrection of the body, and life everlasting. We now ask God to listen to our prayers.
1: For the Church throughout the world, that we may joyfully proclaim the kingdom of God and generously share the gifts we have received. Let us pray to the Lord.
0: Lord, hear our prayer.
1: For those who are sick, homebound, or carrying heavy burdens, that they may know the closeness of Christ and experience his compassion through the care of others. Let us pray to the Lord.
0: Lord, hear our prayer.
1: For all who have died, that they may be welcomed into the fullness of life with Christ, let us pray to the Lord.
0: Lord, hear our prayer. Good and gracious God, you have given us every blessing as a gift. Hear our prayers and help us to share your love freely and generously with others. We ask this through Christ our Lord.
1: Amen.

0: Pray, brothers and sisters, that my sacrifice and yours may be acceptable to God, the Almighty Father.
1: May the Lord accept the sacrifice at your hands for the praise and glory of his name, for our good and the good of all his holy church.
0: O God, who in the offerings presented here provide for the twofold needs of human nature, nourishing us with food and renewing us with your sacrament, grant, we pray, that the sustenance they provide may not fail us in body or in spirit, through Christ our Lord.
2: Amen.
0: The Lord be with you.
3: And with your spirit.
0: Lift up your hearts.
3: Lift them up to the Lord.
0: Let us give thanks to the Lord our God.
3: It is right and just.
0: It is truly right and just, our duty and our salvation, always and everywhere to give you thanks, Lord, Holy Father, Almighty.

mighty and eternal God. For just as through your beloved Son you created the human race, so also through him, with great goodness, you formed it anew. And so it is right that all your creatures serve you, all the redeemed praise you, and all your saints with one heart bless you. Therefore, we too extol you with all the angels, as in joyful celebration we now acclaim.

You are indeed holy, O Lord, the fount of all holiness. Make holy, therefore, these gifts, we pray, by sending down your Spirit upon them like the dewfall, so that they may become for us the body and blood of our Lord Jesus Christ. At the time he was betrayed and entered willingly into his passion, he took bread and, giving thanks, broke it and gave it to his disciples, saying, "Take this, all of you, and eat of it, for this is my body, which will be given up for you." In a similar way, when supper was ended, he took the chalice, and once more giving thanks, he gave it to his disciples, saying, "Take this, all of you, and drink from it, for this is the chalice of my blood, the blood of the new and eternal covenant, which will be poured out for you and for many for the forgiveness of sins. Do this in memory of me." The mystery of faith.

Therefore, as we celebrate the memorial of his death and resurrection, we offer you, Lord, the bread of life and the chalice of salvation, giving thanks that you have held us worthy to be in your presence and minister to you. Humbly, we pray that partaking of the body and blood of Christ, we may be gathered into one by the Holy Spirit. Remember, Lord, your church spread throughout the world and bring her to the fullness of charity, together with Leo, our Pope, and Richard, our Bishop, and all the clergy. Remember also our brothers and sisters who have fallen asleep in the hope of the resurrection, and all who have died in your mercy, welcome them into the light of your face. Have mercy on us all, we pray, that with the Blessed Virgin Mary, Mother of God, Saint Joseph, her spouse, with the blessed apostles, and all the saints who have pleased you throughout the ages, that we may merit to be co-heirs to eternal life and may praise and glorify you through your Son, Jesus Christ. Through him and with him and in him, O God, almighty Father, in the unity of the Holy Spirit, all glory and honor is yours for

At the Savior's command, informed by divine teaching, we dare to pray now. Our Father, who art in heaven, hallowed be thy name. Thy kingdom come, thy will be done, on earth as it is in heaven. Give us this day our daily bread, and forgive us our trespasses, as we forgive those who trespass against us. And lead us not into temptation, but deliver us from evil. Deliver us, Lord, we pray, from every evil. Graciously grant peace in our

0: our days, that by the help of your mercy we may be always free from sin and safe from all distress, as we await the blessed hope and the coming of our Savior, Jesus Christ.
1: For the kingdom, the power, and the glory are yours, now and forever.
0: Lord Jesus Christ, who said to your apostles, "Peace I leave you, my peace I give you," look not now on our sins, but on the faith of your church, and graciously grant her peace and unity in accordance with your will, who live and reign forever and ever.
2: Amen.
0: The peace of the Lord be with you always.
2: And your spirit.
0: Let's offer each other some sign of Christ's peace. 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
1: Lord, I am not worthy that you should enter under my roof, but only say the word, and my soul shall be healed.

0: Let us pray. 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
1: Amen.
0: And we bow our heads and pray for God's blessing. 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

0: Amen. 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Amen. May he turn your steps toward himself and show you the path of charity and peace. Amen. And may the blessing of Almighty God, the Father, the Son, and the Holy Spirit come down upon you and remain with you forever. Amen. Amen. Our Mass is ended. We go in peace.
1: Thanks be to God.
2: We have worshiped God, the Father, the Son, and the Holy Spirit. 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

0: Saint Michael the Archangel, defend us in battle. Be our protection against the wickedness and snares of the devil. May God rebuke him, we humbly pray. And do thou, O Prince of the Heavenly Host, by the power of God, cast into hell Satan and all the evil spirits who prowl through the world seeking the ruin of souls. Amen.
1: Hi everyone, I'm Jay Fenn, and I want to invite you to join us this Monday for This is the Day as we take a closer look at Pope Leo XIV's new encyclical, Magnifica Humanitas, with Lisa Wheeler. Lisa is of Carmel Communications, and she'll talk about the Holy Father's message on human dignity. So join us Monday for This is the Day right here on Catholic TV, which is America's Catholic Television Network.
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0: Hey everybody, it's Craig Siracusa. Welcome to a new episode of Walk in Faith. We're in the Opera House, and today I'm sitting down with, everyone knows him, Chris Macchio. Chris, thank you so much. I appreciate it.
1: It's a pleasure to be here.
0: You know, I always ask myself this question, and we spoke a minute ago about Bocelli. Mm-hmm. How come you're not on tour with Bocelli or a similar tour to Bocelli?
1: That's the million-dollar question. I really think it's taken a few years for me to develop as an artist. I really wanted to kind of gestate, you know, what I'm looking to contribute to our culture. I think now is really the time for me, from a vocal standpoint and from a personal standpoint, mm-hmm. to really fire in all cylinders and really get out there now.
0: Wow. I was hoping maybe Monsignor Quesada or Jamie, maybe they can speak to the big guy. I mean, oh, I know it's God. All in God's timing.
1: Whatever they can do, you I can would
0: nudge
1: be
0: them a little
1: very,
0: bit.
1: Very grateful. All the prayers, and you know, I know those two guys, they've got connections. So especially upstairs.
0: Be wonderful. I mean, when you sing, I mean, you bring tears to my eyes, to everyone's eyes, in a good way, not where I'm, you know, like, when's he gonna stop? But when you sing, I mean, you've sang for us so many times, and to see you on TV, to see you with David Foster, to see you and hear you sing. You sang the other day at Giondo's, just, you know, you got on two benches or stools and started to sing. But your voice is, it's amazing.
1: Well, I never lose sight of the fact that it is a gift, it is a blessing, and it's just a privilege to be able to share that gift with people in a way that they can connect with and allows me to just reaffirm their humanity and my own humanity in the process. That's really what art is all about, and I try to do that to the best I can.
0: Did you, and you mentioned gift. I mean, we obviously we're friends, so we know the gift comes from God. When did you discover that gift?
1: I was 15, and I was in chorus just to satisfy a Regents diploma requirement. And one day our choir director asked each of us to sing by ourselves. And when it came my turn, I said, no way. And he was kind enough to let everybody leave the room at the end of class and to have me sing then. And he heard my voice and he just was blown away. And from that moment forward, I really felt that obligation. You know, that I had been given a gift and that it would be important for me to share that.
0: Wow. So up to 15, did you realize that you had a gift or is...
1: I knew that I could carry a tune and I did really enjoy music privately, but I absolutely wanted to keep it a secret so that no one would ever put me on the spot.
0: Your parents didn't ever push you to sing?
1: No, they didn't know I could sing. I kept it a secret from everyone, including them. At the time, I just was worried that I'd be asked to sing for holidays and family events, and I wanted to avoid that like the plague.
0: Were you shy as a kid?
1: Oh, well, I not super shy, but definitely reserved and introverted overall. So I didn't want to be in the spotlight. I did not want any kind of attention. And also, to express yourself through art does require a willingness to be vulnerable. Mm-hmm. To an extent, and just the way my personality was at that time, that wasn't really something I was willing to do.
0: Like you said, at that time, because you've completely changed now.
1: Well,
0: you're very outgoing.
1: It's only because I have been blessed with the opportunity to connect with people through music. And they come to me after shows and they express to me what my singing and what music in general means to them and for their family and to their lives overall. And to be a part of that and to facilitate that in a beautiful way is just, it's an overwhelming thing. And so all that positive reinforcement is really what has got me over my stage fright and made me more willing to share who I am as a person.
0: And any reason why did you gravitate towards opera and not jazz?
1: Well, part of it was I had a more, I don't want to say sophisticated sensibility as a kid, but you know, I was a little bit precocious and I already kind of had a vague sense that I wanted to be involved in the finer things in life. And in the musical realm, you know, opera is the most cultivated, elevated form of music. And of course, fully staged operas, they even incorporate drama mm-hmm. and dance and other disciplines as well. So the opera just seemed like a natural fit for some of those predispositions I had. And also the simple fact that I could do it. And it was an easy way for me on a talent level to separate myself from, you know, anybody else who might be singing a more accessible form of music. The fact that I could do opera and do it well, you know, was an easy way to make that statement.
0: Mm. What was the training like since you started at 15?
1: Right after I got discovered, I actually auditioned for a music summer camp. And that audition, the people were just beside themselves. I was only 15 and I had this voice. So they brought out a professor and the founder of the camp, who at that time had already advanced to 90 something years old. And they brought him out from Manhattan to Long Island, where the camp was located. And they had him judge my voice. They had already decided to admit me to the camp, but they wanted to know how much further they should go. And based on his recommendation, he was a famous opera singer at the Metropolitan Opera in his own right and a Juilliard violinist. And his assessment was that this kid has a world-class instrument and it needs all the nurturing in the world to reach its fullest fruition. So that's what the camp personnel committed to doing. And they gave me a scholarship to the camp, but also paid for an NYU voice professor to come out to Long Island once a week from Manhattan and give me private lessons. And then once the summer was concluded, in anticipation of me returning the following summer,

0: They actually also paid for me to go from Long Island into the city and take private lessons from him during the off season, so I would be that much better prepared the following summer. And he and I, his name was John Kuhn, he was both a Holocaust survivor and a famous opera singer in his own right when they used to have opera on NBC Opera Television and Texaco and all that Toscanini conducting. And he and I developed a wonderful rapport that lasted for many years. It was only when he passed away that I learned that I met him when he was 78, and I studied with him for 22 years. Wow. So he was just shy of his 100th birthday when he ultimately passed away, and I was still studying with him at that time.
1: Wow. And we were talking about the gift. I mean, is this something that somebody can develop, or is it something that you need to be born with? Is it something that was sort of passed down from
0: you
1: family?
0: There's all kinds of components to it. There is a genetic component. The likelihood of my offspring having my kind of voice is slim, just statistically. My voice seems to come almost from nowhere. My family can carry tunes and they have pleasant voices, but nothing like what I've been given. So to directly correlate, where did it come from? I don't know. Studying is important to develop your technical foundation and an artistic sensibility, but what no training can really replace is the inherent musicality. You know, it's a mental, it's a cognitive thing. How much can you connect to music? You know, you have a good ear, and just the instrument itself. You know, at the end of the day, you either have the instrument or you don't. And I learned that lesson at the conservatory. There were people who desperately, I studied with alongside, really, really were even more, way more into opera than I was, but they just hadn't been blessed with the same kind of voice. And so at the end of the day, they could cultivate it and they could take all the lessons in the world, but they were only going to get so far. And so it really is a matter of endowment and then doing something to cultivate that endowment.
1: Wow. And you have a strong faith. I mean, before you get on stage and you know you're going to sing, you know, music that's really going to have a lasting effect on the audience, is this something you do spiritually, mentally? Do you prepare yourself? Do you pray? Do you ask God to give you the ability? What do you
0: know?
1: You
0: I have a story about that. As you know, I recently or last year had the opportunity to sing at the White House.
1: Yes, Ave Maria.
0: Off the south balcony of the White House, and I had sung a 20-minute musical set, very intense music, at the start of the RNC program, 8 o'clock, and I guess it was about 10 o'clock and I thought I was done. You know, I had done my 20 minutes of singing and I was watching the speeches, and the Secret Service came over and they said, the president actually would like you to redo your set after the fireworks at 11 o'clock because he doesn't feel you were given enough TV time first time around, wants the country to see you and for you to share your gift. And, I actually thought my voice was spent. It didn't feel good. I didn't think I had anything left. So I went to a colleague who was playing piano, the keyboardist from Journey, Jonathan Cain. And he is a man of faith. And I said, John, my voice is shot. I don't know how I'm gonna get through this at 11 o'clock. And he took my hand and we prayed. Mm. And we prayed to Mary and we prayed to Jesus that he would sustain my voice and get me through. And by God's grace, I got through that experience and I was able to deliver another performance for the president and for the country. And one of those pieces, of course, was the Ave Maria. And I was just so elated that I could perform a sacred piece, one that people are very familiar with, but sacred nonetheless. And one of the papers ended up saying it was one of the most Catholic moments in U.S. history. And I did actually get a FaceTime from Monsignor Jamie and Monsignor Casado over that. That's our boy.
1: That's great. What did it feel like after you sang that song?
0: I was just transported to another place. I was so in the zone. to make sure I was walking that tightrope because, you know, my margin of error was gone. My voice was so tired from the rehearsal even before the original performance, and then to do it all over again, I was walking a tightrope, but I just stayed so focused, and it really did require just like grabbing hold of my faith to sustain me through that. And whether it's music or any other, you know, endeavor where everything is on the line, it's an important lesson for people to remember.

0: David Foster Barclays the other day, and most people only see those highlights. They don't see the struggle. They don't see the training. They don't see what goes into that. And then they say it's luck. Oh, they were lucky. Oh. And we know, I mean, we know firsthand, like you and I could have been an investment banker. You could have been an investment banker, mm-hmm. but we're not called to do that, right? We're called with a specific gift, a specific task. And we need to fulfill that gift because it's according to His plan, not ours.
1: Exactly.
0: So there must have been times where you, even now, there's got to be times where you, during COVID, you know, where you questioned and said, is this what you want me to do, God? Should I give it all up? Should I go into something else? Because this is a hard life. Mm-hmm. I mean, you text me at 2 o'clock in the morning last night.
2: Yeah, I did.
0: I mean, I'm sleeping at 7. Yep. Like, this is not an easy life.
1: No.
0: What do you rely on? Has there been times recently, let's say, where you said, is this what you want me to do? Where you question?
1: Yes, I think from time to time when life throws you a curveball or, you know, certain challenges, yeah, you do want to, you don't want to go on autopilot. You do want to be mindful and sometimes take a beat and reassess, take stock. And an important component, of course, is to check in with the Lord and to see if this is still, you know, what you're being called to do. And certainly COVID was one of those times where it was not really clear when music and those kinds of activities were going to resume and under what circumstances and to what extent they might resume. And, you know, I had certain thoughts, but at the end of the day, I knew that something so sublime and uplifting as music was going to have a place in our society. It might need some tweaking, it might need some changes in modality, delivery, format or forum, but I knew that I was going to continue to share what I've been blessed with in whatever form would be required. And so I reaffirmed that commitment through my faith.
0: Wow, that's great, you discerned. You know, there are people that, you know, during certain times they walk away, you know, and they, and because financial gain for specific reasons, they walk away from their calling. You know, we call it success, right? True success is fulfilling your original assignment, mm-hmm. not what society says is success, right? With mm-hmm. stuff. Do you think, or even now, would you have regrets if you would have went a different path, if you would have became an investment banker and, or if you would have been a lawyer?
1: Well, I'm very aware that there are certain life milestones that would have been more easily and more expeditiously achieved had I pursued a different path. I'm 43, I'm a single, you know, I don't have a family yet. And part of that is because financially it would have been more difficult years ago. Whereas if I had come out of college at 22 and started making a six-figure income immediately, then some of those things would have been more accessible much earlier, decades mm-hmm. earlier. But as far as having regrets, the principle and the variables and the awareness that existed at that early age still persists. The gift is unchanged. And being, I consider myself, I aspire to be a man of principle and integrity. And to that extent, I have to continue to recognize the soundness of the decision that I had made, of the calling that I was given. And as long as God continues to allow me to keep this voice, then my obligation to Him to share it also continues. Mm.
0: That's right. That's right. And I think some of the youth, let's call them like I'm old, is lack of patience, because it's when God gives you the gift or you discover the gift that God has given you, we expect it to happen. And I've been doing this for 20 something years mm-hmm. and it takes a long time. When I look back, I see that God was there along the journey every step of the way. But there were times where I questioned. I have friends now and you look, you retiring, 20-year retirement with their accent, and I'm like, and I said to my wife, I don't think I'm ever going to retire. I said, there's no pension here. This is, you know,
1: yes.
0: this is what
1: it's nice to be 40 and retired.
0: Yeah, they have friends around second, third careers, and I'm like, I don't think I'm ever retiring because this is a calling. This isn't a job.
1: Exactly.
0: This is my work. This
1: right.
0: is what we're called to do. Mm-hmm. And when God gives you an assignment and you discover, because we all have an assignment, you go after it. There's no end. it might change, like, for now. And I wanted to call you today because by next week, you know,

0: mean, you're going to be signed with CAA. You have all these movies coming out. I said, I'm going to have to go through his agent, his publicist.
1: There are discussions.
0: You've now all these new doors are opening.
1: Yes.
0: You're in all these big movies, these big films, hanging out with all the A-list celebrities. I mean, so God has opened another door through your voice.
1: Yes.
0: Tell us about that. Are you loud or do I have to call the publicist?
1: No, no. I mean, at this stage, it's still a wonderful, unexpected thing to share. It's just, this year, I was in the midst of a discussion about my faith. And someone said, you know, how do you feel about these things? And I was very honest. I said, well, I think a lot about these matters, and I haven't necessarily lived the life of a choir boy or a priest all the time. You know, I'm an imperfect being and vessel, but I always want to be the best I can be. And whenever I turn my mental and my emotional disposition more towards God and towards faith, good things have happened in my life and by extension, my career. And not 40 minutes later, I received a call from Hollywood Casting Agency about their interest in writing in a part for me to be featured singing in a movie about Mother Cabrini, which I didn't know too much about Mother Cabrini at the time. But since then, I've just been so familiarized with all the impressive work that she did in this country.
0: And the community. I mean, we're sitting in her community.
1: It's just unbelievable. And I don't think it's a coincidence that this door, you know, I wasn't asked to perform for some, you know, tawdry HBO thing or whatever, like, you know, something, you know, with vulgarity or sexuality. I was called, my first experience in another realm in film was to glorify one of our saints. And I think that that's just such a perfect expression of this whole enterprise and what I've been called to do from the very beginning. So I was just so grateful for that opportunity.
0: And like you said, we don't believe in coincidences because God could trust you. You know, he trusted you and you've shown him and through your work, through your gift, that you will honor him in every aspect of your life. And we're all sinners. Listen, priests, pastors, rabbis, we're all the same in the sense that we are sinners, right? We're all called to be holy, but at this point, we're a work in progress. And I think for myself too, there's days where I'm too hard on myself. I'm like, I shouldn't have done that. And I know that it's just a step. I'm learning from my mistakes. So, I mean, so you have all these Hollywood movies coming out because there's another one that's coming out I know you just filmed.
1: Oh, yeah. Yeah, I'm on to something.
0: John Q, is it?
1: Don Q.
0: Don Q.
1: It's an Italian-American take on Don Quixote, and the main character ends up fighting against sex trafficking, which, of course, continues to be a major issue in our society throughout history, but even to this present day. So that was a wonderful experience. I'm featured singing two songs. There's one scene, I'm on a rooftop in Little Italy with the New York skyline in the background, and there's a beautiful drone shot of me hitting a nice high note. So again, just a wonderful opportunity.
0: It's amazing how God is really working.
1: Came seemingly out of nowhere, but of course we know that it is ultimately all part of God's plan.
0: Right. There's something about you that I can't put a finger on it, and that's to me is the Holy Spirit. And Chris, we will always support you. We are here to help you as much as we possibly can. We will always pray for you, I can tell you that.
1: Well, I feel the same way. You know, whatever I can do to further the aspirations and the noble goals of the diocese, of the overall Catholic Church, and of God himself, you know, that's really my obligation to, make myself available for that. So I appreciate your fellowship and partnership.
0: Thank you. And you're like you said, you are just the way you carry yourself, the way you show and prove that the gift that you have been given and the way you use it to fulfill God's mission and God's plan without an agenda is something we can all learn from. So thank you very much, Chris.
1: No, thank you.
0: My pleasure. Guys, I hope you enjoyed today's episode of Walk in Faith. Always remember, you have the ability to inspire and evangelize through your words and actions. God bless you.

0: Hey everyone, I'm Victoria Segrist and welcome to Green Goals. Usually I give you a quote from Laudato Si where we hear Pope Francis talk about hearing the cry of the earth and the cry of the poor. That was written in 2015 and it's obviously still relevant today and will be for decades and probably centuries to come. But you might not have known that there is basically a sequel to that, and that is Laudato Deum, which Pope Francis also wrote, and that was released in 2013. So I'm gonna read you a quote from there today. In paragraph 72, he says, "If we consider that emissions per individual in the United States are about 2 times greater than those of individuals living in China and about 7 times greater than the average of the poorest countries, we can state that a broad change in the irresponsible lifestyle connected with the Western model would have a significant long term." So here Pope Francis is asking us to reflect on our lifestyle, especially here in the US, in the Western world, and make some changes. Now, when he talked about emissions, usually when you hear people talk about emissions, they are talking about carbon emissions. And these are activities that increase the amount of carbon dioxide that is trapped in our atmosphere. These are things like heating and cooling your house, driving your car, or taking a flight. Now, carbon dioxide trapped in the atmosphere is a problem because it increases the temperature of our planet, which can make glaciers melt, it can make sea levels rise, it can lead to extreme weather. And all of this is important, especially because it affects the poor. And that's because the poor often rely on natural resources and agriculture for their livelihood. If they're hit with a hurricane or a tsunami and they lose their house, they don't have the luxury to just check into a hotel or move in with a friend who happens to have a second residence. So we really have to look at this as an issue of caring for the poorest among us. So we actually do need to know where we're starting though. So what is your carbon footprint? Well, we can find out through a carbon footprint calculator. So I want to tell you about one that I did through Climate Hero. You can find it at carbon-calculator@climatehero.org. It's free, it takes about 5 minutes. They're gonna ask you questions about your home, your car, some other questions that might be kind of surprising, like do you consume palm oil? But all these things are designed to find out how much carbon emissions you're generating. Once you get your carbon score, they're gonna give you recommendations about how to decrease your carbon emissions. For me, it was eat less meat, eat more local foods to cut down on the transportation costs and energy for that food to get to me. There were some bigger suggestions like getting a more eco-friendly car or getting solar panels. And there was also the option to contribute to climate projects around the world. So for example, there was one that I learned about in Aruba, a wind farm where they're generating electricity from wind turbines. So you can actually offset the carbon emissions that you are putting out there. And the reason I think that, besides the Pope telling us that this is a big deal, there's just so much data. And the Global Footprint Network tells us that if everyone in the world consumed like we do as Americans, we would need more than 4 Earths of natural resources to accommodate all of that. So basically, we can't keep consuming the level at which we're consuming and expect that it's not gonna hurt the planet and the people on it. Pope Francis says that there's more that we can all do. So I challenge you, and I challenge myself, especially to find ways to reduce my carbon footprint. I'll see you next time on Green Goals. Watch for more Green Goals on This Is The Day, Mondays at 10:30 a.m. and 8 p.m. Eastern on the Catholic TV Network.
1: As we begin our study of the Bible, we might ask, what is it about Christianity that has riveted the hearts and minds of people from every country, every people, and every time period since it was first proclaimed to the world 2,000 years ago? The surprising answer is that at the heart of Christianity is not some idea or philosophy. Rather, it is the person of Jesus Christ and the story of how much God has loved us. It is a tale of action, adventure, and love. The extraordinary tale of what God has done with and for humanity. It is in Scripture that we find this story. It is here that we meet the person of Jesus that we hear his words, see his actions, and are swept into the current of God's divine plan. It is why Saint Jerome could say, to be ignorant of Scripture is to be ignorant of Christ.

received some interesting stories about children during the past week. It seems that a few weeks ago we gave two talks on alcoholism, and after the first one we announced that the second one would be on the same subject. The following week, as we were about to begin, this little child called the mother saying, "Mommy, Mr. Alcoholism is on again." And we also heard from Chicago that they were announcing forthcoming productions on television, and they flashed an announcement of the Racket Squad. And then do you know what followed? My picture. And last week, we spoke on juvenile delinquency, and shortly after the telecast, we received a telephone call here at the theater. It seems that four men were in this particular bar. They ordered four beers, and they were looking at our show. And as they were looking at it, the first man took a drink and spat it out. And the second one did the same, and the third and the fourth. And finally, the spokesman of the four said to the bartender, he says, "What's the idea? This isn't beer. This is root beer." And the bartender said, "Listen, as long as you're looking at that man, that's all you get. We're not going to have any delinquent fathers in here." Well, if those men are back in that bar tonight, let me tell them tonight I'm talking on freedom. Order your beers, boys. Well, freedom is a word that's very often used and not very often understood. As a matter of fact, freedom has two sides. One is freedom from something, namely from constraint and force. The other is the freedom for something, namely a goal or a purpose. This is concerned with means, this is concerned with ends and destiny.

the bridge. This is the city. And the two must always go together. You cannot have a freedom from something without a goal or a purpose or a perfection. I heard of a rich man who went up to a taxi driver. He said to the taxi driver, "Are you free?" Taxi driver says, "Yes, I'm free." The rich man left shouting, "Hurrah for freedom." In other words, what's the use of being free unless you've got some destiny, some perfection? Now, let me show you how the two go together. Suppose you were going to take a trip. You are free to choose all your means. You must be free from constraint to take a train, free from force to take a plane, free from violence to walk. You may choose any means that you please. But you certainly ought to have a freedom for something, ought to be going someplace. Otherwise, you'd be just like a ship at sea without a rudder and without a port. You are free, for example, to choose any particular vocation you want in life. Follow any profession. Doctor, lawyer, musician, linguist, makes no difference which. You ought to be free from constraint in order to do that. But once you decide on it, for example, you decide to become a linguist, the specialist in foreign languages, then you have a different kind of freedom. The more you study the syntax, the more you obey the laws of grammar, the more you subject yourself to correct vocabulary, know the tenses and genders and so forth, the more free you are to speak that particular language. You go into a restaurant to order food. Ever notice that when you go in, what you want is always scratched out? You go in to order food, you can choose anything you please. But certainly your freedom from constraint, the waiter doesn't ram a dish down your throat. The purpose of it, the perfection of the choice, certainly is health. Therefore, the two, freedom from and freedom for, always go together. Now let us see what is happening to freedom in the modern world. There has been a divorce. That which God hath joined together, let no man put asunder. And these great dualities which God joins, such as body and soul and husband and wife, are sometimes divorced and disjointed. And this negative and positive freedom are also divorced in our modern world, with the result that today the freedom from something or the choice has been separated and divorce from the freedom for or perfection or goal or destiny. This is the error of Western civilization. Modern Western civilization has identified freedom with freedom from constraint, and it denies goals and purposes and ends. Communism, on the contrary, has this kind of freedom, law, order, perfection, but without a freedom of choice. Why these two must always go together? And I think a perfect example of how they go together is courtship. Suppose a young man is proposing to a young woman. And he says, "I want to marry you. I freely choose you out of every woman in New York." And she says, "Well, how do you know that you love me? Have you asked the 785,932 other eligible young women in New York?" Now, if he's a good metaphysician, as he makes his proposal, and a proposal, incidentally, is a sentence that ends with a proposition. It's a young man's maiden speech. I heard of a young man who was called upon at a dinner once to give a, excuse me, these things just flash across my mind here as I talk. He was giving a maiden speech at his wedding, and he had never talked before, but they said, "You've got to say something."

very embarrassed, and to cover his embarrassment, he put his hand on the shoulder of his bride, and he began, "This thing has been forced on me." Well, to get back to the subject. You see, if you're using a teleprompter, you never could break in that way because the teleprompter had already gone ahead on you. And if the young man were a metaphysician, he would say to the young woman, "Well, in a certain sense, yes." He said, "I have asked them, because the mere fact that I choose you, I negate all of them. Love is not only an affirmation, love is also a negation. And when I choose you, I am choosing what is perfect for me. And from now on, the only freedom I want is the freedom to be your slave." That is the perfection of freedom. Freedom in love. Now in heaven, incidentally, there will be no freedom of choice. Did you know that? No freedom of choice. Why not? Because when you attain God, you're perfectly free. I mean, you're united with the perfect, and the perfect leaves nothing to choose. It's like the young man with the perfect woman. Doesn't want to choose anybody else. Now coming back to the divorce and the separation, our Western civilization has this kind of freedom. Freedom from restraint alone. And the result is that our Western freedom is almost a license instead of a freedom. Our Western freedom, as we understand it today, is something like, well, a farmer, for example, who is free to plant any vegetable he pleases. So he plants cabbages, and then he decides they're not high half enough, so he plants cauliflower, because cauliflower is a cabbage with a college education. Then 2 weeks after he's done that, he uproots them, and he plants some garlic. And he decides, no, this is terrible, because the people who eat this stuff never practice breath control. So he does away with that. Then he tears them up and he plants onions. And then he's afraid they'll build you up physically and tear you down socially. So he uproots those. And then he plants some prunes. I mean, some plums. And then he gets worried that they'll turn into prunes someday, because after all, a prune is nothing but a worried plum. So he tears up the plum. And he has no goal, no purpose. And so the modern world, instead of working toward an ideal, changes the ideal and calls it progress. Why we do not know precisely in our Western world why we are living. Why go on educating unless we know the purpose of a man? The essence of his freedom is not merely to be free from constraint, from violence. He must have some objective and goal and perfection in life. So we speak of freedom of speech as if it meant that there could never be any limitation upon freedom of speech. Certainly there is a limitation. Freedom of speech has an objective and a goal, namely the communication of truth and knowledge. I am not entitled, for example, to freedom of speech if I should abuse anyone on television. It should be taken away from me. Freedom of speech does not mean the right to shout fire in a theater. And all of our freedoms have certain goals and certain purposes and objectives. And the result is that the people of our Western world, simply because they do not know why they are living, they've never decided what they're going to do with their freedom, find it boring. They would like to surrender their responsibility. They're full of anxieties and worries, and there's nothing in life that is quite as boring as a purposeless existence. And simply because our Western civilization has not found the meaning and the purpose of life, simply because it concentrates upon freedom from something, our Western world is strong only in war and not in peace. It's strong only in war because it has the basic objective, at least, of defending our own existence. But it is not strong in peace because it has no unified faith. No universal goal, no universally recognized purpose in life.

0: If this is the error of our Western world, this is the error of communism. I tell you what communism has done. Communism has taken that perfection which belongs to God, that supreme love which takes away all choice because it's what the heart desires. And communism has taken that perfection of God and has transferred it to earth. And communism says, we are God. We are perfection. We take away your freedom of choice. Our materialistic, atheistic society therefore does not give you the liberty to choose candidates. It takes away the freedom of suffrage and the right of voting. And it does these things because we are final and we are absolute, and we take the place of God. And that is why the Soviet Constitution in Article 125 states that the citizens of the Soviet Republic are entitled to freedom of speech, freedom of assembly, freedom of press, on condition that they support the communist system. This is not a real freedom. It's only the freedom of perfection that belongs solely to God and not to a materialized society. But simply because they do have a purpose, they do have a goal, which is the wrong one, namely hate and world revolution, they are strong not only in war, they are strong in peace. Strong in peace because they know what they are after. They know the purpose of their philosophy. They are united upon goals. Their destinies indeed are wicked, but at any rate it unites them. So we may summarize, this is the condition of the world. Our Western civilization calls freedom the right to do whatever you please. That's the way you'll find almost everyone in the Western world defining it. Freedom does not mean the right to do whatever you please. Otherwise, it's a physical power, not a moral power. Certainly you can do whatever you please. You can turn a machine gun on your neighbor's chickens. You can stuff Aunt Lucy's mattress with old Gillette razor blades. If freedom is only physical power, then only the strong are free. And because this resulted in a chaos and a crisscross of individual egotisms, communism came along and they said, no, freedom is the right to do whatever you must. And so, Frederick Engels said, the co-founder of communism, said, you hold a stone in your hand and you drop it. So that stone is free to fall in obedience to the law of gravitation. And so he says, you are free only on condition that you obey the law of the dictator. This is freedom of an end without the freedom of choice. And the end is materialistic instead of divine. Our Western civilization is like the pendulum separated from a clock. This is the clock without a pendulum. And what is the true meaning of friend, of truth? True meaning of freedom, rather, is freedom is the right to do whatever you ought. Whatever you ought. And oughtness implies law, implies purpose. And a purpose and a law obtained through freedom of choice. For example, I am free to draw a triangle only on condition that I give it three sides. I have to obey the law of a triangle. I'm free to draw a giraffe only on condition I give it a long neck. If I give it a short neck, I'm fine that I'm not free to draw a giraffe at all. If in a stroke of broad-mindedness, I give a square five sides, I'm not free to draw a square. Freedom implies some oughtness and some law, and we are free in that law. Very free within it. As a matter of fact, if we obey the traffic laws, we're free to drive. The more a man knows about golf, I'm not a golfer, but I know something about it. The more a man knows about the laws of golf and how to hold a club, the more free he is to play it. I remember about 8 or 10 years ago playing golf with someone, and I was always out in the rough, and I came back. Finally got on the green after 48 shots. He said to me, why didn't you write? So our blessed Lord said, it's the truth that makes you free. Namely, there must be some end, some goal. Believe me, the more you understand truth, the more you understand the truth of science, the more free you are to be a scientist. The more you understand the truths of the law of God, the more free you are to live and to enjoy life. The laws and the commandments of God are not restrictions of human liberty. When you, for example, buy an Admiral refrigerator, there are some directions that come with it. One of the directions says, plug it in. Suppose you say, no, I'm not going to have Admiral telling me what to do with it. I have a right to do whatever I please, and I will not plug it in. You're not free to have a refrigerator. You can see, therefore, the tragedy of freedom in the world. God might have made another kind of world than this. Sure. He might have made a world of necessity, so that we would all be good with the same necessity that apple trees grow apples. He might have made a world in which we would all be virtuous, as the sun rises in the east and sets in the west. But God decided to make a free world. And freedom is a risk. It is a terrible risk. Educators, teachers take a risk whenever they let their children out for recess. Parents take a risk when they give their children freedom. And God took a risk. What a risk. When he made man free. And yet, in his infinite wisdom, he knew that it was better to make this universe a veil of character making, a moral universe. But how could he make it moral? Unless he made us free. That was the condition. A man can be virtuous only in a society where it is possible for him to be vicious. Man can be a patriot only in a country where it is possible to be a traitor. One can be a saint only in a church where it is possible also to be a devil. No crowns of merit rest suspended over those who do not fight. They might all go out to enterprise unheeded and alone. Were there not some great moral issues at stake? And therefore God chose to make it possible for us to revolt against his will. And when he gave man human freedom, he will never, never, never to take it back. Never. Do you know what hell is? Hell is the eternal guarantee of human freedom. Man with a clenched fist can raise it eternally in the air and say, non serviam, to his own misery and unhappiness which he freely chose. So he will never to take it back. Because he knew that there would be goodness produced out of all this evil in his own divine way, just as the patient submission to evil in this world produces good as we exchange a blessing for a curse. And charity to those who hate and despise and ridicule us. And though it is possible indeed for evil men to commit foul crimes in this earth, the universe never became meaningless with it all, because one day he came into this world of ours and took upon himself a human nature and allowed himself to be visited with all of the effects of evil. He submitted himself to the free acts of man, to all of us. And what is the worst thing that free men could do? How could they most abuse their freedom? They could most abuse their freedom not by killing babes, not by bombing cities. They could most abuse freedom by slaying goodness itself. In that moment, evil was strongest. It was panoplied in its greatest might. And yet, evil then went down to defeat through the glory of the resurrection. And from that time on, it became possible for all men to submit every now and then to the evil of the world, knowing that united with this divine goodness, there would eventually come a great victory and a great peace. And those who understand freedom then realize that the greatest peace comes from obedience to his will. And the greatest freedom that there is in this world is the freedom to be a saint.
1: People of all faiths recognize Bishop Fulton J. Sheen as one of the greatest communicators of the 20th century. He was born in El Paso, Illinois, in May of 1896. As a young boy, he knew he wanted to be a priest. He served as an altar boy at St. Mary's Cathedral in Peoria, Illinois. At St. Viator College, his education and debating skills taught him the skills he used throughout his life. His unique ability at being natural and at ease in front of any audience was noted early in his ministry. He was ordained in 1919 and went on to become one of the best-known and greatly loved priests in church history. He wrote 96 books and hundreds of articles and columns. He broadcast numerous radio and TV programs. People from all faiths watched him on television because he spoke to every man. They always waited with joy for his goodbye, his blessing, God love you. It continues to give us joy and memories.
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1: Bishop Fulton J. Sheen went to be with the Lord in December of 1979. Fulton J. Sheen, requiescat in pace.

Hi everyone, I'm Jay Fadden, and I want to invite you to join us this Monday for This Is the Day as we take a closer look at Pope Leo XIV's new encyclical, Magnifica Humanitas, with Lisa Wheeler. Lisa is of Carmel Communications, and she'll talk about the Holy Father's message on human dignity. So join us Monday for This Is the Day right here on Catholic TV, which is America's Catholic Television Network.

I'm a cradle Catholic, and devotion to the Blessed Mother is something I grew up with. My great-grandmother's statue of Mary is in our garden, and it's over 80 years old. Growing up, that statue was in the backyard of my home. She's weathered a couple storms and a few moves, so her hands are cracked, but she's a reminder of my family's devotion to the Blessed Mother. My parents didn't talk about faith a lot, but we lived it. We went to Catholic school, went to Mass every week, prayed before our meals, and said short prayers throughout the day. Every time we passed a church, we prayed, "Praise be the holy name of Jesus, now and forever." Every time we passed a Catholic cemetery, and we lived near one, so we drove past it frequently, we'd pray, "Eternal rest grant unto them, O Lord, and let perpetual light shine upon them." These were simple ways we infused our Catholic faith into our daily lives. We live the domestic church. The phrase means house church, and it's part of our Catholic tradition. Every household, whether it's one person or 10, comprises the church. As Catholics, we are called to be social. We have to take precautions right now, but I'm intentionally not calling it social distancing. I was really reawakened by our

0: pediatrician who was concerned about the language we use in talking to our children about this, because they want to be close and intimate. Every person hungers for that. So we might be physically distant, but that doesn't make us socially distant, either in our community or our domestic church. As parents, we're the primary teachers of our children. We need to prepare them to interact with lots of different and competing voices. We need to go to Mass together, teach them how to pray, practice gratitude, talk about the kinds of things we watch on TV and the kinds of things we stay away from. We have to keep telling them that we're all made in the image and likeness of God, no matter what the color of our skin. God sees no color. We need to become families of service who reach out and make a difference, particularly for the poor and most abandoned. During this pandemic, we've reached out to our neighbors to bring them groceries. We've written positive messages like, "We miss you," to the kids in my daughter's classrooms. These are simple things that we've done to keep our faith alive. As a husband and a father, I know that it's not about me, but my wife, my family, and their individual calls to holiness. It's also not just about the Coogans, but what we do for our parish, our local community, our neighbors. It's about the love of the Lord and God's people in living the sacramental life. We still hold each other accountable for our actions, but we're intentional at living the Catholic life. And we see God moments in everything.
1: Hello, I'm Father Anthony Mihalik, host of Living in the Light of Christ, and you're watching Catholic TV, America's Catholic television network.

0: Emmitsburg is a small town in Maryland, in the United States, just south of the Pennsylvania border. It was founded in 1785, and like the nearby town of Gettysburg, it had a role to play in the Civil War. But who put Emmitsburg on the map? It was a woman who was a wife and a mother, a teacher, an American Catholic convert, the founder of a religious congregation, and the first American-born canonized saint. Today we travel to the National Shrine of Saint Elizabeth Ann Seton.
1: To keep a poor soul who came to this country for his life, 30 days locked up in such a place. Smoke and wind from all corners, walls cold and damp. It would be thought dangerous, even for a person in good health.
2: Elizabeth met her future husband, William McGee Seton, when she was in her late teens. She was a beauty, she was witty, and William was this tall, handsome son of a merchant. She could hardly believe her good fortune after this difficult childhood that she'd had.
3: Their life together was a life of adoring love. Within a few years, they had 5 children.
2: There was this one shadow that creeps in, and that was William's health. And the merchant enterprise that he ran was running into bankruptcy. William had a long-standing relationship with an Italian merchant clan, the Felici, and the hope was that the Italian climate would heal William's body, and this merchant clan would help rebuild William's business.
3: They arranged to set sail for Italy in October of 1803. Instead of being warmly welcomed by friends, Elizabeth, her husband, and their daughter, Anna Maria, were put into quarantine in a converted prison, a place called the Lazaretto.
2: They're literally rowed out to this place in a little

0: We pray and cry together until fatigue overpowers him. He says he is willing to go.
1: In an odd way, as difficult as those weeks in the Lazaretto were, they were also a sacred time.
2: Her own way of coping with the time was to pray, was to read her Bible.
1: She found a kind of peace in being able to spend those weeks worshiping God and drawing William toward a kind of serenity about his fate.
3: She had to realize that God's plan for us is not just for this earth. It's a plan to be with him eternally in heaven.
0: Oh, my heavenly Father, I know that these contradictory events are permitted and guided by thy wisdom. They give nourishment for our eternal life, where we shall assuredly find that all things have worked together for our good.

0: The story of the first American-born saint is a beautiful one of love and marriage, children and family, but also of suffering and struggles.
1: She suffered a lot of trials in her life. You know, she lost her husband. She lost two of her five children. She also had a lot of joy.
2: Her mother died when she was three. So she was like an orphan because her father went over to Europe to study. And she had to live with her uncle. And she went through a lot of death in her family.
1: She was very much in love with her husband, and they had the joy of these five children. So these very human aspects of her life help people to connect to her, and then they see the extraordinariness of her response to those life activities, and it gives them a great deal of hope that, you know, God will provide in one way or another, like he did for Elizabeth Ann Seton.
0: It is here in Emmitsburg, where St. Elizabeth Ann Seton settled with her children in 1809 and founded the first community for religious women established in the United States. She also started St. Joseph's Academy and Free School, one of the first Catholic girls' schools in the country. She lived here until her death in 1821. To this day, people come here to honor her legacy.
1: Today, the Seton Shrine is made up of the two historic homes where Elizabeth Seton did all of that work, where she lived, she prayed, she founded her first school there, and ultimately she passed away from this life to the next.
3: I think a lot of times we consider saints' relics to be these little like pieces of bone or these little pieces of like cloth. And here at the Seton Shrine, we have actual homes, not just one home, which in itself is huge, but we have two homes where people can come and walk through the homes.
1: Also on the property, we have a big, beautiful 800-seat Catholic minor basilica, and Elizabeth Seton today is entombed in the side altar of this beautiful basilica. We also have beneath the basilica a museum that tells the story of her life and her legacy, and pilgrims come here from all around the U.S. and actually outside of the U.S. to learn about her life.
2: We just have all kinds of visitors in this little town. They know about us and they'll come and say, oh, we have a school named, our parish is named after Mother Seton. So she's pretty well known around.

0: around the world.
1: You'll be greeted at the front desk, and your first introduction is really diving into our museum, which tells the entire story of Mother Seton. You enter into the space and you can feel that there's something sacred. It's not just artifacts, but really and truly they are relics of Mother Seton and her family. These artifacts also help tell the story of Mother Seton, whether it's the christening gown that really shows just by looking at it and praying with it even, it shows how Mother Seton was like a tender mother. There's a beautiful display of her different artifacts that were important to her as a wife. She has different miniatures that were painted for her wedding day. Her wedding ring is on display. And again, it just kind of like helps tell the story of her love story that is not often told. And then of course the bonnet is front and center in the exhibit and very impactful as soon as you walk in there to be moved by that.
2: One of my favorite things down in the museum are her ballet slippers. Now, I'm not a ballerina, but I love to dance. I'm a 50s girl. And so every opportunity I have, and of course, some of my sisters would look at me like, I said, oh, Elizabeth Ann Seton, go down there and read what she said. She found pure enjoyment in dancing.
3: The saints are really just models for us, right? They're people who have gone before us, who are not that different from us in many ways, especially in their experiences and the challenges, the joys that they face. And it's studying their lives is like a roadmap of how to put life in perspective.
4: Elizabeth Ann Seton's challenges did not end with the death of her husband, William. Her profound loss led to a wonderful discovery, one that offered her great meaning, but also struggles of the heart.
5: I cannot doubt the mercy of God, who by depriving me of my dearest tie on earth, will certainly draw me nearer to himself.
6: William died after they had been released from quarantine.
7: She was taken in by the Filiki, and she was grieving and stunned. The Filiki care for them very tenderly, very generously, but they also decided to introduce this grieving widow to the Catholic faith.
5: I am hard pushed by these charitable Catholics who wish that so much goodness in me should be improved by a conversion. I cannot think there's the better way. But I do confess that the Catholic religion is full of those meanings which interest me so.
8: So a lot of what attracted Mother Seton to the faith she found in Italy, with the art, the beauty, the structures, the rites, Mother Seton wanted something fully human, just like Jesus was.
7: She had always wanted to feel in the presence of the divine.
9: Elizabeth Ann Seton believed in the real presence in the Eucharist, that Jesus Christ, body and blood, soul and divinity, is present in the Holy Sacrifice.
8: We have an opportunity to be related by blood to the Creator of the universe. That's the intensity of what the Eucharist means to a believing Catholic.
6: And oh, how she longed for that kind of connection, how she longed for that kind of relationship. Elizabeth was most anxious to get back to New York, to her children whom she had left behind. Elizabeth also returned to New York with the thought planted in her head and her heart of becoming a Catholic.
9: She has that growing desire to learn about the Catholic faith and really wrestles with, should I convert?
7: Conversion was a spiritual choice, but it also set forth a number of familial challenges and very practical challenges as well.
6: She would experience the back and forth of not only intellectual struggles, but struggles of the heart.
7: It's almost impossible to imagine, I think, the depths of the uncertainty and

struggle that she was living through at that point. She decides she will set aside all of her efforts at reason and decision making and cast her fate with the Catholic Church.

deciding. If faith is so important to our salvation, I will seek it where true faith first began. To the Catholics I will go and try to be a good one.

0: Many shrines are not the homes of the saints that they honor, but here at the Seton Shrine, it's literally the home of Mother Seton, and her body is literally entombed in the basilica. And as soon as you enter into the basilica, there's something that really, I think, just overwhelms your heart. It's a place of beauty in which you can just encounter the Lord so much easier. It's almost like praise and like thanksgiving comes naturally to you. So even if you're not participating in like the Mass or something, you're just here like visiting, you can't help but become overwhelmed by the beauty.
1: We have a full liturgy schedule. So 6 days a week we have Mass, we have Adoration, Exposition of the Blessed Sacrament, Confessions. So it's really designed for a built-in pilgrimage. Visitors can just come and experience the sacraments while they're on their grounds.
0: A lot of times people come expecting just a place to pray, or they come expecting just to go to Mass and maybe learn a little bit about Mother Seton, maybe check out the museum. But then they're just kind of like drawn deeper and deeper into the experience, and they'll start learning about the tours that we offer, or they might see a banner offering the next faith drama or the next retreat. And little by little, they just continue to grow in their devotion to Mother Seton through all these different programs that we offer. So I think it might start with sacramental participation, but then they just grow deeper.
2: Well, I love to be at Elizabeth Ann Seton's altar.
3: Sister Kate Conway is a daughter of charity and has known about Mother Seton all her life. She is honored to be able to walk in her footsteps.
2: Well, I went to Seton High School in Baltimore, which was named for Elizabeth Ann Seton. My formation was here, and I served at Mother Seton School across the field, which is the descendant of the original school. And I taught first grade there for 11 years, and then came back and served 11 years as principal. And every day, I would come here for Mass in our smaller chapel, the Mary Chapel, always go to Elizabeth Ann Seton's altar and say, "It's your school, don't forget me." So she's always been my companion on the journey, always.
4: A lot of non-Catholics get attached to Mother Seton because she wasn't Catholic her whole life, you know, only 15 years of her life, she was Catholic. And I think they have special attachment to her in that way. She was everything.
3: Sister Pat Newhouse remembers wanting to be a sister of charity since the second grade.
4: When I was in the first grade, I had virus pneumonia and almost died. And those sisters were so good to our family. And they were doing so many wonderful things, and I was able to teach religious ed with them all during high school.
3: St. Elizabeth Seton founded the first American congregation of women, the Sisters of Charity. But perhaps her greatest legacy is that she was a teacher who inspired the parochial school system in the United States.
5: Providence has disposed for me a plan after my own heart. It is expected I will become the mother of many daughters.
6: Once she had decided to become a Catholic, Elizabeth felt this weight lifted from her. But then the question became, what next?
7: Elizabeth never wanted or had the plan of beginning a

0: religious community. It happened. It unfolded.
1: She was approached by Bishop Carroll and Samuel Cooper to start a school out in Emmitsburg, Maryland, but not just start a school, to start a religious community also.
0: There she could live a life of prayer and service.
2: When St. Elizabeth Ann Seton formed a community here in Emmitsburg, they called themselves the Sisters of Charity.
1: And so Elizabeth Ann Seton, first American foundress, is the first Sister of Charity. These are pioneering women. They decided, look, we're gonna go, we're gonna serve these people, and you know what? If we have to live in a stone house with two rooms, we're gonna make it work.
3: Here we are encompassed by many children of different dispositions, not all equally amiable or congenial, but bound to love, instruct, and provide for the happiness of all. I would give my life to prove my true love to any of them. Tenderness is the language children best understand.
4: She had a gift for spending time with people, truly listening, understanding what it was that that person wanted or was afraid of or loved. She never lost her sense of humor. She found it funny when people misbehaved. She had a sense that everyone was deeply imperfect and sinful, but probably doing their best. Some of these girls wrote to Elizabeth years afterward, recalling how happy and important this period in their lives had been for them.
0: She saw them grow into young women of their own right, starting their own families, pursuing their own lives.
1: What she started here was something very unique, very American.
2: It is a gift that Elizabeth Ann Seton had given to the church here in America.
1: It began here and went to all different states, all different areas in North America, and different parts of the world too.
4: They were an absolutely essential part of the growth of the church.
1: And this is the place, this little seed, where she began the community, and it continued to grow and flourish from there.
3: Sisters are now established in New York, as in Philadelphia, for the care of orphans. There is every hope that it is the seed of an immensity of future good.

0: The Sisters of Charity of St. Joseph's were founded by Mother Seton in order to care for the children of the poor and to provide them with an education. Almost 10 years after her death, the Sisters of Charity had established schools and orphanages as far west as Cincinnati and as far south as New Orleans. This focus on education continues at the Seton Shrine.
1: A lot of that kind of comes out through our educational programs, which are applicable to anyone. They don't have to be Catholic. They don't have to have a devotion to Mother Seton.
2: So we do tours of the historic homes. We have exhibits with artifacts from her life. And then we also have faith dramas, where we use first-person characters to bring stories of the faith alive.
0: Very popular is the Living History program, which is offered several times throughout the week. In them, interpreters in costume, representing different figures from Mother Seton's past, help make the history come alive for visitors at the shrine.
1: We have a junior history program where young women actually study the lives of students who were here during Mother Seton's time and afterwards. Everyone's in historical costume. It's really cool because visitors come and they actually engage with the historical interpreters, and they really bring the historic homes to life.
0: They also have seasonal faith dramas. They offer retreats and even have a prayer line where people can submit their prayer intentions.
1: I think for evangelization to be authentic, it has to be alive. And I think as soon as you come to the Seton Shrine, you know that there's a lot of activity here, whether it's in the Basilica, but all across.

0: off the grounds and within the homes.
1: I just love being here. I mean, it's my summer vacation. So anybody goes to the same place for 15 years, they must love being here.
2: In the company of God and the choirs of the blessed, what will we think of the trials and cares, pains and sorrows we had once upon earth? Oh, what a mere nothing.
3: We can look at Mother Seton's life and say, here's somebody who lived very present in this world, but had her eyes fixed on heaven.
4: She had lived with tuberculosis around her since she was about 19 years old, since her marriage. But in her mid-40s, the disease took hold.
5: We're not actually happy to die, most of us, I don't think. But for her, it was the culmination of her life. It was a life that she had lived, pointed toward God. And now she would see her God face to face.
4: There was already a sense by the end of her life that she was a spiritually powerful and unusual woman.
5: In the 1880s, an Archbishop of Baltimore began the long process that would lead to her being declared as a saint of the Universal Church. It was September 14, 1975, when Pope Paul VI declared Elizabeth Ann Seton as a saint of the Catholic Church.
4: Without her, there would not have been this whole path of Catholic community life that becomes available to early American women.
6: She expressed her love for Christ by her love for the poor, the people that she served.
5: She was someone like us. She was an ordinary woman.
7: Elizabeth Ann Seton is an indispensable image and an indispensable witness to the way a normal American woman can become like Christ and transform the church.
3: And it isn't just the sisters who are living this out. It's everyone who's living out of the spirit of service, in the spirit of Catholic education, in the spirit of helping people in need. This is living out the legacy of Mother Seton. I think a lot of times people struggle to connect with saints because so many of them are priests or religious, and you can look at them and say, what does that have to do with my life? I'm married, or I have kids, or I'm part of a blended family, or I'm a single mom. Elizabeth Ann Seton is a saint for all of those people. She was a wife and a mother.
6: A widow.
7: Witness.
3: A foundress.
4: A sister.
5: A saint.

0: The spirit of Elizabeth Ann Seton is here. It's a very prayerful place. It's holy ground. People need that, especially nowadays, and they need that spirit of hope that's all around here.
1: I think she'll just be happy to know that 200 years later, her legacy is so alive and well, and that families are traveling a long distance to come here, and that people are coming to know God through her and through her work, and that, yeah, her legacy has been fruitful.
2: We offer opportunities for people to come out of the hecticness of their life, to focus on God, to focus on the sacraments, on prayer, on things outside of themselves that lead to eternity. And understanding how saints did that is a tremendous help on a very physical, kind of practical level.
3: Centuries ago, an American woman reached the heights of holiness. And today, her legacy continues at the National Shrine of St. Elizabeth Ann Seton. The shrine is open daily and admission is free. You can get more information at setonshrine.org. I'm Mary Rose Bacani Valenti. See you next time as we make more of our faith stories come to life.

0: 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And it's been wonderful.
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God is true to His word, always. What do we tell God whenever we pray? In Jesus, we find the true worship of God. Do not be afraid. Rather, be prepared. Each one of us a member of Christ. Each one of us a part of Christ. The word has been exposed. Let us now fulfill it. Ciao, mabuhay. You are watching The Word Exposed. Let us behold Jesus, the Word incarnate, revealing Himself to us in the Sunday readings. We are on the 11th Sunday in Ordinary Time. And today's Gospel, according to St. Matthew, presents three lessons that might help us approach this season, which is characterized by ordinariness and growth. The first part of the Gospel narrative shows us the heart of Jesus. He was moved with pity because the crowds looked like sheep without a shepherd. Clearly, the Lord notices His people and would like to accommodate everyone. Yet, He also opens the ministry to others by inviting us to pray to God to send out laborers for His harvest. The second part shows us the lineage of these laborers, the 12 disciples who were given authority over unclean spirits to drive them out and to cure every disease and every illness. They were from different backgrounds, but the Lord called them to a common mission. Then the narrative concludes with Jesus' instruction to proclaim that the kingdom of heaven is at hand, to cure the sick, raise the dead, cleanse lepers, drive out demons. In other words, to continue His ministry, and as He did, to do it generously and without asking for anything in return. Without cost you have received, without cost you are to give. How might we help Jesus in His ministry, brothers and sisters? Let us discover our calling and gifts as we navigate the ordinary time.

First reading. A reading from the book of Exodus. In those days, the Israelites came to the desert of Sinai and pitched camp. While Israel was encamped here in front of the mountain, Moses went up the mountain to God. Then the Lord called to him and said, "Thus shall you say to the house of Jacob, tell the Israelites, you have seen for yourselves how I treated the Egyptians and how I bore you up on eagle wings and brought you here to myself. Therefore, if you hearken to my voice and keep my covenant, you shall be my special possession, dearer to me than all other people, though all the earth is mine.

0: Find out more about the technologies that can help keep you safe at MyCarDoesWhat.org. 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
1: Second reading. A reading from the letter of St. Paul to the Romans. Brothers and sisters, Christ, while we were still helpless, yet died at the appointed time for the ungodly. Indeed, only with difficulty does one die for a just person, though perhaps for a good person, one might even find courage to die. But God proves his love for us in that while we were still sinners, Christ died for us. How much more then, since we are now justified by his blood, will we be saved through him from the wrath? Indeed, if, while we were enemies, we were reconciled to God through the death of his Son, how much more, once reconciled, will we be saved by his life? Not only that, but we also boast of God through our Lord Jesus Christ, through whom we have now received reconciliation. The Word of the Lord.
2: Give the gift you have received. My dear brothers and sisters, many people find giving of gifts a very unpleasant situation. No, when somebody is celebrating his or her birthday or anniversaries or whatever occasion, one of the things that people worry about is, what gift will I give? Yeah, no, we don't want to be accused of not appreciating the person by giving no gifts or giving the wrong gifts. It is a delicate, very delicate matter that sustains human relationships. No? Now, we have something special in our readings for today. You're thinking of a gift to give to others? Well, look at what gift you have received. And the gift you have received, give as a gift. In the first reading from Exodus, we see how God has gifted his people Israel. We already know the gifts of God to Israel are very concretely manifested. You know, how

0: God had a predilection for these people, even when they were still slaves. Then God treated Egypt with a strong hand so that Israel could be liberated. And God sent them to the desert, where God gave them a precious gift, a covenant relationship with them. Through the commandments, if Israel would be true to the commandments of God, then they will live in a covenant relationship. They will be His people, and He will be their God. What a gift! And so, God reminds the Israelites through Moses that Israel would be for Him a kingdom of priests, a holy nation, a special possession. Now, if you have received this gift, what do you do with it? Share it. Don't use it to become proud and say, well, we don't care about others. We are the only ones loved by God. No. You have been loved, show that love. You have been liberated, liberate others. You have been affirmed, affirm others. That's not easy, huh? The gift you have received, give as a gift. Now, in the second reading, St. Paul, in the letter to the Romans, says, while we are yet sinners, while we were yet enemies of God, God already loved us. God even sent His Son to redeem us. Who would die for sinners? Even dying for good people is already difficult. But for sinners, for those who do not deserve it, well, it is a precious gift. Now, that is the gift we have received, unmerited, undeserved love. So, how do we treat our brothers and sisters who err, who hurt us, who fall? Do we remember how we have been gifted by mercy? How we have been saved by the patience of God and the patience of so many people? That is the gift that has been given to us. Now, that gift you give to others. I myself, when I remember how God has been merciful and kind to me, as a priest and as a human being, then why can I not share the patience, the goodness of God to other people, who are equally as frail and as sinful as I am? The gift that I have received, God's mercy and patience, why can I not give to others? So, dear brothers and sisters, what gifts in abundance have you received? Give them as gifts.
1: You're going to need me. You're going to need us. All of us. You're going to need our help with your water, your air, your food. You're going to need our determination, our compassion. You're going to need the next generation of leaders to face the challenges the future will bring. And we promise we'll be there when you need us.

0: A proclamation from the Holy Gospel according to Matthew. At the sight of the crowds, Jesus' heart was moved with pity for them, because they were troubled and abandoned, like sheep without a shepherd. Then he said to his disciples, "The harvest is abundant, but the laborers are few. So ask the master of the harvest to send out laborers for his harvest." Then he summoned his 12 disciples and gave them authority over unclean spirits to drive them out and to cure every disease and every illness. The names of the 12 apostles are these: first, Simon called Peter and his brother Andrew, James the son of Zebedee and his brother John, Philip and Bartholomew, Thomas and Matthew the tax collector, James the son of Alphaeus and Thaddeus, Simon from Cana, and Judas Iscariot, who betrayed him. Jesus sent out these 12 after instructing them thus: "Do not go into pagan territory or enter a Samaritan town. Go rather to the lost sheep of the house of Israel. As you go, make this proclamation: the kingdom of heaven is at hand. Cure the sick, raise the dead, cleanse lepers, drive out demons. Without cost you have received, without cost you are to give." The Gospel of the Lord.
1: Give the gift you have received. We have been reflecting on this important element of life, which is receiving gifts and giving gifts. No, sometimes we reduce it to a very transactional reality, and it does not become any more a pleasant experience. It becomes a burden. And then we calculate how much and to whom and for whom, etc. And now it's the time to go back to the mystery of God's gift to all of us, and how that very gift enables us to be givers. In the first reading, we have this wonderful account of the privilege, the gift that the Israelites have received from God. How God had looked at them with predilection. How God dealt severely with Egypt. How God led them as a people, you know. And how God has made a covenant with them so that they will be His people and He will be their God. What a gift. So God calls them "my special possession," a kingdom of priests, a holy nation. Now, if a people has received that gift, what do you do with that gift? Will you use it for superiority? Will you use it to look down on other people? Or will you share it as a gift to others? The goodness that you have received from God, share as goodness to others. The kindness, the predilection that you have experienced from God, let other people experience that. The gift you have received, give as a gift. The same with St. Paul in the second reading. He reminds the Romans that while we were yet sinners and therefore enemies of God because of our sins, God gave us the greatest gift. He sent His Son. He even died for us. Who would die for sinners? Dying for good persons is already difficult. But this is a special gift because it is not deserved. And so we who have been saved and given new life by this precious gift of God's unfathomable love, how do we give that also? Sometimes we quarrel. We even reach the point of hatred. And we forget that we ourselves are products of God's mercy and patience. Why can we not be patient and kind to others? Now in the Gospel, it is a regular day in Jesus' ministry. And looked at the gift. People saw there were crowds that followed Jesus. And Jesus saw in them not just a crowd. He saw in them sheep without a shepherd. And He was moved with compassion. This is a gift that we always get from Jesus. We do not disappear from His sight, from His horizon. We're always there. And He has compassion for us. Please do not forget that. This is a gift. Other people might ignore you. Other people might not see you. Other people might deliberately be blind towards you. But there is a gift. And the giver is Jesus. He sees us and sees our need for compassion and guidance. But then another gift is that Jesus did not stay on the level of emotions, having pity. He acted first by prayer. Ask the harvest master, pray to the Lord so that more laborers would be sent. For the harvest is rich. The harvest, as the people, the sheep without a shepherd, they are not a liability. They are not a problem. They are a harvest. So we pray to the Lord that more harvesters would be sent. And the gift came. Jesus called the 12 disciples, giving them authority to preach the reign of God, to cure the sick, to expel demons. And then He told them, the gift you have received, give as a gift. You, disciples, are a gift of God so that the reign of God will be announced and would be present through signs and actions. You have received it freely, without cost. You don't even deserve it. Does Peter deserve that gift? Does Andrew deserve that gift? Does Judas deserve that gift? No. But you have been given a share in the authority of Jesus without cost. Now, give that. Proclaim the good news. Care for the sick. Care for the poor. Be compassionate the way the Lord has been compassionate to you. My dear brothers and sisters, how are we using the gifts that we have received, especially the authority that public servants and those responsible for communities know? That is a gift. How are we using it? The gift you have received without cost, now give freely, joyfully, as a gift to others. The word has been exposed. Let us now fulfill it.
2: I think we should split.
3: Split up? Why?
2: I want to meet new people. People who need me.
3: Meet new people? You're my left kidney.
2: You only need one of me, man, and you have two. There are plenty of people out there who are dying because they don't have one.
3: Really?
2: You'll be giving the gift of life.
3: I could be a hero.
2: Yeah.
3: It's all win-win up here, buddy. Why don't you go and save a life, pal?
4: You're doing the right thing.

June is the month dedicated to the Sacred Heart of Jesus. It is a devotion that became globally popular after the vision of Saint Margaret Mary Alacoque in the 17th century. But how could we integrate it in our journey in the ordinary time? We can begin by going to its biblical roots, especially the crucifixion of Jesus. In the Gospel of Saint John, we are told that when Jesus died, the soldiers, instead of breaking his legs, decided to thrust a lance into his side, where blood and water flowed out. The image of the Sacred Heart bears this wound from the lance. And the Catechism teaches us that this is a symbol of love which the Divine Redeemer continually loves the Eternal Father and all human beings without exception. Why? Because Jesus gave his life on the cross out of his total obedience to the Father, but also out of his love for all of us. It was on his saving cross that his heart was pierced. So the image of the Sacred Heart reminds us of how much God loves us in Jesus. He offered his life for each one of us so that we can be reconciled with God. The Catechism teaches us

let us also highlight the importance of Jesus' human heart. This teaches us that by having a heart like ours, He is capable of understanding our situation. Keeping this in mind, it will become easier for us to come to Him because He is someone who understands our joys and sufferings. But what could we learn from Jesus' heart? Friends, it is the heart of a son who loves the Father so much. Jesus' heart will teach us to love the Father and to return to the Father's love, as St. John Paul II once taught.

0: In the ordinary time, let us return to the Father's love and mercy. I know that some of our brothers and sisters hesitate to approach God because they feel that they are sinful and are ashamed of their sins. But the good news, as St. John Paul II put it, the heart of Jesus reveals the generosity of God towards sinners. God's reaction to us is to expand His love into a flow of mercy, which becomes the initiative of the redemption. Let us turn to the Sacred Heart of Jesus. Through Jesus, God knows our heart. In Jesus' heart, God loves us. Amen.
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0: We have prepared reflection points for you. Please share them with your companions. The first point is, how can we guide the youth in the ways of Jesus' compassion for others? Paano natin magagabayan ang ating mga kabataan para tularan ang pagdamay, ang habag ni Jesus para sa kapwa? The second point is, in what ways are you called to announce the reign of God in your state of life? Sa anong pamamaraang ka tinatawag na ipahayag ang paghahari ng Diyos sa iyong estado ng buhay? Heavenly Father, you have blessed this humble program with a decade of mission on air. You have gifted it with the talents, hard work, and financial support of many generous people, so that as your word is exposed, many more may know, love, and serve Jesus. Lord Jesus, be with us always. Your production staff and partners, your viewers and benefactors, that we may not run out of courage, zeal, and charity in fulfilling our mission daily. And when our limitations and weaknesses surface, please ask the Father to send the Holy Spirit to purify us and set our hearts on fire with renewed faith, hope, and love, so we may serve you for many more years to come. Amen. Friends, thank you for your company. We pray that the Word of God would find fulfillment in your life and His blessings be always upon you. And we hope you could be with us again next Sunday here on The Word Exposed.

0: In the name of the Father, and of the Son, and of the Holy Spirit.
1: Amen.
0: You expired, Jesus, but the source of life gushed forth for souls, and the ocean of mercy opened up for the whole world. O font of life, unfathomable divine mercy, envelop the whole world and empty yourself out upon us.
2: O blood and water, which gushed forth from the heart of Jesus as a fountain of mercy for us, I trust in you.
0: Our Father, who art in heaven, hallowed be thy name. Thy kingdom come, thy will be done, on earth as it is in heaven. Give us this day our daily bread, and forgive us our trespasses, as we forgive those who trespass against us. And lead us not into temptation, but deliver us from evil. Amen. Hail Mary, full of grace, the Lord is with thee. Blessed art thou among women, and blessed is the fruit of thy womb, Jesus. Holy Mary, Mother of God, pray for us sinners, now and at the hour of our death. Amen.
3: The Apostles' Creed. I believe in God, the Father Almighty, Creator of heaven and earth, and in Jesus Christ, his only Son, our Lord, who was conceived by the Holy Spirit, born of the Virgin Mary, suffered under Pontius Pilate, was crucified, died, and was buried. He descended to the dead. On the third day he rose again. He ascended into heaven and is seated at the right hand of God, the Father Almighty. He will come to judge the living and the dead. I believe in the Holy Spirit, the Holy Catholic Church, the communion of saints, the forgiveness of sins, the resurrection of the body, and life everlasting. Amen. Eternal

The Divine Praises. Blessed be God, blessed be His holy name, blessed be Jesus Christ, true God and true man, blessed be the name of Jesus, blessed be His most sacred heart, blessed be His most precious blood, blessed be Jesus in the most holy sacrament of the altar, blessed be the Holy Spirit, the Paraclete, blessed be the great Mother of God, Mary most holy. Blessed be her holy and immaculate conception. Blessed be her glorious assumption. Blessed be the name of Mary, Virgin and Mother. Blessed be Saint Joseph, her most chaste spouse. Blessed be God in his angels and in his saints.

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0: Hey everyone, I'm Victoria Sechrist and welcome to Green Goals. Today we're going to talk about one of the most common plastic items floating in the ocean that is threatening marine life. But before I tell you what that is, let's turn to Laudato Si. In paragraph 22, Pope Francis says, our industrial system has not developed the capacity to absorb and reuse waste. So much of that waste that the Pope is referring to is plastic. And so one of the most common plastics floating in the ocean are toothbrushes. And it's estimated that Americans, us in the US, use and throw away 1 billion toothbrushes per year. So there's a really cool company called Preserve that came up with a solution to this. And they make toothbrushes just like this from recycled yogurt cups and from ocean plastic. So you'll see I just got myself a little 3-pack here, pretty little colors. And the coolest part I think about these is that when you're done with them, you can mail them back in their toothbrush take back program. So you can actually send them back in a water bottle. This is what they call a bottle ship. So you can put your toothbrushes in. And then you can go to their website, preserve.eco. And from there, you can get a little label like I have on here so that they have your return address. And if you put in 6 toothbrushes, they will mail you a $6 coupon, which is really exciting. You do have to pay for your own postage. So this part on here is just so they know where this is coming from. And what I love about this is the company is reusing plastic on both sides. So on the front end, they're taking the recycled yogurt cups and the ocean plastic to make the toothbrushes. And then they're saying, hey, send them back to us and we will recycle them again. So I think it's a really creative way to live out Laudato Si. And since we all have to brush our teeth every day, it's a really simple swap that you can make that will have a big difference. All right, thanks so much for watching Green Goals and I hope to see you again. Watch for more Green Goals on This Is The Day, Mondays at 10:30 a.m. and 8 p.m. Eastern on the Catholic TV Network.
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0: find and edit resources that help our readers develop a deeper relationship with God.
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0: Something wonderful about being that behind-the-scenes person.
1: You feel a real hands-on connection, hopefully to help God's people.
2: We're bringing people closer to Christ. How good is that?
3: 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I'm Jay Fadden, and I want to invite you to join us this Monday for This Is the Day as we take a closer look at Pope Leo XIV's new encyclical, Magnifica Humanitas, with Lisa Wheeler. Lisa is of Carmel Communications, and she'll talk about the Holy Father's message on human dignity. 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

0: Welcome to The Gist. I'm Danielle Beam here with my good friends, Carolee McGrath and Rachel Balducci. How are you, ladies?
1: Good. How are you?
0: Good.
2: Do you want me to sing for you?
0: Yes. We're going to be singing.
2: Would you like me to sing? Is this my solo time?
0: Please hold it.
1: Carolee's like, I've been waiting for this moment.
0: She's like, we are talking about music. You've got to do it. So, yeah, so we're talking about how music can enhance your faith. I do have to go to you first, Carolee, because you have this beautiful gift of singing, of music, and you use it in various ways. Talk to us about what that was like growing up, how you discerned how you were going to use that gift.
2: Okay, the truth is, I didn't use it growing up.
0: Okay.
2: And I didn't use it at church growing up. And I wish I had. I didn't know that. Well, you know, I think at the time, there might not have been the same opportunity that there is today for kids. Maybe there was, and I just didn't know about it.
0: Okay.
2: So I never used it growing up. And now that then when I was in college, I went to BC and I joined music ministry and I became a cantor.
1: Mm-hmm. When did you know you had a good voice?
2: Well, I sang when I was younger. I always thought I was it. I used to stand on my fireplace and pretend I was Cher. And I would do that.
0: I can see it.
2: So anyway, I always thought, you know, I could always sing, but I never used it to glorify God until really I got to college. And then I was like, oh my gosh, I love this. I just felt so connected to God. And I know that music doesn't take, it's not supposed to take away from the mass. It's not supposed to be like a show.
0: The show,
2: of course not. But it enhances in many ways for people. Yeah. And for me, it certainly connects. And I feel like the Holy Spirit is involved in it. And so I feel like it's such a gift. So with my children, I kind of changed course. I said, listen, I want them to be involved in this. So I was lucky enough at my parish at St. Cecilia's. Can you imagine St. Cecilia, the patron saint of musicians, of singers?
0: Yeah.
2: Anyway, we have this beautiful chorus that is still going. And my older daughter, who's 22 already, started when she was in second grade, and now I still have little ones that come up and stand near Mrs. McGrath and sing. So it's really a beautiful gift for me, and I'm so grateful for it.
1: Yeah, that's wonderful.
0: That's really beautiful. Rachel, you grew up in a very musical family. Tell us your dad's history, starting off, because I'm always so impressed by this.
1: Yeah, so my dad was a drummer in a rock and roll band, and he was with Keith and the Wild Kingdom, and they were on tour with the Beach Boys. So it's a very cool story. And it's so fascinating because he was away at a show when I was born. And within 10 years of that, this recently occurred to me. It was so crazy. My dad, 10 years later, was the headmaster and the first graduating class of the small private Christian school that is still going strong that my kids have all graduated from. Like, I love that God can do so much with us. You know, like, he's a hippie playing rock and roll music, and 10 years later, he's the headmaster of this Christian school that's graduating its first class. So music is very important in our family. Not at the parish level, it never has been, but early on, my mom and dad were part of, like, the folk band in the 70s, you know, that was a big part of their conversion story, which is really beautiful. But now I've got kids that play praise and worship. They actually get hired to be in bands at the Methodist church. So they like play music there and then they go to mass, you know, at a different time kind of thing. So I just love that there's room. Like music really does. Like I feel close to the Lord when I hear music, and it doesn't always even have to be Christian music for me. Like I just feel like he's in the creation of this beautiful thing. I know that's a little off topic than what we're saying, but you know, the gift of music is really so lovely. And I will just end by saying, my dad and all my brothers and all five of my sons are very musically gifted, and I have none of it. So
2: so I get your solo.
1: Yeah, there you go. Carolee, the spotlight is on you.
0: You can have mine, too.
1: Yes. So
0: definitely.
1: Life is funny that way. Yeah.
0: I know. But then even if you're not personally musical, if you don't have those gifts yourself, you can really appreciate it. It can enhance your experience of the Mass. It can enhance experiences of prayer as well. I'm really deeply moved by certain songs that maybe never should be played in Mass. I don't know, you know, like that level of appropriateness or whatever. But without getting into that, like, what is some of your favorite, like, songs that really inspire you or encourage you, or what kind of music do you like to listen to during your prayer time? I'm going to ask you first,
2: Carolee. Do not look at me.
0: I want to know.
2: So I know that we have a different opinion on it, and it's okay. And I think that's the other thing. I think it's okay to have different ideas, not ideas, but tastes, really, for music in Mass.
1: Sure.
2: There's some beautiful, beautiful sacred music, right? I mean, just amazing when you go to these Masses. And that is so moving. Certain songs that I like during adoration, in particular, a lot of them would be a praise and worship song. Holy Spirit, You Are Welcome Here resonates with me. How great our love, oh great, your love is Lord, is another a newer song mm-hmm. that I love, A Friend in Jesus. I mean, these definitely sound very Protestant, but they're beautiful praise and worship songs. And I will say something else that I thought was always interesting is Matt Maher. I interviewed him many, many years ago. He's collaborated, and he's Catholic, he's collaborated with so many Christian singers making yeah. beautiful music that brings people together, or at least draws people into the Lord, whether it's played at Mass or not, mm-hmm. it's drawing people closer to Christ. So I think that's just, God creates beauty, yeah. you know, and I think that's kind of neat.
0: Exactly, and all kinds of music can be beautiful. What's been your experience
1: yeah,
0: of that, Rachel?
1: So I'm kind of funny in that, like, if I'm listening to music, I have an experience that kind of is, like, outside of what the words are necessarily. So, like, if I was in adoration, I would want it to be quiet. That, like, works for me. But I know, like, I have a lot of friends who have, like, a women's hour adoration, and they play praise and worship, and I think that's great. You know, so it's kind of like there's room for all of it, yep. I think. I will tell you, totally random, a few weeks ago, I ended up going to see this band called The Head and the Heart. I've loved them for a million years.
0: Yeah.
1: Got tickets to it. Some of that, none of it's Christian. I mean, but some of it feels worshipful to me,
0: yes.
1: you know? And I ended up waiting afterwards I was with my sister and a couple of my kids, and we got to chat with one of the members of the band, and I said, are y'all Christian? Because some of this music, I feel like it makes me feel closer to God when I listen to it. And I think he felt put on the spot. And I was like, I'm really sorry. And, you know, it kind of, like, we had a good conversation about, like, this idea of getting back to when you discovered how you felt singing in Mass and that idea of a charism, which is like a gift that God gives us to glorify him. And sometimes I think not everybody recognizes it as that, but it still
0: right.
1: glorifies the Lord in the midst of
0: exactly.
1: using it, which is really beautiful.
0: Right. There's
1: you know?
0: So many different ways of doing that, and beautiful ways that you can pray with music, you can worship with music, and
1: yeah.
0: there's so many different ways you can do that.
1: Yeah, that's good.
2: I'll sing for you later.
0: Please. No, that'll be the next segment. But right now, we're going to take a quick break because I had the chance to sit down with Carly York, the Catholic cantor.
1: One of my favorite memories is from the first season, and they got this, they created this video loop of Carolee. Remember, I was into
2: yes.
1: couponing, and I made a comment about how much money I had saved, and Carolee was like, whoa! And she threw herself back, and then they created like a video about it. It was so cute, yeah.
2: So cute.
3: How much
4: that was our first
3: save?
4: Season?
1: $20.
2: No, you didn't know
0: it was
2: a lot.
0: Was it a lot?
1: Okay.
0: It was
2: like,
0: more.
2: It was unreal.
0: Yeah.
2: Okay. I've never heard
0: I was in
2: like
0: awe.
2: That.
1: Okay, because I was like learning how to coupon, like I was... The whole thing, like double coupons, certain stores. Like, I had cracked
2: so
1: the code, apparently.
2: It was so complicated.
1: And now I'm like,
0: no, you don't do it.
1: There's time for any of
0: I
1: that,
0: don't.
1: Yeah. But that, I always thought that was super cute.
0: I'm super excited to have joining us here today on The Gist, Carly York. Welcome, Carly. I'm so excited that you're here.
5: I am so excited to meet you in person.
0: I know.
5: We had the pleasure of Zooming together.
0: That's right.
5: And
0: that's right.
5: It's much better to have a conversation in person.
0: That's right. And you are the Catholic cantor.
5: Yes.
0: So before you became the Catholic cantor, you've got this beautiful, rich background in study of music. Tell us how you got started in music ministry.
5: So I am actually a convert to Catholicism, and way back in the day, in my little old Baptist church, when my mom was leading the children's pageant, I kind of stole the microphone and had a little solo. And then from then on, I started singing in church. My own grandfather was a professional choir director before that was like really a thing in Western Pennsylvania.

0: and I grew up watching him. And then when I was about 12 or 13, they were like, oh, Carly, you sing well. We'll put you up there for a solo. And then I started playing the flute. And long story short, after high school, I decided to major in music at American University in Washington, D.C., and started singing in other faith traditions as a ringer. So someone who gets called in to help out a volunteer choir with, you know, high notes or more difficult musical passages. Okay. And so I had the opportunity to sing with Methodist churches and Presbyterian churches, and then eventually Episcopalian churches.
1: Well, you were creeping your way to the
0: Catholic
1: Church.
0: I was like getting higher and higher in the liturgy, and I learned all these things. Like, for example, the Apostles' Creed. Mm-hmm. I had never heard the Apostles' Creed until I sang at a Presbyterian church.
1: That's amazing.
0: Isn't that fun?
1: I love that.
0: And it's amazing how much it helped my faith grow, because like totally new experiences. Like, oh, this is Christian too. This is Christian too.
1: Yeah.
0: And then eventually I felt the Lord calling me to professional music ministry, like as my job. And I decided to go across town from American University to Catholic University, where they have a fabulous music program. And I enrolled in their Masters of Liturgical Music program as a Protestant.
1: Wow.
0: I know. And that's how it all started.
1: The Holy Spirit was really working on you.
0: Yeah, he really was.
1: Giving you that. So you had formal training in music as well.
0: Yeah. So I have an undergraduate degree in music from American University, and I graduated early because I wanted to go to Catholic University, where they have a really, at the time, I mean, this is a million years ago, we're talking 1998. American has a great program too, but Catholic was really well known in the music industry. So I wanted to go over there and study with some of their teachers and just continue in my artistic side. And then it just opened up this new faith education too.
1: Yeah. So you've got all this academic background, this kind of training in music, but I would love to hear your perspective on your experience of music as a ministry, because I think music can touch us in ways that just plain words can't.
0: Oh, yeah.
1: Tell us about that.
0: Absolutely. So for me, like, I actually hear, I believe, the Holy Spirit speaking to me. So if I'm just going through my day and a song pops into my head and it happens to be a church song, I'll be like, I'm catching myself. What is the Lord saying to me in this song? And I think that's the great thing about music in general. It sticks with us longer than just the spoken word. Mm-hmm. It really gets embodied in us because it's sound waves, and our body receives the musical tones in a different way than it receives just the speaking tones. And I think it has a way to get more of our whole self involved in whatever is being sung or being said. And so it's been something that has called me to a closer relationship with Jesus. And I have made it my mission to hopefully sing songs that do that for others.
1: Right. So what kind of work are you involved in now? You said you discerned you had this call to music ministry, but what exactly does that mean? What does it look like for you?
0: Yeah, so now, 25 years later, I am on staff at a Catholic church as the principal cantor.
1: Okay.
0: So our church actually sings daily mass, and I get the opportunity to sing pretty much every day, chant music. We use a modern kind of English-based chant called St. Meinrad Psalm tones, but I chant every day for Eucharist, daily mass, and then on the weekends for our Saturday and Sunday masses, and then I help people in our community with funerals and weddings and all of the liturgies, and so that's my primary job. And then I'm still growing as an artist, so I am recording music, and my main passion is to bring chant music to everyday Catholics.
1: Okay.
0: To take it out of, oh, this is something just for cathedrals or just for, you know, priests and nuns.
1: Yeah.
0: No, this is music that has been speaking to the general faithful for thousands of years, and I think it can still speak to us today.
1: Right. So some people might not know what we're even talking about, chant. So can you describe it?
0: Yeah. So Gregorian chant is the most ancient form of Western music, actually. So classical music was founded on Gregorian chant, and it was the Catholic Church through the work of Guido of Arezzo who actually developed music notation. And the first songs that were notated were actually liturgical songs. So music for meditation, music for the Mass, music for all of our prayers like the Gloria or the Sanctus. And those evolved over time, and we still have them because the Catholic Church wrote them down for us. We still have those same ancient melodies. Anybody who's been to a Holy Thursday, for example, Mass service, would most likely have sung the song Pange Lingua. And that song is an ancient Gregorian chant, and there are so many, thousands and thousands of them, and they have deep spiritual meaning. A lot of the text of those chants were written by saints, Saint Thomas Aquinas, for example. And the melodies are not like melodies we hear in pop music. They're based on modes, not scales, and it just resonates a little different because it's a total different tonality. It's ancient tonality rather than modern tonality.
1: Okay, so do you ever experience, you know, teaching somebody about chant or exposing them to it for the first time? What is that like for you?
2: Lord Jesus, grant that I and my spouse may have a true and understanding love for each other.
3: Grant that we may both be filled with faith and trust. Give us the grace to live with each other in peace and harmony.
2: May we always bear with one another's weaknesses and grow from each other's strengths.
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4: Hi everyone, I'm Jay Fadden, and I want to invite you to join us this Monday for This is the Day as we take a closer look at Pope Leo XIV's new encyclical, Magnifica Humanitas, with Lisa Wheeler. Lisa is of Carmel Communications, and she'll talk about the Holy Father's message on human dignity. So join us Monday for This is the Day right here on Catholic TV, which is America's Catholic Television Network.
1: What is that like for you?
0: Yeah, so there's two things that usually happen with people. The first thing is most of these chants are in Latin.
1: Right.
0: So they're usually a little bit shell-shocked by, oh, I have to sing in another language. But we can break it down. And a lot of the prayers, they would have already heard. If they've been a faithful Catholic for a number of years, we have the Latin language sprinkled in, even the spoken word in our liturgies. So we start with making that a little easier. And then building into the repetitive nature of some of the tones. So when they come back, the chorus, for lack of a better word, you know, start with what's easy, what you can grab onto, and then grow from there.
1: Yeah, so, and you have this ministry, not just in your own church, but you're online, thecatholiccantor.com, right?
0: Yes, that's me.
1: Tell us about that. What made you decide to start work online like that?
0: Yeah, so I have seen how people love music, and just even volunteer church choirs, they really, really love it. And I have actually seen in person how much music speaks to the faithful. And so I wanted to take my ministry to other people who might enjoy our ancient chant music in their normal everyday prayer life, the same as I've seen in my own parish. So I recorded last Lent, a chant album of the best love chants that are, you know, very meditative, good for Lent, but also they're sprinkled throughout the church season. So if you want to learn just a little bit of it, that album was for them. And then I did another album of the Marian chants.
1: Okay.
0: So all of the chants that are associated with the Liturgy of the Hours, there's four, one for each season. So I recorded those four as well as the Magnificat, one version in English and then the ancient version in Latin, because the Magnificat is sung at every Vesper service. So that has been my big projects. And then to keep that alive every day, or you know, throughout the seasons, I started doing on YouTube a Vespers service, which incorporates the Magnificat,
1: yes,
0: as well as psalm chanting. So I do that at 4 o'clock on Sundays now.
1: Oh, that's beautiful. Yeah, I didn't know
0: that.
1: It's definitely going to look that up. Oh, okay.
0: Yeah, yeah,
1: okay.
0: It's brand new. I just started it this fall. So I thought, you know, there's more. Our church has so many offerings.
1: Yeah.
0: I know you know this because you write about it, mm-hmm, but there's so much for people to experience in our Catholic faith. And a Vespers service is 15 minutes. It's the Bible chanted. It's readings from the New Testament. And I think it's a great way for people to experience our faith in

0: bite-sized passages.
1: Yeah, is that what you'd recommend if someone like listening now is like, I'd like to learn more about how to enhance my faith with, you know, my prayer life with music? Is that what you'd recommend, maybe?
0: Yes. Evening song, old-fashioned term, vespers, anything that is daily office, our mass. Like, what the Catholic Church has ingrained in its own nature is where you should start, because it has everything you need.
1: Right, and you can get more information about that at thecatholiccantor.com.
0: Yes, thecatholiccantor.com is where you would go to find links and more information about all of that.
1: That's beautiful. So, real quick, just tell us what you're working on now. What are you excited about? What's coming up?
0: Yes, I just recorded a new Advent hymn called The King Shall Come. I wrote the arrangement myself. I play the flute on it. I'm really excited about it. It's very meditative and very prayerful. The King Shall Come.
1: All right. We're going to be looking that up at thecatholiccantor.com. Carly, thank you so much for being here today. Always
0: a joy.
1: It's
0: so nice to meet you in person.
1: I know. Thank goodness we finally did.
0: Yes, yes.
1: Thank you for being here, too. We're going to be right back with more of The Gist. Welcome back. Now we're continuing our conversation about music and all these beautiful ways we can pray with music and that it can inspire us. You are sharing, I'm going to put you on the spot, Carolee, just a little bit, but the way that it's almost like a gateway drug, right? You can share some beautiful praise and worship music and bring some people in who might otherwise not ever get exposed to the faith, or it can really be an attractive thing for people, getting them into church. Tell me more about your experience of that.
2: So I would say 100%. I mean, I know, you know, we know that this world has so many Catholics who have fallen away from the faith. We have people our age who were not catechized. I mean, you have 20-somethings, 30-somethings. What's the Eucharist? They don't know.
1: Right.
2: But all of a sudden, they have kids, and they're going to make maybe First Communion, and, okay, we're going to show up, and, oh, there's a choir. Oh, yeah. Oh, Mrs. McGrath, she seems nice. You know, and you know, the choir starts to grow again, and now you're opening up a world for families who, through really no fault of their own, weren't exposed to this, and all of a sudden are falling in love with Christ just through the whole experience of their child's making First Communion, and she's singing, and now we're at Mass every week, and, oh, we're going to go to rehearsal, and of course we're going to be at the Christmas concert. You know what I'm saying? It's like it has a snowball effect, and I feel like music definitely can be a gateway. Now, again, you're not having a rock concert at Mass,
1: right?
2: Of course. There are a lot of beautiful praise and worship artists who are very respectful, Sarah Hart, Steve Angrisano, you know, that have perfectly appropriate music, not sacred music, but music that you would say, okay, this is fine during Mass.
1: Right.
2: But I really do believe that these are opportunities where people who otherwise would want nothing to do with Jesus are all of a sudden their ear is opening, and it's like you're pricking their conscience, and they're like, wait, there's something to this. There's something beautiful. And again, what's beautiful? Not me singing, it's Christ. Christ makes beauty. He is beauty, and how he, you know, portrays that or uses that in the world is music is one of the ways that he does that.
1: Right? Absolutely. But how do you make sure that Jesus is the center of what you're doing? I would love for you to share a little bit about your experience in a family where you do have performers in your family, and maybe they weren't always explicitly like, I'm doing this for the Lord kind of thing. How do you balance that? I mean, I think this applies probably for any gifts you might have, but I'd love to hear your thoughts about that with regard to music.
3: And I feel like we've probably arrived at like a consensus here, I think, because I like that you are using the word like sacred music. And so I think that that's a good distinction. Like, and I was telling Carolee over the break, like, my mom and my dad, I planned two funerals 2 years apart. And it was interesting that there was a shift within the parish within those 2 years. When my dad died and we had his funeral, we were able to have guitars. I would not say we had praise and worship music, but it was worshipful music. But it was not just like sacred hymns, right? Like we were able to do that. And then the shift was by my mom's funeral. It needed to be more of that sacred focus, which I appreciate, you know, because I also, getting back to this idea of like, there has to be a sense of control. The sky can't, you know, it can't just be too crazy, right? But, you know, kind of getting to this, like respecting the occasion, honoring the occasion and what that means. Certain bishops and priests are going to have a little bit maybe different standard for that. Mm-hmm. And then, you know, I will say within like my own boys who are playing a lot of music. It's fun. The other day, four of the boys formed a band and performed at a party, and they bought oversized suits at Goodwill, and they were in this band. I can't remember the name, Suitably something. And I love that. And I think, you know, they're not singing Christian songs, but they are glorifying the Lord. And then within that, I'm really grateful that like early on, our oldest kind of was dabbling in the rock and roll scene, which my dad did early on. That's a lifestyle thing that is not good. And so that to me is a distinction, is like you can use the

0: gifts God has given you without necessarily having it be overtly Christian, but the choices that you're making in your life are glorifying the Lord as you use this gift that God has given you.
1: Yeah.
0: If that
1: makes
0: sense. That's a
1: different thing. Yeah,
0: you know?
1: Carolee, having talked about your gift and the way you've discerned using it, now we got to talk about your kids a little bit because you've got some talented kids as well. How do you talk to them about that, specifically with regard to using music as worship?
2: Well, I mean, there's just no stopping it. Like, I think, especially, well, for Maddie, she's a cantor at BC, and they have a more traditional mass. They do some praise and worship. I don't want to misspeak on that. They do beautiful music. But she's always had that heart to sing for the Lord. And, you know, when I talk about praise and worship music, when you're doing respond and acclaim for the psalm, you're not like rocking it out on the responsorial psalm.
1: Just, I'm picturing something
2: just
1: quite
2: to be clear, just to be clear, the Lord is my shepherd is not being rocked out for the responsorial psalm. So for Maddie, there was always that connection. For Mary Kate, I think it's gone even further. I think this is what she wants to do. She was really touched and had an encounter at Steubenville a few years ago. She taught herself how to play guitar during COVID. This is all she wants to do. And you know what? I think, again, she plays at like different adorations. She's in a Psalm 33, a music ministry group. It's not a band. I'm always told by the director,
1: it's
2: we are not
1: ministry.
2: A band. Music ministry. Yeah. So she plays, you know, they'll do fundraisers or church-related events. And you can hear, like, you know something's happening when these kids sing.
1: Yeah.
2: It's something that you can't put your finger on. And I will tell you that music brought me back to church. So I was just, you know, a vagabond, you know, wandering out there, and music brought me back to Mass, and I've seen that happen with other people. So, you know, God uses a lot of different ways.
0: I want to share that too. Like, a couple of my boys within the last couple of years have had a real, like, return to their faith. Kind of in college, they sort of, like, could take it or leave it. Like, one son, I actually offered to Venmo him $20 if he would take a selfie in front of the church. Like, and he had no money, and it still was not worth it to him. You know, he went through a phase where he was, like, not convinced and, you know, has had this, like, rekindling of his love of his faith and a relationship with the Lord, and plays a lot of worship music with a group of friends. They go down to the studio and like jam and play this music, and I love that. They feel a real closeness to the Lord when they're able literally to sing out to him. That's a beautiful thing.
1: Yeah, so. Right. What's the saying?
2: If you sing, you pray twice. And who is the saint again?
0: Augustine.
2: Saint Augustine.
0: But if you, apparently it's if you sing well. It's like praying twice. So you're praying like four times.
1: Does not apply on this end of the couch.
0: I'm like taking something away from the universe.
1: So proceed with caution. Such a fun conversation. I want to thank you all for joining us here on The Gist today. And thank you to Carolee York for joining us here today. And be sure to tune in again next time when we'll be here to give you the Yes.

0: My name is Father Michael Shea. I'm a Vincentian priest stationed here at the Shrine. And maybe Vincentian isn't a very familiar term with everybody as much as Jesuit or Franciscan, but I know you know the name Vincent de Paul, a man who had a great heart for the poor, and living out his instincts from God given to him in his heart. Many followed him, and the Vincentian order was developed. But I'm a Vincentian priest, and working here at the Shrine, we have consecration to Mary. The last prayer of the Miraculous Medal Novena is a very, very powerful prayer, and part of it says, the Miraculous Medal is a certain sign of Mary's affection for us and a constant reminder of our duties towards Mary. And I think, we look and we see that Mary has made this medal for us. It wasn't a medal that somebody else made and Mary gave to us. She designed it because we're her children, and it's a certain sign of Mary's affection for us and also a reminder of our duties towards Mary, to promote devotion to Mary any way we can in prayer, but also sharing with others the Miraculous Medal story and our experience of coming here to the Shrine. And so being consecrated, meaning being consecrated to the Mother of God, and that's, Mary is our intercessor, and just having that kind of relationship, that kind of spiritual bond with Mary, is something which gives a lot of peace, gives a lot of healing, gives a lot of strength, gives a lot of hope. And so I experienced that myself, and I encourage everybody to consecrate themselves and realize what the consecration means, because you get all these gifts when you consecrate yourself to Mary with a Miraculous Medal, a certain sign of Mary's affection for us, for all of us, and it's always a reminder of our duties towards our Mother. Amen.
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1: 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Hello, I'm Bishop Reed. Join me throughout the course of every day and evening in praying and meditating upon the mysteries of the Holy Rosary of the Blessed Virgin Mary, right here on the Catholic TV Network. Hi, I'm Bishop Reed, standing on the island of Oahu in Hawaii, and you're watching Catholic TV, which really is America's Catholic television network.

0: The angel of the Lord declared to Mary,
1: and she conceived of the Holy Spirit.
0: Hail Mary, full of grace, the Lord is with thee. Blessed art thou among women, and blessed is the fruit of thy womb, Jesus.
1: Holy Mary, Mother of God, pray for us sinners, now and at the hour of our death. Amen.
0: Behold, the handmaid of the Lord.
1: Be it done unto me according to thy word.
0: Hail Mary, full of grace, the Lord is with thee. Blessed art thou among women, and blessed is the fruit of thy womb, Jesus.
1: Holy Mary, Mother of God, pray for us sinners, now and at the hour of our death. Amen.
0: And the Word was made flesh,
1: and dwelt among us.
0: Hail Mary, full of grace, the Lord is with thee. Blessed art thou among women, and blessed is the fruit of thy womb, Jesus.
1: Holy Mary, Mother of God, pray for us sinners, now and at the hour of our death. Amen.
0: Pray for us, O Holy Mother of God,
1: that we may be made worthy of the promises of Christ.
0: Let us pray. Pour forth, we beseech thee, O Lord, thy grace into our hearts, that we, to whom the incarnation of Christ, thy Son, was made known by the message of an angel, may by his passion and cross be brought to the glory of his resurrection, through Christ our Lord.
1: Amen.
2: Hello, everyone. Welcome back to Anchored. We're so excited to have you joining us, whether you're here in person or you're watching on the airwaves. 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This company is dedicated to creating sacred art that points and directs the attention to greater beauty. 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We're gonna be back in just a moment with our guest, and I promise you don't wanna miss this episode.

0: And welcome back, everybody. Thank you again for tuning in to another episode here on Anchored. Today, I'm joined with Dave Nelson, the director of annual giving at Severian Brothers High School. Dave, thank you so much for being here today.
1: It's a pleasure to be here, Monet. I'm very excited to be on Anchored, and I have a lot to look forward to today.
0: Yes, definitely. So please explain a little bit of exactly what you do. I know your title, Director of Annual Giving, lends way a little bit into the insight of what you do on a day-to-day basis at the high school, but can you just give us an oversight of your role there and then also the role of the school as a whole?
1: Yeah, absolutely. Severian Brothers High School is an all-boys Catholic high school in Westwood, Mass., just outside of Boston. 950 boys, grades from 7 to 12. Mm-hmm. I'm also a graduate myself, 2002. And as far as my day-to-day job goes, a big piece of what we do is, of course, raise money. Mm-hmm. But more than that is try to continue to live the mission of Severian Brothers. It was founded actually in the 1800s. By a man named Theodore Ryken. And his whole premise for founding it was to provide a free Catholic education to immigrant youth. Mm-hmm. And immigrant youth back then in Boston was largely, at the time, Italian and Irish. And at the time, those students were actually struggling to get into public schools. Mm-hmm. That's obviously changed over the years. And we're still committed to that mission of making sure we're providing access to any qualified student. Mm-hmm. So what drives us with an advancement in, say, annual giving,
0: yeah,
1: is to help provide that tuition assistance to those kids. In fact, mm-hmm, this year alone, we'll give out over $6 million in tuition assistance.
0: Wow.
1: And in the last 10 years, we've given out $40 million.
0: That's
1: and
0: amazing.
1: So it's incredible. The need continues to rise.
0: Mm-hmm.
1: But it's all about, you know, making sure that we're creating that opportunity for a boy to become a man, mm-hmm, through Severian education.
0: Well, it's also such a sacrifice for parents to choose a Catholic education for their children. I know here on Anchored, we've done an episode on the importance of a Catholic education. And so thank God that those means are available to these young boys to be able to get that education that Severian offers. So that's wonderful.
1: Yeah, and you know, if you think about the landscape today, you know, I'm a dad, my boys, Henry and Luke. You know, I'm most concerned with them being formed into good men.
0: Mm-hmm.
1: And so much of that has to do with surrounding them with people that will help me do that.
0: Right.
1: I can't do it alone.
0: Mm-hmm.
1: And so a place like Severian is very committed to the formation of young men to become good men in the world.

0: really the leaders of tomorrow. And we do have a tagline. It's called Classmates for 4 Years, Brothers for Life. But what's more important about that is, you know, the relationships, but then taking that power of your community, of that network, and really helping be a force for good in the world.
1: Mm-hmm. I know in our audience today, we have a lot of Severian grads and also some Severian students. You did mention that you went to Severian yourself. Can you speak about that brotherhood that was instilled then and how it has still carried over personally for your life today?
0: Of course. I mean, I thank God that my parents had the opportunity to send me there. I wanted to go. Mm-hmm. And if I'm being totally honest, you know, Severian has great sports. And I was really interested in that. But obviously, as I got there, you know, one of the things that really shined to me was that faith formation as I got there. And I found that one kind of fed the other. And when you think about youth, you know, you need sort of tools to help inform the faith and the faith to help inform, if you call it the tools being sports or extracurriculars. And it all helps kind of shape them to become a better man. That's true. Hopefully a man of faith, a man that knows how to pray, a man that knows what sacrifice is and humility, but also strength. Yeah. And so for me, Severian was so critical, especially at my time of life, just to help kind of me hone it in, give me, as Bishop Barron might say, the banks of the river, right? So that I could stream sort of that energy that God gave me into something that was going to help me become fully who God created me to be. And that eventually led me to, you know, go to college, play football in college. But so much of that ties back to my foundation in faith and really my relationship with God.
1: Mm-hmm. And that foundation is important because I know you and I, some months ago, we did discuss the need for God. So many times we can replace the center of our lives with someone or something other than God. You know, we don't have all the time to go into your story, which is very beautiful and moving. And I know we talked about it on A Message of Hope, but to maybe just touch on the difference of one's life and even being, you know, a husband, a father, a brother to someone, a friend to someone, when you have God versus when you don't have God, how does that really shape your life?
0: I mean, I can say from firsthand experience, you know, times where I had God and times where I didn't think I needed God, and I tried to do it on my own. Mm-hmm. And so I'll try to be as brief as possible.
1: Sure.
0: But I was trying to think, you know, the need for God, I think, comes in three ways. One is essential, one is formational, and one is through totality. And what I mean by that is, you know, essentially, you know, if we think about how we're made, right? If you even go to different parts of the world, it's very natural for the human to praise, to give thanks, to look up and say, something's bigger than me at play here.
1: Right.
0: Whether they've known about Jesus Christ or not, there's something anthropological in us. Mm-hmm. So there's something essential that calls us to do that, right? To get on our knees, to give thanks. Mm-hmm. Formationally, we need God to help continue to bring out. It's like planting a garden, right? It's like the seeds you put in, the right amount of sunlight, the right amount of water. And God is that sunlight and water for us. It continues to help kind of bring us to bear so that we bear fruit for others, right? And lastly, totally, meaning, you know, I can't be totally who I am without God. Mm-hmm. It's just an impossibility, because otherwise I'm just within. I'm just isolated. And if I'm isolated and within, that means I'm not connecting with other either. Mm-hmm. And so we almost shrivel and can kind of wither, if you will, without God. And what do I mean by that? You know, there was a time in my life where I was so faithful. Thank God for my parents giving me my faith. But then I drifted. You know, I drifted. And before I knew it, I wasn't even going to church. I was not praying every day. And it wasn't until, you know, things started getting real hard, whether it was in relationships, whether it was businesses failing, whether it was not really knowing what my values were anymore. I mean, all this stuff starts to crumble. Why? Mm-hmm. Because I thought I could do it on my own. And it wasn't until you come to that sort of moment of humiliation, that moment of weakness, where you say, I can't get through this unless I look up. Mm-hmm. And thank God I had my faith to say, actually, at the time, it was a Hail Mary. And I said, Hail Mary, full of grace. And I just knew in that moment that God, A, loved me, that he knew me personally, and that he was going to help me, right? And it was not this big, angry God who just tries to impose rules, but more a God that wants us to be the best we were created to be, how he created us to be. Mm-hmm. And it just changed everything for me, And I realized in that moment that I needed God. You know, here I am. I was football captain at Severian, football camp.

0: captain at Lafayette, came out, was successful in the business endeavors that I undertook, was with really interesting companies, and wherever I met, okay, cool, it's working, it's going well, and then it's not, yeah. You know? And so for me, the need for God is so profound in my life now that, you know, I look back on those moments and recognize it was always God who was carrying me.
1: Beautiful. Thank you for sharing that, Dave. And I know a lot of the men here in this audience and the ones maybe at home who know Dave, in our community, you definitely are looked to as a mentor in this faith journey and someone to really mirror their lives after. For those men who are watching, who are seeking out someone to walk with them well, how do they begin finding that person or that community?
0: I would just say that be open. You know, I've been able to see really beautiful people of faith in my life. Again, I'm referencing my parents as people. But I think also the proof is sort of in the pudding, if you will. Mm-hmm. You know, look at how someone's, you know, the fruit that they bear.
1: Yeah.
0: Right? If the fruit they bear is more pride and ego and more self-centered, even though they might be speaking scripture, even though they might be speaking prayer, but it's kind of about them. You got to look at the fruits.
1: Exactly.
0: Versus, you know, maybe they're not speaking scripture as much, maybe they're not speaking prayer as much, but their fruits say that they have a relationship with God, they have a deep relationship. That's who I want to get to know. That's who I want to follow, right? As St. Francis says, you know, preach, and if you must, use words. And I think it's by their example. Mm-hmm. And I have to applaud your brother, Mike. I knew I'd be able to get him in here at some point. But, you know, Father Wayne, who's going to be on your show as well, Mike has had the courage to start a men's rosary group through hiking, right? Mm-hmm. And I think, you know, I'm close to twice their age, not quite there, but I show up and I'm wearing, you know, dad khaki shorts and hiking boots and a heavy pack. And Mike says, let's start running, guys, you know, and I'm, you know, in hiking clothes, not running clothes.
1: Sure.
0: But I start running anyways, and I can hang in there, I guess, for a bit. But it's really, you know, are you able to just be with people regardless of their age, regardless of, you know, where they may be at, and can you meet them where they're at? Mm-hmm. And can you bring your gifts and your fruits and your love as they try to bring theirs, you know? And I think that's how you ultimately create a faith community too. Mm-hmm. You know, you and I have talked about this before. It can't be about my idea is better than your idea. We got to live the gospel more than we, I think, speak the gospel. Mm-hmm. And then I think that will naturally, the Holy Spirit will do the work that the Holy Spirit needs to do.
1: Definitely. So I wish we had a little bit more time to talk, but my last question, if we can just answer this briefly, what advice do you have for young fathers or fathers who are still raising maybe their sons who are college age? What advice do you have for them to raise men of faith in the society?
0: I will say that two of my favorite young men in this world are my two sons, Henry and Luke, who I love deeply. And, you know, I've had the opportunity to coach Henry's football team, so I'm his head coach. I think the most important thing you can do as a father is to love your children. There's multiple ways of loving them, right? You have to discipline, you have to correct them, but you have to be affectionate with them. Yeah. You know, I think up until Henry was 10, I was kissing him on the lips type of thing, you know? And then eventually it's like, hey, he's 10 now, you might not want to do that anymore. But it was so natural for me to just love him, right? Luke still lets me kiss him, which is great. But make sure you kiss him every day. Kiss them. Mm-hmm. Don't just hug them. Don't just say, I love you. Kiss them and say, I love you. It's love that these boys need, you know? It's not just, you know, yeah, be tough. Be a good example. But be a strong example who knows how to love. That, to me, is being a good father. Mm-hmm. And I got to see that through my own parents. But again, I think it's you continue to move forward in your generations and be better than the generation before you. And I hope, you know, when their fathers one day, God willing, that they'll take that with them, that it's good to be affectionate with your children. They need it.
1: Yes. Thank you, Dave. Well, at this point, of course, we want to hear more of what Dave has to say, but we're going to throw to a quick break. And when we come back, we'll continue our conversation and we'll actually get to meet one of the students at Severian. So stay with us. We'll see you in a couple minutes.

Hi, everyone. I'm Jay Fadden, and I want to invite you to join us this Monday for This is the Day as we take a closer look at Pope Leo XIV's new encyclical, Magnifica Humanitas, with Lisa Wheeler. Lisa is of Carmel Communications, and she'll talk about the Holy Father's message on human dignity. So join us Monday for This is the Day right here on Catholic TV, which is America's Catholic Television Network.

0: And welcome back, everybody. I hope you enjoyed that interview segment with Dave. Dave, thanks again for sharing all you did. But at this time, we are welcoming up a junior at Severian Brothers High School, Brian Ladino. Brian, thank you so much for being here.
1: Yeah, thank you for having me.
0: You're welcome. So before we jump into what we're about to do, can you just tell everyone watching at home and those in the audience what your experience so far at Severian has been like?
1: Yeah, sure. So like Monet said, I'm a junior at Severian, and I've really loved it in all the 3 years I've been there. I've gotten involved in a lot of stuff, including campus ministry. Severian has this program called Spirit Hawk that meets on Thursdays, and you're able to, you know, discuss different topics and then meet in small group, and it's just a great way to help classmates talk about stuff they wouldn't necessarily just talk about at the lunch table, and I have the honor of being one of the leaders for that. I also love doing theater at Severian. I've been in, well, I think by the time this comes out, it'll be like 4 shows.
0: Awesome.
1: And finally, I do cross country and also ultimate frisbee there.
0: That's great. Would you recommend Severian Brothers to the men who are watching today?
1: Definitely.
0: Good answer.
1: Yeah.
0: That's great. Well, Brian, you're a great sport, and Dave, of course, so are you, because this segment is going to be, I just figured, I'm like, okay, what's the manliest thing I could get some people to do for the show? And this was the first thing that came to mind. Of course, you women at home watching in the audience, I do not doubt that you'll be able to taste test some of these hot sauces, but for the sake of the show and the topic, I figured we have a lovely spread of different flavors and spice levels. So the way this game is gonna work is you both will be trying the same hot sauce at the same time. And ultimately, I'm just trying to see which one of you will break first and reach for the lovely glass of milk in front of you. I'll take little tallies here on my nice little whiteboard. But any questions before we get started?
2: No, good luck, Brian.
1: Thanks, you too.
0: All right, we're not gonna waste any time. We're gonna get right into this. So you both can take your weapon of choice. Okay, let's see, I'll let you guys choose. Which one do you want to start with?
2: Should we start with the hottest first?
1: How about we build our way up to
0: build
1: that?
0: Build your way? All right, let's see what we got here. Maybe, well, this is a level one.
2: Okay.
0: We've got the sugar-free Caribbean jerk sauce.
2: Now, are we eating this by spoon or by chip?
0: We're going to try by spoon.
2: Well, that's big.
0: That is big. That came a little faster.
2: That's not even fair. All right.
0: All right. Bottoms up.
2: All right. Cheers. I don't know if that's appropriate.
1: Okay.
2: It's pretty good.
1: Yeah.
0: Would you put this on your wings at home?
2: Probably.
1: I don't know. I could. So far, so good.
0: Well, that was level one.
1: Yeah.
0: So we're just going to go up from here. All right. What do we want to do next?
2: Tastes like a good rib sauce.
1: I guess it's not completely hopeless, basically.
0: What if we went with the salsita, the jalapeno flavor? How are we feeling with that?
2: All right, let's do it.
0: Same spoon, different spoon? Do we have a preference?
2: I'll do same spoon.
0: Okay. Maybe that mildness can intertwine. Oh,
2: okay.
0: That's very interesting green.
2: This looks like radioactive almost.
0: It does. All right. Oh, lucky you, not much is coming out. It must be working in your favor. Here we go.
2: Right.
0: So far, so good. Someone's bound to get a stomach ache. That was good? Brian, did you enjoy that or no?
1: I did not enjoy it.
0: Okay, good answer.
2: I don't think it mixes well with this. The previous sauce.
1: I don't think so.
0: If you need another spoon so you're not mixing flavors, please feel free to grab one.
2: It's more like in your mouth, you know? We're definitely going to be like breathing a lot of garlic in the next couple of minutes.
1: Oh, yeah.
0: All right, let's move on to the habanero honey mustard. We've got 3 flames on this one.
2: All right, here we go.
1: There we go.

0: So we're not using the chips, just straight spoons.
1: I'll get the chips in towards the end, Dave. Don't worry. I'm starting you off slow. All right, go ahead.
0: All right.
1: Again, three flames. Let's see.
2: It's like also the initial taste, too, that's something
1: I'm just waiting for a tear to stream down someone's face.
2: I feel that.
3: It's not that bad
2: yet. No.
0: Tastes
2: no,
0: interesting. No, no, it has no. a very
2: I'm still,
0: like.
2: I'm still going strong.
0: It has like, okay. like a pickle flavor to it almost. It's
1: a pickle?
0: Yeah.
1: Well, it's honey mustard.
0: I didn't taste a lot of honey, did you?
2: I'm not tasting a lot of anything no. right now.
1: You losing your senses on us, Brian? Okay. We're just going to continue going up this nice roller coaster.
0: It's kind of compounding, heat. Right?
2: Right, exactly. Yeah.
1: We're going to do the Boston Burger Company. I love this burger company here in the Boston area. The Inferno Habanero Salsa. And this is like reaching the high peak of the temperature. Let's do this one with the chip, Dave.
0: Okay, great. Right.
2: Since you asked so
1: and
2: nicely.
1: And this is a wicked
0: Wait, do I
1: chip.
0: Dip the chip or do you
1: You
0: dip
1: can dip
0: the chip?
1: It.
0: Okay.
2: Don't need to eat the whole chip, do we?
0: Is that about enough?
1: That's probably that looks good.
0: Okay. All right. I think we need the whole chip just, you know.
1: Yeah, take it like a case. Man. Yeah. All go. Right, go ahead.
0: All right, here we go.
1: Brian, I'm getting a little concerned for you over there. Do you need some milk?
2: That was actually not as bad as the previous
0: one. I would agree with you.
1: Really?
2: Yeah.
0: That or something's happening, you know? The mouth may be
2: Maybe we're getting numb.
1: The body's going into shock. Well, these chips were wicked hot Garden of Eden. So for those Catholics out there that like fun puns, that is for you. Let's keep moving and grooving. This is Fly by Jing. Extra spicy chili crisp. I'll give you both an option if you want to do this with the spoon or with the chip. Because this is a
0: what
1: little...
0: What are you feeling, Brian? Spoon?
1: I think spoon. Look how...
2: Let's go spoon.
1: Okay. Right. Here, wait. Because I don't know who's going to use this
0: spoon?
1: Next.
0: New spoon.
1: Because you're going to dip in this. Just, I'll have you scoop it out.
0: Do you have to stir it first? It looks like it's a stirrable. Brian, that's a lot.
2: Yeah, I took a lot. I might be, can I dispense some of this?
0: No, it's a little. It's too late.
1: All right.
2: Oh, it's too late.
1: Go ahead.
0: Oops. It smells interesting.
2: It doesn't taste like anything, but I can already feel it on my lips.
0: Very oily.
2: And going down my throat.
0: If we had to stir it up a little bit.
1: Oh, we'll come back to this one. I'll join you for that one. Okay, now we're still going back to Melinda's.
2: No, I'm not taking it.
0: We have to just keep going around the circle until one of us drinks the milk? Okay.
1: No, because we don't have that much time, sadly.
0: Okay.
1: But if we did, you know I would. All right.
0: That oil is sticking, right? It's kind of like sticking in the mouth.
2: Oh, my.
1: Brian, I'm tempted to give you a mark right now. Okay, like I was saying, we're going to do the Ghost Pepper Wing Sauce. Now, the brand we just did of this had three flames. This has five.
0: All right.
1: I know. Oohs and ahs from the audience. They're nervous for you.
0: Bring it. We should have eaten something.
2: I'm shaking.
0: You okay, Brian? All right.
1: We'll get a nice ice bath after this for you guys in the back. Ice. Go for it.
0: Here we go.
2: Some ice cream, man. Oh, boy. I think I'm going to be tapping out after this, maybe.
0: Not that bad.
1: You're lying through your teeth.
0: I feel like this one's going to be, once you stir it up,
1: all right.
0: Probably
1: this is what we're going to do. We're going to...
0: Wait, did we do this one yet? I don't think we did that one yet.
1: I thought we did. No?
0: I don't think so.
2: We don't need to.
1: We could. You know what? Let's do it. This is the buffalo sauce. It's dairy-free.
0: Do you have to maybe shake it up
1: a
0: little bit?
1: Okay.
0: I don't know. I feel like some of the hot stuff's on the bottom.
2: We wouldn't want to miss that.
0: All right, here we go.
1: Nice. Spoonful. Sorry, I'll come in like this. So you guys are making me... Ooh!
2: Gonna...
0: There you go.
1: Ryan. Oh, that one's hot.
0: Is it?
1: My eyes are watering.
0: All right, here we go.
2: Your eyes are watering? Oh, gosh.
0: Renee, here we go.
2: Here you go.
1: I'm not playing with you, remember? All right, go ahead.
0: Ready? Ooh. Here we go.
1: That one's gonna be a little rough. That one's hurting my tongue.
0: It's a good buffalo sauce.
2: There's a period where there's no spice whatsoever.
3: You're right.
2: And I'd agree. And it's like the calm before the storm. And, and it's
1: Brian.
2: And it's quite a storm.
1: I'm crying. Oh my gosh. That's
3: that one
1: amazing.
3: Really, that one got you pretty good.
1: No, but then also Brian's commentary is amazing. Wow. Thanks. Okay. You know what we're going to do? Because we don't have that much time, I'm going to do this one with you. Okay.
3: All right.
2: If you want to.
1: Because we mixed it.
2: Monet will prove to be the manliest out of all of us, actually. Yeah.
1: Imagine. Okay.
3: All right.
1: So, ooh, Mike, what is at the bottom?
3: Do we have to do with chili peppers?
2: Oh, no.
3: All right, we got to do it with some chili peppers on it.
2: I might take a preemptive drink of milk.
3: All right, this might be it, Bri.
2: This is the last one, right?
1: This is the last one, don't worry.
2: Go down swinging.
1: We'll do this together. This is
3: I feel
1: chunky.
3: Like this one might put us over.
1: Yeah, it's,
3: there's something going on here.
1: You gotta scrape the bottom to get the seasoning in here. Are you ready?
3: Right, here we go.
1: One, two, three.
3: Happy eating. No, you have to swallow that.
1: That's disgusting. I don't like that. I am sweating.
2: Okay, well, if we did all of them, can we have the milk now, please?
1: Go for it, Brian. Wow, now this is going to be the best part because somehow Dave. Brian, you did a great job.
2: Good job, Brian.
1: So at this time, as we continue to compose ourselves, Dave is going to find a way to tell you all where to go to look up Severian Brothers High School.
2: Good luck.
3: My nose is a little runny. So, yes, Severian Brothers High School. You can find us at xbhs.com. Like I said, we're based in Westwood, Massachusetts. All our social media handles are pretty much at XBHS. And check us out. We'd love to have you visit us sometime and reach out if you want any more information.
1: And for everyone who's watching, I hope you enjoyed that episode with the sweat, the tears. Probably still have some of that stuff in my teeth right now. But thank you so much for joining us here today on Anchored. We hope you can join us again for our next episode. God bless you all. For our live studio audience, we have a giveaway for you from Outpouring of Trust. And then you get a meet and greet with Dave Nelson. Brian, thank you for being here. We'll continue to pray that your semester goes well.
2: Thank you very much.
1: And for all of you at home, remain anchored in hope, and we'll see you next time. God bless.

0: Hi, I'm Father Reed here in Clonmacnoise on the Emerald Isle with an Irish blessing for you. May the sun shine all day long, everything go right and nothing wrong. And may those you love bring love back to you. And may all of your wishes come true.
1: We're from the Diocese of Des Moines, and you're watching Catholic TV, America's Catholic Television Network. Hope.

Hello, I'm Bishop Reed. Thank you for joining me to pray together and meditate on the glorious mysteries of the Most Holy Rosary of the Blessed Virgin Mary. And we will do so here in the Shrine of the Little Flower, the Shrine of St. Therese of Lisieux, here in Fresno, California, in the Central Valley.

St. Therese is actually the patroness of the Diocese of Fresno. So it's most appropriate that we come here to this shrine, to this beautiful church, so well cared for by Father Michael Birchfield, the pastor, who not only cares for the church and the beautiful rose garden behind it, but also the people who come to worship the risen Christ here. In this church, we see representations of St. Therese, the Blessed Mother, and the saints in the beautiful marble and statuary, but also the mysteries of the rosary in the somewhat modern but glorious windows that brighten this church and give it color and remind us of the mysteries of our faith, particularly the glorious mysteries upon which we meditate together today. And so, let's begin our prayer in the name of the Father, and of the Son, and of the Holy Spirit. Amen. I believe in God, the Father Almighty, creator of heaven and earth, and in Jesus Christ, his only Son, our Lord, who was conceived by the Holy Spirit, born of the Virgin Mary, suffered under Pontius Pilate, was crucified, died, and was buried. He descended into hell. On the third day, he rose again from the dead. He ascended into heaven and is seated at the right hand of the Father. From there he shall come to judge the living and the dead. I believe in the Holy Spirit, the Holy Catholic Church, the communion of saints, the forgiveness of sins, the resurrection of the body, and life everlasting. Amen. Our Father who art in heaven, hallowed be thy name. Thy kingdom come, thy will be done, on earth as it is in heaven. Give us this day our daily bread, and forgive us our trespasses, as we forgive those who trespass against us. And lead us not into temptation, but deliver us from evil. Amen. Hail Mary, full of grace, the Lord is with thee. Blessed art thou among women, and blessed is the fruit of thy womb, Jesus. Holy Mary, Mother of God, pray for us sinners, now and at the hour of our death. Amen. Hail Mary, full of grace, the Lord is with thee. Blessed art thou among women, and blessed is the fruit of thy womb, Jesus. Holy Mary, Mother of God, pray for us sinners, now and at the hour of our death. Amen. Hail Mary, full of grace, the Lord is with thee. Blessed art thou among women, and blessed is the fruit of thy womb, Jesus. Holy Mary, Mother of God, pray for us sinners, now and at the hour of our death. Amen. Glory be to the Father, and to the Son, and to the Holy Spirit, as it was in the beginning, is now, and ever shall be, world without end. Amen. O my Jesus, forgive us our sins. Save us from the fires of hell. Lead all souls into heaven, especially those who are in most need of thy mercy. The first glorious mystery, the resurrection of Jesus. It is the central, the core mystery of our Christian faith, that Jesus, who died on the cross, is truly alive and risen. If we cannot or do not believe that he is alive, then our faith is meaningless, the practice of our faith worthless. Each Sunday, each weekend, families and individuals come here to worship and pray and celebrate the death and the resurrection of Jesus, this profound mystery which is beyond our imagining. But we know that he's alive. And this victory of Jesus over sin and death makes all the difference in this world and in the next. And so we pray, Our Father who art in heaven, hallowed be thy name. Thy kingdom come, thy will be done on earth as it is in heaven. Give us this day our daily bread, and forgive us our trespasses, as we forgive those who trespass against us. And lead us not into temptation, but deliver us from evil. Amen. Hail, Mary, full of grace, the Lord is with thee. Blessed art thou among women, and blessed is the fruit of thy womb, Jesus. Holy Mary, Mother of God, pray for us sinners, now and at the hour of our death. Amen. Hail, Mary, full of grace, the Lord is with thee. Blessed art thou among women, and blessed is the fruit of thy womb, Jesus. Holy Mary, Mother of God, pray for us sinners, now and at the hour of our death. Amen. Hail, Mary, full of grace, the Lord is with thee. Blessed art thou among women, and blessed is the fruit of thy womb, Jesus. Holy Mary, Mother of God, pray for us sinners,

now and at the hour of our death. Amen. Hail Mary, full of grace, the Lord is with thee. Blessed art thou among women, and blessed is the fruit of thy womb, Jesus. Holy Mary, Mother of God, pray for us sinners, now and at the hour of our death. Amen. Hail Mary, full of grace, the Lord is with thee. Blessed art thou among women, and blessed is the fruit of thy womb, Jesus. Holy Mary, Mother of God, pray for us sinners, now and at the hour of our death. Amen. Hail Mary, full of grace, the Lord is with thee. Blessed art thou among women, and blessed is the fruit of thy womb, Jesus. Holy Mary, Mother of God, pray for us sinners, now and at the hour of our death. Amen. Hail Mary, full of grace, the Lord is with thee. Blessed art thou among women, and blessed is the fruit of thy womb, Jesus. Holy Mary, Mother of God, pray for us sinners, now and at the hour of our death. Amen. Hail Mary, full of grace, the Lord is with thee. Blessed art thou among women, and blessed is the fruit of thy womb, Jesus. Holy Mary, Mother of God, pray for us sinners, now and at the hour of our death. Amen. Hail Mary, full of grace, the Lord is with thee. Blessed art thou among women, and blessed is the fruit of thy womb, Jesus. Holy Mary, Mother of God, pray for us sinners, now and at the hour of our death. Amen. Hail Mary, full of grace, the Lord is with thee. Blessed art thou among women, and blessed is the fruit of thy womb, Jesus. Holy Mary, Mother of God, pray for us sinners, now and at the hour of our death. Amen. Glory be to the Father, and to the Son, and to the Holy Spirit, as it was in the beginning, is now, and will be forever, world without end. Amen. O my Jesus, forgive us our sins, save us from the fires of hell, lead all souls into heaven, especially those who are in most need of thy mercy. The second glorious mystery, the ascension of Jesus into heaven. A high mountain in the scriptures usually signifies heavenly realities. And so before Jesus returned to his Father's heavenly home, he called his apostles to a high place. And he was taken up before them. You know, artists have tried to depict this scene in various ways, but those depictions can only pale before the reality, the majesty of the risen, glorified Lord in his humanity returning to the Father, ascending into heaven by his own strength and power. As we meditate upon this second of the glorious mysteries, let's remember the prayer of the liturgy for the solemnity of the ascension. Where Jesus has gone, we hope to follow. And so we pray. Our Father who art in heaven, hallowed be thy name. Thy kingdom come, thy will be done on earth as it is in heaven. Give us this day our daily bread, and forgive us our trespasses, as we forgive those who trespass against us. And lead us not into temptation, but deliver us from evil. Amen. Hail Mary, full of grace, the Lord is with thee. Blessed art thou among women, and blessed is the fruit of thy womb, Jesus. Holy Mary, Mother of God, pray for us sinners, now and at the hour of our death. Amen. Hail Mary, full of grace, the Lord is with thee. Blessed art thou among women, and blessed is the fruit of thy womb, Jesus. Holy Mary, Mother of God, pray for us sinners, now and at the hour of our death. Amen. Hail Mary, full of grace, the Lord is with thee. Blessed art thou among women, and blessed is the fruit of thy womb, Jesus. Holy Mary, Mother of God, pray for us sinners, now and at the hour of our death. Amen. Hail Mary, full of grace, the Lord is with thee. Blessed art thou among women, and blessed is the fruit of thy womb, Jesus. Holy Mary, Mother of God, pray for us sinners, now and at the hour of our death. Amen. Hail Mary, full of grace, the Lord is with thee. Blessed art thou among women, and blessed is the fruit of thy womb, Jesus. Holy Mary, Mother of God, pray for us sinners, now and at the hour of our death. Amen.
Hail, Mary, full of grace, the Lord is with thee. Blessed art thou among women, and blessed is the fruit of thy womb, Jesus.

Holy Mary, Mother of God, pray for us sinners, now and at the hour of our death. Amen. Hail, Mary, full of grace, the Lord is with thee. Blessed art thou among women, and blessed is the fruit of thy womb, Jesus. Holy Mary, Mother of God, pray for us sinners, now and at the hour of our death. Amen. Hail, Mary, full of grace, the Lord is with thee. Blessed art thou among women, and blessed is the fruit of thy womb, Jesus. Holy Mary, Mother of God, pray for us sinners, now and at the hour of our death. Amen. Hail, Mary, full of grace, the Lord is with thee. Blessed art thou among women, and blessed is the fruit of thy womb, Jesus. Holy Mary, Mother of God, pray for us sinners, now and at the hour of our death. Amen. Hail, Mary, full of grace, the Lord is with thee. Blessed art thou among women, and blessed is the fruit of thy womb, Jesus. Holy Mary, Mother of God, pray for us sinners, now and at the hour of our death. Amen. Glory be to the Father, and to the Son, and to the Holy Spirit, as it was in the beginning, is now, and ever shall be, world without end. Amen. O my Jesus, forgive us our sins, save us from the fires of hell, lead all souls into heaven, especially those who are in most need of thy mercy. The third glorious mystery, the descent of the Holy Spirit. Jesus' closest friends, those whom he sent, the apostles, the very word apostle means one sent, remained behind locked doors and were very fearful for their lives, even though they had encountered the risen Lord. But then, in a moment of great power, the Holy Spirit was seen and heard and felt. And it was like tongues of flame that came to rest on the head of each of those apostles. And in that moment, literally, the church was born. Their fear was dissolved and became strength. Their lips were loosened to proclaim the gospel message in a way that everyone could understand, no matter their country, their origin, their language. And that same beginning, that same mission that was given and inspired and empowered by the Holy Spirit in that moment continues even today in our parish churches, in our dioceses, in the church universal, in our own families, in our own personal life. The mission continues, empowered and inspired by the Holy Spirit that came powerfully upon the apostles. In this mystery, we recall as we pray, Our Father who art in heaven, hallowed be thy name. Thy kingdom come, thy will be done on earth as it is in heaven. Give us this day our daily bread, and forgive us our trespasses as we forgive those who trespass against us. And lead us not into temptation, but deliver us from evil. Amen. Hail, Mary, full of grace, the Lord is with thee. Blessed art thou among women, and blessed is the fruit of thy womb, Jesus. Holy Mary, Mother of God, pray for us sinners, now and at the hour of our death. Amen. Hail, Mary, full of grace, the Lord is with thee. Blessed art thou among women, and blessed is the fruit of thy womb, Jesus. Holy Mary, Mother of God, pray for us sinners, now and at the hour of our death. Amen. Hail, Mary, full of grace, the Lord is with thee. Blessed art thou among women, and blessed is the fruit of thy womb, Jesus. Holy Mary, Mother of God, pray for us sinners, now and at the hour of our death. Amen. Hail, Mary, full of grace, the Lord is with thee. Blessed art thou among women, and blessed is the fruit of thy womb, Jesus. Holy Mary, Mother of God, pray for us sinners, now and at the hour of our death. Amen. Hail, Mary, full of grace, the Lord is with thee. Blessed art thou among women, and blessed is the fruit of thy womb, Jesus. Holy Mary, Mother of God, pray for us sinners, now and at the hour of our death. Amen. Hail, Mary, full of grace, the Lord is with thee. Blessed art thou among women, and blessed is the fruit of thy womb, Jesus. Holy Mary, Mother of God, pray for us sinners, now and at the hour of our death. Amen. Hail, Mary, full of grace, the Lord is with thee. Blessed art thou among women, and blessed is the fruit of thy womb, Jesus. Holy Mary, Mother of God, pray for us sinners, now and

and at the hour of our death. Amen. Hail Mary, full of grace, the Lord is with thee. Blessed art thou among women, and blessed is the fruit of thy womb, Jesus. Holy Mary, Mother of God, pray for us sinners, now and at the hour of our death. Amen. Hail Mary, full of grace, the Lord is with thee. Blessed art thou among women, and blessed is the fruit of thy womb, Jesus. Holy Mary, Mother of God, pray for us sinners, now and at the hour of our death. Amen. Hail Mary, full of grace, the Lord is with thee. Blessed art thou among women, and blessed is the fruit of thy womb, Jesus. Holy Mary, Mother of God, pray for us sinners, now and at the hour of our death. Amen. Glory be to the Father, and to the Son, and to the Holy Spirit, as it was in the beginning, is now, and ever shall be, world without end. Amen. O my Jesus, forgive us our sins, save us from the fires of hell. Lead all souls into heaven, especially those who are in most need of thy mercy. The fourth glorious mystery, the Assumption of the Blessed Virgin Mary, body and soul into heaven. Probably my favorite of the mysteries of the Rosary. The reason is because what Jesus did for his mother is what he, we hope, will do for us. She shares fully in the victory that he won over sin and death by dying on the cross, by rising from the dead. And really, Mary, enjoying the fullness of life in heaven in her body and her soul, shows forth the inner beauty of life itself, human life, as God intended it to be when he created us. Life, now radically redeemed and transformed by Jesus, Mary's son. And so meditating upon the Assumption of the Blessed Virgin Mary into heaven, together we pray, Our Father who art in heaven, hallowed be thy name. Thy kingdom come, thy will be done on earth as it is in heaven. Give us this day our daily bread, and forgive us our trespasses, as we forgive those who trespass against us. And lead us not into temptation, but deliver us from evil. Amen. Hail Mary, full of grace, the Lord is with thee. Blessed art thou among women, and blessed is the fruit of thy womb, Jesus. Holy Mary, Mother of God, pray for us sinners, now and at the hour of our death. Amen. Hail Mary, full of grace, the Lord is with thee. Blessed art thou among women, and blessed is the fruit of thy womb, Jesus. Holy Mary, Mother of God, pray for us sinners, now and at the hour of our death. Amen. Hail Mary, full of grace, the Lord is with thee. Blessed art thou among women, and blessed is the fruit of thy womb, Jesus. Holy Mary, Mother of God, pray for us sinners, now and at the hour of our death. Amen. Hail Mary, full of grace, the Lord is with thee. Blessed art thou among women, and blessed is the fruit of thy womb, Jesus. Holy Mary, Mother of God, pray for us sinners, now and at the hour of our death. Amen. Hail Mary, full of grace, the Lord is with thee. Blessed art thou among women, and blessed is the fruit of thy womb, Jesus. Holy Mary, Mother of God, pray for us sinners, now and at the hour of our death. Amen. Hail Mary, full of grace, the Lord is with thee. Blessed art thou among women, and blessed is the fruit of thy womb, Jesus. Holy Mary, Mother of God, pray for us sinners, now and at the hour of our death. Amen. Hail Mary, full of grace, the Lord is with thee. Blessed art thou among women, and blessed is the fruit of thy womb, Jesus. Holy Mary, Mother of God, pray for us sinners, now and at the hour of our death. Amen. Hail Mary, full of grace, the Lord is with thee. Blessed art thou among women, and blessed is the fruit of thy womb, Jesus. Holy Mary, Mother of God, pray for us sinners, now and at the hour of our death. Amen. Hail Mary, full of grace, the Lord is with thee. Blessed art thou among women, and blessed is the fruit of thy womb, Jesus. Holy Mary, Mother of God, pray for us sinners, now and at the hour of our death. Amen. Hail Mary, full of grace, the Lord is with thee. Blessed art thou among women, and blessed is the fruit of thy womb, Jesus. Holy Mary, Mother of God, pray for us sinners,

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Amen. Glory be to the Father, and to the Son, and to the Holy Spirit, as it was in the beginning, is now, and ever shall be, world without end. Amen. O my Jesus, forgive us our sins, save us from the fires of hell, lead all souls into heaven, especially those most in need of thy mercy. The fifth glorious mystery, the coronation of the Blessed Virgin Mary. Ironically, the day that we are recording this rosary here at the shrine of St. Therese of Lisieux here in Fresno, the Diocese of Fresno, California, is the Feast of the Queenship of Mary, August 22nd. And so we conclude our praying of the rosary by meditating upon this mystery. You know, we all love our mothers, and so too the risen Jesus loves his. The glory of motherhood is in heaven, raised to a new height and raised before all creation, for Mary is made queen of heaven and earth, of the entire universe. Her queenship extends to all of creation, which is the reason when we pray the rosary, we always pray the Salve Regina, Hail, Holy Queen. And so as we meditate upon the queenship of the Blessed Virgin Mary and her coronation in heaven, we pray. Our Father, who art in heaven, hallowed be thy name. Thy kingdom come, thy will be done on earth as it is in heaven. Give us this day our daily bread, and forgive us our trespasses as we forgive those who trespass against us. And lead us not into temptation, but deliver us from evil. Amen. Hail Mary, full of grace, the Lord is with thee. Blessed art thou among women, and blessed is the fruit of thy womb, Jesus. Holy Mary, Mother of God, pray for us sinners, now and at the hour of our death. Amen. Hail Mary, full of grace, the Lord is with thee. Blessed art thou among women, and blessed is the fruit of thy womb, Jesus. Holy Mary, Mother of God, pray for us sinners, now and at the hour of our death. Amen. Hail Mary, full of grace, the Lord is with thee. Blessed art thou among women, and blessed is the fruit of thy womb, Jesus. Holy Mary, Mother of God, pray for us sinners, now and at the hour of our death. Amen. Hail Mary, full of grace, the Lord is with thee. Blessed art thou among women, and blessed is the fruit of thy womb, Jesus. Holy Mary, Mother of God, pray for us sinners, now and at the hour of our death. Amen. Hail Mary, full of grace, the Lord is with thee. Blessed art thou among women, and blessed is the fruit of thy womb, Jesus. Holy Mary, Mother of God, pray for us sinners, now and at the hour of our death. Amen. Hail Mary, full of grace, the Lord is with thee. Blessed art thou among women, and blessed is the fruit of thy womb, Jesus. Holy Mary, Mother of God, pray for us sinners, now and at the hour of our death. Amen. Hail Mary, full of grace, the Lord is with thee. Blessed art thou among women, and blessed is the fruit of thy womb, Jesus. Holy Mary, Mother of God, pray for us sinners, now and at the hour of our death. Amen. Hail Mary, full of grace, the Lord is with thee. Blessed art thou among women, and blessed is the fruit of thy womb, Jesus. Holy Mary, Mother of God, pray for us sinners, now and at the hour of our death. Amen. Hail Mary, full of grace, the Lord is with thee. Blessed art thou among women, and blessed is the fruit of thy womb, Jesus. Holy Mary, Mother of God, pray for us sinners, now and at the hour of our death. Amen. Hail Mary, full of grace, the Lord is with thee. Blessed art thou among women, and blessed is the fruit of thy womb, Jesus. Holy Mary, Mother of God, pray for us sinners, now and at the hour of our death. Amen. Glory be to the Father, and to the Son, and to the Holy Spirit, as it was in the beginning, is now, and ever shall be, world without end. Amen. O my Jesus, forgive us our sins. Save us from the fires of hell. Lead all souls into heaven, especially those who are in most need of thy mercy. Hail, Holy Queen, Mother of Mercy, our life, our sweetness, and our hope. To thee do we cry, poor banished children of Eve. To thee do we send up our sighs, mourning and weeping in this valley of tears. Turn then, most gracious Advocate, thine eyes of mercy toward us, and after this, our exile, show unto us the blessed fruit of thy womb, Jesus. O clement, O loving, O sweet Virgin Mary,

Pray for us, O Holy Mother of God, that we may be made worthy of the promises of Christ. Let us pray. O God, whose only begotten Son, by whose life, death, and resurrection has purchased for us the rewards of everlasting life, grant, we beseech thee, that by meditating on these mysteries of the most holy rosary of the Blessed Virgin Mary, we may both imitate what they contain and obtain what they promise through the same Christ our Lord. Amen. May the divine assistance remain always with us. May the souls of the faithful departed through the mercy of God rest in peace. Holy Mother, with thy loving child, thy blessing give to us this day. In the name of the Father, and of the Son, and of the Holy Spirit. Amen. Well, thanks so much for joining me in praying the rosary together and meditating as we have on the glorious mysteries. And in doing so, we have come to such a wonderful place to pray, this beautiful and reverent shrine dedicated to St. Thérèse of Lisieux, the patroness of the Diocese of Fresno in California, and the patroness of the Catholic TV network. May her prayers and the intercession of the Blessed Mother of God, Mary Most Holy, strengthen us and remain with us always. Amen.

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1: I'm Father Eric Caden, the Director of the Office of Vocations here in the Archdiocese of Boston. 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If you yourself are thinking of this extraordinary vocation, or if you know a man who might be considering it, I invite you, even at this moment, to pray to God that he be given the grace and the strength and the courage to hear and to follow that call to serve our Lord and his people here in the Archdiocese of Boston. For more information, I invite you to visit our website, vocationsboston.org, or to follow us on Facebook or Instagram at Vocations Boston. Thank you.

0: God, grant me the serenity to accept the things I cannot change, courage to change the things I can, and the wisdom to know the difference. Living one day at a time, enjoying one moment at a time, accepting hardship as the pathway to peace, taking as Jesus did, this sinful world as it is, not as I would have it. Trusting that He will make all things right if I surrender to His will, that I may be reasonably happy in this life and supremely happy with Him forever in the next. Amen.
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3: Olivia.
1: And we're from the Archdiocese of New Orleans. You're watching Catholic TV, America's Catholic Television Network. Who dat?

0: Hi, everyone. I'm Jay Fadden. Thank you so much for joining us for the Mass here on Channel 56. Bishop Reed couldn't be here, but he'll be back next week. And we want to thank all of you for what you continue to do, allowing this Mass on. Any donation you can make, there's an address at the end, or you can go to CatholicTV.com/donate. And I have to say, the last 2 months, not our best month, so I'm hoping that this month turns it around. Also, we're a powerful prayer community. If you have a prayer that you would like to send to Catholic TV, we have a text that you can send it to. Just send it to the text that's right here on the bottom. You can see it right there. And we will pray for you, and we'll ask everyone who watches, including you, to pray for all those people. It makes a difference in today's world. Well, our celebrant today is Father Casey, a great friend, has been coming here. I won't even say how many years.
1: No,
0: but it's been a lot of years. And Ryan is doing the music for us today. So again, thank you for all you do. We continue to think of you in our thoughts and our prayers. Father, let's celebrate the Mass.
1: Thank you, Jay. And I had here when I started, of course, yes. So we also welcome Jean McCarthy, who's a teacher at our school at South Boston Catholic Academy, and she'll be our lector today. In the name of the Father, and of the Son, and of the Holy Spirit,
2: amen.
1: The grace of our Lord Jesus Christ, and the love of God, and the communion of the Holy Spirit be with all of you.
2: And your spirit.
1: Preparing ourselves for the Eucharist today, we call to mind God's love and ask his mercy and his forgiveness. Lord, have mercy.
2: Lord, have mercy.
1: Christ, have mercy.
2: Christ, have mercy.
1: Lord, have mercy.
2: Lord, have mercy.
1: May Almighty God have mercy on us, forgive us our sins, and bring us to everlasting life.
2: Amen.
1: Glory to God in the highest, and on earth peace to people of goodwill. We praise you, we bless you, we adore you, we glorify you. We give you thanks for your great glory, Lord God, Heavenly King, O God, Almighty Father. Lord Jesus Christ, only begotten Son, Lord God, Lamb of God, Son of the Father, you take away the sins of the world, have mercy on us. You take away the sins of the world, receive our prayer. You are seated at the right hand of the Father, have mercy on us. For you alone are the Holy One, you alone are the Lord, you alone are the Most High, Jesus Christ, with the Holy Spirit and the glory of God the Father. Amen. Let us pray. O God, strength of those who hope in you, graciously hear our pleas. And since without you mortal frailty can do nothing, grant us always the help of your grace, that in following your commands we may please you by our resolve and our deeds. Through Christ our Lord.
3: Amen. A reading from the book of Exodus. In those days, the Israelites came to the desert of Sinai and pitched camp. While Israel was encamped here in front of the mountain, Moses went up the mountain to God. Then the Lord called to him and said, "Thus shall you say to the house of Jacob, tell the Israelites, you have seen for yourselves how I treated the Egyptians and how I bore you up on eagle wings and brought you here to myself. Therefore, if you hearken to my voice and keep my covenant, you shall be my special possession, dearer to me than all other people, though all the earth is mine. You shall be to me a kingdom of priests, a holy nation," the word of the Lord.
1: Thanks be to God.

A reading from the letter of St. Paul to the Romans. Brothers and sisters, Christ, while we were still helpless, yet died at the appointed time for the ungodly. Indeed, only with difficulty does one die for a just person, though perhaps for a good person, one might even find courage to die. But God proves his love for us in that while we were still sinners, Christ died for us. How much more then, since we are now justified by his blood, will we be saved through him from the wrath? Indeed, if while we were enemies, we were reconciled to God through the death of his Son, how much more, once reconciled, will we be saved by his life? Not only that, but we also boast of God through our Lord Jesus Christ, through whom we have now received reconciliation. The word of the Lord.

0: The Lord be with you.
1: And with your spirit.
0: A reading from the Holy Gospel according to Matthew.
1: Glory to you, O Lord.
0: At the sight of the crowds, Jesus' heart was moved with pity for them, because they were troubled and abandoned like sheep without a shepherd. Then he said to his disciples, "The harvest is abundant, but the laborers are few. So ask the master of the harvest to send out laborers for his harvest." Then he summoned his 12 disciples and gave them authority over unclean spirits to drive them out and to cure every disease and every illness. The names of the 12 apostles are these: first, Simon, called Peter, and his brother Andrew; James, the son of Zebedee, and his brother John; Philip and Bartholomew; Thomas and Matthew, the tax collector; James, the son of Alphaeus, and Thaddeus; Simon from Cana, and Judas Iscariot, who betrayed him. Jesus sent out these 12 after instructing them thus: "Do not go into pagan territory or enter a Samaritan town. Go rather to the lost sheep of the house of Israel. As you go, make this proclamation: the kingdom of heaven is at hand. Cure the sick, raise the dead, cleanse lepers, drive out demons. Without cost, you have received. Without cost, you are to give." The Gospel of the Lord.
1: Praise to you, Lord Jesus.
0: In today's gospel, St. Matthew gives us a beautiful glimpse into the heart of Jesus. When Jesus sees the crowds, his heart is moved with compassion. He just doesn't see a crowd of people out there. He sees people that are loved by God, people with dignity, people capable of receiving grace. And that connects so beautifully with our psalm today: "We are his people, the sheep of his flock." It's a joyful reminder, that psalm, of who we are. We belong to God. We are known by God. He knows us by name. We are cared for God, loved by God. But the gospel doesn't stop there. Jesus sees the people, and then he calls the 12 disciples, the 12 apostles, and he gives them a mission. He sends them out to proclaim that the kingdom of heaven is at hand. In other words, Jesus invites his disciples to share in his own work, his work of mercy, of healing, encouragement, and hope. And he does all that for us too. The heart of evangelization is what Jesus is speaking about in today's gospel. Evangelization begins when someone who has received the goodness of God is willing to pass that goodness along to others. And that is why that final sentence in today's gospel is so beautiful and so important. To remember it: without cost, you have received. Without cost, you are to give. Think about it. Everything we have is gift. Our life is a gift. Our faith is a gift. And what does that mean for us, we who are not first century apostles? It means that whatever we have received from God, and we have received much, is not for hoarding. The faith that was handed on to you, pass it on. The forgiveness you've been given in a confessional, extend that to a person who wronged you. The mercy that you met at your worst moments, let it make you merciful. The time, the talent, the treasure, these are not yours in any ultimate sense. They are gifts held in trust, meant to flow through you towards others. And that is where the gospel becomes very practical. The gifts we receive from God are now gifts that we can give to others. We have received our faith, so we are asked to give it by maybe praying with our children, encouraging someone to come back to Mass, or speaking about God with warmth rather than fear or criticism. We have received kindness in our lives. We give it through a phone call, maybe, a visit, a meal, a smile. We have received hope in our lives. So we give it by reminding someone that God is still with them, that life can begin again. We have received joy in our life. We give it by bringing a spirit of gratitude and encouragement into our homes, into our workplaces, and our parishes. We've received forgiveness, so we give it by being slow to judge, maybe, quick to understand and willing to make peace. And lastly, we have received love from God, so we are to give it by loving generously, not only when it's easy, but especially when someone needs it most. In all these ways, the gospel that Jesus preached becomes real in this life. What God has placed in our lives is not meant to stop with us. Every grace becomes a mission. Every blessing becomes an invitation. Every gift from God becomes something that we can share with one another. Maybe sometime this week, you will have an opportunity to give something without expecting anything in return. It may be small, a word of encouragement, an act of patience, a moment of real listening. It may be larger, a sacrifice of time or comfort. Whatever it is, when that moment comes, I want you to remember those words, that last sentence in today's gospel. Without cost, you have received. Without cost, you are to give.

0: We now profess our faith in God, Father, Son, and Holy Spirit. I believe in God, the Father Almighty, creator of heaven and earth, and in Jesus Christ, his Son, our Lord, who was conceived by the Holy Spirit, born of the Virgin Mary, suffered under Pontius Pilate, was crucified, died, and was buried. He descended into hell. On the third day, he rose again from the dead. He ascended into heaven and is seated at the right hand of God the Father Almighty. From there he will come to judge the living and the dead. I believe in the Holy Spirit, the Holy Catholic Church, the communion of saints, the forgiveness of sins, the resurrection of the body, and life everlasting. We now ask God to listen to our prayers.
1: For the Church throughout the world, that we may joyfully proclaim the kingdom of God and generously share the gifts we have received. Let us pray to the Lord.
0: Lord, hear our prayer.
1: For those who are sick, homebound, or carrying heavy burdens, that they may know the closeness of Christ and experience his compassion through the care of others. Let us pray to the Lord.
0: Lord, hear our prayer.
1: For all who have died, that they may be welcomed into the fullness of life with Christ, let us pray to the Lord.
0: Lord, hear our prayer. Good and gracious God, you have given us every blessing as a gift. Hear our prayers and help us to share your love freely and generously with others. We ask this through Christ our Lord.
1: Amen.

0: good and the good of all His holy church.
1: O God, who in the offerings presented here provide for the twofold needs of human nature, nourishing us with food and renewing us with your sacrament, grant, we pray, that the sustenance they provide may not fail us in body or in spirit, through Christ our Lord.
2: Amen.
1: The Lord be with you.
3: And with your spirit.
1: Lift up your hearts.
3: Lift them up to the Lord.
1: Let us give thanks to the Lord our God.
3: It is right and just.
1: It is truly right and just, our duty and our salvation, always and everywhere to give you thanks, Lord, Holy Father, Almighty and Eternal God. For just as through your beloved Son you created the human race, so also through him, with great goodness, you formed it anew. And so it is right that all your creatures serve you, all the redeemed praise you, and all your saints with one heart bless you. Therefore, we too extol you with all the angels, as in joyful celebration we now acclaim.

Just... You are indeed holy, O Lord, the fount of all holiness. Make holy, therefore, these gifts, we pray, by sending down your Spirit upon them like the dewfall, so that they may become for us the body and blood of our Lord Jesus Christ. At the time he was betrayed and entered willingly into his passion, he took bread and, giving thanks, broke it and gave it to his disciples, saying, "Take this, all of you, and eat of it, for this is my body, which will be given up for you." In a similar way, when supper was ended, he took the chalice, and once more giving thanks, he gave it to his disciples, saying, "Take this, all of you, and drink from it, for this is the chalice of my blood, the blood of the new and eternal covenant, which will be poured out for you and for many for the forgiveness of sins. Do this in memory of me."

Therefore, as we celebrate the memorial of his death and resurrection, we offer you, Lord, the bread of life and the chalice of salvation, giving thanks that you have held us worthy to be in your presence and minister to you. Humbly, we pray that partaking of the body and blood of Christ, we may be gathered into one by the Holy Spirit. Remember, Lord, your church spread throughout the world and bring her to the fullness of charity, together with Leo, our Pope, and Richard, our Bishop, and all the clergy. Remember also our brothers and sisters who have fallen asleep in the hope of the resurrection, and all who have died in your mercy. Welcome them into the light of your face. Have mercy on us all, we pray, that with the Blessed Virgin Mary, Mother of God, Saint Joseph, her spouse, with the blessed apostles, and all the saints who have pleased you throughout the ages, that we may merit to be co-heirs to eternal life and may praise and glorify you through your Son, Jesus Christ. Through him and with him and in him, O God, almighty Father, in the unity of the Holy Spirit, all glory and honor is yours forever.

0: At the Savior's command, informed by divine teaching, we dare to pray now. Our Father, who art in heaven, hallowed be thy name. Thy kingdom come, thy will be done, on earth as it is in heaven. Give us this day our daily bread, and forgive us our trespasses, as we forgive those who trespass against us. And lead us not into temptation, but deliver us from evil. Deliver us, Lord, we pray, from every evil. Graciously grant peace in our days, that by the help of your mercy we may be always free from sin and safe from all distress, as we await the blessed hope and the coming of our Savior, Jesus Christ.
1: For the kingdom, the power, and the glory are yours, now and forever.
0: Lord Jesus Christ, who said to your apostles, "Peace I leave you, my peace I give you," look not now on our sins, but on the faith of your church, and graciously grant her peace and unity in accordance with your will, who live and reign forever and ever.
2: Amen.
0: The peace of the Lord be with you always.
2: And your spirit.
0: Let's offer each other some sign of Christ's peace. 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

0: 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As this reception of your Holy Communion, O Lord, foreshadows the union of the faithful in you, so may it bring about unity in your church through Christ our Lord.
1: Amen.
0: And we bow our heads and pray for God's blessing. May Almighty God bless you in his kindness and pour out saving wisdom upon you. Amen. May he nourish you always with the teachings of the faith and make you persevere in holy deeds. Amen. 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Amen. And may the blessing of Almighty God, the Father, the Son, and the Holy Spirit come down upon you and remain with you forever.
1: Amen.
0: Amen. Our Mass is ended. We go in peace.
1: Thanks be to God.
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Saint Michael the Archangel, defend us in battle. Be our protection against the wickedness and snares of the devil. May God rebuke him, we humbly pray. And do thou, O Prince of the Heavenly Host, by the power of God, cast into hell Satan and all the evil spirits who prowl through the world seeking the ruin of souls.

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Lord, make haste to help me. Glory be to the Father, and to the Son, and to the Holy Spirit, as it was in the beginning, is now, and ever shall be, world without end. Amen.

Those who sow in tears will reap in joy. When the Lord delivered Zion from bondage, it seemed like a dream. Then was our mouth filled with laughter. On our lips there were songs. The heathens themselves said, "What marvels the Lord worked for them! What marvels the Lord worked for us! Indeed, we were glad." Deliver us, O Lord, from our bondage, as streams in dry land. Those who are sowing in tears will sing when they reap. They go out, full of tears, carrying seed for the sowing. They come back, full of song, carrying their sheaves. Glory be to the Father, and to the Son, and to the Holy Spirit, as it was in the beginning, is now, and ever shall be, world without end. Amen. Lord, you have raised us up from the earth. May you let the seeds of justice, which we have sown in tears, grow and increase in your sight. May we reap in joy the harvest we hope for patiently. Those who sow in tears will reap in joy. May the Lord build our house and guard our city. If the Lord does not build the house, in vain do its builders labor. If the Lord does not watch over the city, in vain does the watchman keep vigil. In vain is your earlier rising, your going later to rest. You who toil for the bread you eat, when he pours gifts on his beloved while they slumber. Truly sons are a gift from the Lord, a blessing, the fruit of the womb. Indeed, the sons of youth are like arrows in the hand of a warrior. Oh, the happiness of the man who has filled his quiver with these arrows. He will have no cause for shame when he disputes with his foes in the gateways. Glory be to the Father, and to the Son, and to the Holy Spirit, as it was in the beginning, is now, and ever shall be, world without end. Amen. You command the seed to rise, Lord God, though the farmer is unaware. Grant that those who labor for you may trust not in their own work, but in your help. Remembering that the land is brought to flower not with human tears, but with those of your Son, may the church rely only upon your gifts. May the Lord build our house and guard our city.

He is the firstborn of all creation. In every way, the primacy is his. Let us give thanks to the Father for having made you worthy to share the lot of the saints in light. He rescued us from the power of darkness and brought us into the kingdom of his beloved Son. Through him we have redemption, the forgiveness of our sins. He is the image of the invisible God, the firstborn of all creatures. In him everything in heaven and on earth was created, things visible and invisible. All were created through him. All were created for him. He is before all else that is. In him, everything continues in being. It is he who is head of the body, the church. He who is the beginning, the firstborn of the dead, so that primacy may be his in everything. It pleased God to make absolute fullness reside in him, and by means of him to reconcile everything in his person, both on earth and in the heavens, making peace through the blood of his cross. Glory be to the Father, and to the Son, and to the Holy Spirit, as it was in the beginning, is now, and ever shall be, world without end. Amen. He is the firstborn of all creation. In every way, the primacy is his. To God, whose power now at work in us can do immeasurably more than we ask or imagine, to him be glory in the church and in Christ Jesus through all generations, world without end. Amen. Claim me once more as your own Lord and have mercy on me. Claim me once more as your own Lord and have mercy on me. Do not abandon me with the wicked. Have mercy on me. Glory to the Father and to the Son and to the Holy Spirit. Claim me more once more as your own Lord and have mercy on me. The Almighty has done great things for me, and holy is his name. My soul proclaims the greatness of the Lord. My spirit rejoices in God, my Savior, for he has looked with favor on his lowly servant. From this day, all generations will call me blessed. The Almighty has done great things for me, and holy is his name. He has mercy on those who fear him in every generation. He has shown the strength of his arm. He has scattered the proud in their conceit. He has cast down the mighty from their thrones and has lifted up the lowly. He has filled the hungry with good things, and the rich he has sent away empty. He has come to the help of his servant Israel, for he has remembered his promise of mercy, the promise he made to our fathers, to Abraham and his children forever. Glory be to the Father, and to the Son, and to the Holy Spirit, as it was in the beginning, is now, and ever shall be, world without end. Amen. The Almighty has done great things for me, and holy is his name. Let us humbly pray to God, who sent his Son as the Savior and exemplar of his people. May your people praise you, Lord. Let us give thanks to God, who chose us as the first fruits of salvation, and who called us to share in the victory and the glory of our Lord Jesus Christ. May your people praise you, Lord. Creator of all things, your Son desired to work among men with his own hands. Be mindful of all who earned their living by the sweat of their brow. May your people praise you, Lord. Be mindful of those who devote themselves to the service of their brothers and sisters, and do not let them be deterred from their goals by discouraging results or lack of support. May your people praise you, Lord. Be merciful to the faithful departed. Keep them from the power of the evil one. May your people praise you, Lord. Gathering together all of our needs and intentions, we offer the prayer that Jesus taught us. Our Father, who art in heaven, hallowed be thy name. Thy kingdom come, thy will be done, on earth as it is in heaven. Give us this day our daily bread, and forgive us our trespasses, as we forgive those who trespass against us. And lead us not into temptation, but deliver us from evil. Amen.

Merciful Lord, let the evening prayer of your church come before you. May we do your work faithfully. Free us from sin and make us secure in your love. We ask this through our Lord Jesus Christ, your Son, who lives and reigns with you in the unity of the Holy Spirit, God forever and ever. Amen. The Lord be with you. Blessed be the name of the Lord, now and forever. Our help is in the name of the Lord, who made heaven and earth. And may Almighty God bless you, the Father, the Son, and the Holy Spirit. Amen. Go in peace. Thanks be to God.

0: Hi, everyone. I'm Kevin Elson. Here's a look at what's going on this week in the news. We begin with news from around the world. In Pope Leo XIV's last stop on his visit to Spain, he delivered a powerful message to human trafficking survivors on Spain's Canary Islands. The islands are one of Europe's closest points of entry from the African coast.
1: The Canary Islands are the hinge on which turns the Atlantic migration route, one of the deadliest in the world. Pope Francis had always wanted to visit. He died before he could, but Pope Leo has now fulfilled his predecessor's wish. During his visit to the islands, the Pope listened to several testimonies, two of which were particularly notable. One was from a rescue worker, the other from a victim of human trafficking who couldn't attend for security reasons. So a volunteer read her letter to Pope Leo.
2: Durante estos años, junto a mi equipo, habré rescatado en la mar a más de 20,000 personas. 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
1: Afterwards, the Pope shared remarks. His messages about the migration crisis were clear and emphasized two key points. First, that migration is often closely linked to criminal trafficking networks.
4: No entreguen su existencia a quienes comienzan con ella. No les crean a quienes prometen paraísos fáciles a cambio de su cuerpo o de dinero, de silencio o de su libertad. Esas falsas promesas son cantos de sirenas.
0: In news from around the country, in celebration of the 250th anniversary of the signing of the Declaration of Independence, the U.S. bishops consecrated the United States to the Sacred Heart of Jesus June 11th in Orlando, Florida. The special mass of consecration was said from the Basilica of the National Shrine of Mary, Queen of the Universe. According to a USCCB news release, the mass was intended to be a catalyst to encourage parishes and individuals to participate in the America 250 commemoration by contributing to 250 hours of adoration and or 250 works of mercy. In addition, the relics of St. Margaret Mary Alacoque, the French visitation sister who experienced visions of Jesus revealing his Sacred Heart, was present with the U.S. bishops at the Mass of Consecration. More news from around the world. Before finishing up his trip to Spain and the Canary Islands, the Pope made one of his most anticipated stops in Barcelona, visiting the Sagrada Familia Basilica, blessing the newly completed Tower of Jesus Christ, and making a visit to the Basilica's crypt to pray at the tomb of Antoni Gaudí, the architect who

0: devoted 43 years of his life to the design and construction of the basilica.
1: On June 10, 1926, the architect Antoni Gaudí died in Barcelona, 3 days after being struck by a tram. 100 years later, on June 10, 2026, his death was commemorated by Pope Leo XIV. The Pope celebrated Mass in the Basilica of the Sagrada Familia, the crowning masterpiece of the Spanish architect. The celebration was attended by 5,000 Catholic faithful, who together with Pope Leo remembered the legacy of the man known as the Architect of God.
2: Come architecte ardente di fe, il venerable Antoni Gaudí va concebre a queste spais amb el desig de narrar els misteris de la vida del Señor. 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
1: As part of his fourth apostolic journey, Pope Leo traveled to Barcelona, the Catalan capital, to bless the basilica's tallest tower. At 564 feet high, the church is now the tallest in the world.
2: La creu di Crist, che corona aquesta basilica, es la creu dels últims, que es tornen els primers, dels pecadors, que es tornen sants, dels morts, que resuscitan. 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
0: And finally in the news, after a very successful trip to Spain, the focus now starts to turn to France. French church leaders have just recently released new details about the September 25th through the 28th apostolic journey of Pope Leo XIV, and they expressed hopes that it will inspire the same enthusiasm seen during the Pope's trip to Spain. The trip will begin in Paris, with Pope Leo is scheduled to pray Vespers at Notre Dame Cathedral, marking the first papal visit since the cathedral reopened following the 2019 fire. He will also visit UNESCO and join a large youth prayer vigil before celebrating an outdoor mass in the French capital. The Pope will then travel to the Marian Shrine of Our Lady of Lourdes, where he will celebrate Mass near the grotto where Our Lady appeared to Saint Bernadette. The visit will include a mass, a city linked to Franco-German reconciliation and legacy of Robert Schuman, the founding father of the European Union. There's also a possibility of a stop at the Jean Garnier Medical Center, a leading palliative care facility amid ongoing national debate over assisted dying legislation in France. Final details of the papal itinerary are expected from the Holy See in the coming weeks. Well, that is all the information we have for you this time. I'm Kevin Nelson. Don't forget, you can keep up to date on Catholic news throughout the week with Catholic News Break right here on the Catholic TV Network.
3: In Catholic theology, we believe that our cooperation is essential for salvation. It is, of course, 100% God's grace, but He still gives us the freedom to resist and reject that grace, or to embrace it and let it permeate our lives. The same is true with our vocations. God has a plan for each one of us, but He gives us the freedom to accept that plan or not. Ultimately, He's the one who knows what is best for us and the salvation of the world. But even once we know God's will, we have to choose to do it.

I previously mentioned my mission trip with the Salesians to Panama, but during the training beforehand in New Jersey came perhaps the most important vocational moment of my life. There were several other missionaries in training there, and one girl in particular caught my attention. She was beautiful, funny, smart, and we hit it off right away. Between the training and the summer camp that we were a part of, we spent long hours together for several weeks. Now, I was really confused by all of this. I was in college still, but I had broken up with my girlfriend and discerned that God was calling me to celibacy, so I stopped dating at all. But now I could see myself in a long-term relationship with this girl, and it seemed like it might be a good thing. So I'd pray at night, God, don't let me do anything stupid. But then I would spend all day hanging out and flirting with her. And so I was very confused and was begging God for clarity. I was so mixed up and frustrated that one night my prayer almost felt like it was just a grunt. Oh, God, what do you want me to do? But all of a sudden, in response, it felt like I was in an open field and could go in any direction, or there were balancing scales before me, and that I heard God say to me, this is your life. You're free to do with it whatever you want. Now, I still knew what God wanted for me, and I still knew deep down that while a relationship with this girl might be fun, it wouldn't satisfy the deepest desires of my soul in the long term. But it changed my response to my vocation. Previously, I was more or less just going along for the ride. Okay, God told me to do this, so I'll do it. But now it became a free act of my will. It was my choice. I want this. I choose it. Which meant it became an act of love. You can't have a true free act of love without engaging the free will in choosing. So this trial strengthened me because it became both God's will and now my own will too. It certainly took time to get over the emotional attachment to this girl. And since then, I've carelessly formed other attachments and faced other trials. But with careful prayer and discernment, each time God has called me back, and I've grown in a deeper understanding of myself and my sense of vocation as well. If you're worried about making a mistake in your vocation, entrust it to the Blessed Virgin Mary. Through consecration to her and through prayer and the rosary, she who was without sin and always said yes to God will help you to do the same. Next time, we'll see how love is perfected through the cross. But even now, know that if you're having doubts or going through a time of trial, very often God is inviting you to go deeper, to make His will an act of your own choosing so that it becomes an act of love. To the extent that you know God's will, take some time in prayer to intentionally choose to do it and offer it as a gift of love to God.

0: Hi everyone, I'm Jay Fadden and I want to invite you to join us this Monday for This is the Day as we take a closer look at Pope Leo XIV's new encyclical, Magnifica Humanitas, with Lisa Wheeler. Lisa is of Carmel Communications and she'll talk about the Holy Father's message on human dignity. So join us Monday for This is the Day right here on Catholic TV, which is America's Catholic Television Network.
1: The founding story of the Sisters of Bon Secours began in Paris following the French Revolution in 1824. A group of women came together and they wanted to make a difference in the way healthcare was being delivered. So the way they did it was to visit and care for the sick in their homes. They not only cared for the person who was sick, they cared for the whole family. A very unique, innovative thing for religious women to do at that time. When someone comes to us for care, whether it's in our facilities or in a clinic or into one of our mobile health clinics, we not only just care for whatever illness they have, but there is a real concern for the environment that they came from and the environment that they're returning to. Family dynamics, the neighborhoods where they live, their access to food and shelter. And so our ministry has taken on an expanded role. And we know that we can't do it all by ourselves. It's never been the Sisters of Bon Secours alone. It's always been all of us together with other organizations.

0: organizations in the community, in the world community, to really try to meet the needs of the people throughout the world. We're concentrating right now on women and children. That is a key part of our mission focus. What are the needs of women and children, not only within our communities here in the United States, but in the global communities? We have another focus on ecology and the health of the globe, the health of the planet. And so the whole issue around ecology and water and energy, very much a focus of our sisters. We belong to a non-governmental organization where we have some influence or input at the United Nations. It's unbelievable the number of people that are in that organization that are trying to make the world a better place. There's so many opportunities where you can come into Bon Secours and really make a difference, really serve people in a place where you can use your own skills and your gifts and talents. You can build on them and expand them and even learn more challenging ways of serving.
1: O most holy Trinity, as many times as I breathe, as many times as my heart beats, I want to glorify your mercy. I want to be completely transformed into your mercy and radiate your mercy to everyone who enters my life. Help me, O Lord, that my eyes may be merciful, so that I may never suspect or judge from appearances, but look for what is beautiful in my neighbor's souls and come to their rescue. Help me that my ears may be merciful, so that I may give heed to my neighbor's needs and not be indifferent to their pains and moanings. Help me, O Lord, that my tongue may be merciful, so that I should never speak negatively of my neighbor, but have a word of comfort and forgiveness for all. Help me, O Lord, that my hands may be merciful and filled with good deeds, so that I may do only good to my neighbors and take upon myself the more difficult and toilsome tasks. Help me that my feet may be merciful, so that I may hurry to assist my neighbor, overcoming my own fatigue and weariness. My true rest is in the service of my neighbor. Help me, O Lord, that my heart may be merciful. I will be sincere, even with those which I know will abuse my kindness.